0: In finance, the Australian dollar is buying 71.5 US cents.
1: With the 6PR app, you have the power of 6PR in the palm of your hand. So add it to your phone now. Perth's 6PR.
0: Western Australia's best state league players will take on South Australia in the 2026 Waffle W state game this afternoon. First ball is up from 12:40, while the men's state game will get underway at 3:10. Women's coach Jack Schwartz says it's a good opportunity for some of the younger players, like Claremont star Juliet Kelly, to get themselves recognised by AFLW recruiters.
2: This is just another opportunity for her to prove that, and for Jamie Henry and for all the other girls that are in there, just to show the AFLW clubs at the next level what they can actually do. So, awesome opportunity.
0: West Coast and Fremantle have finalised their teams for their respective matches tomorrow. Rat Bazo is in for Wallach Marrower, with Cooper Duff Tytler rested for the game against the Giants at Optus Stadium. Jack Williams is also in, with Harry Edwards out concussed again. Meanwhile, Wallulup have been forced to make three changes for their clash with Essendon tomorrow morning. Oscar McDonald, Chris Sherry and Nathan O'Driscoll are all in. They'll replace injured trio Alex Pearce, Hayden Young and Corey Wagner. Western Force coach Simon Cron says his playing group made it an easy decision to continue in his role. Cron has been in charge since 2022 and has extended his tenure until the end of the year. The Force face the Queensland Reds this evening as they hunt a maiden finals berth. That's the latest news and sport.
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5: That serious crash remains. Welshpool Road East closed in both directions between Roe Highway and Hale Road in Welshpool. Emergency services are still on site with traffic slow on the approach, so avoid the area and seek an alternate route. Taking a look around the rest of Perth, the Mitchell Freeway is slowing. Quinana's travelling well. No delays on the Graham Farmer or throughout the Northbridge Tunnel. No delays throughout the CBD. A little slow Orong Road eastbound at Francisco Street in Rivervale. I'm Nadia Scuria on Perth 6PR.
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0: Heading for a partly cloudy top of 20 degrees in Perth today, 21 degrees and mostly sunny tomorrow, Monday 22 degrees with partly cloudy conditions, sunny on Tuesday and 25 degrees expected, partly cloudy on Wednesday 26 degrees, Thursday 25 and mostly sunny, very similar conditions on Friday, mostly sunny and 25 degrees. Right now it's 12 degrees, we'll have more news at 9 o'clock on Perth's 6PR.
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9: I team, it's time to get into the side of technology, something that many of us don't have a huge handle on, but thankfully we've got this fellow, haven't we?
1: This is Life and Technology with Charlie Brown, thanks to Harvey Norman.
9: A big thank you to Harvey Norman. Thank goodness for you, Charlie Brown, is all I can say, because you come up with some absolute fantastic answers to some of our listeners' queries, and there are a lot of queries when it comes to the world of cyber.
10: How are you, Christy? Good to talk to you again.
9: Hey, where are you today, sir?
10: I'm back in my home broadcast studio. I got a little shed out there. Well, not a shed. It's a, the state of New South Wales allows for 20 square meter cabanas to be built in the backyards of homes, per certain design rules. Yeah. And, so I took the liberty many years ago now, probably 9 years ago, to build one and put a streaming and recording location there with all the soundproofing and stuff. So that's where I am.
9: A cabana. The way you said it made it sound like, did you have a pool as well? Is there like...
10: Well, yeah, but no one used, we do have a pool, but no one comes in here from the pool. This is the space where I can close the door and stop my children from reviewing certain smart devices that come in from the different brands. Okay. They like to...
9: Now, we spoke this time last weekend. We were talking about Mother's Day on Sunday. You had promised me faithfully that you had not bought your other half some sort of a household implement, regardless of how technologically awesome it was for Mother's Day. And I suggested that would be a good thing. Otherwise, you wouldn't be with us in person. So obviously it went well, your Mother's Day.
10: It did. Well, I actually got the kids to choose the gifts this year, and they did that. I sort of corralled them in certain directions, and but no, they at the age, the youngest is 13 now, so they're at the age where they actually really like it, and they do all of the work, which is very different from when they were younger. And fair enough, of course. But we did. We had a nice weekend, and I hope all the other mums out there did as well.
9: Yeah, I had a lovely, lovely weekend, and my kids here in the studio sent me a card and everything. I got chocolate from them and all sorts.
10: Oh,
9: and I put that up at home, because my own children at home that I baked myself and pushed out to the world and turned them, I thought they were going to be nice human beings, but apparently they don't do cards. And I suspect that they might have eaten the chocolate as well, but that's okay.
10: Fair enough. Today on the show, a couple of things.
9: Yes.
10: We got hacked a month ago.
9: And
10: so I thought, it was a good one.
9: Bad hacker,
10: but brilliant in the way that they did it, because we had most of the checks and balances in place to stop it from happening, but they got in one way, and then they leveraged that into another thing, and then before you know it, they took over our Facebook page, and I was advertising, I don't know, some kind of a micro camera used for spying or something on my CyberShack Facebook page. Anyway, it took us all that time. We've gotten it all back, but I thought today we'd have a chat with Rutland Smith. He's the director of Harvey Norman Technology, which is a part of our sponsor, Harvey Norman, that actually goes and provides support to businesses, small, medium, and clubs and charity groups and those kinds of things that want support around cybersecurity, not only putting in place checks and balances so that you don't get hacked yourself, but also helping you if you do. So we're going to talk to Rutland about that and talk about what actually happened and go into a bit of detail there. I think it'll be helpful for listeners, because unfortunately too often, when these kinds of things happen, people don't talk about it. They feel embarrassed. I don't feel embarrassed at all, because I know specifically that what the hacker did was technically brilliant, and
9: I like the way you're putting a good spin on it.
10: Well, but it was. Yeah. And look, unfortunately too often when people get have these things happen to them, they don't say anything. They don't report it to authorities. They don't seek help. They try and trudge through on their own fixing it, and they can't. And they can sometimes get quite substantial amounts of money stolen from them. Now, thankfully, that didn't happen with us. But we'll talk about that in the first half of the program with Rutland. Second half of the show, mobile phone subscriptions and NBN subscriptions are going up in price. I thought we'd have a chat with Alex Horish about what's going on, what the telcos are doing in terms of what they've announced in terms of price rises, and also a few ideas on how you can actually save some money. I put these plans to action in my own home, especially with my kids' phones services as well. My goal there is the smallest amount of money I can pay, the better. One of the eldest is 17 and about to finish school, so she'll be paying it for it.
9: You'll be paying it for a while, buddy. Here we go.
10: No. I don't know what you did in your house, Chrissy, but finish year 12.
9: Oh,
10: best
9: really?
10: Of luck to you.
9: Good luck. Are they going to go on to further education?
10: Maybe a gap year, maybe further education. But the eldest one's got a job and packing money away.
9: An optimist, Charlie Brown. It's lovely. Yeah, well, lovely.
10: Look, I'm entrepreneurial at heart. I'm trying to breed that into my family as best I can. Hopefully with a bit of luck, we'll still be on air at the end of the year and I can tell you how it's going, Chrissy. Anyway, we'll talk about those challenges with, Alex Horish this morning on the program.
9: Beautiful. Looking forward to it. And of course, there's always your newsletter as well to talk about.
10: Today, we've written a piece about Google and this Gemini personal intelligence service that they've got, and it will go and read your emails and give you a summary. It will look at your photos for you, and it will search through your YouTube or search history and tell you information about it should you ask for it. The question that we pose in this discussion is, do you actually want this to happen? So have a read of it. I think there's going to be a lot of people that don't. I think there'll be some people that do once they identify some of the tools available to them. Look, these things aren't free. The industry is trying to get you to pay for them. You'll have comments about whether you think they're valuable enough to hand over cash or consume ads or whatever as well, but that's in the article today on the newsletter, plus a few other things on there as well, including a battery that you stick on top of your fridge, and when the power goes out, it powers your fridge so you don't lose your food inside it, which is quite a simple idea.
9: That would be deluxe. I've actually lost my fridge. We've had, I think it was two lots of almost three-day power outages where I live. We've got some bizarre little pocket, and the government will give you, I think it's $250 back. It's ridiculous. And you lose everything. When you've got a big family.
10: But you can put that together. Yeah. You put that toward your Blue Eddy fridge power reserve battery, and then...
9: How much does it cost?
10: It's a little bit. I'll have to give you the exact price because they're doing a Kickstarter with discounts and all that. I like to tell people the actual RRP. So let me give you that after the break.
9: Does it sit between your power? So like does it sit in a cord there somehow? How does it work? So it knows that you're not getting power.
10: You plug your power into this, and then you plug this Blue Eddy battery thing into your fridge, and then when it drops the power from the grid, there's a consistent power drain from the battery to your fridge while the outage is there, and when the power comes back on, usually it's only a number of hours when this happens, it then starts charging up the battery as well as running your fridge.
9: I've got a mate with a fish tank. Would that be helpful for him?
10: That as well, it would work. It would work. Now, plenty of people have bought UPSs or uninterrupted power supplies for their computers and things like that. This is actually shaped in a manner so that you can stick it in the cavity above your fridge. It's designed for that area. A lot of people have a space there for ventilation to the back of the fridge because it can get quite warm there. So they've put this there to sit in that area.
9: That concerns me because if it's getting warm, you don't want a battery to get warm. That to me has got slight issues.
10: Well, no, it's the operation of the motor, because the motor at the base of the fridge can get warms up as it's running, and you need to vent the back of the fridge through the back of the fridge, but also a cavity at the top to let the air move.
9: Away.
10: So, yes.
9: All right, Dad. Thank you, Dad. Charlie Brown here to answer your technological questions today. Life and Technology with Charlie Brown. Chrissy Morrissey here. We've got James on the keys, Isaac outside taking your calls. So if you give us a yell, 133-882 or text us 0487-999-882. And the fabulous Nadia doing everything else possible that we need done. Yeah, and she's supplied biscuits today, which is good, Charlie, but not so for you in your cabana on the other side of the country. You may laugh, but they're good biscuits. We'll take a break.
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9: Chrissy Morrissey and Charlie Brown with you in the studio today. Well, Charlie's not. He's in his personal cabana studio because he doesn't like to mingle with the common people. Charlie, do you really?
10: It's quite a commute for me to come into the studio on a Saturday morning.
9: Just
10: so
9: slightly.
10: I thought we use the NBN, the wonderful NBN to do it. Today I thought on the program we should just look at hacking and how easy it is to be hacked. Even when you put safeguards in place and then what you can do after it, because part of the cleanup is a very important part of the process. And if you do it correctly, you can often minimize the damage that occurred. That's at least what happened to us when we were affected by it. But I thought we'd have a chat with Rutland Smith. He's the director of Harvey Norman Technology, part of our sponsor, Harvey Norman, that actually provides support to small to medium enterprises in the area of cyber security. He joins us this morning. Good morning, Rutland. How are you?
21: Good morning, Charlie.
10: Were you surprised to get my phone call?
21: Oh, I haven't heard from you for a little while, but it's always nice to hear from you.
10: Yeah, I bet you're surprised when I told you I was hacked. Maybe not, but what happened? I'll tell you what happened really quickly. Top line summary for all listeners as well. We have a website, and we have a number of websites, and they run a system called WordPress, and WordPress uses different plugins that are developed to provide specialist features within that website. One of those plugins was compromised from a security perspective, and when one of my staff members went to the website, they were shown a page, and because this WordPress plugin delivered it because it was compromised, and that page dropped malware onto their system. That malware then grabbed all their passwords and sent those passwords back to the hacker, and off he or she went with that information. It all happened within the blink of an eye. We then immediately started going around trying to fix it. Did a range of things, changed passwords, put in two-factor authentication where we didn't have it. But the biggest issue we had was with Facebook, and it took us an entire month to get our Facebook pages back. And that is only because we are on the business premium pro plan or whatever you call it. Everything else around that, was pretty smooth because we knew what we were doing. In your experience, Rutland, when you're providing support to businesses, is one of the key things that they have no idea what they are doing and how this could affect them?
21: Yeah, look, I think one of the key things is there's a real lack of awareness. Cyber criminals are becoming so active, and it's actually small businesses that's their number one target. 43% of attacks last year were on small businesses. So yeah, we spend a lot of time educating people. We spend a lot of time going to conferences and doing presentations and educating people on the industry, but also educating on the fact that there are business grade solutions that are quite affordable. You know, a lot of our customers are sole traders. We've probably got a couple of hundred sole traders that we're dealing with at the moment, and we effectively manage their IT for them so they don't have to worry about it.
10: And when you're managing, what are you doing? You're looking at their business, you're thinking, okay, how is something bad from a cybersecurity perspective going to happen here? And this is how we can go about fixing it before it happens. Is that the primary thing you're thinking about?
21: It's very proactive. We've effectively built a very enterprise grade IT department, and we rent that department out to small businesses. So they get the kind of protection they would get if they were inside a really large organisation like Harvey Norman.
10: Okay. And then if they have questions, they can go to you and you guys will answer their questions. If they have a concern, they go to you. What about if they get hacked? Do you come in then rather than me having to do it all myself with my IT guy? Do you guys jump in and help?
21: Well, first, the answer to the first question is they have a help desk. There's over 200 people all trained on that help desk available to them. I'm going to touch wood and say none of our customers have been hacked since we've looked after them. We implement extremely proactive controls. We make sure there's things like multi-factor authentication on for your Facebook, because we know that Facebook are very hard to get a hold of when you do get hacked.
10: Well, that was one of the things we didn't have as well, Rutland. I mean, that you will probably be sitting there thinking, if only we'd had a more recent conversation, maybe, because we didn't have that. It's all there now, but we didn't have that. And you're only as strong as your security is only as strong as the weakest link, correct?
21: Yeah, absolutely. The hackers will find the weakest link, and from there they'll open up absolutely everything. Mate, it sounds like we need to come and give you a few of our services.
10: Well, I'm not against it, but the main thing is that the message to get across to listeners is the fix cost about, I'd say, $600 in IT expert time, my web developer time. It cost about a month in total of staff interruption, which is hard to quantify from a financial perspective, but it was a good month or so that it took. And it also was about a week of major business interruption where we weren't able to do things on our website for the businesses to earn income that we traditionally would be able to. Mm-hmm. So that was it. And that's the impact. Now, you've no doubt seen much, much worse impacts than that. I won't get you to talk to us about that today. But look, what I'll do is I'll put the information on how listeners can get in touch with you if they've got a small business especially. And you can go about helping them and make them safer, which I hope is a better outcome for all. Rutland, good to talk to you. And we will speak more soon, I promise. And thanks for coming on the program.
21: Great to hear from you, Shane. I'm sorry you went through that experience. It's not pleasant.
2: 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Keep the conversation flowing. Call 133-882 or click on message us at 6pr.com.au.
5: Once again, Welshpool Road East remains closed in both directions between Roe Highway and Hale Road in Welshpool due to that earlier on crash. Traffic slow on the approach, so avoid the area if you can. Taking a look around the rest of Perth, no delays on the Mitchell or the Kwinana Freeway. The Graham Farmers having a good run. Roe Highway busy northbound as well from Clayton Street to Great Eastern Highway, and a little slow Orong Road eastbound at Francisco Street in Rivervale. I'm Nadia Scurria on Perth's traffic.
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9: 133-882 if you'd like to join us to talk life and technology. Chrissy Morrissey and Charlie Brown. It is 8:30 and Ross from Coogee has been diligently waiting on the line. Good morning to you, Ross.
29: Oh, hi, Chrissy. Hi, Charlie. How are you?
30: Good, thanks, Ross.
29: Yeah, good. Look, Charlie, I had a question. I recently upgraded the NBN to fibre to the home.
30: Mm.
29: My modem is downstairs and my home's about 15, 16 years old. So back then I had smart wiring done. So I've got a wired connection into every room and I have my TVs and computers connected to that wired connection. I don't really see any difference in the speeds of my NBN. And I'm wondering if it's because the wiring is so old. Would that affect the NBN signal coming from the modem?
30: It depends what type of Ethernet you had put in. Cat 5, Cat 5E, Cat 6. When homes put wiring in like that, network wiring as you describe, it's always best to put Cat 6 in because that's 10 gigabit speed, and basically that's much, much more than ample. The thing about it is that the increase in cost is only about 10%, or it used to be. I'm sure it's much the same as it was a couple of years ago when I did it. So you over install in that instance. The only real way to check whether it's the wiring or something else is to if you've got a laptop, plug into an Ethernet port on the back of your NBN modem router that's in your garage and go to speedtest.net and do a test there. That'll give you your speed into the home. Do that. And then depending on the router you've got and the type of device that's connecting to it via Wi-Fi, you can often do that speed test pretty accurately that way as well. Do that.
10: But then it's, you should just be able to send one cable to your patch panel in your home, and then have a switch there and have all of your ports live by way of that network switch. I mean, it could be that if your network switch is only a 100 megabit switch, then that would be a slow point as well. But this is all good. It's going to tell you all of that once you start testing the speed at your router, because if you're getting 500 down, 50 up as your subscription speed, you should get

0: switch, and we plug into that. So check that. And check to make sure that the cable going from your router into that switch is not a 100 megabit cable, because if it is, then there's your slow point, right? So you've got a bit of testing to do, but the main thing is that you're getting what you're paying for with your NBN service, and then from there you can work out where the blockage is occurring.
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1: Yeah, all right. Okay, thanks very much. Appreciate it.
0: Pleasure.
2: Good on you, Ross. Glad we could help out there. 133-882 if you'd like to join us. 0487-999-882. 26 minutes to 9. You're listening to... What are we doing now? Life and Technology, Charlie Brown. I forgot where I was for a moment. I had a question that I wanted to ask you, and it's not so much tech, but I need a program that will take PDFs and turn them into a Word document.
0: Oh, we just do that in Word. You open it in Word. If you're using Office 365, it will allow you to open PDF documents in Word, and then you can you save the amendable file that you're working on. So you actually have to go in and say, you know, save as, and you save it as a Word document, but then you can continue to keep editing that file.
2: So if I'm sitting here now and I've got this document open in front of me, it's in preview.
0: Mm-hmm.
2: Okay, so now I do what, open, or what do I do now?
0: So if you've got, let me just see, I'm going to grab a Word PDF document as well.
2: I'm an Apple one. As well. I've got an Apple Mac.
0: Oh, no, it should be fine with either.
2: Yeah, won't allow me to. It really is a PDF, so I need it to, it's a legal document, and rather than me writing, you know, typing back in the 20-page document, I thought, how can I just convert this to a Word document so I can jump in and out of it? And we've asked a few mates, and none of us can work it out.
0: There is different apps that allow you to, there's a quite a good free PDF maker, open source one. I'd have to look up the exact name, but I have always just gone in and opened the document that I've wanted with Word, and then it has allowed me to go and make changes to it. And these have been quite multi-layered PDF files. It's allowed me to go do that. I've just been doing it since I've been doing it. Yeah. Okay. So it's saying to me now, Word will now convert your PDF to an editable Word document. Click OK, and
2: where
0: there it is.
2: Where does it say that? Does it edit permissions, maybe?
0: When I try and open it, so if I go to File, Open, and I select the PDF, it then asks me to do it. Now, how well it does it in Word is also open to debate, right? Mm-hmm. So I think let me during the next ad break look up this other application.
2: You had a cup of tea, but you're not now. There you go. All right, we're going to call one of our listeners has texted and said, please, Charlie, help me. I'm a senior man. I bought a WD portable 1 terabyte backup hard drive about 5 years ago from Harvey Norman. Now it fails to work. Could it be a hardware failure? I didn't use the disk much, but I had naturally copied it into the usual home data, seeking help for data recovery without breaking my bank.
0: Yeah, so the first thing you do with a portable drive is you try it on a couple of different PCs or Macs, because sometimes it just won't work on one particular machine, right? So try it on another one, and miraculously sometimes it does work. And if in that instance, probably best to copy all your data across onto a new drive, because often first sign a drive is dying is the fact that it just has trouble being recognized by all the different machines it's plugged into. So that's the first thing. Second thing, outside of that is, you can go to repair.

0: places that will look at repairing it. If it's the, on every one of those hard drives, and I'm talking about solid state, I'm talking about the spinning hard drive, there is a small board, that sets the rate of spin on the drive and the movement of the arm and to read the data and all those kinds of things. If there is an issue with that, that's the easiest part of the drive to fix, because often repair guys will just get their soldering iron out and they'll fix, you know, they'll do a couple of solders in different places, and often that can be all the repair that's needed. If it's more than that, if it's an issue with the actual drive head or the disc itself, then you're going to have major issues trying to repair those drives, and that's when it becomes quite expensive.
1: Not good.
0: No.
1: No, good. Oh, I'm sorry we're not helping you in the manner with which I think our person would like to be helped there. And Alan, just before we go to a break, Alan has said, hey, Chrissy, I have fish tanks and I went and bought a small generator which runs the tanks and fridges and two freezers, also everything else in the main part of the house. We were talking earlier on about this new innovation, which is a battery that will kick in to save your refrigerator.
0: Correct. It's called the Blue Yeti Fridge Power, and they're running Blue Yeti's a brand that does, lots of different portable home batteries. A lot of people take them camping and those kinds of things. And what they've done is created one that sits above your fridge. They're selling it in a 2-battery pack at the moment. For $199, so $2,000 basically. And the 2-battery pack is, you don't have to get it as 2 batteries. One battery is, you can get it as 1 battery, but with the second one, obviously it allows you to run your fridge for longer, should that be a requirement.
1: So. Graham in Menora has a question for you, Charlie Brown. Hello, Graham.
2: Morning, Charlie. Thanks for taking this. I've got an email address ending in IINet.
0: Yeah.
2: And it's obviously with Message Bank at the moment.
0: Yeah.
2: Can I change, do I need to retain my IINet account as a provider to actually retain that email address?
0: Yeah. So the email address is now managed by, I think it's called the messaging company or
2: correct. Yeah.
0: Right. So that was handed over to them. They now control the domain name for email, and they will sell you a subscription. I think there's a free period of time or something that they're offering.
2: I do have that subscription, but yep. I just want to know whether I can change my internet provider.
0: Yes.
2: To a different provider and still retain that email address.
0: You can, because you're paying, you're no longer commercially connected to IINet for email.
2: That's right. So that was my question.
0: Yeah. Look, and I, for the life of me, do not understand why some of the ISPs have done this, because one of the most sticky parts of their service is the email address that they give you, right? People have stuck with Big Pond for decades, complaining to me about Big Pond and other ISPs as well. And they say, oh, yeah, but my email's with them, so, you know.
1: Graham, I hope that clears it up for you, mate. We're going to have to take a bit of a break. And when we come back, you've got another interview to launch into us for Charlie, correct?
0: Correct. Alex Horish will join us.
1: Excellent.
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1: All right, Charlie Brown, let's launch into this second topic of conversation that you've chosen for us today for life and technology.
0: Yeah, well, with mobile phone plan costs and NBN about to go up in price, I thought we'd find out what's going on, when it's all happening and what you can do about it. Alex Horish is the managing editor for whistleout.com.au. He joins us. Good morning, Alex.
10: Morning, Charlie. Thanks for having me.
0: Good to talk to you. My mobile phone plan went up. Went up about $5, or maybe $4 or $5. Is that pretty standard across all the plans at the moment from the big telcos?
10: Yeah, we started seeing Telstra just put up its post-pay prices by $4 per month on most of its plans. And Optus's price rises are coming this week, and it'll be $5 on all of its post-pay plans, but you'll get a little bit extra data. Vodafone has increased its prepaid plan prices by a few dollars per month, per recharge.
0: Yeah.
10: But it hasn't said anything about its post-paid plans yet, so that's a little bit up in the air.
0: Okay, well, because Vodafone moved me into a new tier, a new named tier that was a few dollars more because the other one was not being provided anymore or something. I mean, like most people, I think, do we just look at our bill and if it's around about the same, we kind of don't look too much further than that because it's coming through every month? Is that our behavior?
10: Yeah, I think so. Like, we've done some research and normally, like, unless like your price rise is really significant or you're saving a lot of money, people are kind of happy to kind of like stick out with their plan. I think our finding was like most people want to like save at least like $20 a month on a plan to consider the effort of swapping to a new provider. And, you know, if you're paying off a phone at the same time, it becomes hard because you need to pay out any remaining value. And so like you kind of almost get like a little bit trapped.
0: So you first got to work out, do you owe any money on your phone? And how long are people paying their phones off? Is it a year, 2 years longer?
10: 36 months is now the most common repayment term because, that's the way to like reduce the cost, well, to spread out the cost of your phone over a longer period of time. So, you know, we're looking at like, you know, $1,500, $2,000 phones now. So, you know, on a 36 month repayment, you might get your pricing down to somewhere around like $90 per month for a new iPhone. But on a 24-month plan, that's going to definitely be over 100. And, like, you know, $100 a month on a phone plan is a lot of money.
0: Correct me if I'm wrong. Prepaid land is an area where there seems to be a big range of pricing differences for getting cellular services. And I'll give you my example. I was paying, I was with one prepaid provider and I won't name the one I've left because there was no deals or anything associated price benefits with that one. But I was on one for my 13-year-old daughter and it was about $300 a year. And then I moved across to paying monthly with OnePass Mobile and they had a deal where the $20 a month month was now $12 a month on prepaid for the first 6 months. And it worked out that over the same 12-month period, I would get about $100 saving than the previous one. Now, that's talking to you the bit about that you were saying before, where when the saving is significant, we will move.
10: Yes, definitely. Yeah, like just especially one of the best ways to keep getting like value is by switching, because a lot of providers do those like introductory or honeymoon discounts, like for one pass deal that you mentioned, where you do save on your first 6 months. And so when that deal, like these plans are all contract free. So when that discount runs out, you don't have to stay with one pass. You don't have to stay with your provider. You can just jump ship to whoever has the cheapest plan at the same time and like get that big initial discount.
0: We've only got about 20 seconds to go, but NBN wholesale price adjustments, do they start in July? So will we see prices going up from that point in your opinion?
10: Yes. So NBN has announced the price increases. They're about 2%, like most plans have got by about $2 from a wholesale perspective, but none of the telcos have actually said what their plans will look like yet. But
0: very good.
10: A higher dollar on most plans.
0: Thorough as always, Alex from whistleout.com.au. We appreciate your time. Thanks, mate.
10: Have a good one.
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12: Traffic signals are blacked out this morning at the intersection of Thomas Road and Tonkin Highway in Oakford. As always, slow down and give way to your right. That serious crash remains on Welshpool Road. It's closed eastbound between Roe Highway and Hale Road in Welshpool, but it has reopened the westbound lanes. Traffic is still slow on the approach, so take an alternate route there. Northern major delays around the rest of Perth. Roe Highway busy northbound from Clayton Street to Great Eastern Highway, and Orong Road eastbound at Francisco Street in Rivervale. I'm Nadia Scurria on Perth 6PR.
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1: 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Let's launch into some of our calls. 133 882 if you'd like to join us. Stephen Hall's Head, hello.
2: Hello, how are you?
1: Good, sir. How can we help you today?
2: Charlie, my wife watches Netflix on the TV in the bedroom. Mm. Our modem is in a room in the centre of the house. Mm. We get Wi-Fi, we can Wi-Fi on our mobile phones all over the place, everywhere, but she keeps losing the connection to the TV thing in the bedroom. Now, what she's been doing is rebooting the modem for months now and then re-signing in on the Netflix thing, and
0: yep.
2: But lately, nothing at all. The little black box we renewed a couple of years ago. You know, the little Apple black box thing?
0: Yep. It's not that. It's, so you're getting, so Netflix sits on your Apple TV, does it? Is that correct?
2: It's not an Apple TV. No, it's an old TV.
0: Oh, it's an old TV. Sorry. Okay. So you got an old TV.
2: Yeah.
0: Okay. So what, the reason you get
2: old TV, the little black, you know, the little black box that you attach, the Apple black box that you attach to, we've got one of them.
0: Yeah, gotcha. The reason you can get your phone in the bedroom and the TV is struggling is because your phone is most likely, you know, most phones are sort of $1,200, $1,300, $1,400, and the investment in Wi-Fi and cellular antennas on those things and the testing that's done is far, far more extensive. So they tune them up and they make them work better. Your TV, far less time is spent on the Wi-Fi antenna on it, especially if it's an older one. The best thing that you can do is some people will say get a Wi-Fi extender, and you can do that, but they're not really very, very good. They're very hit and miss, and also the fastest speed you'll get off a Wi-Fi extender is half the speed that you'll get off your original Wi-Fi router. Okay, so remember that. What others do is they go and they get a whole home Wi-Fi system, and they will put in a couple of transmitters, at least one more, and that is far, far better than a Wi-Fi extender. And when you do that, you'll then have one Wi-Fi network through your entire home, and your devices will jump between Wi-Fi transmission points based on how your device is getting the best Wi-Fi service. So your TV is fine. It'll keep working, but that's the kind of system you want to get. You're probably looking at paying about $300 as a base point if there's just two of you in the house. If you've got a couple of teenagers, you need to spend a couple of $100
1: more.
0: That's it.
1: We're going to have to leave it there, Steve. I hope you've got enough information to go by. And if you haven't, Charlie, we can always catch up with you.
0: On lifeandtechnology.com.au. Newsletter's going out in about 5 minutes.
1: 5 minutes. And the highlights are?
0: Do you want Google's AI system?
1: Yeah.
0: Have a read of that. That's out there today. I'll put the Sterling app for PDF, open source PDF on there as well. You might want to get it yourself and have a read.
1: Thank you so much. One of our other callers, Julie, has texted in to say she uses PDF to Go website at work, easy and free to use. So I'll try both of those, team. Thank you very much.
0: No worries. Catch you next week.
1: Always a pleasure, Charlie Brown, speaking to him from the cabana, and we'll chat to him same time next weekend on 882 6PR. It's coming up to news time at 9 o'clock.
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1: That was very good. I got some information that I desperately need. I hope it helped out some of you as well with your tech questions. 1-888-882, talkback 0487-999-882. Coming up after the news, I want you to use that number and let me know if you have been impacted by the demersal fishing ban. We are now 5 months in. We're going to have a chat with the Shadow Fisheries Ministry about a new government initiative to win, or an attempt to really win back some disgruntled fishers. I don't know if they're going to be that successful. And also check in with the Fish for All people as well, because I don't think they're very happy. The Silence of the Lambs, very famous movie, is celebrating 35 years on this year. How accurate is the film forensically? We're going to find out a little bit later on in the program. Plus our Take 5 quiz. Get Darling Team. It's news time on 8:82, 9 a.m.
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14: It's 14 degrees at 9 o'clock. Good morning, I'm Jamie Smith. Australia's national liquid fuel reserves are now higher than they were when the Middle East conflict began. Today's data shows stockpiles have rebounded to 44 days of petrol, 36 days of diesel and 35 days of jet fuel, meaning the national emergency status will remain stable at level 2. Prime Minister Anthony Albanese says it's a reflection of how public and private sectors can work together in times of global uncertainty.
15: Government working with the private sector in an orderly way to make a difference for Australians. Together, we are in a better position than anyone was predicting.
14: Six passengers on board a hantavirus-hit cruise ship have spent their first night in quarantine in Australia. They arrived in Perth yesterday on a charter flight from the Netherlands. Everyone on board was wearing full PPE. They'll isolate for 3 weeks, while the crew on the plane will quarantine for 2. Police are investigating the death of a cyclist in the Goldfields. They say a 75-year-old man was found with critical injuries late yesterday morning in the town of Coolgardie. He was taken to Kalgoorlie Hospital but couldn't be saved. Australian teenagers are significantly increasing their physical activity and family time following the national ban on social media for under-16s. According to new polling, over 30% of children have taken up more sport and exercise since the laws were introduced late last year. Despite the positive shift, nearly half of all parents surveyed believe tech platforms are still not doing enough to verify the age of their users. The US has announced a major trade agreement that will see China purchase 200 Boeing aircraft. White House officials say the multi-billion dollar deal will significantly boost American manufacturing and support thousands of aviation jobs. President Donald Trump says China and the US have a reciprocal relationship.
16: The question was asked to me yesterday, I guess, what about the fact that China's spying in the United States? I said, well, one of those things, because we spy like hell on them too.
14: A fragile ceasefire between Israel and Lebanon has been extended by 45 days following negotiations brokered by the United States. The State Department has confirmed the deal just 48 hours before the previous truce was set to expire. In finance, the Australian dollar is buying 71.5 US cents.
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14: Wallich Marrowa are preparing to face the Giants tomorrow. Key defender Rhett Bazo will get his first opportunity of 2026, replacing Harry Edwards. Coach Andrew McWalter says it's a good chance to show his improvement.
18: Young key defenders, it's pretty hard caper for AFL footy. So we're looking at all of our young keys just to keep improving. And Rhett's improved. He's a better player now than he was last year. So that's a good sign. He's now been rewarded with an AFL opportunity.
14: Key forward Cooper Duff-Titler has been rested and will be replaced by Jack Williams. Meanwhile, North Melbourne and Adelaide kick off today's footy action at 11:15. Then Hawthorn are up against Melbourne at the MCG this afternoon. And Carlton face the Western Bulldogs tonight at Marvel Stadium. Back home, WA are looking to retain the Hayden Bunton Cup when they take the field against South Australia at Leaderville Oval today. The Black Swans reclaimed the cup in Adelaide last year after a 7-year drought, but they haven't managed to win at home since 2018. The WAFL triple header begins with an under-18s and 20s state team showcase before the women get underway at 20-1, then the men are up at 3:10. That's the latest news and sport.
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21: Traffic signals remain blacked out this morning at the intersection of Thomas Road and Tonkin Highway in Oakford. As always, slow down and give way to your right. That serious crash is ongoing this morning on Welshpool Road East. It's still closed between Roe Highway and Hale Road in Welshpool. However, the westbound lanes have reopened. Traffic is slow on the approach, so seek an alternate route if you can. No other major delays around Perth, Roe Highway, busy northbound from Clayton Street to Great Eastern Highway, and Orang Road eastbound at Francisco Street in Rivervale. I'm Nadia Scurria on Perth 6PR.
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14: Heading for a partly cloudy top of 20 degrees in Perth today, 21 degrees and mostly sunny tomorrow, 22 on Monday with partly cloudy conditions, then sunny on Tuesday and 25 degrees, partly cloudy on Wednesday, 26, Thursday 25 and mostly sunny, very similar conditions on Friday, mostly sunny, 25 degrees. Right now it's 14 degrees, more news at 10 o'clock on Perth 6PR.
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1: Seven minutes past nine and 8:82, 6PR. So great to have your company this morning, whatever it is that you might be doing. No winds today. Should be some nice flat seas if you have a chance to get out and cast a line. Today, I reckon, would be a pretty good day to do so. However, we are 5 months into my most unhappy period of time. That's how I feel. I feel that way when I think of the demersal fishing ban. I am not happy, and I would like to talk seriously to the people that put it in and tell them so. And I know a lot of you are still feeling unhappy about it. We've had lots of calls on this program. Rusty is very outspoken and vocal about it. We've had messages, people in the industry, people who just love getting out in the water, but it's changed a lot of things. Unless, of course, you've got a drone and you want to go fishing from the beach, in which case it seems you can catch endangered demersal fish as many as you want, and they're rather large. But this week, the state government has come out with some support, and we all thought, happiness.
0: Under the sea, under the sea, darling, it's better down where it's wetter, take it from me.
1: There's a big announcement came, and we thought, oh, this is going to be wonderful, so let's tell you a bit about that.
21: The state government is introducing a new mixed species demersal daily bag limit of 4 fish per recreational fisher outside the West Coast region, announced by the Fisheries Minister, Jackie Jarvis, on Friday. There will also be reduced individual species bag limits for key at-risk species, and the bag limit for WA jewfish will be reduced to 1 per recreational fisher. Further to that, a $50 rebate has been announced for wreck fishers, and a $3.3 million tackle shop rebate program opens on May 18th. Which the government says will help recreational fishers diversify their fishing and support efforts to protect demersal species. Are you hooked by the announcement, or do you think the government is carping on? Dial in 133 882 or text 0487 999 882.
1: Yeah, I'm not sure. I was excited because I thought, right, they're coming out with something which is going to support these tackle shops that have been seriously impacted, especially in the little coastal towns around Western Australia. And some of them have just closed up shop. They've bought all this new stock and they've had to close up. So how has it, you've heard this. What do you think? 133 882. I've got a couple of people that I want to have a chat with in amongst your calls, but really, really eager to hear from you about this proposal to support tackle shops and those of us who enjoy a bit of fishing to diversify our fishing. We've got Dan Hunt first up. He's the Deputy Chair, Fish for All. We've had him on the program on a couple of occasions, and I know he and Rusty love to have in-depth discussions about this demersal fishing ban. Dan, g'day. Good morning.
2: Hi, Chrissy. How are you?
1: Not bad, mate. So 5 months in, just let's go for a quick recap. What are you actually seeing on the ground amongst your members?
2: Oh, they're not happy. So we've got a lot of guys that haven't been able to fish. A few guys that are still involved with crayfishing and stuff like that. But there's not a huge amount that the minister thinks there is that can move from one fishery to the other. And everyone's sort of in the process of, you know, trying to work out their compensation and all the rest of it at the moment, which has been another joke, really. So, so it's not good. A lot of very unhappy people out there. It's been really tough for families and also tough for the public. There's a bit of fish around at the moment because the sort of Gascoyne season has kicked off and there's a bit coming from Pilbara from the trap fishery. But apart from that, it's been pretty lean buying for the public and at, you know, inflated prices.
1: I went to buy fish the other day, gold band snapper from here. I'm not sure how much petrol the poor buggers are having to use to go out and catch it, but that was up around the $90, and the one that came from New Zealand was cheaper.
2: Yeah, it's the sad reality of where we're at, thanks to the government's mismanagement of the fisheries.
1: Yeah. Let's have a look at this rebate that was released yesterday or announced yesterday by the Honourable Jackie Jarvis, MLC, Minister for Fisheries Office. So we've heard briefly what it outlines, and I know you're more on the commercial side, but as you said, a lot of the people that are being affected aren't just the fisher people out on the water, it's the tackle shops and things up and down the coast, isn't it? So do you think this rebate is going to help at all, or is it missing the mark?
2: I've no doubt it'll help out certain aspects of the tackle industry, and I'll just say it right here, right now, is that the media release that the minister did yesterday is standing shoulder to shoulder with Wreckfish West and a very vocal proponent of the Australian Fish and Tackle Trade Association, who owns that shop, who's going to benefit from public money. So you go lobbying on one side with Wreckfish West and feather your own nest on the other with taxpayers' dollars from the ban. It's just disgusting.
1: I was listening to them this morning. Jacko was having a bit of a chat about it because he was saying, what if you only spent $10 of the $50? So it's $50 if you have a license, and from a boat, correct? So it has to be a recreational boat fisher's license holder can get this rebate of up to $50. So say I've got a family and we go out and I've got, you know, five kids, whatever it might be, and we all need to upgrade our gear or change our gear because we're no longer going after the demersals. It's not $50 for every person that my family. It's just the $150.
2: I think it's per license holder. So they've allowed, I think, 60,000 lots and $50 or something. So, I don't know. I honestly couldn't tell you how much benefit it's going to have. I mean, people that have boats that catch the mussels also catch the other stuff already. It really is a bit of an unknown.
1: I was trying to figure out what I'd be buying because Jacko was asking, you know, if you just use $10, can you do that? What am I going to be buying that's going to change me fishing for demersals for $10?
2: Oh, I don't know. You could buy smaller hooks and stuff, I suppose. I mean, it's a bag of hooks these days is about $20 to $25 anyway. So, a couple of bags of hooks, or maybe a bag of hooks and some swivels.
1: Do you think people realise how much things have changed?
2: I think it's sinking in now. The actual fish supply situation has definitely sunk in. It was already well known in the regions like Bunbury and Geraldton and places like that where a lot of people do go down and buy local fish from the wharf or their local fishermen. And it's really hit home in Perth now. We've had a lot of contact from people that are really not happy at the price of fish and B, the range of products that they can access. So with Pilbara Trawl gone, that's for the cheaper stuff like Blue Spot Emperor. And then obviously you're right through to your higher end stuff like Red Emperor and Jewfish and the more sort of well-known premium fish, they just don't have that choice anymore. So the budget ends of local fish has gone out of the market and also the premium end. So, you know, we're left with a gap filled by some imports and a spasmodic supply of high quality, desirable stuff for the restaurants and things like that.
1: Yeah. They're saying that there's more than 40 independent tackle stores participating in this tackle shop rebate program. Have you spoken to any of the little tackle shops yourself up and down the coast and heard what the picture is for them at the moment?
2: No, I can only go off what I've seen. I know the guys in Durian and some of those places are really struggling. And as far as your commercial versus recurring goes, there's been no issues with those relationships for a long time. I don't know. I know that they're down a fair bit. So are the other businesses like you've got businesses in Savannies that are down 35% to 40% on trade, that do food and drink and all the rest of it and they're missing out on not only the local fish supply through their restaurants and stuff, but they're also missing out on the tourists like the mums and dads and the people that go up there and they'll spend the day at the club there bowling and doing whatever. So it's been bad all across. It's not just the tackle shops.
1: Yeah. You've read through this media statement thoroughly, haven't you? Is there anything in there at all that you see as a positive?
2: No, not much at all. And the biggest concern we've seen is that they've increased the snapper size outside the West Coast bioregion from 410 mil to 450. Mm. Now, what that's going to do is basically create a whole another load of post-release mortality. So people are going to be catching fish that were legally sized before and now they're undersized. So they go back and, you know, as we know, barotrauma and fish that aren't, you know, they might be gut hooked or whatever, getting thrown back in the water where, you know, prior to the 1st of July, they were perfectly good to take home and eat. Yeah. So that's never a good thing. And it's another one that sort of feeds into the modelling that we've been carrying on about for a while. So, we just caution everyone to be highly aware of that. You're going to be catching a lot more fish that you throw back. So maybe look at your hook sizes or your bait sizes and upscale them a bit so you can try and avoid catching, you know, fish that you would have been able to catch. Yeah,
1: which is what this tackle shop rebate is about, isn't it? Changing hooks, changing things so that you aren't catching these fish. Yeah,
2: So those fisheries are still open outside the West Coast zone, but there's no advice on that from fisheries or the minister, and they've gone into no detail like that at all. The other stuff, like the South Coast bag limit cuts for the wrecks, it's 4 nanogai and 1 class 1 demersal fish, which isn't a hell of a lot when you consider they can still take home 8 fish, and the department have been down there and basically the big stick and demanding with the commercial sector take a 50% cut on the chin, which is going to just devastate the industry down there as well.
1: Do you think this will become an election issue at the next election?
2: Oh, most definitely, and regardless of what happens, Fish for All will be definitely working towards that time period.
1: Yeah. Dan, thanks for your time this morning. I know it's a disappointing time for you and your members, so yeah, stay strong. And if we could buy local fish, mate, and support you, we would, but that's just becoming harder and harder as well, isn't it? It's a bit of a vicious cycle.
2: Yeah. Can I just say one more thing, Chrissy?
1: Go for it, mate.
2: Yeah. I understand that the minister's trying to prop up tackle shops and all the rest of it.
1: Yeah.
2: When Fish for All started, we went to the minister with a plan with an idea, and it was more of a plan, which was to have the independent biomass surveys. Now, that was a collaborative arrangement that was going to be put forward by the commercial sector to go out there, do the surveys, try and reset the science and get everyone on the same page so we knew what was in the water and then what, what could be taken out. That could have been done at a hell of a lot cheaper than $3 million, and it could have been done collaboratively and co-funded with the commercial sector, and the minister knocked it back. Now she's out there throwing money around. They've spent millions on ads, and everyone needs to understand that they are wasting taxpayers' dollars to take fish away from the people that should have access to it. And that's where we're at now. And you see the stuff like yesterday, and from a commercial point of view, off the water, you look at it and you go, this is absolutely ridiculous.
1: Yeah. All right, mate. I appreciate your time this morning and thanks for voicing your opinion, and let's see what our listeners have to think about it as well. 5 months in, team, do you think that Dan is on the money, or do you think that the government has done the right thing with this demersal fishing ban? 1-3-3-8-82-0-4-8-7-9-9-8-82. And will you be taking advantage of this rebate to support tackle shops and those of us who do fish recreationally from boats, who hold a current recreational fishing from boat licence, to go in and get some new gear so that we can target different species? We're going to take a break, and when we come back, we'll have a chat with Kiralee Waugh, who is the Shadow Minister for Fisheries, to find out what their response to this announcement is. Is it, as Dan has just intimated, a waste of money, money that could have been better off spent doing better science?
3: Traffic. Got something you want to say? You're in the right place. This is Perth 6PR. Give us a call on 133-882.
21: Traffic signals remain blacked out this morning at the intersection of Thomas Road and Tonkin Highway in Oakford. As always, slow down and give way to your right. Welshpool Road East remains closed between Roe Highway and Hale Road in Welshpool, of course, so seek an alternate route there. Traffic slow on the approach. Taking a look around the rest of Perth, no major delays. The freeways are running smoothly, just a little slow West Swan Road, southbound for Swan Street in Caversham. I'm Nadia Scurria on Perth 6PR.
4: 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Meanwhile, Australian nurses pay more tax than the gas industry. How's that fair? 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
1: 24 minutes past 9 on 882 6BR. I've just had a beautiful photograph sent through from some of our friends to 6BR who are out on the water enjoying some time on the boat, but not dipping a line in, I would presume, from that picture. We're talking about the demersal fishing ban first up this morning on Weekends here on 882 6BR. We are 5 months in. The government's latest response. Before the break, we had Dan Hunt from Fish for All WA on the program. He said something very interesting. Basically, if all that money that is being put through, announced yesterday, the rebates, $3.3 million tackle shop rebate program, which opens on the 18th of May, aims to help wreck fishers diversify their fishing and support statewide recovery efforts for demersal species. He said, if all of that had gone into proper science and collaboration, that we might be in a very different place right now. So let's test that. I'd love to hear from you, 133-882 or text us 0487-999-882. Kiralee Waugh is the Shadow Fisheries Minister and she joins us today. Kiralee, hi.
27: Good morning, Chrissy.
1: Hi, now you've just heard that. Should that $3.3 million have gone into better science and working with the industry instead of rebates?
27: Well, it's an interesting comment and it is something that we have been calling on from this government and we didn't see in this budget once again was an increase in resourcing to the Fisheries Department and making them stand alone once again as their own department because they've become part of a broader department and the budget itself is indicating a reduction in staff and resourcing. And if we want to get the science right and we want to have the best of the marine scientists here in Western Australia, we need to make sure we resource it. And we think that's really important because science does underpin fisheries management right across Australia, not just here in WA. So there is something to be said about what Dan had to say in the sense of where is the money being spent and what is that doing in terms of fisheries management for West Australia?
1: Yeah, so your response to these announcements by Jackie Jarvis would be a simple...
27: Look, we know there's communities outside of the current closed Western bioregion that were experiencing some pressures due to those announcements in December. So the bag limits obviously were announced yesterday, but that's some 6 months on since the announcement. Now, the science surely has not changed, Chrissy, in that time. And so, again, we reflect, is this a Labor government making announcements around policy without a plan? And it appears so because we had been hearing from those communities such as Denham and Windy Harbour and Albany, especially during that summer break, that they were experiencing an increase in recreational fishers coming into their towns. Welcomed them, of course, because they do spend money there, but they were saying, well, what is this doing for fish stocks if we are getting all of these fishers into this zone? So where has the minister been? Why has it taken 6 months? It is far too long when the science that she says underpins these decisions was there, but it's taken 6 months to make those announcements.
1: So if you were making the call today, what would you change right now? Not in theory, but in actual practice.
27: So it's interesting, Chrissy, because we have seen many different ministers in this last 10 years of Labor government, and this portfolio has had a number of different announcements.

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7: 21 minutes to 10, you're listening to 882 6PR. The boys will be in with sport after the news at 10 o'clock. And just before the 10 o'clock news, our Take 5 quiz. And if you've been listening to us, even in just the last sort of 45 minutes of programming today, you will be able to answer the questions. I promise you, you're in with a chance to win some fabulous movie tickets for our prize today. John in Armidale wanted to jump on the blower and have a chinwag about the fishing ban. What's your opinion, John?
8: Good morning, Chrissy. Yes, look, I'm actually headed to the fish shop now to buy some fish. Now, there are fish there. They're going out further, and you can still buy most of those fish that they're so-called bans, but they're going out a lot further. That's why the prices have skyrocketed.
7: Yeah.
8: But what the real problem is we've got a government that... have no opposition. So if you're not doing it, see, the fishing industry, and we spoke to the fishing industry, if they're not doing their homework, that's the fishing industry, the scientific evidence that seismic testing had been done in that area that the government have banned, right? So if the fishing industry dabble in, get their scientists, because seismic testing destroys those areas. The fish just don't stay there. They just head off. Because what they're more interested in is gas and oil and stuff like that. That's the government. But if this government comes in, gets in again, then we all deserve what we get. Because this is the worst government that we've had ever, ever, that I can remember. Now, also, Chrissy, Rita Sapiotti soon is going to make a challenge to Roger Cook.
7: Is that your prediction? We'll put that online for you, Jonathan in Armidale, and we'll keep it and we'll see how right you are on that one. I listen to some really interesting, every now and then I listen to some very nerdy things, and I was listening to the Senate, parliamentary radio. I was listening to them in the Senate the other day, and there was just the most amazing man jumping up and down. He was with passion talking about protecting our oceans and talking about Sir David Attenborough and saying, you know, one of the things that Sir David Attenborough is saying is that we need to save the oceans. That's the only way that we will save the planet going forward. And he was vehemently opposed to wind farms. And something that I hadn't thought about before was he was talking about the science, about the negativity behind the wind farms and the ocean, saying how it causes changes in the microclimate and what's happening beneath the surface and the ripple effect from that as well. I think there's, you know, lots we need to talk about and take into effect. We can't just work on one little bit of science. We need to take it all into account and see how it affects everything.

0: thing from all angles. Tell you, I want you to listen to this.
1: Is this Clarice? Well, hello, Clarice.
0: That is one of the most iconic lines in film history. And listen to this bit.
2: A census taker once tried to test me. I ate his liver with some fava beans and a nice Chianti.
0: Oh, it just sends a chill up your spine, doesn't it? This year marks 35 years since The Silence of the Lambs first hit our screen. And it was a film that terrified people. I actually went, I remember going to the preview of this and I was late. How unusual for those of you who know me. So I had to sit right down the front. So all of those scenes were literally in my face. And I think it might have scarred me from life. It gave many people, as well as, you know, an interesting bit of entertainment, it gave many people their first glimpse into the world of forensic science, or that profiling the evidence, and especially the insects. And there was this really creepy death's head moth that was part of the entire process. The question that we wanted to raise today is how much of it was actually right. Forensic science has come a long way, and even back then, some of what we saw on screen was more Hollywood than it was reality. So I want to know what they nailed, what did they completely miss, and we have the most amazing human being joining us on the program right now. She is an award-winning forensic scientist, Paola Magni. Paola, thank you so much for coming on the program with us today.
3: Thank you for having me.
0: Now, when you watch Silence of the Lambs, do you see good science or do you see good storytelling?
3: I can see how much science has grown since then, because 35 years ago, well, I have to share that I was still at the high school and didn't know, I definitely didn't know that I was going to be a forensic scientist. And I didn't watch that movie that at that time because I was not even allowed to watch that. But watching that today, I can see how much the science and the collaboration between the different scientists that work in the forensic investigation has grown. That is fantastic, because we can give more opportunity for justice.
0: If let's start with the positives about the actual film. When you look at it, so you know what was possible 35 years ago, what did the film actually get right about forensic work back then?
3: Well, we have to underline that this movie is a lot about criminal profiling. If you notice, in the movie, they try to understand who is the person only looking into what the person has done to other people, not much of the hard evidence like fingerprints or DNA or bullets or anything like that. So they were trying just to see the behavioral side of the story, but not the hard science, not the forensic. There is not a microscope. There is no, the powder for the fingerprint. There is nothing about, the bacteria of the skin that was left at the scene. Nothing like that. So now we have two main branches of the forensic investigation. One is criminology, that is about the criminal minds, the profiling, the behavioral stuff. And one is criminalistics, that is the science that you do in a lab that takes the samples from the scene, the evidence, and then analyze the evidence and then gives an answer. That is the crime scene reconstruction. That is not about the people, why they do it, but when, how, and what happens in the whole story.
0: You know that death's head moth? It became a really powerful image, and they used it for their advertising as well. What's the real story behind it? How does it work?
3: It's very interesting, because every time when I say I'm a forensic entomologist, so I use bugs in my forensic investigation, the answer is often, oh, you do what they do in the Silence of the Lambs. That it's not like that at all, because mostly of the forensic entomology work is about decomposition and what nature normally does on a dead body, on body remains in general, even animals, like they die, and you have a decomposition process that is driven by flies and maggots. You definitely don't have these very fancy moths or butterflies. Sometimes we have some moths, but it's normally moths that eat the clothes of the dead people, the deceased people, because there is no more flesh to eat. In this case, for the movie, they put these malt in the mouth as kind of a signature of the perpetrator, of the killer. So it was something that is more in the space of what we call staging, so making something up specifically for the case to make, to drive the investigation in a way or another is the signature. It's very special, this one.
0: If you had a, have had a job as an advisor on a thriller mystery like this?
3: I did work for the Italian version of CSI as a scientific advisor. So it was very interesting job because I was providing them with some storylines, but also trying to correct the science because is a no written rule for our working with TV and media is that we can push the reality, we can push maybe the timeline, but we have to provide to the viewers something that is real. So a situation like this movie, it is possible. It's just very, very unusual that will be possible. And today will be run differently.
0: Yeah. I've only got 1 minute left for this interview. Tell me the most interesting thing about entomology and solving crimes in your opinion.
3: Well, you never know what kind of bugs can help you. Like, yes, we know the majority of the cases have maggots and flies, but in the case of the movie, you have these moths. And in some of the cases, I had to solve a case using a firefly or of other kind of animals that you don't think about immediately. Like, for example, crustaceans. You were discussing about the ocean day and the importance of the oceans, where there are lots of crimes that happen in the ocean, and we don't have insects, but we have crustaceans, and we can work in that as well.
0: Oh, you must be great. I'd love to have you at a dinner party. It'd be absolutely fascinating. Dr. Paola, thank you so much for your time today. I'm sorry it was brief, but dear, it was interesting. Thank you.
3: Thank you.
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5: Good news, that crash in Welshpool has cleared on Welshpool Road East. The roads have reopened eastbound between Roe Highway and Hale Road with traffic flowing. However, traffic signals remain blacked out at the intersection of Thomas Road and Tonkin Highway in Oakford. As always, slow down and give way to your right. No other major delays around the rest of Perth. Just a little slow West Swan Road southbound before Swan Street in Caversham and Orong Road eastbound at Roberts Road in Rivervale. I'm Nadia Scurria on Perth 6PR.
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1: 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First question is, what movie is celebrating its 35th anniversary this year? What movie is celebrating its 35th anniversary this year? We have an awesome prize, movie tickets, get on the blower, 133-882. 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
1: And it's time for the quickest quiz in the history of the world. Let's see how we go. 133-882. Our very first question was, what movie is celebrating its 35th anniversary this year? Leo in North Perth is online. Hello, Leo. Do you know the answer?
6: Gosh, it's not The Devil's Wears Prada, is it?
1: No, Leo, it's not. We were just talking about it. Julia in Palmyra, what movie is celebrating its 35th anniversary this year?
7: I think it is Silence of the Lambs.
1: Yay, well done to you. All right. How much will recreational fisher people receive as part of the Tackle Shop rebate program announced by the government yesterday?
7: Oh, dear. I wasn't listening to that. I'll just take a stab.
1: $150. Oh, no, not quite. Close. All right, let's see. Tony, good on you, Julia. Thank you. Tony in Southern River, how much is being offered to people, Tony, as part of the Tackle Shop rebate program? It's not $150, it's less.
8: $100?
1: No, it's less than that, Tony. I'm going to give you one last chance. Half it. Half it, Tony.
8: $125.
1: Right, and that's it. The prize carries on to tomorrow. And there you have it. I love it. I laugh, but I shouldn't laugh. What is it, James? How much is it? How much money?
9: It's $50.
1: This is correct. If only I was allowed to give you a prize, but sadly, under the terms and
9: conditions.
1: And the fifth
9: question is an easy one. It's a home run.
1: Did you want to do that one?
9: He just had to get the $50 and then you had.
1: Well, as in there, 133-882, it's not going to happen though. We're going to take a little bit of a break and come back. We're just shaking our heads now. I don't know how that happened.
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16: Penny's picnicking in one of Dad's favourite places. 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The girls have gathered round at Jones, so Sarah knows she's not alone. All of us will be affected by cancer at some point in our lives. 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
1: Now, we don't have a caller of the day prize. We have a caller of the weekend prize. However, as no one took out the quiz today, I'm going to award the quiz prize of the movie tickets to the fabulous Michael from Dalkeith, who rang in with his very, I thought, I liked, Michael, the way that you commented on the demersal fishing ban. I think you had a lot to add to that conversation. You all had today. It's been wonderful to listen to your, or to listen to your calls and to hear what your opinions are, as always here on 882 6PR. Eileen, you've sent in a fabulous text. I'm just going to push through this one. It's saying, Chrissy, fascinating insight. And it may have been forensically inaccurate, but who cares? We were talking about the science of the lambs and we talked with a fabulous Dr. Paola, who is a forensic scientist, about what they got right and what they got wrong in the movie. And apparently Todd was looking at collective nouns on his program this week, humorously. And did you know that the collective term for moths is an eclipse of moths because they cluster around light? Thank you for that, Eileen. Thank you, Todd, for enlightening us to that during the week. And thank you, Dr. Paola. We learned some interesting stuff this morning together and we'll be back to do it all again tomorrow morning. Boat dive and fishing first thing at 6 a.m.
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24: It's 16 and a half degrees at 10 o'clock. Good morning, I'm Jamie Smith. Australia's emergency fuel reserves have successfully overtaken pre-conflict levels despite ongoing maritime trade disruptions. National petrol stockpiles have climbed by 2 days over the past week, while diesel rose by 1 day and jet fuel jumped by 6. Energy Minister Chris Bowen says it's also a major milestone in the government's plea to secure a permanent 50-day buffer.
25: We have now more diesel and jet fuel than at any time since the minimum stock obligation became law in 2023. And as a total, the 6.2 billion litres we have on hand is more than at any time since 2023.
24: Six travellers from the hantavirus-stricken MV Hondius have spent their first night in the Bullsbrook quarantine facility. 11 people tested positive and 3 died during the voyage, prompting an international effort to fly the remaining passengers home from the Netherlands. While other nations are allowing repatriated citizens to return home after just a few days, Australia has opted for a mandatory 21-day isolation period. The boss of a women-only app says she's still in shock after her appeal over a gender discrimination ruling was dismissed by the federal court. A 3-judge panel ruled the platform discriminated against a transgender woman by blocking them from the platform based on their appearance. The app's founder, Sal Grover, has maintained she acted in the name of safety for other users. She says she's worried about the message the verdict sends.
0: I've known for a long time that this issue is very bad, but I had optimism that the judiciary would actually help fix the problem and do what they're supposed to do. And the fact that they haven't just makes me very sad.
24: A fragile ceasefire between Israel and Lebanon has been extended by 45 days following US-mediated negotiations in Washington. Toby Goff reports.
2: The State Department confirmed the deal just 48 hours before the previous truce was set to expire on Sunday. The extension follows 3 rounds of direct contact between Israeli and Lebanese officials, and while diplomats have praised the talks as highly productive, the situation on the ground remains volatile. Even as the agreement was reached, Israeli forces issued evacuation orders and launched strikes against Hezbollah infrastructure in the southern city of Tyre. The next phase of diplomacy will see military delegations head to the Pentagon to discuss the disarmament of Hezbollah and a former border demarcation. America says the 45-day window is a critical opportunity to move from a temporary cessation of hostilities toward a lasting peace deal. Toby Goff reporting.
24: The Australian government has officially listed the National Socialist Network as a prohibited hate organisation, making membership a crime punishable by up to 15 years in jail. It comes off the back of advice from ASIO. In finance, the Australian dollar is buying 71.5 US cents.
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24: Hawthorn coach Sam Mitchell is upbeat ahead of this afternoon's much-anticipated matchup against Melbourne at the MCG. One end of the ground will be marked as the Pickett Pocket in honour of Demons duo Kaiser and Latrell Pickett. The other end will be named the Wizard Bay to celebrate Hawks forward Nick Watson. Mitchell says fans can expect fireworks.
3: This is an entertainment business. Now, for you guys, the entertainment is huge. And for the people going to the game, you know, I've got teenage kids. They're going to love, you know, a Pickett Pocket and a Wizard Pocket or whatever they're calling these things. So I suspect it'll be a good game of footy to watch.
24: That's the latest news and sport.
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6: Good news, those traffic signals have been restored at the intersection of Thomas Road and Tonkin Highway in Oakford, with traffic all flowing there. Taking a look around the rest of Perth, the Mitchell Freeway is flowing. Kwinana Freeway northbound under speed at Rowley Road. No delays on the Graham Farmer or throughout the Northbridge Tunnel. Tonkin Highway slow southbound at Hale Road, and Roe Highway busy northbound after Great Eastern Highway. Highway bypass. I'm Nadia Scuria on Perth's traffic leader, 6PR.
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24: Heading for a partly cloudy top of 20 degrees in Perth today, 21 degrees tomorrow and mostly sunny, Monday 22 degrees with partly cloudy conditions, then sunny on Tuesday with a top of 25 expected, partly cloudy on Wednesday, then 26, Thursday 25 and mostly sunny, Friday similar with mostly sunny conditions, 25 degrees. Right now it's 6.7 degrees, more news at 11 o'clock on Perth's 6PR.

0: Saturday morning at the footy with Adam Papalia
1: and Brad Hardy.
2: Well, very good morning and a welcome to Saturday morning at the footy. Another big week ahead and 2 hours of power this morning to talk all the issues in the game. This is where we want you to drive the agenda, jump on the front foot, get anything off your chest that you want to and talk some footy with us. 133-882 is the talkback number. The text message line 0487-999-882. And there's plenty to discuss. A week where we saw the first coach removed this season, Michael Voss departing the Blues. Carlton fans, what is next for your club? What changes should you be making? And who do you think would be the best fit as the next coach of Carlton? West Coast and Fremantle in action tomorrow. The Dockers looking to equal their club record winning streak of 9 in a row when they take on the Bombers tomorrow. And it's the Giants that come across to town to take on Wallich Marawa. The Eagles in action tomorrow at Optus Stadium. Is there a chance West Coast can pull one out of the fire and be competitive against the Giants tomorrow, who GWS coming to town certainly need a win to try to get their season back on track. Some terrific games of footy so far. The Cats over the Lions. Collingwood pushed Sydney all the way last night, and it was the Gold Coast Suns with a big win over Port Adelaide. The Sir Doug Nicholls Indigenous Rounds continue on 6PR today. It's great to have your company, Adam Papalia, Brad Hardy with you. Bradley, as I welcome you in, another big week on the news agenda in footy.
3: My word. G'day, Paps. G'day, listeners. Great to be with you. Looking forward to fielding their calls, Paps. I tell you what, Fremantle would like to be playing today. We've had unbelievable weather this year, this week, Paps. It's been autumn, sort of 22, not a cloud in the sky. Tomorrow, rain, 7 to 20 mils. Nothing worse than going to the MCG, playing the lowly Bombers and getting a wet backside, that is for sure. But, yeah, that's tomorrow. This is today. So looking forward to having a chat to the listeners. Yeah, Vossy goes on Monday, so I'd love to hear from Rocco and all the other Blues supporters out there. Cause there's quite a few, perhaps. There's a big pocket of Blues supporters who give us, you know, listen in and certainly send us some SMSs and give us a call. And as you say, what about extremities? Last night, watching the game, and you were probably doing the same. I know you were been working last night. You'd been doing a game.
2: No, watching along last night.
3: Oh, okay. You know, you go to the SCG and it's absolutely piddling down, and then you go up to Darwin and there's piddling sweat. incredible. So anyway, well done. The Gold Coast Suns, I don't know why they'd want to give up that advantage, perhaps, to be brutally honest. They want to only have one game up there now, as you were aware, and we've let the listeners know. What are they, ten out of the last 10. You know, they played up there. Why would you want to give away that advantage? I suppose that maybe it takes a bit of a toll for the team to go up there once, you know, whether they're a Melbourne-based team or whatever. But, yeah, it's an advantage I'd be trying to keep if I was the Gold Coast Suns, that's for sure.
2: Yeah, it's one, I think Damien Hardwick doesn't like it for the fact that when they come back from playing up there in Darwin, they seem to struggle for the next week or two, given how much, you know, it does take out of you, the humidity up there and I guess the conditions. It's not the prettiest footy up there, is it though? Like when we're talking about 20th teams in the competition and, you know, teams having to go up there right the way through the season, it's, you know, it's a bit of a grind, isn't it, with the way that the games play out, just because the footy's like a cake of soap.
3: It is a hub of sport. You know, you've got Hidden Valley up there for the V8s, and, you know, there's a lot that we can probably play some test match cricket, you know, up there at some point, which would emulate, you know, what you'd experience in India and the hot weather and all of that sort of stuff. But for footy, as you say, it's so greasy. The ball gets so greasy and so slippery, and it's taxing. And, you know, but at least they're playing at night. They're not foolish enough to play during the day. It would be really, really hard. And of course, the seasons are back to front up there, perhaps, as you and I know, sitting outside the local pizzeria having a beer and watching the world go by. They play cricket in the winter and footy in the summer. So go figure.
2: Yeah, it's completely back to front in the way that it operates up there. But we will have a chat to, Michael Magic McLean a little bit later on, which will be fantastic. Fantastic. He's the Sir Doug Nicholls round honoree over the next couple of weeks. So looking forward to having a chat to him. He's been on a bit of media street the last couple of days, doing plenty of interviews.
3: His head is on backwards at the moment. He is spinning. He's loving every moment of it. So we're going to share a bit of that with him when he comes up after 11. And it was great to see him out on the ground last night. And he was talking to Shawnee Burgoyne and, you know, another fellow star. And, and of course, it's the old chestnut. We'll intermittently put in calls. Perhaps, who's your favourite Indigenous player?
2: Oh, I think you can't go past Buddy Franklin in terms of, you know, okay. who you wanted to watch and who would draw eyeballs to the footy. Andrew McLeod was a beauty to watch.
3: Oh, yeah.
2: Back in the day, he was silky smooth with the way that he rolled around, and Adam Goods could just do it all, really. But I think Buddy Franklin's, he was just box office.
3: Yeah, yeah, I'm sure the listeners have got one of their own. Obviously, clearly Stephen Michael for me, in a which kid do you love more, him or Maurice Rioli? I mean, amazing, and the ones, and Magic was there of the ones that, you know, I played with. I mean, all around the country, Maggio and I shared time at the Bulldogs for a couple of years, and up at Brisbane for a year, and he came out of retirement. We'll ask him about that. And yeah, it was sort of really, really good. I mean, there's so many stars, and I'm sure everybody's got their own little liking. And so if you've got one of those old chestnuts, who's your favourite Indigenous player, give us a call. And of course, they've got the picket pocket today. Down the MCG, did you see that?
2: Yes, the picket pocket after Kaziah and Latrell playing there, and then they've got the wizard pocket at the other end. So
3: yeah.
2: They're trying as many different marketing campaigns to just try and enjoy it a little bit more and get a few more people in the door.
3: Well, I've been doing this game for a while, as you have, but me slightly longer than you. I remember being at the MCG that day when Jeff Farmer, one of our favourites,
2: yes,
3: little Jeffrey, couldn't draw you one in the first half, couldn't get near you. We were not a kick in the Burley factory, as they used to say. And he got an absolute rev up at half time. Came out, I reckon he kicked, and I'll stand corrected, the listeners might remember this, 9. In the second half, he just absolutely turned the game on its head. It was amazing. So, good on you, Jeffrey. Hope you're well and going good, and things are, the world is the way it should be.
2: We'd love to hear from the listeners. Jump on nice and early, 133-882. Got a $100 voucher to the Empire Bar to give away to our best caller. And of course, you go and relax in their sports hub. They've always got the footy on a huge screen in there. And then if you're heading to Optus Stadium tomorrow, if you're heading along to the Eagles and the Giants, it's only 1.5 k's away. Free parking there. You can enjoy a feed and a walk to the stadium as well. So check it out at empirebar.com.au. It does feel a little bit strange because there's no Eagles or Dockers game today, Brad, but a double header tomorrow. As you said, the weather's going to be a little bit dicey for the Wallyalup Freo clash tomorrow up against the Bombers. Free on such a long run of wins in a row. They're looking to make it 9 tomorrow, which would equal the all-time record for the Dockers. What did you make of their changes coming in? So with Alex Pearce obviously going out, Hayden Young unfortunately going out with injury through the week with a concussion at training, and Corey Wagner goes out too. They bring in Oscar McDonald, so they've gone for, I guess, a bit more of an experienced player there rather than a Davies or a Draper to come in and play that key defensive post. Nathan O'Driscoll comes back into the side, and Chris Sherry as well.
3: Yeah, well, as you say, you don't want to flirt with form, and there's been a lot of calls from our Freo fans that, you know, should they be looking at this sort of thing? But yeah, when you've got injuries, and there are definitive injuries too, to Pearce and, of course, a head knock to Young, you've got to make changes. And the conditions, you know, it's different bringing a group over to play under the roof at Marvel, where it doesn't matter how filthy the day is outside, you know, because they're inside. But at the MCG, you've got to take all of these things into consideration. I mean, most clubs hold firm these days, just to matter indoor, outdoor, wet, dry, etc. But it is still worthy of consideration because, you know, I don't mind. I quite like O'Driscoll. Yeah, I'm not a huge McDonald fan, but you've got to put someone in there. So you go like for like, really. That would be the way you would go if I was in charge. So there's no surprises there, put it that way. And Sherry, I mean, I like the idea, even if it is slightly damp underfoot, he's still got that electrifying pace if he gets a crack.
2: Yeah, and he put his body on the line a few times in those couple of games that he played a bit earlier on in the season. He's gone back and he's got a spot back again. I guess it's probably the Oscar McDonald one that's the interesting one. It was like, do you go for that more experienced player, or was it an opportunity to give someone like a Hugh Davies, who's been going pretty well in the Waffle, or a Draper at that spot in the side?
3: Yeah, I think from a confidence level, you know, we're talking chalk and cheese here. We're talking Fremantle on West Coast, you know, because they're our staple diet. West Coast need to do it. Fremantle don't really need to do it, if you know what I mean. They just have someone to keep the seat warm until such time as Pearce is ready to come back. You don't want it with the young fellas at Fremantle who are going to struggle to fit into their best 23, given the way they're going. You don't want to, you know, sort of alienate their confidence, so to speak. You know, they come in for one game. Oh, well, okay, such and such is back, so you're out now. You know, you don't want to do that. So I think there'll be time. There'll be time. And sometimes you just got to mark. I mean, I go right back, perhaps, and, you know, obviously, again, just through experience. You know, Dipper and Tucky and all those blokes at Hawthorn played 50, 60, 70, 80 games of reserves.
2: Yeah. Had to wait for their opportunity.
3: They had to wait. They had to wait. And that's the way it goes because they're such a bloody good side. You know, you've got to take your medicine and, you know, and that's part of it and making you hungry and more hungry and rounding your game up so that when you do get that opportunity, you want to put the best foot forward.
2: Ash from Cardinia on the SMS says, Wally Lup is still undefeated, so Freo will be breaking their best winning streak next Friday night. They do have a very good record when they've changed their name through the Indigenous rounds, have the Dockers to Wally Lup. The Bombers tomorrow, Brad, obviously they were pretty competitive against the Giants last week, could have snatched that one. Is it a big call by Brad Scott to leave Ben McKay out as an emergency? I know he's not been in great form, nah. But given the tools that Freo have, I guess the weather probably plays into it a bit.
3: Yeah, he's been unfortunately pathetic, to put it wholeheartedly. Yeah, I mean, seriously. That's what I'm saying. They're a different strange. I would give a kid a go, you know, and you need to find out because one thing I'd like to be sure is, and he's been a terrific contributor to the game. Don't get me wrong. They both have the twins. But yeah, Brad Scott's not going to be there next year. You know, in fact, I'll be surprised if he lasts this year. So that being the case, he can do what he wants. If he wants to go down swinging, he will go down swinging. And, but as I say, I don't have any issue with him leaving McKay out because, he's been very ordinary, this year. And yeah, he goes back and they say, oh, he played really well in the VFL. Well, that's his level. That is his level. And he's an overpaid at that level, but that's the way it goes. You know, some people are very good waffle players, sandful players, VFL players, but don't make that quantum leap to be being very good AFL players.
2: We'll talk the Eagles in a second. Still a little bit perplexed as to why there's a couple of their young guys not being brought back into the side. I'd love to get the listeners' thought on that. And do you give the Eagles any chance against the Giants tomorrow evening? I'll get your thoughts on that in a second too, Brad. If Scott Pendlebury break the record next week, would he have made a difference last night? We'll discuss that. Carlton, Michael Voss, whatever you want to talk about on the footy agenda, jump on the phone line 133-882. We've got a $100 voucher to the Empire Bar to give away.
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1: The Mitchell Freeway is flowing this morning. Kwinana Freeway northbound, under speed at Anchortel Road to Rowley Road. No delays though on the Graham Farmer or throughout the tunnel. Both CBD and metro areas mostly having a good run. West Swan Road southbound before Swan Street, busy in Caversham. Orang Road eastbound at Roberts Road in Rivervale and Tideman Road in both directions at Harvest Road in North Freo. Tonkin Highway slow southbound at Hale Road 2. I'm Nadia Scuria on Perth 6PR.
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2: We're here thanks to Ross's Auctions through until midday today. So plenty of time for you to get involved on the talkback line. 133-882. If you've got a question for Brad, a comment on anything in footy, we'd love your opinion, because that's what this show is all about for you, to drive it. 133-882. On the SMS, Bradley John says, hi team, do you think Collingwood would have beaten Sydney last night if Scott Pendlebury had played, said John from Balcatta.
3: Oh, we wouldn't have hurt. That's for sure, because he's such a gifted player. I mean, blokes with skill like Pendlebury and others, their technique in the wet makes them better, makes them superior. People say, you know, when they're wet, slippery ball, and a lot of people fumble and, you know, double grab and snatch at footies and try to leave the scene without, you know, doing it properly. He would have been, absolutely. And look, I got to say, if you're a Swan supporter, you had your heart in your mouth in the first half when they're 18 or 20 odd points in front and the rain was coming down, perhaps, as we say, the extremities, with Darwin. You would have been worried, but unfortunately, it just didn't happen. And again, it'll be interesting to see how the Eastern States media react. I mean, he got through lightly. You know, everybody sort of said, well, what a great, you know, performance, honourable loss, etc. for Collingwood. But it's a really, really moot point because had he played, I dare say, you often do that with your own team, don't you? You know, if such and such had a play, then you get kicked, beaten by a kick, you probably think you could have won the game.
2: Yeah, I know Dockers supporters would have been cheering for Collingwood last night, which might have been a tough for a few of them, but trying to knock Sydney off the top of the table. Some injury concerns as well for Collingwood on the way through with Oscar Steen. It looks like it's probably going to be an ACL for him too. So that's really difficult for a young guy. He's shown some promise in the games that he's coming to play this year.
3: Oh, my word. Obviously, you know, Darcy Cameron goes out and you think, oh, God, Grundy's just going to have his way. But he was doing okay. And Grundy did have his way, unfortunately, when he went off, you know, and that was a large part of, between him and probably the Lizard. They were the two arguably the most effective players on the ground. So, yeah, really, really sad for the young bloke. I hope he's well and he's in good spirits, but it didn't look great.
2: What have you made of the whole Pendlebury build-up, I guess? I mean, it's next week. It'll be against the Eagles. There's going to be almost 100,000 at the MCG. I guess the most contentious things being the gold number that he's going to be wearing and I guess the revenue that comes in from all the merchandising.
3: Well, I'm torn, like most people, you know, because it is a wonderful, wonderful achievement, you know, and we were both around when Boomer did it and, you know, whatever. And I can't I can sort of remember a little bit of fanfare for Boomer, but nothing like this.
2: No.
3: I mean, you know, and good on him and congratulations and all of that sort of stuff. But I, as I say, if I was from Quality, you've got to get through tomorrow first, but, I would be putting that up on everybody's locker next week. You shouldn't need any motivation if you're a West Coast player at the moment, but yeah, just to say, look at this. They are talking about him wearing 12 jumpers. In the game, either. You know, what about, you know, what do they think? We're just going to give it to him on a platter? You know, come on, boys. Let's, you know, let's try and help spoil the party at least or something, you know. So, yeah, it's very much a commercial operation. And, yeah, it's not sitting well with a lot of purists and it's not sitting well with other clubs. Sam Mitchell had a drive-by yesterday saying, well, Jack Gunston plays his 300th, you know, in a week or so's time when he, and, he'll be looking forward to getting the trappings from that. Well, I don't think we need to be doing this every time someone plays a milestone game, but this is a real milestone because I never thought Boomer would get passed, but at the time I didn't think Tucky would get passed either, you know. So well done to Scott, but yeah, it's become a real commercial affair.
2: It's going to be a big build-up for the Pies this week, and the Eagles will be a part of it as their opposition next weekend. Jerry is in Westminster, a big Collingwood man. I wonder what he makes of it. Morning, Jerry.
12: Oh, Paps and Brad, how you going, mate? Well, I didn't ring in to talk about that, but I am a dyed-in-the-wool Collingwood supporter, and I disagree with how it's being handled. It's over the top, way over the top, and it's so commercial. Well done to Scott, of course. He's an absolute out-and-out champion. And I think it's just over the top. What I was phoning about, guys, early in the show when you were opening up, you were talking about people, what their favourite Indigenous player was. Mm. Well, I was born in Geelong, and I grew up in Geelong. And as a little tacker, I used to go down to Cadinia Park. I was in awe of Polly Farmer. This is fair dinkum. I reckon if I had a dollar for every time what I'm about to describe to you happened, I'd be a rich man. Polly Farmer, so many times he had the gift of either side of his body, handball or kick, but he'd take the ball completely clearly out of space. He'd catch the ball, wouldn't knock it down necessarily. I remember the 25-30 metre, you heard me right, 25-30 metre pinpointed handballs to Billy Goggin on the run, the rover for Geelong, and then he'd do a daisy cutter, or what they used to call stab kicks, to a leading Doug Wade and hit him on the chest. If I had a dollar, as I said, for every time I saw that. And I used to think Polly Farmer walked on water. He was just unbelievable. And then coming over to Perth, when I came to Perth, he was involved, of course, with West Perth for a little while as well. So he's my favourite. And believe it or not, I think Michaels from South Fremantle would come a close second. As far as Western Australians concerned, you know, what I saw of him. And I'm going to be a bit one-eyed here. Billy Dempsey from West Perth as well. Thanks, boys.
2: Yeah. Jerry, you're still there. So you grew up in Geelong. You're a massive Polly Farmer fan. How are you a Collingwood supporter?
12: Oh, what can you do when a Brownlow medal from Collingwood walking off Cadinia Park one day, and I'm a little tacker, and Len Thompson, he said, here, son, here's my jumper. Take it home. And I had no choice. I just barracked for Collingwood for the rest of my life.
2: Brilliant.
3: That's good. That is brilliant.
12: The rest of my life. Yeah. I haven't left the planet yet.
2: Thanks, Jerry. No. Well done, mate.
3: Well, yeah, again, and a lot of our listeners might be fractionally older than you and me, perhaps, and they would have seen Polly. I didn't see a lot of Polly play. Obviously, I saw the highlights, but I used to love his ruck work, and, you know, both at centre bounce downs, and Percy Johnson used to talk about him all the time, you know, and he said, you know, but Percy used to fancy himself against Polly, and it's out of Jack Clark, and, you know, we were very, very spoilt, but I loved his work. More so around the ground, Polly, what I saw at the highlights, where there was none of this wrestling and, you know, first in and, you know, it was just go at the ball, boundary throw in, deep throw ins. Both ruckmen would jump and Polly would out-jump most, and he was a star, no doubt about that.
2: On the SMS, I said the Dockers supporters might have been cheering for Collingwood last night. Michael says, as a Freo supporter, no way was I going for a Collingwood win. I detest them. The draw I would have been happy with, says Michael, which is a pretty fair point. We've got another Michael. Michael in Rockingham joins us now. Hi, Michael.
13: G'day, boys. My favourite Aboriginal footballer was... Morris Rioli, I just love Morris. And I was a mad South Metal supporter. Still am. But why do the Eagles keep kicking the ball into the right forward pocket?
3: Yeah, it's an interesting one. I'll have to try and do a little bit more digging as whether it's by design or not. I mean, Ken Hinckley used to do that. Remember, perhaps at Port Adelaide, whenever they burst out of the middle of the ground or come off half back, Ken Hinckley used to instruct his players to kick the ball to the width of the 50-metre arc because they thought that at least they could get perhaps a chance to cause scores from stoppage. But these days, I mean, you know, with the 666 and you can go anywhere you want and all of that sort of stuff, more often than not, the ball's getting drilled down the middle of the ground now, isn't it? You know, if you can lower your eyes and hit someone up on a 45-degree angle either way, that's fine. But, sometimes... coaches instruct that. I'm not saying West Coast do it all of the time, but sometimes players are drawn to that because the leading player or perceived leading player leads there, and they try and kick it to them. So yeah, it's an interesting point, but yeah, I don't think it's officially by design, but a lot of coaches like to get that stoppage boundary throw in sort of scenario where they think they might be able to manufacture a goal.
14: 133-882 is the phone number. We'd love you to join in Saturday morning at the footy. We're here thanks to the great team at Ross's Auctions. And we've got a $100 voucher to the Empire Bar to give away to our best caller this morning. Jump on the line, back with more next.
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14: Terrific to have your company this morning, Saturday morning at the footy, thanks to Ross's Auctions. Adam Papalia and Brad Hardy with you. Michael Magic McLean will join us just after 11 o'clock. We'll take you to the footy a little bit later on this afternoon. Lots of SMSs coming through we'll get to. Aileen says, hi Paps and Brad, I remember Damien Hardwick didn't much like travelling to Marvel Stadium, so it must be a pretty long haul back from Darwin, says Aileen.
3: Yeah, it is, Aileen. It is. It's across the top end there, as you know, geographically. But he's pretty bullish about them not being there. I think they'll play one, and I think Melbourne are pretty keen to secure the other one, particularly if they underwrite the games.
14: I think Eddie McGuire was trying to get them to play half their home games out there, wasn't he? They were going to be the top end. Is that Eddie's suggestion or someone else's?
3: Silly Ross Lyon wanted them to play nine games up there. So,
14: yeah, anyway. Split it across. Muzz is in Beckenham. Morning, Muzz.
1: Yeah, good afternoon, you Spurs. Good show as usual, boys. Mate, they complain about going there. Collingwood, who used to complain about going, catching a bus or tram, you know, a few blocks away. What a joke. Anyway, boys, talk about who has kicked five goals before. I don't know. Peter Mathieu, probably the only one from a wing in a grand final. Probably not been done by anybody else, I don't think. But what a feat that was. And he was probably my favourite Indigenous player playing for the Eagles. And he was just great to watch, boys. He's pure like Vladimir. They got that natural ability. And also...

0: gentlemen you had on before. My favourite Indigenous player has got to be Polly Farmer. I just wanted to get Brad's thoughts on Polly Farmer going up against Big John Nichols from Carlton and that, because both were great ruckmen in their day and everything else. And saying that, I'm 67 and I'm a diehard South Melbourne fan. My parents were South Melbourne and my grandparents were South Melbourne. So don't forget, when you talk Sydney, slash on in South Melbourne, because we're still a very proud club. But yeah, your thoughts on John Nichols versus Polly Farmer, Brad?
1: Oh yeah, both fittingly and recognised as legends of the caper in the hall, the AFL Hall of Fame, perhaps, and rightfully so. And when you think about it, I mean, the ruckmen these days have height. I mean, the wingmen are 6'6". You know, like Montempelli, Cripps, etc. They're sort of 6'5" ish. John Nichols is not that big. He's about a 6'2", six Stephen Michael, 6'3". Polly was tall, but not super, super tall. So, yeah, it was their athleticism and that's in their guile. And that's why I was so, vehement about trying to keep the bounce, because how come the umpires could do it all those years ago? They used to do it on wet grounds as well. But yeah, they're both two out and out champions, and you used to go to the games to watch those guys compete against each other. The centermen played on each other, perhaps, you know what I mean? And it was really, really good viewing. So both superstars. And of course, Polly was famous, you know, back in the day, and Jerry would remember this, being that bright-eyed kid, where he used to handball the ball through. They'd have a car parked about 20 yards away with the one window down, and Polly would be just regularly, like the old handball competition, see if he handballing the ball left and right hand through the window of the car, perhaps. Yes. Just for fun. For fun.
2: Incredible. Ruby in Secret Harbour says, hi, guys. I saw an interview with Spud Keith Slater and Billy Walker talking about the ruck tag game on Polly in those 1961-62 Waffle Swan Districts and East Perth grand finals, says Ruby.
1: Oh, yeah. Yeah. No. We were spoiled. We're absolutely, as I say, you talk about Spud Slater, you talk about Polly Farmer, your Billy Dempsey's, Percy Johnson, Jack Clark. Oh, there were so many brilliant ruckmen around that time, in that era. We were very, very much spoiled, because Waffle was huge. Huge.
2: It absolutely was. Speaking of Waffle, the state game today, WA and South Australia, so it's a Waffle bye, but Paul says, go WA, reckons the state game should be a beauty a little bit later on today. Rocco is on the open line, wants to talk a little bit about Indigenous footballers, but I think the Blues might want to get a bit off his chest from this week. Hi, Rocco.
3: G'day, guys. How you going?
2: Good, mate.
1: Yeah, good, Rocco.
3: That's good. Good luck tonight, Brad.
1: Thank you.
3: with Carlton, just another day, another coach. Unless something changes at the top, nothing's going to change.
1: Yep.
3: So I hope that they go for an untried coach instead of an experienced coach. We need to find the next Hardwick, the next Clark, the next McRae, you know, unless they do that as well. I think that's the way to go.
1: Mm-hmm.
3: With Polly Farmer, the guy was virtually on one leg when he got to the VFL as well. He was injured when he got to Geelong. He was at his peak at East Perth. So the Victorians didn't really see Polly Farmer at his peak. I would have loved to have been around when he took on John Nichols as well. But Polly Farmer, definitely the best Indigenous player, even though before my time.
1: Yeah, different times too, as you say, because there was a strong pull to Melbourne. I mean, guys like City Jackson, Polly Farmer were the trailblazers for a lot of us, who've been fortunate enough to, you know, come out of the Waffle and go to Melbourne. They were few and far between back in those days, weren't they, Rocco, when you think about it? And City went to your club in Carlton. It's quite interesting that, they speak so highly of him. And Brian Peake didn't go till late as well. Remember, he arrived in a helicopter, perhaps, you know. But Bomber was probably in his late 20s by the time he got to Geelong. And we all knew how good he was in the Waffle. He had some good seasons at Geelong too. So that was just the nature of the beast back then. You didn't really go over when you're 18, 19, 20. Most of the time, if you were good enough in the Waffle to go to the VFL, you were probably in your mid-20s to late 20s.
2: Thanks for your call, Rocco. What do the Blues do from here, Brad, and how have you assessed how they're handled? I know you've spoken about it during the week, but we've got a bit more time now as to how it was handled, I guess, with Michael Voss. And do they now go, as Rocco said, with an untried coach and find a fresh face to...

0: lead that next generation, or do they go with one of the very experienced candidates that are out there right now?
1: Well, Rocco hit on a couple of things, and I am a fan of Vossi, but the bottom line is he was set up to fail. I mean, yeah, and they can blame him for everything, and as they usually do, they kick the cat on the way out the door. And basically, you know, it was Charlie Curnow. Charlie Curnow wanted to go. It was the players who were crying to Voss saying, well, he's not putting in, he's not training like the rest of it, he's not diligent, he's not this, he's not that. So Michael Voss is the messenger. You know, because, you know, you try and look after your stars, don't you, as much as you possibly can. And when that message was relayed to Charlie Curnow, he didn't like it. So then all of a sudden he starts to create the rift between him and Voss. Not publicly, but everybody that wanted to listen, he would tell, you know, that he needed to get out of there. And he did. So that was aberration and lie number one. Number two was they were also keen to clear the Silvani factor, you know, from young Jack, you know, or out of it because of Stephen. So that, again, he didn't want to. And then of course you had De Koning, who wouldn't, whose son or father or son or daughter who was offered that sort of money wouldn't tell him to go. You know what I mean? So they were never going to be successful this year, I don't think. But they just expected to, okay, we'll adapt to that, we'll be okay, and we'll win a lot more games than we did. So, yeah, he has to accept a bit of the responsibility, but their players need to accept a lot of it as well. And Rocco hit on one really, really good point for me is until they change things at the top, because they're treating the symptoms, perhaps, they're not treating the actual issue. And that is their boards, the running of the club, all of that sort of stuff. And a lot of that's changed. You know, Graham Wright's coming in. He's superseded Brian Cook, who superseded someone else. And, you know, and the board, they've had, you know, Bruce Matheson in the background agitating, et cetera. And, they've had, Luke Sayers, you know, that dick pic thing still going on over here. You know, like it's, they just can't get any clear air. But Rocco's right. I mean, they've got to get the head of the fish right first, because that's where it rots. And at the moment, they haven't got that done.
0: Longmire, Hinckley, Simpson, Buckley, or untried coach?
1: James Kelly, I think, will be the man. I think that's the way I'm reading it. And he's currently down at Geelong. See, Vossi blindsided him, perhaps, and I said to the boys on breakfast, because they wanted to drag him out a little bit, you know, get him to around the bye, you know, because they didn't want to have an interim coach for 4 months. Well, that's exactly what they got, because he worked it out. You know, he knew he wasn't going to go on. It probably would have been, you know, in most people's equations, it would have been the right time at the bye for either Michael to go and ask the question, or for Carlton to come to him and say, listen, mate, you're not going to be going on next year, so it's your call. Well, he didn't give him that call, because last Friday he blindsided them and was up there in Brisbane and decided to pull the chain there and then, and coach the game under anonymity, really. No one really knew. And, yeah, so now they've got Josh Fraser for the next 15 weeks. So good luck with that.
0: I'd love to hear from the listeners about where they think the best direction is for the Blues to go in terms of their next coaching appointment and when that should actually be. 133-882 is the talkback number. Saturday morning at the footy, thanks to Ross's Auctions. Anthony, Peter, Gary, you're up next.
2: 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Got something you want to say? You're in the right place. This is Perth 6PR. Give us a call on 133-882.
3: There's debris on the Kwinana Freeway southbound entry from Manning Road in Como this morning. There's tarp in the left lane. No major delays, just be aware. There's been a breakdown on the Mitchell Freeway northbound after Hay Street in Perth. The right lane has been closed with traffic slow on the approach. Looking around the rest of Perth, no major delays on the freeway southbound Kwinana Mitchell Freeway northbound under speed from Anketell Road to Rowley Road and the Narrows Bridge to Hay Street. No other major delays around Perth. I'm Nadia Scurria on 6PR.
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0: We're here thanks to Ross's Auctions through till midday today. So plenty of time to take your calls. Jump in the queue right now, 133-882. Anthony is in Thornley. Hi, Anthony.
13: Hi, guys. Love the show. Just wanted to say one Indigenous player sort of gets overlooked in the great East Perth teams of the 50s and 60s is Square Kill Murray, who won two Sandover medals.
1: And again, another trailblazer, wasn't he?
13: He was. It's superb. I actually saw him play. I'm 73 now, so I saw him when I was 6 and 7 and 8 years old.
1: That's great. We did this that segment a few weeks ago, didn't we, Paps? You know, your first memory. Well, that's obviously clearly, if you're 6 years of age and you remember Ted Square Kilmurray, that's quite a memory to have all of your life, isn't it?
0: Yeah, it's incredible the connections that you make when you're a kid and how that translates through the rest of your life in terms of, you know, the footy club that you support and the way I was an East Perth supporter growing up because my pop had a East Perth Sharon or Burley in his shed. That was the only reason. We used to kick that around. Only reason that I was an ex-Perth fan, and we heard from Jerry earlier about Len Thompson making a connection with him when he was young, giving him his jumper, and that's it, bang, Collingwood fan for life. And it's something that the clubs clearly try to do early is make those connections with kids wherever they can. I reckon they can always do a bit more of it, but it's a way to sort of build your fan base for sure.
1: Yeah. Oh, my word. Plenty. Gee, I'll tell you what, the SMS is going private and ours machine's gone into meltdown, isn't it? With all these Indigenous players and Mickey Pembo's listening. Good on you, Mick. A great promoter, in his time, and Benedict Vagona and Basil Campbell, Bradley, he said. So, Benny Vagona and Basil Campbell, yeah, two of my favourites, that's for sure. Very favourable with South Fremantle supporters too, I'm sure.
0: Definitely.
1: We were spoiled.
0: Peter is in Cardinia. Hi, Peter.
14: G'day, morning. Good morning, lads. It's just been great listening to some of the memories of these Aboriginal players and how great they were. This is a pretty general question. If you had your opportunity, would you rather watch a match, one of those waffle matches from the 60s, or watch one of these games that we have today where they run around at a million mile an hour and everything's crash and bang? I know it's two different eras and all of that, but I was just wondering what your personal opinion would be on that aspect.
1: Yeah, look, I think, and I'm being totally biased, I'm thinking 80s, 90s, even early 2000s, I think we had the best of everything, you know, and I think that's fair to say, perhaps, you know what I mean? I mean, the games were still fast, you know, the State of Origin games and those sort of things were a great exhibition of football, you know, but again, beauty's in the eye of the beholder, and those who grew up in the 50s, 60s, 70s and 80s will obviously have a leaning that way, but what we have to consider for you and I, and you've got kids growing up now, they don't know any different. They didn't see that. So what they're seeing now is what they will probably be, not infected, but that's what they'll remember. Exactly. You know what I mean? So they won't be comparing eras like we have because we've lived longer and been able to compare eras from 50s right through to now.
0: Yeah. I think the further things are away, the more you sort of look back on it fondly in some regards, because you remember the good games, not necessarily the bad ones from back in the day. And that's what it's like at the moment. Like if you get a great game now, it's fantastic. You think back to Freo and Hawthorn, you know, just last week, and the atmosphere and how brilliant that was. Very different type of footy, obviously being played to the 60s, to the 80s, to the 90s. But if you get a good game, I think it's great. If you get a bad game, it's not so much. We'll talk a bit more about that, Peter, as we go throughout the show. Gary is in Tapping. We'll squeeze in before the news. Hi, Gary.
15: Hi, guys. Yes, I have rung up about this before, but it's been a long time ago. But when I was a young kid in the 50s, I came home from school. I lived in Claremont. Of course, I barracked for the Claremont Tigers. I came home from school one day, walked into the house, and as I was walking down the passageway, I looked into the lounge room, and there was Polly Farmer sitting on our lounge. And Polly was absolutely speechless, because back in those days, we all knew whether you barracked for Claremont, East Perth or whatever, you knew all the players. You know, it was just like the AFL today. And everybody knew Polly Farmer. He was such a great ruckman and that. And anyway, I walked to the back of the house and I said to my mother, if she was in the kitchen, I said, what's Polly Farmer doing in our house? And she said, he's come to sell your father a car. He used to work, you know, back in those days, of course, they all had to have second jobs, and he worked in a car company, you know, and he used to sell,
1: yeah.
15: I think it was Holden's back in those days, and yeah, absolutely fantastic, and I just could never forget that, Polly Farmer. What a fantastic player he was.
0: Brilliant, Gary. Thanks so much.
1: In a second, Gary, $64,000 question, did your dad buy the car?
15: I'm sure he did.
0: Would have been a hard man to say no to, I reckon. You'd definitely want to buy a car from him for sure. Back with more in a moment. Keep sharing those memories. Keep talking everything in footy. 133-882 is the number on Saturday morning at the footy.
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0: Jump on the open line 133-882. You can register with Isaac out there. We'll give you a call back after 11 o'clock because Michael Magic McLean will join us straight out of 11 o'clock. The Sir Doug Nicholls Round honoree for season 2026, of course, running over the next couple of rounds. We'll focus in on the matches to come through the rest of today and into tomorrow when the Eagles and Dockers get back in action. Put yourself in the running for that $100 voucher to the Empire Bar by simply picking up the phone. You can send us an SMS as well, but we'll be back after the news at 11 o'clock.
20: 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Call 6PR 133-882. 6PR News.
21: It's 18 degrees at 11 o'clock. Good morning, I'm Jamie Smith. Breaking news, and DPIRD is reporting a shark bite incident at Geordie Bay on Rottnest Island. The department says the report came in just before 10 o'clock and it's now working with authorities to coordinate a response. People in the area should take additional caution and adhere to beach closures. Anyone who sees a shark should report it immediately to Water Police on 9442 8600. WA's Shadow Fisheries Minister says she's worried about the impact the demersal fishing ban is having on the community. The ban has been in effect since the start of the year and has faced heavy backlash from fishing stakeholders. Kiralee Waugh has told 6PR's Chrissy Morrissey she's concerned for the mental health of those impacted.
22: We've been up and down the coastline in the last 6 months talking with people in community right across the sector, commercial wreck fishers, charter operators, traditional owners, and we are hearing similar stories and they are really, really sad. It's a huge concern from the fact that people are involved here and their mental health is important as well.
21: Major crash detectives are looking into the cause of a cycling fatality in the Goldfields town of Coolgardie. A 75-year-old cyclist was found by passers-by with critical injuries late yesterday morning in the town's main street. He later died in Kalgoorlie Hospital. Australia's fuel supply is now greater than it was before the Iran war broke out in late February. The Energy Minister has provided an update on the nation's fuel reserves as the Middle East conflict drags on. There are 44 days worth of petrol in reserve, 36 days of diesel and 35 days of jet fuel. Chris Bowen says more supplies are on the way.
23: We have 52 ships on the water on their way to Australia, and we have 3.8 billion litres locked in, contracted to be delivered over the next 4 weeks.
21: Researchers have developed a new technique to better understand how cells talk to each other. The breakthrough allows scientists to watch living cells interact for days without harming them. The technology is expected to improve knowledge of how cancers spread. Dr. Steve Lee from the Australian National University says it could help produce more effective cancer treatments.
24: Enable us to study disease cells over many days instead of minutes to hours. Particularly at looking at chemical signatures and cargo that traffics between a cancer cell and a normal cell.
21: In finance, the Australian dollar is buying 71.5 US cents.
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21: Round 10 of the AFL continues shortly. First up, North Melbourne taking on Adelaide at a quarter past 11, then Hawthorn and Melbourne at the MCG this evening. Claremont WAFLW star Jamie Harkin says it'll be an honour to lead her state in this afternoon's clash with South Australia.
4: Yeah, we had the vote on Monday. It was a bit of a shock, but a real privilege to be backed by the girls from all other oppositions. We've got so many leaders in our team regardless. We've got captains across the board. So, really special to be able to be captain this weekend.
21: First ball at Leaderville Oval is up from 20-1 this afternoon, and then the men's state game between WA and South Australia gets underway at 3:10. And in the PGA, Perth's Minwoo Lee is just one shot off the top of the leaderboard in Pennsylvania. He's carded an even par second round to be in a six-way tie for third at 3 under par overall. That's the latest news and sport.
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5: Hi, John Hammond here from Hammond Legal, and I'm back on 6PR. 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
6: There's been a breakdown on Reed Highway eastbound before Erindale Road in Hammersley. The left turn lane is partially blocked with traffic slowing in the area. Debris remains in the left lane of the Kwinana Freeway southbound entry from Manning Road in Como. No major delays there. And that breakdown remains on the Mitchell Freeway northbound after Hay Street in Perth with right lane closed and heavy traffic on the approach. No other major delays around Perth. A little underspeed Anchortail Road to Rolly Road on the freeway northbound. I'm Nadia Scuria on Perth 6PR.
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21: Heading for a partly cloudy top of 20 degrees in Perth today. Right now it's actually dropped to 17 degrees. More news at midday on Perth's 6PR.
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0: It is Saturday morning at the footy. Adam Papalia and Brad Hardy with you for another hour through until midday. The Kangaroos and the Crows not too far away from getting underway. We'll keep you up to date with that. But we want to take your calls. 133-882 is the phone number to jump on and register, because we'll get back to those shortly. But Brad, you can take us to our very first special guest.
1: Yes, well, anybody going to the games this weekend will certainly get a football record, I would imagine, perhaps. And on the front of it is a picture of George Clooney. What has George Clooney got to do with football? Well, he played 183 games for the Dogs, the Bears, and even fitted in one game for the Lions, and he's been good enough to be the honoree of the Pastor Doug Nichols round. Hello, Madge.
27: Hey, yeah, Brad. How are you? How are you
1: going, was there any airbrush?
27: I wish I had money.
1: Was there any airbrushing in that photo?
27: Yeah, maybe a little bit, eh?
1: We spoke to you a few months ago about it, and it was great to catch up with you. And how's it been? I mean, you're the king.
27: Yeah, no, it's been good, Brad. It's Adam, it's a little bit overwhelming. I said, I think early days was a little bit surreal, and starting to sink in a bit now. I was fortunate to start the round off at the Lions and Geelong game in Brizzy, and then came back home yesterday and did the game last night, Port and Suns, and to do a little bit of a motorcade around with four of my grannies was pretty special. I think last motorcade I've ever done, and the only motorcade I've ever done, was when I retired at the Bears, and that was with my three sons, and to have four of my seven grannies there, it was it was wonderful.
1: Yeah. And of course, Madge, perhaps, and I've been up there a few times, but I was up there many, many years. It was Marara, wasn't it? As before it was obviously TIO now.
27: Yeah. Now it's TIO Stadium now. They've named it. So yeah, it was Marara. It was back in the day. I actually was fortunate enough to coach the All-Stars there and here, and also coach them on three occasions as well. So captained the All-Stars the first time in 94 and then coached. But yeah.
1: Perhaps for the listeners and yourself, you probably would have seen it because you're across most things, but there's a brilliant little 16 or 17 minute video of Michael on the afl.com.au website if people want to go to it and see that story. And it outlines that, and you forget, you know, because we all lose, not track of each other, we haven't, but there's a lot of people, you know, there's a big split between we're talking 35, 40 years ago when it was Brisbane time, so, and Bulldogs time. So you've done a lot, and particularly for underprivileged Indigenous.
27: Yeah, you do the math, and it's like leaving home at 16, going direct to the VFL was unheard of. There was a guy named Reuben Cooper, I think I mentioned last time. He was the first one. He played two games with South Melbourne. And there's another guy, I'm not sure of his name, but respectfully, I should know his name. Somebody, Elkin Riley, I think it is. He was at South Melbourne as well. I'm not sure how many games, but to have a lasting impact long term was something I look back on, you know, mentally proud. But 46 years ago, I dated my girlfriend back then, who's now has been my wife ever since. So it's 46 years and 33 years married, and you know, four kids and soon to be eight grandchildren.
0: Time flies. Michael, it's terrific to chat to you again and talking about that. You know, growing up, you were a boxer. You played rugby league as well. Obviously, footy was the calling. But to be the first player from the Northern Territory, the first Nations player to go directly to the VFL, how difficult was that move for you at the time? And clearly, you've paved the way for a lot to follow in your footsteps.
27: Yeah, I went through a lot of tough times. I was one of the fortunate ones to have a choice. I could go either way with the boxing or rugby league and obviously Aussie rules. And I chose that at the time and got homesick early days. I went through the racism stuff early days from day one virtually. And then my wife, who was my girlfriend at the time, she said she'd come down. So she made the move as well. She had to make sacrifices and leave her family and friends. And it was pretty daunting for two 15-year-olds or 16-year-olds to make the move, and we did it. It was tough. And then, you know, to go through all the ups and downs of whether you're being selected or not selected, and also the injuries I had, you know, you're in and out of the side. You go from hero to zero really quickly. I think at the end of my career, 16 years at the level, I missed 6 years of operations. So, One moment you're flying, you race to 50 games, you're deputy vice captain of the Bulldogs, you blink and then it's all over. And then you're on the footy scrap heap. And then Robert Walls at the time gave me the opportunity. I'm indebted to him. He gave me the opportunity to allow me to train at my own pace. And I'd train with the boys on a Thursday night, but I got myself ready to play good footy for him and for my teammates. And Brad, you were one of those guys that I played with both at the Bulldogs and Brisbane. And I look back now and I'm forever grateful that I got the opportunity to play like with a lot of champions, you know, Brad included in that conversation, Bud.
1: Yeah, good on you, bud. But you're a FIFO. Yeah, as you say, you invented FIFO. We're used to FIFOs in Perth, and because a lot of them fly north to the mines, but you were literally flying in, and playing with the Bears in 91.
27: Yeah, 91, first 5 or 6 games, I flew in and out. it was dangerous. It was a dangerous. I think Wolsey said, "We're not paying you much, so if it doesn't work, it's all good. So if it works out, we all win." Because I think he was under the pump as well, because he was allowing me to pretty well run my own show, and that was unheard of back then. You know, the old school coaches, one in, all in. You do things, you do it together, and that was a tricky space to be in. But I owed it to him and myself to play good footy. And I'm so glad it worked out really well.
1: And you stayed for another half a dozen years, and you managed to play one game for the Lions when they tripped over from the Bears to the Lions.
27: Yeah, I was staggered. I sort of came in and out of it. I pushed myself after 91, won the BNF, fifth in the Brownlow. We won 3 games. You've won the Brownlow, Brad, I know that. But I came fifth in the Brownlow there. We only won 3 games for the year. And then in 92, I pushed myself a little bit more to get out on the track with the boys, and my body just broke down again. And then I picked myself up again when I went down back, when Buckley came to the club in 93, and I was forced to go and play in the back line, and I was lucky enough to beat him for the BNF in that year as well. So, yeah, and by the time I got to the Lions and the Bears and Fitzroy sort of combining and merging, I was lucky to get the first and only game, and that was pretty special for me because I lasted just over a quarter and a half of footy, and I played on a young fella in Andrew McLeod, and he grew up sitting beside me at family barbecues and as a 10, 12-year-old. So he's a cousin of my wife, so that was pretty special for me to experience that with him. And he became one of the all-time greats.
0: And you're still at the footy, clearly.
27: Yeah, I'm here at the footy today. We've got a game against the Western Jets, the NT Academy under 18 boys at TIO Stadium. And it's 25 to Territory, 60 to the Jets at halftime. So they're doing it pretty tough, the boys.
1: Yeah, Madge, we've had the listeners calling in this morning with their favourite Indigenous player, and I mean, it'd be too numerous for you to split hairs, I'm sure, but who were your idols, and who were the ones that you've already touched on? Andrew McLeod, I'm sure Michael Long's name will get a mention, but did you have one that stood out above the rest?
27: Oh, look, early days when I was a young fella, and I sort of ventured to the Bulldogs in 82, we got down in 81, played in 82. The great Morris Rioli came across from South Fremantle. He played with you as well, Brad. He was awesome for me to be able to look up to and play against when he was at Richmond. A good role model for me. Look, we've had some fantastic players, just so different in all aspects of the game, you know. I was one that could never take a mark or kick too many goals, set shot goals, but I could step a few. But I could snap a few as well. But some of these blokes would jump on your head, you know, turn you inside out consistently, like Cozzy Pickett's and the Zaire Wanganeens. They're great to watch. You know, the McLeods, the Darryl Whites, the Burgoyne brothers, the Wanganeens, the Lachlans, the Goods, the Longs. The list goes on and on. I really struggle with it. Darryl White's like a little brother to me. Mentoring him. You were there with him as well, Brad.
1: I think you might have called him.
27: Yep. He was a sensational player. And I'm so proud that he lasted a long period of time as well, because he was very close to pulling the pin. But very hard for me to split. This day and age, I think Cozzy and Nazaire just doing wonderful things. They're the two best players in the game.
1: Well, you've been on a bit of a road trip. As you said, you've been to Brisbane, you've been back to Darwin, and you're coming down to Melbourne next week. The Dreamtime game is another one that is a fantastic spectacle, and we had one in Perth and a couple of years ago, which is great. You're heading down to the Dogs. This is a bit of a whirlwind.
27: Yeah, it's going to be full on. I'm jumping on a plane tomorrow morning. I've been back in Darwin for, you know, 24 hours or whatever it is, and I'll be out again from Sunday to Monday. So a number of different activations throughout the week. The front bar, AFL 360, the long lunch, all the Richmond functions. I think it's a Richmond home game. Yep. And then, of course, the Bulldogs on the Sunday. I'm really proud to be able to go back there. Left on a bad note, but there's no animosity. I'm really proud that I was a Bulldog player as well.
1: So are we, mate.
0: Brilliant. We've got all the sounds of the footy going in the background as well.
27: I think they're just putting on a show for me, I think, the boys.
0: We'll let you get back to it, Magic. Thank you so much for joining us. Try and enjoy all of you being celebrated over the next couple of rounds as well. It's brilliant to have you as the honoree this year, and enjoy all of it. Thank you very much.
27: Yeah, thank you very much.
1: See you later. Love you, bud. See you, mate.
0: Michael Magic McLean there. I didn't get a chance to watch too much of him, Bradley, but clearly it's in the nickname, but very silky mover.
1: Mate, they're all, well, most of them are poetry in motion, aren't they? You know, and he said, as I said, with his boxing background and rugby also, he could have played anything really, soccer. He had what we would call a step, because boxers often have, can move in a square, a little square, almost like a dance move, you know what I mean? And he just used to make people look stupid, he was so quick. And over 100 metres, he would be, he'd be running sub 11, it doesn't sound fast because you got Usain Bolt and Gout and all that running, high nines. But when you talk about, low and sub 11s in AFL footy, that's going. It's going real well.
0: It certainly is. So I'll come back in a moment. We'd love you to join in. We'll get back to your calls next. 133-882. Kangaroos have kicked the first goal against the Crows. Early stages of that one at the Adelaide Oval as Paul Curtis lines them up, and they've got the first two of the game as our panel operator James is more distracted watching the footy, I reckon, than pressing the buttons in here because he's a big Kangaroos man. Back with more in a moment. Join in Saturday morning at the footy for Ross's Auctions.
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6: There's been a breakdown on the Kwinana Freeway southbound before South Street in Bull Creek. Towing services are on site in the left emergency lane with traffic slow on the approach. That breakdown remains on Reed Highway eastbound before Erindale Road in Hammersley with the left turn lane partially blocked. Traffic slow in the area, and that breakdown remains on the Mitchell Freeway northbound after Hay Street in Perth. Right lane still closed with traffic heavy on the approach, so merge safely. I'm Nadia Scurria on Perth's traffic leader, 6PR.
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0: We're here thanks to Ross's Auctions. A great chat with Michael Magic McLean. Plenty of SMSs coming through, which we'll get to. Holmesy says, you were talking about John Nichols before. Great newsreader, musician and a footy player too. What a man, says Holmesy.
1: Big Nick. Big
0: yeah,
1: Nick.
0: Certainly is. Barry says, Derek Kickett was an absolute legend. Cal says, favourite Indigenous players in the Waffle. Phil Narkle, his brother Keith from Swan Districts. And love the show, says Cal. To the phone lines. Neil is from Embleton. Hi, Neil.
14: Hey, how you going, Paps and Brad?
1: Yeah.
14: Regarding the selection of the West Coast Eagles team this week, I thought it a bit strange that they included two halfback flankers listed on the interchange, namely Lindsay and Tom Cole, where they could have taken the opportunity to put Tom Gross on the interchange, where he can play wing, half forward, or inside mid. I just thought it was a very strange decision to make.
0: Neil, the actual positioning on the website doesn't actually mean too much till you get to game day. So they'll be able to, you know, put them in whatever position they want. But in terms of actually bringing them into the side, so no Tom Gross, who's been pretty good in the Waffle in recent weeks. No Bo Allen, who's been listed as an emergency again. And Elijah Hewitt, despite a good game in the Waffle last week, the Eagles want to put him through a training load apparently this week with no Waffle footy because of the state game, and still not getting a recall back into the side. How did you read it, Brad?
1: Yeah, it's, as you say, it's pointless even looking at the teams that they name in the press because they don't look anything like that most of the time. Duff Tytler's being rested, isn't he? I don't get that. I mean, rest him on the road maybe, but not on a home game. I mean, this is a game, as you say, you'd like to think that they could be plucky and have a crack, and you need your best player. He's 19, isn't he? He's not 29. You know, of course, there's going to be some time during the year where they're going to get a bit tired and a bit jaded. And you might need to give him a rest, but not at home. I don't understand that. And as I say, Lindsay's going perfectly, so I'd be shocked if he started on the bench anyway.
0: Yeah. So the positions, if they're listed in the paper or on the AFL website or whatever, that the clubs don't have to stick to that when they get to game day tomorrow. But certainly in terms of the emergencies, although he's completely left out of the squad, I don't understand why Bo Allen's not playing. I think he's one that just should be in the team and let him learn at AFL level and get him out there and get him playing.
1: No doubt. And, you know, just giving that chance to settle. And we've spoken about Carlton and we've spoken about Fremantle and we've spoken about West Coast, and they're all different kettles of fish, but Carlton and West Coast are probably closer than Fremantle. But the bottom line is you've got to give them a chance to get settled, as you say, and not just give them a week here, week there. I mean, give them a block and just sort of say, listen, champ, you're going to have your ups and downs. You're going to win some. You're going to lose some. We're going to win some. Hopefully, we'll probably lose more. But we need to find out what you're worth to going forward. That's Bazo, that's him. There's so many. Gross, just got to find out. I mean, it's not as if you're playing for the position in the eight.
0: No, exactly. If you're going to have some difficult losses and difficult results anyway, at least get the games into them. Phil is in Ellenbrook. Hi, Phil.
15: Good morning, gentlemen. How are we?
0: Good, thank you.
1: Good, Phil.
15: Going to Indigenous players, Sid Jackson. He's
1: City.
15: Absolute legend. Went to North Melbourne. I grew up around Perth Oval as a kid. So my home team is East Perth. But yeah, Sid Jackson.
1: Yes, and he came from the southwest, of course, and he went across to Carlton and did a brilliant job. You know, he was a real pathway for many others. So it was just a matter of another legend in City. Well done.
0: Brilliant stuff, Phil. Thank you for getting involved. Also out to Ellenbrook. Lisa's with us. Morning, Lisa.
4: Oh, another Allenbrook person, hey?
0: Exactly.
4: We're all coming from Allenbrook today. yeah, guys, good to speak to you, and a great show. You got the best producer out there, the executive producer, extraordinaire, young
0: job.
4: Isaac. He's a lovely, lovely boy. And even Nadia, she's doing a wonderful job out there too. So, guys, mine is Stephen Michael. Even though he didn't play for, you know, in the VFL or AFL or anything like that, you know, he was so skillful, he was tough, and you know, and very athletic. So I pick Stephen Michael every day of the week. So he was brilliant. And guys, just quickly, I've got some points of how I think the Eagles could have a chance against GWS tomorrow. Firstly, they've got to lock down the corridor. And then pressure GWS outside run, and use the expansion of Optus to slow down the Giants' fast transition, because we know how fast they can move that ball from one end of the ground to the other. So I think if they could, you know, sort of get that into the game, I think they might have a chance tomorrow. You know, what do you reckon, boys? Am I barking up the wrong tree, or?
1: Look, you give yourself everything. Every player, every coach, coaches in particular, are supreme optimists, and so are players. I mean, I don't think there's a time when I ever ran out on the ground didn't think we could win. Whether that turns into a positive or not, perhaps I'm sure that the boys do think they can win, but it's not going to be easy. And look, to be brutally honest, Lisa, the Giants have got to get going. They've got to start getting on a roll, because they do this every year, don't they? Perhaps they're always in the negative split around this time of the year. And you can just see by the closeness of the competition last year, Lisa, and this year, again, if they want to play finals, they've got to be beating teams like West Coast.
0: Yeah, they need to win this game, the Giants, if they're to do anything this season. I think it's the midfield of the Giants that are going to be tough to curtail, isn't it? I mean, the ball-winning ability of Clayton Oliver and Finn Callahan's going to get them going. And if they get their run going with the likes of Lockie Ash and Harvey Thomas out on the wings, and the way that they can move the footy, it's going to make it pretty tough for West Coast, which is, you know, that's where they've struggled against those teams that can move the ball quickly in recent weeks anyway.
1: Yep. Good on you, Lisa. Great to hear from you, as always.
0: As always. Thanks, Lisa, for jumping on board. John from Melville says, Cliff Collard, didn't see much of him play, but he coached me down at the Melville Rams amateurs circa 2015, was a great coach and an even better bloke.
1: Oh, Collards, they're like rabbits. They're everywhere. The three of them down at South when I was there, and Bradley, I think he went to Del Wallenew too at one stage, Bradley, and played up there, so for the Bulldogs. So, yeah, they're a fantastic family, and Uncle Nev was the local copper as well. So, escorted me home many times, perhaps.
0: I'm sure you were behaving yourself. Colin from Rivervale says, my sons are named Stephen and Michael, and my cat's names are Basil and Vagona. How good was it playing with those blokes, Brad?
1: Oh, yeah, outstanding. You walk pretty tall. I remember in the early 80s, the half forward line, was myself, Monteith, and Basil Campbell. And Bruce and I didn't have to do too much, because Basil was like a human cannonball. And if you got in his way, and he was like Plugger and that, you know, if they threatened you, you were threatened. It wasn't a threat. It was a promise. And it was kept.
0: We'll come back in a moment. 133-882. Around the grounds, the Kangaroos leading by 3 points over Kwana. The Crows, 2-1-13. The Crows, 2-4-16. North Melbourne midway through that first quarter. More of your calls, SMSs next. It's Saturday morning at the footy, thanks to Ross's Auctions.
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0: Brilliant to have your company. We've got some room on the phone lines if you want to get involved. 133-882. Don't forget the state game is on today. There is plenty of footy action. Three games on today. The 18s are on right now. The women's state game and then the men's state game. So the women's state game at 12:40, men's state game at 3:10. Kids under 16 are free. 16 plus are only $5 and adults are only $10. So very easy to get along and check that out in Leadable. Good afternoon for it. Adam Papalia, Brad Hardy with you. Thanks to Ross's Auctions. Lots of SMSs coming through. Paul's listening to us from Kalbarri. Great to have you tuned in, Paul. What a spot.
35: Lucky Paul.
0: As well. Yeah. Says, morning boys, great show. One that's been missed, that was a great runner and a high mark was Michael Mitchell. Loved watching him play for Claremont in the 80s. Yeah.
35: Michael Mitchell, yeah, and then of course had a run with Richmond as well. So he was an absolute ripper, Mitch. What about that mark he took? He was vertical up on the shoulders. Now, where was that? Now, was that at Claremont or was that Subi? I can't recall now. It was a sensational mark. Paul probably remember that. I don't know if you ever saw a photo or a still of that. Perhaps it was something out of the box, let me tell you.
0: Yeah. Kyle in Frio, almost along those lines, from up that part of the world, says the next AFL team from WA should be based in Geraldton. Seriously, look at the quality and talent from that's come from there in the past.
35: Yeah, there certainly was.
0: Northampton, of course.
35: You blow a dog off a chain up there.
0: So. 70 metre drop punts if the breeze is at your back. Well and truly up that way. Definitely southwest, Busselton and Bunbury, for sure. this one from, Johnny from Osborne Park says, gents, Mitch Edwards from Geelong is going to be a very good player. Reminds me of Laurie Keane, who played for Subiaco on West Coast. If I was West Coast, I'd offer him lots of dollars. He's also a WA product, being from Mandurah, says Johnny.
35: Okay. Don't know a lot about him. We'll have to wait and see.
0: He's been playing this year, Mitch, a big, tall ruck for the Cats come in. He's only played a handful of games now, and he has shown a little bit, but Geelong always been ones to not really take the ruck position too seriously, I reckon, in the last decade at least. But he's certainly given them a bit.
35: The blonde-headed kid, isn't he?
0: Yeah.
35: I said a bit of him, but as I said, not enough of him to cast a real judgment. Because as I say, it's a tough existence when you're playing at that club, because they win more often than they don't, and it's hard to crack in.
0: Jono says, John Longmire straight in at Carlton, and Adam Simpson can be the boundary runner, says Jono. And Gordon from Vic Park says something similar. I reckon Simpson for Carlton coach, because he'll leave them in a mess like he did the Eagles, says Gordon.
35: Yeah, well, too true. True word spoken.
0: Rocco says,

0: next couple of years, and they're going to try and, you know, go to market. They'll get father son next year, and they'll be trying to, you know, pick the eyes out of their current list. And oh, I don't really know. Perhaps to be when I don't know who could they trade out? They haven't got too much collateral, have they? When you think about it, they've got Walsh, Wietering, Harry Mackay. You know, who else is worthy of, you know, being traded out? I mean, you're not going to trade out Jager Smith or anybody like that. You know what I mean? So, it's going to be a bit of a slow burn. And, you know, they've changed their recruiting and list managers as well, as we know now. So it's a very interesting one. As I say, if you want someone to absorb the pressure, John Longmire is probably your man. If you want someone to build like, and go forward over the next 5 or 10 years, you're probably looking at a Stephen King, James Kelly style arrangement.
1: Did Carlton have
0: with a director of coaching, I would think.
1: Did Carlton ever have?
0: You shouldn't have a director of coaching if there's someone who's done it before, you know. But if you are a newbie and a first cab off the rank, well, yeah, no problem.
1: Did Carlton have the patience though, as a footy club, to commit to a 5 to 10 year plan?
0: As Rocco touched on, you know, they've got to. But what they have to do is address the issues and not the symptoms. And the symptoms, you know, they're just getting rid of coaches. What is Cripper going up for now? 6 coaches in 9 years.
1: Yeah.
0: You know, ridiculous. But these people who make the decisions, either as the chairman or have been on the board for a long, lengthy period of time, are the ones calling the shots. They've got to go. You know, they've got to go first. Otherwise you don't get out of that. Everybody's protective of their own patch. And that's where it's got to stop, you know. And it's a big onus on Graham Wright. He's the new CEO. He's only been there for less than a year. But, you know, it's whether you have the autonomy or not, because there's people you've got to answer to. And if those people at the top are all about self-preservation, that's what you end up with, self-preservation.
1: 133-882, the phone number if you want to join in. We're here thanks to Ross's Auctions on Saturday morning at the footy. John is in Kelmscott. Hi, John.
2: G'day, Tash. G'day, Bradley. You're pure gold, mate. You played with all those champions. But look, West Coast Eagles, is it time to pick your best 22? Pick your best 22 and stick with them for 8 weeks. If you need to bring in players for injury, they have to perform in the reserves, which they don't have. So at the end of the day, we're sick and tired of this rubbish that's going on. They're not willing to make the hard decisions. So you pick your best 22. Is it 22 or 23? I can't remember now.
1: 23.
2: And stick with Bradley for 10 weeks. And stop this crap of putting the kid in for 2 weeks and out for 2 weeks. It's just rubbish. It's absolute garbage. Yeah. And we believe that... that's the only way to go. And as far as I'm concerned, they're not going to go anywhere for the next 10 years. They'll be a Carlton. And, you know, at the end of the day, they're not even as good as Richmond. They're not as good as Carlton. They think they are. But I would pick my best 22, stick with them for 10 weeks, and then remove anyone you don't want after that, trade them out, and then see how you go. What do you reckon, Bradley?
0: Yeah, well, it's going to be hard to stick with the same 23, but I get your sentiment. And what you do need is, I think they lack leaders. I really do. You know, they've got some good top-end players, Waterman, Yo, that type of senior-type player. Everyone else is expendable as far as I'm concerned, you know, and you want to play those kids. I agree with you, Johnny. You got to play the kids, but it's going to be hard to stick fat with a full 15, you know, I think you probably, but I'm more of the fact that I agree with you in your sentiment that you've got to put these young blokes in. No more Cole, no more, well, Cripps is injured, unfortunately. No more these older players, these elder statesmen have been there, been great warriors for the club and achieved a fair bit along the way. But they're done. They're done now. And I'd be finding out exactly how deep my list goes, because at the moment, coming into next year's draft and next year's recruiting period, who wants to come to West Coast? I don't think there's too many. Managers are telling their players not to go there.
1: Pretty critical block. It's an indictment if that is what managers are telling their players not to go to a particular club.
0: Well, why would you?
1: Well,

0: not in the short term if you're wanting to have, you know, be playing finals, because that still looks a long way away. This next little block, so they've got the Giants tomorrow, then away to Collingwood in the Pendlebury game. But then they've got three games in a row at Optus Stadium before the bye. They should be targeting those matches as ones where they can try and improve their win-loss record a touch. They've got the Bombers, Port Adelaide and North Melbourne at Optus Stadium. One of those games is a North Melbourne home game, but it is at Optus Stadium. But that's a block of three matches there where they should be throwing all the eggs into the basket to try and get another win or two in that little stretch.
1: Oh. And no doubt they are. And no doubt they will be. But it doesn't, there's no granteds for West Coast. I mean, you wouldn't go to any game, you know, with a high degree of confidence that they're going to win.
0: Not right now, no. But if they play at their best, can they be competitive? And that's what their fans want, is to see them be competitive for, you know, four quarters and not just in small patches. Back in a moment, Kim, we'll get to you straight after this, because I don't want to rush your story when we come back. 133-882 is the number. Saturday morning at the footy.
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3: That breakdown remains on the Kwinana Freeway southbound before South Street in Bull Creek, with traffic slow on the approach, and that breakdown on Reed Highway eastbound before Arundale Road in Hammersley. The left turn lane still partially blocked. Traffic also slow there. The breakdown in the city, Mitchell Freeway northbound after Hay Street in Perth. Traffic heavy on the approach. Busy Mill Point Road and South Street on the Kwinana Freeway southbound and northbound underspeed at Thomas Road merge to Rowley Road. I'm Nadia Scoria on Perth 6PR.
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17: On Perth 6PR, this is Saturday morning at the footy with Adam Papalia and Brad Hardy.
0: been terrific to have your company. Rusty will be in the chair after midday. We'll hear more.
1: Big Rusty.
0: Yep, more in the news. A story around a shark attack, unfortunately, around Rottnest. So more of that in the news, and then with Rusty after the news at midday. 1-3-3-882 is the phone number. We go back to the phones. Kim is from Nangara. Hi, Kim.
18: How you going, boys?
0: Good, mate.
18: How you going? Kim,
0: far away.
18: Yeah, I just got a story. You're talking about Basil Campbell. This is probably the late 70s. I don't know if Brad was still playing at South then. At Bassendean. About 77?
1: No, that was just before me. I was at
18: Anyway, I was in the members' stand there with Gary Cyborn's father. And what happened, Basil took out Gary with a hip and shoulder. Anyway, I'm sitting there with Wally and in the members there. All of a sudden, he stood up and ran out on the ground. I don't know what he was going to do when he ran out on the ground. He was in the paper and everything. I couldn't grab it to stop him.
1: Oh, what a great family they were. Yeah. What a great family with Alan and the whole Wally and the whole... Yeah, well, Basil's discriminated against no one, perhaps, big, small, or otherwise. And Gary Cyborn was a hell of a size, let me tell you. So was Alan. Alan was a tall, ruckman type, you know, so there were a few. But that McDonald's stand, it was frightening. I mean, it was old wooden rickety thing, and, mate, they was packed in like sardines. And if Swans were winning, as I said, that particular grandstand would rock like it was at Optus Stadium last week with Freo.
0: Brilliant stuff, Kim. Thanks for calling through. T-Bone is with us, who wants to talk about the Blues out there in Dally. G'day, T-Bone.
19: G'day, boys. G'day, Brad. Hey. Just two things I've got. Poor old Paddy Cripps, the media have got into him a bit lately, and I reckon he's going to go in straight after he's finished football for two shoulder reconstructions, two knee reconstructions and two hips, because he has carried them for so many years. And the second thing, Brad, is Carlton have been buggered. I was a member, as you know, I'm a Blues man. Carlton have been buggered the day they dropped Ratton. They sacked Brett Ratton, number 7, club favourite, for good old Mickey Malthouse, mate. That's why I've never wasted my time being a member again. Mick Malthouse, of all people, done and dusted, and they want to get him back at Carlton. Great decision, Carlton.
1: Yeah, well, as I say, they haven't dealt with the issues, and Brett Ratton got the sack, I think, at around about 50% strike rate, perhaps.
0: He's going,
1: 33.
0: Going pretty well in terms of win-loss.
1: Yeah, it was pretty much split, and they went to Mick, and then they went another direction, I think, where they go to Bolton, I think, after that. And then they went to Teague, and Johnny Bark had to fill in at some point along the way, and then they got to Vossie eventually, as I say. So they bounced around a fair bit on there, as T-Bone said, in regards to what they really wanted. So they've tried and true, and you even go back further than that. They tried Dennis Pagan in the early 2000s, didn't they? You know what I mean? So, yeah, it's a club that needs to really stand up and be counted and stick to a plan, because as an earlier caller spoke about the West Coast, I mean, you've got a plan, and then 2 weeks later the plan's no good, so let's try another plan. And then that's when you start chasing your tail, and that can turn into weeks, months and years.
0: Yeah, the Blues, how quickly do they make this appointment? So Josh Fraser is in there for the rest of the season as it stands. He's already said he doesn't feel like he's ready to be a senior coach yet, so doesn't have ambitions to take over the role permanently. There's a long time to go between now and the end of the year.
1: Yeah.
0: Do they appoint this coach in the next, say, 5, 6, 8 weeks rather than waiting right until the end of the season so they can get in there early and start to make some decisions about the list and the direction and the style of play so that you can be prepared when you get to the trade period and the draft period?
1: Yeah, they'll monitor the situation, and what I mean by that, because you've got Tasmania who are going to prepare to probably, you know, if they go through a process or whether they go and pluck one that they want, is interesting. We've got to watch on Essendon. So you don't want to jump, and be seen to be spooked. you know what I mean, by making the decision now. I think they've got time on their side, James Kelly and other prospective candidates who probably want to go through the process, as they say. Yeah, they've got a bit of time up their sleeve. They won't, and they can still do all that. Graham Wright will, no doubt, I think more importantly, they'll put in place list and recruiting managers, make sure they've got that back of house under control, and just let Josh Fraser caretaker them through as long as he possibly can before they have to jump.
0: On the SMS line, Aileen says, guys, Eddie Betts has always seemed to be a great player and person. Now he's mentoring and helping younger players, a great role model, says Aileen. Absolutely. David says, any chance Brad could tell us the best player he played with and played against, says David North Freo, which you addressed a little bit off the top of the show.
1: Yeah, I mean, you know, the best waffle footballer bar none was Stephen Michael. You know, and T.I. for his own reasons didn't go to the VFL or as such, but you saw in his state games how good he was. You know, pound for pound, he's as good as anybody, that I've, played with. You know, I've had quite a few along the way. Morris Rioli, Dougie Hawkins, Jeff Raines up at Brisbane. There's been a stack of really, really super players. Peter Dacos when I was at Collingwood. So you can go through them, but you're splitting hairs. But Stephen, yeah, he stands heads and shoulders above most.
0: Nat enjoyed watching the Cracker Brothers when they were playing alongside each other. And Vic from Balcatta agrees with you, says probably my favourite player ever. As a Claremont supporter, was Stephen Michael, says Vic. Back to wrap up the show in a moment, we'll award the prizes here on Saturday morning at the footy.
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0: Been terrific to have your company. Been a busy show, Bradley.
1: Yeah, it never stops, mate. It's great to get so many people involved, and it's a great weekend of footy, and let's hope that your team wins.
0: Gary in Tapping is our caller of the day today. $100 voucher to the Empire. He was the one that told the story about Polly Farmy being in the living room. Which was brilliant.
1: That would have been quite a thrill, I would have thought.
0: Absolute shock. Liam, we're not going to go into your SMS about nicknames for Stephen Michael, because I'm not going to explain that on the radio well and truly, but thank you to everyone for getting involved. If you're going to the state game for the footy today, get out there and enjoy it. Hopefully WA can have a win over South Australia. It is the Crows. Jordan Dawson's just kicked an excellent goal. Kawana 6-2-38. Adelaide to North Melbourne 3-5-23. Bradley, thank you very much for your time this morning, mate. Been a good show.
1: All the best, Paps, and it's not about two.
0: Thank you. It's certainly not. Thursday Islander, I think, is what he described it as well. We'll come back in a moment with Rusty Collette after midday. This has been Saturday Morning at the Footy for Ross's Options.
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3: It's 19 degrees at midday. Good afternoon, I'm Jamie Smith. A man in his 30s has been critically injured in a shark attack off Rottnest Island. Emergency services were called just before 10 o'clock and the incident happened in the Geordie Bay area. People in that area should take additional caution and adhere to beach closures. Anyone who sees a shark should report it immediately to Water Police on 9442 8600. WA police are investigating an incident near Geraldton overnight. They say two men who didn't know each other became engaged in a physical altercation around a quarter to ten last night. A 43-year-old sustained serious head injuries and was airlifted to Royal Perth Hospital. Australia's strategic fuel stockpiles have officially bounced back since the outbreak of the Middle East conflict. National reserves have successfully recovered to 44 days of petrol, 36 days of diesel and 35 days of jet fuel. Prime Minister Anthony Albanese has remained tight-lipped on whether the fuel excise will be extended beyond the financial year.
4: We'll make an assessment in the lead up to July 1. But on July 1, of course, we've got our first tax cuts. One of the five instalments of tax cuts that have been put in place by my government.
3: The US has announced a major trade agreement that will see China purchase 200 Boeing aircraft. White House officials say the multi-billion dollar deal will significantly boost American manufacturing and support thousands of aviation jobs. President Donald Trump says China and the US have a reciprocal relationship.
5: The question was asked to me yesterday, I guess, what about the fact that China's spying in the United States? I said, well, it's one of those things because we spy like hell on them too.
3: Australians of all ages are being encouraged to get tested for high blood pressure. An Australian Institute of Health and Welfare report shows 2 in 3 adults with hypertension did not self-report the condition and likely had no idea they had it. The Institute's Heidi Dietz says hypertension can increase the risk of many chronic conditions, but it's easy to miss without regular checks.
6: Once you're sort of starting to get consistently high blood pressure, and that's sort of leading into hypertensive disease. But it's really hard to pinpoint one specific symptom. So get checked regularly and have those conversations with your healthcare professional.
3: In finance, the Australian dollar is buying 71.5 US cents.
2: 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So add it to your phone now. Perth 6PR.
3: Wallach Marrowa are preparing to face the Giants tomorrow. Key defender Rhett Bazo will get his first opportunity of 2026, replacing Harry Edwards. Coach Andrew McWalter says it's a good chance to show his improvement.
7: Young key defenders, it's pretty hard caper for AFL footy. So we're looking at all of our young keys just to keep improving. And Rhett's improved. He's a better player now than he was last year. So that's a good sign. He's now been rewarded with an AFL opportunity.
3: Western Australia's best state league players will take on South Australia in the 2026 Waffle W state game this afternoon. First ball is up from 12:40, while the men's state game will get underway at 3:10. Women's coach Jack Schwartz says it's a good opportunity for some of the younger players, like Claremont star Juliet Kelly, to get themselves recognised by AFLW recruiters.
8: This is just another opportunity for her to prove that, and for Jamie Henry and for all the other girls that are in there, just to show the AFLW clubs at the next level what they can actually do. So, awesome opportunity.
3: That's the latest news and sport.
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10: Mitchell and Kwinana Freeway southbound, busy Mill Point Road and South Street, as well as northbound underspeed Thomas Road merge to Rowley Road. Heavy traffic Leach Highway to Canning Highway and South Terrace to Hay Street due to some earlier on breakdowns throughout the CBD and metro areas. No other major delays. The tunnels moving well in both directions. Tonkin and Roe Highway having a good run though. I'm Nadia Scurria on Perth's traffic leader, 6PR.
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3: Heading for a partly cloudy 20 degrees in Perth today, 21 and mostly sunny tomorrow, then 22 on Monday with partly cloudy conditions, sunny on Tuesday warming up to 25 degrees, warmer still on Wednesday with 26 and partly cloudy conditions, Thursday 25, mostly sunny conditions, Friday very similar, mostly sunny with a top of 25 degrees. Right now it's 18.8 degrees, more news at 1 o'clock on Perth's 6PR.
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13: Good afternoon, 7 minutes past 12 o'clock. Lovely to have your company just for the next couple of hours. Very quick catch-up for you between 12 and 2, and then it's back to the football. Melbourne versus Hawthorn will be taking coverage of that from our 3AW sister station, and that will be brought to you right here live on 92.6PR. A big thank you to Paps and Brad's Brattles, and of course Weekends Early Ron with Chrissy. It's been a very busy morning here at 92.6PR, and as you may have heard in the news headlines, there has been an incident there at Rottnest Island. As more details come through, we'll certainly let you know. It sounds pretty tragic. Someone has departed the world, and it's been due to a shark attack. So when we get more confirmation coming in, we'll certainly provide that to you. As I said, busy show ahead. We've got a couple of our favourites from the catch-up in today, and a couple that we haven't caught up with for a couple of weeks with this
15: funny part of winter when we have a lot of AFL and not enough probably of our main team, in my opinion. Tim Collins will be joining us. He's our catch-ups aviation expert, and we'll get the latest on what's happening there in the world of aviation. Glenn Carbon's going to catch up with us. He's our golf expert. We'll find out more about what is happening in the world of golf, but more importantly, what's happening in the PGA Championships in the US. It's big time in Pennsylvania with a West Australian, one shot off the lead at the halfway mark. There's a bit of a tease for you. And a few other Australians doing quite well as they completed round two early this morning, our time. We'll also catch up with one of your favourites, Tracy Godfrey. She'll be catching up with us this afternoon. If you want to have a reading done by Tracy, the rules are just text us through 0487 999 882. What we'd like is your first name, your suburb and your date of birth. And I promise you, your date of birth will not be given out over the air, or your age. We just need that to get a galactic number. And Tracy will be joining us in the second hour here today before we head off back to the AFL. Plenty of other things coming your way. And we're going to find out, as I said, more about that, what's happened at Rottnest as it breaks. So it's breaking news there. I don't know any more details than what's been provided in the news bulletin, but as we do find out more, we'll certainly let you know. I'd say without any doubt, authorities now would be contacting relatives and close ones. Very, very tragic news there from Rottnest, this morning. It is 10 minutes past 12. Let's get this show under the, on the road. If you're a gold fielder, or if you've ever been in the gold fields, or if you just love, the idea of Kalgoorlie Boulder, there's a reunion coming up. Let's find out more about it. Joining us this morning, this afternoon, Ashok Parekh, in regard to the Goldfields reunion. Now, this is happening this Wednesday. So you've got very little warning now. If you've got plans for Wednesday, if you're an ex-Goldfielder, make plans around getting to the Belmont Park Racecourse. It's free entry. All you have to do is turn up. There's no restrictions. There's no exemptions. There's no invitations. It's just an open invitation. If you're a goldfielder, if you've spent time in the wonderful goldfields, the reunion will be this Wednesday. Joining us to chat about it is the convener of the reunion, Ashok Parekh. G'day, mate.
16: Hi, Russell. How are you going?
15: Very well. Getting exciting now. Getting very close to our goldfields reunion, the annual event, and it's getting bigger and bigger.
16: Yeah, that's right. Every year it seems to be getting bigger, and a lot of us look forward to catching up with people we haven't seen for a while, with a lot of older Goldfields people coming to the races at Belmont. And it's on this Wednesday at, I think, after 11 a.m. And everybody from the Goldfields and friends are welcome.
15: Man, it's always a great reunion. You do bump into people that you have forgotten. A lot of friendly faces are there. And just the atmosphere is just a buzz with people chatting about the past and the future of the Goldfields.
16: Yes, definitely. Look, I've got to give the heads up to Nicola Ankovich, who's been organising it for the last couple of years. And this year we've got a couple of sponsors, including a bloke called Russell Collette and Steve Mills and the Kalgoorlie Boulder Racing Club and the Tats Club in Kalgoorlie and myself. So come down and we'll have a good time.
15: Absolutely. Both Mills and I got behind it because we do think it's really important. When people do leave the Goldfields and maybe come to Perth to forward their careers or to bring their kids down for schooling, whatever the reason is, the reason for leaving the Goldfields never leaves them. It never leaves their heart. And it gives people a great opportunity just to maybe catch up with an old schoolmate, an old sporting pal, an old girlfriend. It could be anyone there that you could bump into at Belmont Park on Wednesday.
16: That's right. That's right. It's disappointing the council previously used to sponsor it, and they pulled out last year, which I took on board. And I've asked a couple of people, Goldfields people like yourself, Stevie Mills, the Racing Club and the Tats, and they've all jumped on board, which shows you what they think about the Goldfields.
15: Mate, how long have you been a goldfielder now? Ashok, you've been there for a very long time. You're a very respected businessman in the goldfields. Yep. You're also one of the leading accountants in the goldfields. You have lots of clients that originally started in the goldfields and then have moved on to other areas right around Australia and beyond. Mate, when did your career up there kick off? And how did you find the goldfields when you first arrived?
16: Well, look, I came here. I was born and brought up in Ireland. I came to Australia in 1975, spent a year working in the mines at KLV. Then I went to university. So I've been in Australia nearly 50 years. I came to live here in 1984 and set up an accounting practice. Now I'm involved with mining and everything else. But the best people in Australia are country people, regionally people, and places like the Goldfields, they're the best people. You know, the nicest, the most genuine, the most generous people. And the Goldfields is a great place to come and have a bit of a holiday.
15: And it's a great place to find community. If you haven't really been in a tight-knit community, the Goldfields is certainly that.
16: Yeah, well, certainly. Look, I speak publicly and I say, look, you can come to Kalgoorlie with no money, no job, nowhere to live. You go to the pub, you come out, you got a job, a place to live, something to eat, and, you know, it's all there for you.
15: Well, the Goldfields happened just by chance for me. We were, a mate of mine and myself were heading to Sydney for a job we'd been given with Mojo Advertising, and we were last sitting in Kalgoorlie. We stopped to catch up with a nurse that he wanted to catch up with. He's now married to that nurse 40 years on, and we stopped there just for one night was the plan. And 20 years later, I was still in Kalgoorlie, found my wife there, had our firstborn there, and just made many, many, many great friends that we'll have for life.
16: Well, look, there's a lot of people, well-known people from Kalgoorlie who've come through the scene down here, and they never forget where they came from, and they never forget the Goldfields, and they come nearly every year back here for racing or something like that.
15: Yeah, mate, I cannot wait to get back up there again.
16: Darren McCauley, Steve Mills, yourself. There's a lot of people involved who've been involved here for many, many years and always come back to their roots.
15: So Wednesday, 20th of May, kicking off about 11 a.m, people just have to turn up. There's nothing else you have to do. Just get there out there to Belmont Park Racecourse. Whereabouts at the racecourse are we convening?
16: Look, this year it's going to be on the ground floor. Previously it was upstairs, but this year we'll be on the ground floor, so we've been told it's probably better for because we get a lot of people who are a lot older coming as well, and you know, going up the escalators and all, it's a bit difficult, so we've decided to make it convenient for everybody, and we welcome everybody there, and you'll have a good time catching up with a lot of people, even if you're not from the Goldfields, but your friends are people from the Goldfields, just come along anyway.
15: Absolutely. And as Ashok said, it will be a great day out there this Wednesday. Weather's looking pretty good at this stage. There'll be a race meeting in the background. Sometimes we have races go past that haven't even noticed have gone by, but it's just a great atmosphere, catching up with people, as I said, that you might have known 40 years ago, or you might have known 20 years ago, or you might have met on the day.
16: That's true. That's true. So everybody's welcome.
15: Mate, we look forward to it, Ashok. That's this Wednesday, 20th of May, 11 a.m, Belmont Park Racecourse. All the best with it, mate. I'll be certainly out there with our team. We look forward to seeing you out there, and we look forward to seeing any of our listeners out there at the Goldfields Reunion at Belmont Park Racecourse.
16: Thank you very much, Russell, and best wishes to all the 6PR people listening.
15: Good on
16: you,
15: Ashok.
16: Very much.
15: You're a beauty, mate. Ashok Parekh there, one of the conveners there. And again, I'll also say, great work has been done there by a couple of the conveners, including Nicola Unkovich, and of course before her, Greg Donaldson, who basically put the thing together in the early days. It's a great day. You'll meet at least 1,000 Goldfielders out there. It's an incredible day, and it could be even more than that. This Wednesday, 20th of May, out there at Belmont Park Racecourse, free of charge. No restrictions and no exemptions, and there is no invites. You are all invited. I'd love to see you out there. It is 17 minutes past 12. When we come back, we're going to talk aviation with our favourite, Tim Collins. Before that, let's get at a little bit of the latest on our roads with another one of our favourites, Nadia Scurria.
17: 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Got something you want to say? You're in the right place. This is Perth 6PR. Give us a call on 133-882.
10: Thanks, Rusty. Busy roads this afternoon. There's been a crash on Albany Highway, city bound before Cecile Avenue in Cannington. The left lane blocked there with traffic heavy in the area. Another breakdown on the Kunana Freeway southbound before South Street in Bull Creek with traffic slow. And that breakdown on the Mitchell Freeway northbound after Hay Street in Perth has very heavy traffic on the approach, so drive safely. I'm Nadia Scurria on Perth's traffic leader, 6PR.
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28: Come fly with me, let's fly away.
29: Yes, that time of day. I haven't seen him for a couple of weeks, maybe even a month now.
30: April 22nd. Not that I plot these things.
29: That's good.
30: Not that I'm a nerd.
29: 4 weeks.
30: Yeah, I know.
29: Wow, how you been, mate? Your hair's looking great.
30: Oh, yes, thank you. I haven't been to the hairdresser, that's why, because she's been away.
29: Well, welcome to the hair and welcome to you, my friend.
30: Thank you.
29: The wildest good to see you look again. You've got ever. You're very rock and roll for a aviation expert.
30: Yeah, I know. I've got it.
29: But you're windswept. It's like a windsock, actually, your hair now.
30: Yeah, it's very good. The car window is open today. It's nice.
29: Oh, very
30: It's actually quite nice. It's not a bad day out there.
29: It's killing me, mate. You know I've got serious hair envy, but you know that. Mate, good to see you.
30: How have you been?
29: Really good. Really good. I haven't been away anywhere. I'm flying next week, though.
30: Where are you going?
29: Up to Calum back.
30: Oh, yeah, okay. About $10,000.
29: The expensive run.
30: Yeah. It's expensive, yeah.
29: It is. I don't know why. It gets me every time.
30: We'll talk about that. I've got some stuff later on. It's actually quite interesting where it's actually cheaper to go. You'd think it would be cheaper to go one place than the other, but it's actually cheaper to go the other place than the one. We'll talk about that though. I don't want to give it away.
29: All right, mate. Now, very first up, I just want one question for you. Last time we did speak, there was issues around jet fuel.
30: Mm-hmm.
29: and there was concerns around jet fuel.
30: Mm-hmm.
29: Is that continuing?
30: There still are concerns around it, but and there still are some reductions in domestic services. I think, you know, 4 or 5% But as I said to you before, this is a really good opportunity for airlines who really only care about their bottom line to, you know, any routes that were a little bit marginal but were maybe good for the community. Saying, oh, we're not going to do them anymore because you know, we can't get the fuel. But they're increasing. For example, you know, our so-called national carrier, but they're actually increasing their international services, which burn more fuel than anything else.
29: As we speak.
30: Yeah, because the international demand is massive. Flights to Europe are massively in demand at the moment. And so they're actually increasing services to Europe and decreasing domestic services. Why? Because you can make more money on an international service than you can on a domestic service.
29: Now, Tim Collins, why is that? Why is there such demand? Is it just for people wanting to do their summer getaway?
30: I guess it must be, yeah. And again, we'll come onto that when we look at some fares and things later on, because I've seen an increase in fares where I didn't expect to, but I think it's just because it's getting winter here and it's summer in some of the Asian destinations, and I think they put their fares up because they want people to, you know, travel there.
29: Now, I did notice AirAsia have cancelled a couple of their flights, Bali, from both Melbourne and Adelaide.
30: Yeah, I was going to cover that. They definitely have, yeah. And they're actually going to completely cancel them from, I think it's around maybe July or September. I've got it somewhere.
29: That'll be a demand.
30: Yeah, it is. Yeah, it's a demand and a yield. So if they're not making that much money on those flights, and believe me, airlines know exactly how much money they make. We all know that if you go online to look at a ticket and then you don't buy it and you go back 5 minutes later, the price has gone up, right? So they know this. The algorithms are very clever and they know exactly how much they're making. And if they're not making, they'll cut the flights.
29: Now, when you go to do that, when just say you're going on to Skyscanner or somewhere or one of so I'm going on to Qantas to have a look at a flight.
30: Yep.
29: Should I go on there using a VPN?
30: Yep, absolutely. First time, maybe not, but second time, use a VPN, and then it won't know it's you.
29: Uh-huh, because the price would have already gone up.
30: Yeah. If you go back on it again, yeah.
29: How cheeky are they?
30: It'll think that there's a... Well, I mean, it's, you know, they're in business to make money, right?
29: Yeah.
30: I guess it's what any company would do.
29: I wouldn't do that.
30: Really?
29: No. You'd want to get people on the plane at the price you're advertising.
30: Yeah.
29: You'd think.
30: Yeah. But you know, it's all about, there's so many seats at some prices and so many seats at other prices,
29: and
30: where they see the demand, they'll put the price up a little bit. But if there's a bit of softness in the middle tier, they'll put those prices down a bit to get people into it, and then they'll put them. I mean, it's dynamic. It moves all the time.
29: All right, mate. Let's get started with your report. I've asked too many questions of you already. I'm digging into your homework.
30: It's all right. I like you digging into my homework. But what's interesting, Qantas was the world's second most... There's a bit of a caveat here, but Qantas was the world's second most on-time major airline in April, according to aviation analytics firm.
29: Right? Okay, so second most to who?
30: Well, Scandinavian.
29: Okay.
30: Right, but this is major airlines. So airlines are divided into different categories. So if you actually use every category of airline, they're like 16th. In punctuality, because they have major airlines, large airlines, medium airlines.
29: Tricky.
30: Right? Again. So it's all very tricky. So they top the table in the Southwest Pacific behind only Scandinavian, which I in the global stakes. But 87.7% of flights arriving on time last month and only 1.75% cancelled, which, credit where credit's due, that's not pretty bad. Yeah, it is actually
29: pretty good.
30: And globally they were placed third in January. So now they've gone up to second, but this analytics firm considers both domestic and international performance rankings and defines a major airline as one that operates more than 20,000 flights a month. And Qantas is the only Australian carrier in the major airline category.
29: Okay.
30: Virgin doesn't get there.
29: Now, do they ever rate the most profitable route? You know, like Perth to Kalgoorlie. Is there a system of rating that?
30: I don't have it, but I'm sure they do. Yeah, of course they would. Yeah, absolutely. Because that's
29: go close, wouldn't it?
30: And that's why they start to look at, you know, those flights that get cut, right? The ones that they're going to cut are the ones that are the least profitable. The ones that won't get cut are the most profitable. The ones that you're spending all your money going to Kalgoorlie. How much is the fare?
29: $736 return.
30: That's not too bad.
29: Oh, it's one of the best I've ever got there.
30: So I went to Karratha 2 Fridays ago, and it was $1,110 return. which I thought was, you know, quite expensive. And then I had to change my flight, and I booked the cheapest ticket I possibly could, right?
29: No.
30: Because I thought,
29: oh,
30: I'm definitely going. I know I'm going, what time I'm going. I know what time I'm coming back. No changes. And the client changed the time, and it was $110 to change the flight. So actually it was ended up being over $1,200.
29: Oh no.
30: Yeah. Which is quite expensive, isn't it, to Karratha, really?
29: It is. $179 to Broome at the moment, being advertised.
30: Oh, that's quite cheap.
29: Who's good.
30: Yeah, yeah.
29: The big red kangaroo.
30: Okay. That's, yeah, there must be a,
29: That's not a free plug. That's for the listeners. That's okay. A good price.
30: So Jetstar and Virgin, they're considered large carriers, right? They're not considered major carriers. So in that Qantas statistic that I just gave you about them being the second best, they're not in the majors. Yeah, they're not in there. It's only the majors, right?
29: Okay.
30: So they rank a little bit differently. Virgin places 12th globally. But again, you know, you bring some context, 84% of flights arrive on time. So the top one's 87, 84. It's not much difference, is it really?
29: It's not bad though.
30: No. It's only three flights in 100 different. I mean, I don't think that's very much. So, yeah, you know.
29: I think that's quite good.
30: I agree.
29: Positive news.
30: And Qantas is 16th across the world. And Virgin is 40th and Jetstar is 101st.
29: Can you tell me though, what is the worst actual route? I think Broome has been delayed.
30: It has been. Broome and I think Esperance was as well with Rex. Okay. That was pretty bad.
29: Rex
30: as
29: still
30: well.
29: Going strong?
30: Rex is still going all right. Good. Seemed to be, yeah, which is good.
29: A little bit of government help there and there.
30: Yeah, but that's interesting as well because we'll talk about that. In fact, I've got the story right here. Australian regional airports. This was quite interesting. Regional airports are averaging losses of $200,000 a year, average per airport, according to data collected by the Australian Airports Association. And this is quite a big financial hole because usually it's local councils and local shires that prop up, you know, these regional airports. And of course, it's quite difficult for a regional airport to make money. Even if you've got one regional Rex flight a day with, you know, 37 people on it, it's going to be quite hard to charge enough landing that doesn't blow the airfare out of the water to make it, you know, to make it pay. So it's actually really difficult to see how a regional airport can pay. And maybe that's an area where, you know, government should actually step in and say, you know, if we want to have a regional service and we want to have a continuing regional service, then we should pay something toward that because you have to support the regions in this country. You can't, you know, we can't be too capital centric, right? But the average is a loss of, 200,000, and it's anywhere from 100,000 up to millions. So there is a CEO of the Australian Airports Association, and he says it shows that many regional airports are at a loss operating supported by local councils and ratepayers.
29: How's Busselton going?
30: I don't have the numbers for it, but they've lost their flight, right?
29: They've lost a couple of their flights from the east.
30: Yeah, but they would be one that I would think would, you know, probably. Maybe just wash its face, if not cost a little bit.
29: Which, if it can do that, that'd be
30: sure,
29: fantastic.
30: Sure, absolutely, yeah.
29: That'd
30: and
29: be
30: it's
29: win-win.
30: Great. It's great to have an airport down there.
29: Absolutely.
30: So, there were 23 airports in the survey, and they all of them were saying that they were losing a quid or $200,000 a year average.
29: Goodness gracious! Yeah. And the ratepayers have to make up the difference.
30: They have to, yeah. Yeah.
29: For the convenience.
30: But if you lived in a remote, I mean, Esperance isn't really remote. It's the country, but it's not, I don't consider it as being remote. You probably wouldn't mind, you know, 10 or 20 bucks on your rates going to support the airport for the amenity that it brings.
29: Have you driven to Esperance?
30: Yes, many times.
29: Yeah. Well, I think it's remote.
30: Yeah.
29: It's a long drive.
30: I did it in about 6.5 hours last time, but.
29: Really?
30: Yeah.
29: Low flying.
30: Well, I've got the tickets to back it up.
29: Oh no! Yeah, no.
30: In fact, every time I've driven to Esperance, and I've been driving because I've, you know, share it with Kylie. Every time I've been driving, I've got a ticket.
29: And has it been your photo?
30: I've got stopped, blue flashing lights and everything else. Yeah.
29: Oh, that's not good.
30: Yeah.
29: Then you should have flown.
30: You should have gone on Rex. Well, I should, but we said, oh, we won't do that because it's quite expensive. But actually, you could probably, Rex don't do first class, but it'd be cheaper because every time I've been, it's cost me all the fuel. It's cost me the overnight accommodation, about $500 in fines.
29: It would have been worth it to see those beaches.
30: They are stunning.
29: They are unbelievable.
30: Yeah, absolutely unbelievable. Yeah, they are beautiful. Yeah.
29: All right, mate. What we're going to do, we're going to have to take a very short break. We're going to clear some commitments. Now, one thing I'm asking for is for people to text in first name, date of birth, suburb for Tracy Godfrey, he'll be in next hour. We've already got one in. I'll take the next two. I'll guarantee the first three on the text line.
30: Have you done yours?
29: I don't do them.
30: All right.
29: No, I don't.
30: Well, you don't want her to know your date of birth.
29: No, it's not the date of birth. I can assure you this. I've only ever had one reading,
30: mm-hmm.
29: and it was frightening.
30: Really?
29: Yeah. I was there for an hour. Went in there, a complete novice, went in there, a non-believer. And by the end of it, I was inviting her out to the races just for one afternoon.
30: Right.
29: She knew everything that was going on in the world and more. Mm. Very, very scary stuff. But if you want a reading today, let us know. 0487 999 882. If you see anything out there you want us to know about, you want to share with the community, you can give us a call on the talkback line anytime. 133 882. This is the catch up. We're here until 2 o'clock. We're talking aviation with Tim Collins.
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28: Come fly with me. Let's
29: back, Tim Collins. Mate, we've got lots to cover.
30: I
29: can see all your notes there.
30: Yeah.
29: You do a lot of work here.
30: Yeah, I always,
29: always
30: like to have
29: classic789.com.
30: Yes.
29: You're a very busy, busy beaver.
30: My own radio internet station.
29: Yeah, yes. And your hair is also on every morning.
30: Yes,
29: there,
30: it is, but there's no camera.
29: No camera? Oh, no. Maybe you should think about
30: maybe
29: that.
30: Maybe I should get one, yeah.
29: Hair cam,
30: yeah, that's not a bad idea, is it?
29: Come on, mate.
30: So, Air New Zealand, they do an Auckland to New York service.
29: Yes.
30: Right, and they're introducing something called Skynest Pods, right?
29: Skynest Pods?
30: Yeah, no, this is for economy, because what's happening is all airlines are looking at increasing their yield, right? Now, this is actually, It's quite a good idea, but it's also vaguely amusing because it shows you the lengths that airlines will go to increase their revenue. So what they're saying is they will be, it's about a 17-hour flight, right? So you can have basically a row of seats, right? And lie flat with all the arms up. I guess they put a mattress or something on there. I'm not sure, but you can have a row of seats, right? Now I don't know how much. Yes, it does. It's $408, right?
29: For the row.
30: Yeah, but you can have it for 4 hours. So you better
29: can't
30: take
29: have it for the whole flight.
30: You can't have it for the. You can have it at 8 o'clock, and by you better take your sleeping tablet at 7, otherwise you're not going to get any shut eye. So for an added fee of $408, travellers can swap their seat for a lie flat bed for a 4-hour block, offering a rare chance to get some rest in economy. The Sky Nest features 6 pod style beds stacked in a bunk configuration between the economy and premium economy cabins. And each one is 203 centimetres long, so about 6 foot, so you're not too bad. You'll be given bedding, a privacy curtain, lighting controls, ventilation, charging ports, and a necessities kit, including an eye mask and earplugs.
29: Wow.
30: But only one passenger is allowed per pod. You know, don't want to name that.
29: Yes.
30: And bookings are limited.
29: The flying high
30: right,
29: club.
30: Exactly.
29: No.
30: And bookings are limited to a 4-hour session per person, and travellers must be able to climb into the bunks themselves. And children under 15 not permitted. So,
29: yeah. So it's bunks. So it's one above the other.
30: Yeah.
29: Isn't that extraordinary?
30: Yeah. So they've taken a couple of rows of economy seats out and made these sort of sky bunks. About
29: who's done this?
30: Air New Zealand. Works out about $100 an hour.
29: Can you double it up? Can you go for the whole 8 hours?
30: I guess if you want to pay, you probably can.
29: $100 an hour.
30: Yeah, but then you'd have to pay in a $408 block. So I'm sure they're doing the maths. Maybe they haven't yet, but would it be cheaper to buy a business class seat or to buy a cheap

0: They're going to debut shortly. I didn't write down when it actually was, but it's in a couple of months.
1: Okay. Yeah, I'd love to hear from someone that's actually booked that, 133-882. If you're going back over the Dutch, let us know if you've got with them one of the, what are they called? A sky bed? Sky nest.
0: Sky nest.
1: Sky nest.
0: Let us know if you've done it.
1: 133-882. Very good, mate. What else?
0: Well, what about a new airline in Australia? Because the, you know, traditionally you had Bonza who failed and you've had the Compass Mark.
1: Compass.
0: You know, like 1, 2, 3, 4, they've always failed. Yeah. Everybody's always failed, right? And one of the even if you remember, Rex failed with their intercity airline trying to compete with Qantas and Virgin and Jetstar on the triangle route, right?
1: What was the Singapore, Tiger?
0: Tiger, yeah, they
1: folded
0: as well.
1: That was quite good. I flew them a lot of times.
0: They folded as well.
1: Didn't they make it hard for them?
0: Yeah, but one of the problems has always been slots, right? Because the major airline, and we've talked before about ghost flights where airlines will even fly half empty flights if they can to make sure they keep their slot. Because if they don't fly, then they don't keep their slots. Well, interestingly, the new Western Sydney International Airport is opening up opportunity because it's currently not slot constrained. And therefore, it is a good potential entry point for a new airline. And a company called Zinc Airlines, which is being set up by a guy called Peter Kelly, who ran Ansett's Golden Wing Club and Qantas' Frequent Flyer Club. So he knows what's going on. He is currently working to raise $200 million, so $100 million worth of debt and $100 million from shareholders to start up a new business model based around Western Sydney Airport, which is not slot constrained, right? So you can fly from, you know, well, Perth is a bit slot constrained actually, especially in the morning, but you could fly potentially from Perth to Western Sydney or Melbourne to Western Sydney, and the constraint has always been those slots in Sydney.
1: Now, Western Sydney, will they have a curfew?
0: Don't know. I don't think so. Not initially. I would hope not.
1: No, curious.
0: New airport trying to get into business.
1: And how far out? Like if you go to Western Sydney instead of going, say, to Sydney, like if you jumped on a train, would it take a couple of hours to get in there?
0: No, I think it's probably an hour and a bit drive. Isn't it out Parramatta Way or something?
1: We'll have to find out.
0: We'll have to find out. Somebody might know.
1: When's it going to be finished, Tim?
0: It's going to be operational this year.
1: This year?
0: Yes.
1: Gee, that's quick.
0: Yeah, it's operational this year.
1: Okay.
0: So according to Peter Kelly, Zinc would fly between Western Sydney, Melbourne and Brisbane initially before potentially expanding to the Gold Coast and elsewhere with a fleet of Airbus 321 Neos, which is the new engine option Airbus A321, with fares he's aiming to be cheaper than Jetstar's. So that, you know, if...
1: This is always the problem though. They go too cheap and then all of a sudden they're not there.
0: Yeah, but... you know, it's a pretty interesting project because he's going to have very, very competitive Zinc Airlines is what it's going to be called.
1: Yeah.
0: He plans to launch it within 17 months of securing his funding, which he's working on at the moment, which as I said is 100 million from investors and 100 million in debt finance. And one of the features is he's going to be very efficient, it's not about paying staff, a low cost, but it's about sweating the assets and making sure that,
1: And will it be crowdfunded as well, Tim? Will that be,
0: Yeah, so was it Western Sydney 45 minutes from, 45 minutes from Sydney? That's not bad, is it really?
1: Well, if you've got a cheap enough.
0: It's 45 minutes to get from the airport to Sydney anyway in Sydney, more or less, in traffic.
1: It's nearly an hour in Melbourne.
0: Yeah, it is, yeah. So, he's looking at, flying the aircraft for at least 12 hours a day, which is what everybody tries to do. They try and sweat the assets. And according to Zinc, the opportunity, by the opening of the Western Sydney Airport later this year, ends a really big constraint of slots. And, it could be a real opportunity for them. So, a single congested curfewed slot constrained airport in Sydney has made it impossible for a new entrant to build a generally competitive cost base is what he says. And he thinks he can be competitive now. And I think it's a fantastic idea.
1: Has he noted any routes so far or would that be giving too much information to the...
0: Melbourne and Brisbane and then the Gold Coast. But I mean, ultimately he's going to want to come west because everybody does, right? So.
1: That'd be good.
0: Yeah, it would be fantastic. Yeah, if we had a really good third or fourth competitive airline that wasn't slot constrained, that wasn't, you know, nobody wants to buy a ticket because they're going to go bust tomorrow kind of thing and people lose their money. If we had one that was really genuinely competitive, I think that would be great for the whole industry.
1: I thought Tiger was good when they
0: were flying. They've been gone a while now, haven't they, Tiger?
1: Yeah, another one bites the dust.
0: So, yeah.
1: Okay, exactly. Well, that's good. Zinc Airlines will take
0: Zinc
1: note
0: Airlines.
1: Of that. Okay,
0: yeah.
1: Let's hope they get up in the air.
0: Mm.
1: Let's hope it takes off.
0: Maybe it will. Oh, the puns are coming thick and thin. Compensation.

0: compensation.
1: Yes.
0: Airline compensation.
1: Oh, not this one again.
0: Well,
1: is it going to happen, Tim?
0: Well, actually, it's just the federal government has actually just, I just happen to have the right piece of paper in front of me.
1: Thank you.
0: Federal government, it's all my research I've been doing all morning. Federal government has now moved to fund an overhaul of passenger rights, unveiling $40 million in Tuesday's budget. You didn't pick that up in your budget coverage,
1: I didn't, but apparently there's death taxes in there. I haven't even, I'm serious, I reckon that was death taxes mentioned in there.
0: Yeah, but, I mean, it doesn't matter if you're the one that's dead, does it? It only matters to the other people.
1: No, it does to the people still alive.
0: Yeah. So the government is going to establish an aviation, this is in the budget, Consumer Protection Authority to enforce their new Aviation Consumer Protections Bill, which, as you know, the airlines are very much against because they say it's going to raise the fares. And so under the proposed laws, the airlines could be forced to refund passengers and cover costs like food accommodation during disruptions and provide compensation. Currently, we have no guaranteed compensation scheme. Europe does, and I want to talk about that in a minute as well. But the government has put $40 million in to try and get it over the line.
1: Okay. Now, in America, this happens, doesn't it? Where people can bid for seats and they'll offer you incentives to miss your flight.
0: They'll do it at the gate. Yeah. Yeah. They'll actually announce it at the gate and they'll say,
1: Have you experienced it?
0: Yeah, many times.
1: Okay,
0: yeah,
1: what happens?
0: Actually, no, I've even done it once. Well, at the gate, they'll make an announcement and they'll say, you know, the flight is overbooked. We're offering $100 worth of travel vouchers and a free meal.
1: To everybody.
0: To anybody who wants to accept a flight in 2 hours time. And then nobody accepts it first time, right? And eventually it gets up to about $300 or $400 and three free dinners at your local restaurant, whatever it might be.
1: And then
0: usually someone puts their hand up and accepts it.
1: Oh, so, and then is it first in best dress? Like if you rush to the counter,
0: they announce it. So you just go up there and do it. Yeah.
1: Bingo.
0: Yeah, exactly. Unreal. But they always overbook their flights. So, I mean, we could do that here.
1: Now you're saying you did this.
0: I've done it. Yeah.
1: Yeah. Yeah. What did you get?
0: I got some travel vouchers for travel that I didn't really want, but I did it because there was a family in front of me and my giving up my seat for a 2 hour delay would have enabled the family to travel together. And I just thought it was the right thing to do. So I didn't really care.
1: How many bids were there before they got you?
0: No, I think I was first cab off the rank, actually.
1: So you learned a bad lesson.
0: I did, yeah.
1: Very good, Tim.
0: I should have held out.
1: Very, very good. I'd love to hear from you. If you've also been in this bidding process, let us know. 133-882. Having a chat with Tim Collins. He's our catch-up aviation expert. 133-882 is the talkback number. You can text us 0487-999-882. I've got plenty of texts already for Tracy, so we're going to stop those at the moment. We've got plenty of those to go on with when Trace joins us. Let's take a short break. I'm going to find out the latest on our roads with Nadia Scuria.
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3: Thanks, Rusty. Mitchell and Kwinana Freeway southbound slow Vincent Street to Mill Point Road. Looking on the freeways northbound under speed Thomas Road merge to Rowley Road, the Mount Henry Bridge and Canning Highway to Hay Street. No other major delays on the freeways or throughout the tunnel. A little slow through the metro areas. Canning Highway eastbound at Kwinana Freeway in Como. Albany Highway citybound before Cecil Avenue in Cannington. I'm Nadia Scurry on Perth's traffic leader, 6PR.
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1: Oh, a little bit eerie there. Mm. Very, very nice. Now, Tim.
0: Broken wings, isn't it? Mr. Mister.
1: It is. Very good. Mr. Mister. Hang on. Mr. Mister.
0: Yeah.
1: Can I tell you something that is quite amazing? In today's birthday bulletin, which is on this day, there is a Mr. Mister mention. I'm trying to find it here. I will find it. I'll find it while we're chatting. Mate, I want to know a bit more about Acme. A-C-M-I, not A-C-M-E.
0: Acme. Okay, now this is a cryptic. You're talking leases, right?
1: Yeah, I'm talking wet leases and dry leases.
0: Aircraft crew, maintenance and insurance.
1: Yes.
0: Yeah, that's an Acme lease.
1: So I'm learning something from you every time lease. You pop in, mate.
0: And a dry lease doesn't usually have the crew. It just has the aircraft and sometimes doesn't have the maintenance either.
1: Okay.
0: Or the insurance. It depends.
1: Right.
0: They're various wet and dry.
1: Now, why are there the two different ones? Is it just suiting different business models?
0: Absolutely. Yeah.
1: Yep.
0: You might, for example, have a couple of aircraft in long-term maintenance and it's going to affect your capacity, but you've got the crew, you've got the engineers, you've got the cabin crew, you've got everything in place. You just want the aircraft. So you just go and dry lease an aircraft. But you might be an airline that has a big pilot shortage at the moment. You're still trying to train some cabin crew and therefore you go and do a wet lease, which will have the aircraft, the crew, the maintenance, the insurance and everything with it. So it just suits your different business conditions. That's all it is.
1: It's all available. Is there a pilot shortage at the moment?
0: Oh, definitely. Well, that's a very good thing to talk about, actually. I'll find the piece of paper, but off the top of my head, 120,000 short in the US. There were 333,000 pilots globally before COVID. You remember we talked about COVID retirements?
1: Yes.
0: I had no idea. And of how many people went out of the industry during COVID, it went from 333,000 pilots globally down to 201,000. That's why
1: it's staggering amount, isn't it?
0: It's massive. It was like more than 30% disappeared completely out of the industry. So that's why that there has been such a major ramp up with pilot training.
1: Sorry, and that would have been caused by them probably spending more time at home than usual. They had their routine of staying in hotels and flying and everything else. Then all of a sudden the flights disappeared and they probably liked being at home.
0: Yeah, that's right. And a lot of people, you know, they're older. Pilot retirement is a massive problem, right? Pilot retirement age is 65. They are trying to get it to 67. But it's being resisted internationally to make it 67. It's currently 65 for commercial pilots. So that makes it, there's a lot of people in that age bracket who are exiting the industry in the next, you know, like 1 to 5 years, right? And that's what's creating a massive shortage.
1: And those pilots would have the most wings on their lapel.
0: Absolutely, yeah.
1: Yep.
0: Very experienced guys. There's 120,000 new pilots needed in the next 20 years in North America.
1: Yeah, what about...
0: Globally, it's like 600,000. needed globally by in the next 20 years.
1: So if you've got a child or your grandchild out there, that's good to know. If they're good at their maths.
0: Exactly. Maths is really important.
1: Science and maths.
0: And knowing something about being genuinely interested in aircraft and knowing things about aircraft. Because a lot of the high schools, when, you know, you can actually start the bottom line of aviation courses in high school, but you've got to be enthusiastic and you've got to know a little bit about aircraft because they'll interview you and you've got to be genuinely interested in it to get in.
1: And but, sun lounges around pools. They always send to meet pilots around pools.
0: Absolutely. But, you know, it's worth it, right? Because a first officer on a major airline, say for example in Australia is a Qantas Link, for example, between 150 and 200k.
1: Fantastic.
0: That's not bad. If you're a captain on a narrow body, you're up to 270,000. If you're a captain on a wide body, you could be up to 400,000.
1: That's good money. Good
0: fares.
1: Reasons to do it.
0: Got to talk about fares.
1: Yes, mate, sale fares. We've got 3 minutes.
0: Right, interesting. I was looking at fares this morning. Do you know, if I said to you, is it cheaper to go to Bali or Vietnam, which one would you normally say it's cheaper to go to?
1: Bali.
0: Right, it's not. Currently, you can get fares Vietjet here to Saigon from, or Ho Chi Minh from anytime. If you want to go on the 31st of May, come back on 14th of June, 424, 595, 625. They're the ones that I can see here.
1: That's good.
0: That is quite
1: good. Great place, Vietnam.
0: Bali, same period.
1: Yep.
0: Right. 31st of May to 14th of June. Jetstar and Indonesia AirAsia, 721, 722.
1: That's
0: 732, 739. So it's actually cheaper currently between the end of May and the middle of June to go to Vietnam than it is to go to Bali.
1: And extra 2 hours in the air or extra hour? I'm trying to think now.
0: A bit longer than that.
1: Three or four, three or five.
0: Probably an extra three, I think. Yeah.
1: Because
0: Vietnam's is a good old clip, which is interesting, isn't it? Because the air, you know, more fuel, you'd think the airfares would be more expensive.
1: And our exchange rate at the moment's good.
0: So I don't know whether that's just airlines cashing in on the fact that it's typical Bali season right now. It begins about now, you know, May, June, because it's obviously nice up there and it's starting to get a bit cooler here and people are beginning to feel it. I don't know whether they're just cashing in or whether for some reason it's got more expensive. I can't think of any other reason it's got more expensive to go there, or whether Vietnam's just becoming, you know, a lot more competitive.
1: Now, in on the text line, mate, just before I let you go on, that's very interesting indeed. Vietnam cheaper than Bali. That's big news to me. Okay. In from Jeff on the text line. Mandatory COVID vaccination was one of the leading causes of retirement in the US. Loving the program. Thanks, Jeff.
0: Oh, great.
1: So that's one of the reasons why a lot of the pilots were saying, no, I'm not doing it.
0: Europe fares, by the
1: Thanks,
0: way.
1: Jeff.
0: Sorry, I'm not trying to steamroll you here, but Europe fares, you know, we talked about how massively Europe fares, we talked about the fuel thing earlier on. And, you know, if you listen to the fuel thing, we were never going to be able to buy fuel in the petrol station. Have you had any trouble getting fuel?
1: No.
0: No, I haven't either. Now, I know there's some diesel issues in some of the regional areas, but I've had no trouble either. Airlines, we talked about it earlier on. What's the jet fuel situation? Is everybody going to run out? Well, London fares, we said we're going to go up massively. 1920 on Emirates, 1991 on Emirates, 2100 on Qantas and Emirates, and on Qatar 2500. Not really that much above what we've
1: Pretty
0: seen
1: usual.
0: Before.
1: This right? time of the year, it's the bumper season.
0: So we've looked at these big. Are there big surcharges? I'm just not. You know, some things might tell us there are, but the figures are not showing that there are right now.
1: Tim, where are you travelling to next? Have you got anything booked?
0: No, I haven't got anything booked at the moment.
1: Oh, very good.
0: Not sure where I'm going.
1: I can't remember the last time you've answered me like that. You've got no plans.
0: No, nowhere booked at the moment.
1: Incredible. Mate, always love catching up with you.
0: I might go to Vietnam.
1: Well, one good bit of news there. If you're not flying anywhere, it means you might be available for us over the next couple of months, mate. We look forward to it.
0: Always be available.
1: Always good. Tim Collins there. You can catch him, classic789.com. Catch the man, catch the hair, catch the character that is Tim Collins, our aviation expert. When we come back, we're going to find out what's the latest in golf. Right now, the US PGA Championships is happening. There's a West Australian from Corpus Christi College in the top four, one shot off the lead. It's one of golf's majors. We'll find out more with Glenn Carbon and the wonderful Tracy Godfrey. The catch-ups, our very own astral pilot will be in to give you a couple of readings. We've got a heap off the text. If you want to join us, 133-882. There's a heads up. You can be part of it this afternoon. We're here just until 2 o'clock. It's a very quick show, and then we're off to Melbourne versus Hawthorn. We're taking that in from 3AW. Stay right where you are. You're on 6PR.
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15: Good afternoon, I'm Sarah Wiedersheim. A man is fighting for life after being attacked by a shark at Rottnest Island off Perth's coast. Emergency services were called to Geordie Bay Jetty, where a man in his 30s had been brought to shore by boat after being bitten at about 10 a.m. local time. Surf Life Saving WA says a 5-metre white shark had been sighted about 80 metres offshore at a nearby beach. The Prime Minister has welcomed the constructive discussions between the leaders of the US and China. US President Donald Trump has left Beijing after 2 days of talks with Chinese President Xi Jinping. There have been no major trade breakthroughs, but the White House says China has agreed to buy 200 Boeing jets. Prime Minister Anthony Albanese says all reports suggest the discussions were constructive.
16: Well, it's a good thing that President Trump and President Xi have had a meeting that was constructive, that both of them have said was constructive going forward. What we want to see is more cooperation. That is in the globe's interest.
15: Australia's fuel supplies are now at levels greater than they were before the Iran war broke out in late February. The Energy Minister has provided an update on the nation's reserves as the Middle East conflict drags on. There are 44 days worth of petrol in reserve, 36 days worth of diesel and 35 days worth of jet fuel. Chris Bowen says more supplies are on the way.
17: We have 52 ships on the water on their way to Australia. And we have 3.8 billion litres locked in, contracted to be delivered over the next 4 weeks.
15: A major neo-Nazi group has ordered members to destroy memorabilia after being designated a prohibited hate group by the federal government. The National Socialist Network is the second organisation banned under the new scheme since March. A new technique has been developed which may lead to more effective cancer treatments. Researchers at the Australian National University have discovered how living cells communicate, meaning they now have better knowledge of how cancers spread. ANU's Dr. Steve Lee says a breakthrough can help predict the severity of a condition sooner.
18: What we've discovered is that this technique allows us to almost see two cells holding hands, not physically spitting at hands, but they actually have formed bridges between them.
15: Briefly, US says Israel and Lebanon have agreed to extend its shaky ceasefire for 45 days. And there are growing calls for Queensland's Bruce Highway to be upgraded after one person was killed and several injured in a horror bus rollover near Townsville. In finance, one Australian dollar is buying around 71.4 US cents.
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19: The Crows are dominating their round 10 AFL clash with the Kangaroos at Adelaide. The home side leading 106-31 in the third quarter. Day two of the NRL's magic round has just kicked off at Suncorp Stadium. The Tigers are taking on the Seagulls. The Knights have suffered a huge blow ahead of tomorrow's clash with the Titans. Centre Bradman Best is out with a calf injury. Roosters coach Trent Robinson says his halfback Sam Walker is ready to make his origin debut for Queensland.
20: There's no prouder Queenslander than Sammy. He talks about it, he cheers louder than everybody every year, and that's up to Bill to make that decision. But Sammy's had enough practice now, he's ready to rock and roll.
19: The Waratahs have made a strong start to their must-win Super Rugby Pacific clash with the Fijian Drua. They lead 24-7 in the first half. And the San Antonio Spurs have won their NBA Conference semi-final over the Timberwolves 4-2. That's sport, I'm Adam Hawes.
15: That's the very latest news and sport.
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21: Mitchell and Kwinana Freeway southbound slow Loftus Street to Mill Point Road. Looking on the freeways northbound, still under speed, Rolly Road and Narrows Bridge to Mounts Bay Road due to that earlier on breakdown. No delays though on the Graham Farmer or throughout the Northbridge Tunnel, both Tonkin and Roe Highway having a good run too. Don't forget, if you see anything on our roads, to give us a call. I'm Nadia Scuria on Perth's traffic leader, 6PR.
22: 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For the early mornings and even later nights. For day one and all the days that follow. Milwaukee, forever for the trade.
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15: Partly cloudy today with light winds. Looking further ahead, tomorrow mostly sunny with a top of 21 degrees after an overnight low of 7. Partly cloudy on Monday, a high of 22 degrees. Tuesday, sunny, a top of 25 degrees. Partly cloudy Wednesday and 26 degrees. Mostly sunny Thursday, a top of 25. Another mostly sunny day Friday, a high of 25 degrees. This is Perth's 6PR.
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1: 7 minutes after 1 o'clock. Thank you there to the news team. And thank you to Nadia with the traffic updates. Hope you're having a good Saturday afternoon. We're here for one more hour till 2 o'clock. Then we'll be crossing to the big game. Melbourne versus Hawthorn. This is a big, big game. Can the Dees be highly competitive against Hawthorn? That is the big question. It will be fascinating as we go into that hour from 2 o'clock right through until 5 here on 882 6PR. We're here for this hour. Tracy Godfrey will be coming up. Tracy's our wonderful astral pilot. I've already got a lot of texts in on this and a couple of callers already as well. But first of all, what is happening right now in Pennsylvania is amazing. It's one of the major golf tournaments in the world, the US PGA. It's professionals only. There was 150-odd participants 2 days ago teed off with hopes of winning their first major. Some of them trying to win Grand Slams. Some of them trying to win their second or third US PGA Open. But that has now got down to 82 after the cut today. Let's find out the latest with it. With our catch-up golf expert, we're joined now by Glenn Carbon. G'day, Glenn.
25: Rusty, how you going, mate? Exciting times at the US PGA, and there's a couple of American up-and-comers in Mav McNeely and Andrew Smalley out in front on 4 under. Smalley's never won on tour before. He's been out there for 4 years. The 29-year-old's had 13 starts this year, and 7 of them have been top 25. So he's in good, steady form. And Mav McNeely is a past winner in 2024. He was 6 under out in front, but he bogeyed 2 of the last 4. So it's good to see a bit of new blood out the front.
1: Oh, is it ever? When you look at that, that leaderboard, not only do you have the two joint leaders there, both under 30 and both basically looking for their first major. What about the 21-year-old from South Africa? The long hitter, he's the biggest hitter on the PGA, young Potgieter.
25: Now, I say Aldrich Potgieter, when he was the club champion as a 17-year-old at Joondalup Country Club, but the South Africans call him Aldrich Potgieter. And he has a really good habit of popping up in the big events. And as I said, he won the Joondalup Club Championship as a 17-year-old. Then he won the West Australian Amateur Championship. South Africa called up and said, quick, come back and be our number one. And they sent him over to the British Amateur, and he won that. And then he played on the European Tour as a result of that, and then got second in the US Tour School. So he's out there as the longest hitter, and in the first round he was the best putter out there Aroni Mink golf course in Pennsylvania. And he's tied with Hideki Matsuyama, Stephen Jager from Germany, and one of my favourites in Chris Gotterup. I picked him to win. He birdied the last three holes. Max Griezmann, who dominated on the secondary tour to work his way up onto the US PGA Tour, and West Australian Min-Woo Lee.
1: It's big news. Look, Min's just been, he hit the front there for about four or five holes during the first round, but he's one stroke behind, and he's been right in contention right throughout the tournament, playing very well. Missing a couple of short putts could be the difference there between him being the leader overnight or not, but certainly in contention as we head into round three tomorrow.
25: Look, I couldn't believe he three-putted on the par three fourth hole,
1: yeah.
25: And that wasn't a good one. He left a long putt well short. And then missed the next one. He didn't have his A game out there. He was leaking the ball right off the tee. And he did that on the 9th and 10th for bogeys. And then he bounced back to birdie 11, 15 and 16. Two nice little chip shots close to the hole. And then a shot of the day on the 16th, again for a tap-in birdie. But then he leaked right on the par 3, 17th. So what could have been, but, you know, he didn't have his best game and he's still up there. And Scotty Scheffler is back in the next group, and he's the world number one and tournament favourite, and he's tied with Justin Thomas, who's been a former world number one, Cameron Young, who narrowly lost the US Masters, and Lucas Aberg, the European, who is probably the next biggest thing in golf.
1: Yeah, and then Australian Jason Day, just one stroke further back. At one stage there, we had three Australians in the top 10.
25: Yeah, Jason Day scrambled really well. He was hooking it. And he missed 11 of the greens out there, but nine of the times he did that, he was able to chip up close and tap it in. Rory McIlroy bounced back. He's tied 30 after a minus three round. He bogeyed four of the last holes on day one to really put himself out of contention. He's trying to work his way back in. Cam Smith is tied 22nd on even par. Young Elvis Smiley, who's been playing the LIV Tour, has made the cut on four over par after two over par round. He's tied 68. But Adam Scott has missed the cut, and who's having his first start in the major there. And that sets up the opportunity for Adam Scott to play the US Open on the 18th of June and be the first person to ever play 100 consecutive majors.
1: Remarkable, mate. Absolutely remarkable. Now, it looked like pretty tough conditions there, especially for those that went out early this morning on day two. There was a lot of wind, and that rough, boy, oh boy, that's got to be 4 or 5 inches thick.
25: Yeah, to put it in context for the people listening, if you step off the fairway, you can't see your shoes.
1: Yes.
25: And it's wet and makes it very hard to hit through. So the long hitters like Min-Woo and Aldrich, if they miss the fairway, they miss it close enough to the green to chomp a wedge through and get it up there still. So accuracy helps, and also long hitting. The flags were very close to the edges of the green, and the wind blowing a little bit made it a little bit difficult as well. What's going on up in Geraldton at the moment is the Geraldton Open, and Eastern Staters Tim Hart and Declan O'Donovan are 9-under, and Jake Riley and West Australia's Brady Watt are -8. That's after in the last 2 weeks, Cottesloe's Curtis Luck won the Cottesloe Open in his home track, and Jordan Dool, also from Western Australia, won the Southwest Open in Bunbury. So there's a bit of local interest, but in these events here over in the US PGA, they'll be making 100 times more what they'll be making over here on the West Australian circuit.
1: And, mate, the ladies' game, Hannah Green's been in fantastic form the last 5 or 6 weeks.
25: She's had 4 wins this year. Minji Lee, I think it's 4 weeks in a row she hasn't played. I think we've only seen her in action 5 times and we're really missing her and hope she gets out there. The interest is that there's a perhaps a Cinderella story. Amanda Doherty, an American, has had 4 years on tour for only one top 10, is tied for the lead with Korean major winner Jin Young Ko. And English teenager Lottie Wode is a shot further back on -6 and tied for fourth of the two big guns, Nelly Korda and Gino Thitikul from Thailand, the world number 1 and 2. Best of the Australians is Cassie Porter on -3. And young Lottie Wode and young Cassie Porter averaged over 290 yards off the tee. So they can hit it. They're great prospects.
1: Fantastic, Glenn. Always good to get a catch-up on what's happening in the world of golf. The next 2 days, any idea what the weather forecast is for Pennsylvania there? Are they looking at more similar conditions, which are anything but tough?
25: Yes, they are. Now, they don't water the greens a lot during the tournament, so they get drier and drier. So if it does rain, it's going to make that more difficult to get the ball where you want it to go off the tee. But the wet rough would really play havoc with them. If it does rain, though, the greens will be softer and easier to hold. So, you know, lurking back there, we've got more Rory McIlroy, who is now one over for the tournament after a 3-under par round, and he's the guy, the major winner in the Masters, who can hit the ball high and soft if things gets really tough. And he's grown up in Ireland, so he's used to the wind. So he'll be hoping it does blow. But for the early leaders in Mav McNealy and Andrew Smalley, they'll be hoping for easier conditions. As you said, it's windier in the morning over there, and the early players will really have the heart of end of the stick.
1: Good on you, Glenn. Always great to catch up. Glenn Carbon there, our golf expert here on the catch up, giving us a roundup of exactly what is happening in the golfing world. Coming up next, it is the wonderful Tracy Godfrey, the catch up's astral pilot. 17 minutes past one. Tracy and your readings are next.
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1: Okay, yeah, we've got an update on what has been happening this morning. Let's get a bit of a news here from WA Police.
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1: We've got a news in from WA Police about 9:55 a.m. this morning, Saturday 16th of May 2026. Emergency services were advised of a possible shark attack off the coast of Rottnest Island. A 38-year-old man was in the water at Horseshoe Reef when he was believed to have been bitten by a shark. The man was conveyed by vessel to shore, where he was met by SJAWA paramedics, and sadly the man was unable to be revived. WA Police will prepare a report for the coroner. That's the latest in regard to the happenings there, the shark attack off Rottnest Island, and our thoughts go out to the family, friends, family and everyone else involved with that 38-year-old man that was is no longer with us after being attacked by a shark off Horseshoe Reef this morning at about 5 minutes to 10.

0: catch up with our astral pilot, Tracy Godfrey. Trace, it's hard to come in off news like that.
1: Oh, I know.
0: Terrible news there off Rottnest. And, and our hearts, and honestly, our prayers and our hearts go to all the family. Yeah. That's, it'd be a shocking bit of news there for them this morning. And that's happened this morning at about 5 to 10.
1: And it's the terrible shock that's in the aftermath for everybody, really.
0: It certainly is.
1: I wonder if it's the weather, something to do with the
0: ocean. I'm not sure. We'll certainly get more information from WA Police. And as it comes to hand, we'll certainly keep you in touch with it. Bit of breaking news there off Rottnest. And we'll keep in touch with you all the way through, right through the day and tomorrow, as more news comes to us here at 8826PR. Now, Trace, yes. I haven't seen you for a couple of weeks. How have you been?
1: Oh, gosh, I have been like a roller coaster. I'm enrolling my daughter in the middle of enrolling her at uni. So she wants to do, she's thinking about biology, Russ, and then she wants to do this commerce and psychology course. So, yeah, that's the smarter half of us. And then I have been loading onto this .com platform that's, I've just finished it. It's taken me 8 days. So I had my own IT. I was pretty lucky. My own IT that I could type in and get all the help on loading on. I know. Isn't that good?
0: That is good.
1: God, I'm even learning on that, Russ.
0: Yeah. No, we've got to keep up with it. Artificial intelligence is real.
1: Yeah.
0: And it can help us if you play the game.
1: Yeah. And, I've got some good stuff coming up. So yeah, it's kind of taking, you know, when you have everything going.
0: Yeah.
1: And you've just got to pace yourself, because if I don't pace myself,
0: you get too excited.
1: I just don't make it. So I haven't been sitting down till 9 o'clock at night.
0: Wow. So you've been busy.
1: Yeah, yeah. And to get to through all of that, I've had to do my fitness as well.
0: Yeah.
1: Because if you're not fit, you start crashing. So I thought, well, come on then, Trace, you know, get to it.
0: Well done you.
1: Yeah.
0: It's a good time of the year to do it.
1: Yeah.
0: I think.
1: Yeah, it's nice.
0: Very,
1: yeah.
0: very good time of the year to do it. We've had a lot of text messages in. I've got a heap of texts to go through. Mm. I'm going to go them in order of how they came in, just to be fair to our listeners. The first text in is from Lydia from Girraween.
1: Yeah.
0: And Lydia's a 9, Trice.
1: Right. Okay. Lots to do with a lot. I get a group of people around you, Lydia. The 9 is all about, the humanitarian and giving to others. They often have lots of, some type of, I was going to say drain on it, because there's always something going with the 9. So at this point, I pick up something to do with a course or work for you. Lots to do with the family. I think you've come through a fairly busy time, then hit a quiet time, and now it's going to take off again. And something to do with some type of renovations or to the back area of your house as well. So yeah, it's quite a good time for you. I've picked for you, the Beaver, which is all about building, because that's what I'm getting around you is building. So yes, nice.
0: Can we see the Beaver?
1: I'll put him back, have I? Oh, sorry.
0: Oh, that's all right.
1: Oh, yeah, there he is.
0: Oh, yeah, he's a beauty. He looks a busy beaver.
1: Busy beaver.
0: He looks like he needs a haircut, a bit like Tim Collins.
1: Not like
0: he's Tim. A long-haired beaver.
1: The beaver's all about building.
0: Yep. Oh, like damming.
1: Yeah, they're pretty smart.
0: They are clever, aren't they?
1: Yeah.
0: They are. Very, very good. There you go. There's one for Lydia, and I'll give you 2. This is the second one. Then we're going to our callers.
1: Yeah.
0: 133-882 is the talkback line. It's the astral plane line today. Lee from Middle Swan texted in. Lee is a 6. This is one of our texts, Deb. Trace?
1: Okay. Lots to do with the family. When I think of Lee, I'm getting Lee sitting around thinking about, you know, where they're going to go and what they want to do. There is some type of not sure about where you want to go, or could be in 2 minds about two offers that are coming up. And there could be a potential move towards the end of the year, but that one is going to be up to you. And I think I see some type of a trip for Lee, which I think you'll enjoy. I mean, 6s are often homebodies, so, you know, they often don't really resonate to getting up and moving around a lot. And there is somebody nice coming in around you, like a companion that you'll be able to speak and converse with. So that's nice for you, Lee. And I've picked for Lee the alligator.
0: Oh, yes. Beautiful.
1: So, Lee, that
0: dark
1: means,
0: green,
1: yeah.
0: Smiling.
1: It kind of means that Lee is sort of like going forward.
0: Okay, well, that's good news. So a couple of offers possibly going forward and maybe some travel.
1: I think a short trip there, not a big one.
0: Okay, Lee, there you go. That's two out of the way. I promised three, but we've got a few others here. We'll get to them as well if we can. Joining us now on our talkback line, our wonderful patient audience is Maureen from Padbury. G'day, Maureen.
2: Good afternoon, both of you. Love to you both.
0: Thank you, and love to you too. At 27 minutes past one, Maureen is a six, Trace.
1: Hi, Maureen. Nice to speak with you.
2: Hi, Trace.
1: It's all about family and lots of things going on around you. So for you as well, it kind of stops and then it starts again. Lots going on there, and there could be the potential of somebody getting married, I feel. You like your own time. You like to socialise. Family's very important, but you also like to step back and take your own time. I can see books and things around you, and I can see you doing a lot of contemplative thinking on what you want to do and where you want to be. There is a lot coming up for you, and it's going to be a case of taking it one step at a time, in terms of where you want to go forward. So don't for one moment think that it's not achievable, because it is. Remember, I say take one step at a time. I can see some type of a green wall that's been painted or will be painted. It's green and something to do with changes to the front of where you're living, but that's all going to be okay as well. And I can see you going somewhere. I've got this short trip coming in for you as well, like a going out somewhere or being taken somewhere. Like it's going to water, and I can see these trees. So it's quite a contemplative time for you, but go forward with your plans and ideas, no matter how unique they may seem. And I'm picking for you the salmon, which is all about swimming upstream. So, you know, just take it a step at a time and move through it. And remember, everything that we do comes from within before we can move forward.
2: Thank you for that. It's exactly what I'm feeling actually at the moment. Yeah.
1: You are? I hope that's helped a bit.
2: Yeah, I've had a hard time, but I just feel people don't seem to think there's any change, but I can feel a great new growth within me that needs to come out and wants
1: to
2: come out.
1: Yes. Could you relate then to what I was...
2: Definitely.
1: Oh, that's lovely.
2: Because people keep saying, well, it's your age, but I just know inside that I can still keep going.
1: Yeah, well, I think, you know, I don't go by that. I go by the person.
2: I feel I've got this great bald energy that just wants to come out and get going.
1: Absolutely. And I was going to, I see you dancing in the past as well. Dancing comes in around you, but I feel you're this life-loving soul that should go forward and not worry about all of that, really.
2: And I love being on my own.
1: Yes.
0: Good on you, Maureen. Nice. That's very positive. That's a very good reading.
1: Yeah, loved to.
0: She's very good, isn't she, Maureen, our Tracy?
2: And I want to be on my own, so yeah.
0: Yeah, no, but she's very good at what she does. She always seems to be able to read the play.
1: It's a big gift I got. Love to you back as well.
2: Thanks, Trace.
0: Good luck, Maureen. Thanks for calling this afternoon. It is 1:30. Currently 19 degrees outside, just short of our estimated maximum. We might get there. 19.5, maybe 20 degrees. Tomorrow, overnight's going to get down to 7. Ooh, that's a cool one. Might have to put the electric blanket on. Might as well put the electric blanket on. Thank you, mate. Thank you, Rhino. Electric blanket on today, I think, because getting down to 7, that's cool. And then 21 and mostly sunny tomorrow, especially for you that are heading out to the footy tomorrow with the West Coast Eagles. Mostly sunny. No sign of rain at the moment, which is good. So that's a good forecast for you if you're heading off to the footy. Joining us on the talkback line as we talk with the wonderful Tracy Godfrey, our astral pilot, joining us from Safety Bay, nice part of the world, is Jennifer. Jennifer's a six. G'day, Jennifer.
3: Hi. How are you both?
0: Very well. Two sixes in a row. Three sixes in a row. With Lee in Middle Swan.
1: I know. We often get that, then we go through a run of
0: funny how it
1: threes,
0: happens.
1: Jen, and all sorts of stuff happens. But it's good though. Lots to do with the family around you. I can see an offer coming to you. There's an older lady, a family member, I think, who is giving advice to you and also will need advice at the same time. Then there's an older man coming in as well that I'm picking up. that is sort of encouraging you to go down this pathway that you want to do. I mean, you're very clever. So I can see you doing some type of study, some type of furthering with, some type of business venture in the future that I think would, it would be good if you went into some type of greenery or healing, oils, you know, herbs, anything that deals with the outside, will suit you. There's some really lovely increases to come abundance wise to you. And I think you'll put that to excellent use. And there's a big gift I can see, like in a big box or something coming as well. And for you, I've also, picking, a short trip as well near water. I can see you sat in this boat with water around you.
3: But, wow.
1: That's all of what I get. So that's a hurried one. I've picked the hummingbird for you, which is all about joy.
3: Thank you.
1: And I feel that you need that. And what is coming to you is lovely because you've worked so hard for it. And then you've had this time where you've had like a, you know, where not much was happening. And now you're moving into where you want to be. And the hummingbird will provide you with that joy to move forward into that happy space.
3: Oh, wonderful. Thank you ever so much, Trace.
1: Yeah, you're welcome. Thank Try, just keep an eye on your energy levels because you give a lot out to others.
3: Oh, right, love, yeah. Okay. I will do.
1: All right,
3: Thank you ever so much, Tracy. Thank you.
1: You're welcome.
0: Thank you, Jennifer. Very, very good. Some good readings here today. One more off the text line. That'll fill my commitment. Doesn't mean I'm not going to keep doing more, Trace, but then we know with our time up our sleeve, we're away and we're ticked off.
4: I'm following you.
0: I always go the tasks first. Do you know what I was taught?
4: Well, you're the chief.
0: When I was taught by a wonderful woman, Lorna Sharp, basically she was my mentor in real estate.
1: Oh.
0: She always said the first thing to do at the start of the day is make the hardest phone call. So if you've got a number of calls you've got to make on the day, and one of them you really don't want to be doing, don't put it off. Make it the first one you do and tick them off in the order of how hard they are.
1: That's what I do.
0: And your day improves pretty quickly.
1: Yeah, but do you find that works? Because I
0: absolutely do. It works. Absolutely.
1: But sometimes you think, oh, you know, how am I going to put this and what am I going to say?
0: Yeah.
1: And you have these days where it's, you know, you have your good days and then you're not so good days. But I mean,
0: don't avoid the hard ones.
1: Yeah, that's
0: make
1: true.
0: Make them first. There you go.
1: That is true.
0: Thank you, Lorna. I'm still thinking of you. Judy in Wanneroo, in on the text line.
1: Yeah.
0: Judy's a seven, so we'll break up that run of sixes there.
1: Yeah, we've broken that. The seven, well, again, it's the spiritual number. The seven I find is a really interesting number. Well, they're all interesting, but because they are beautiful people that come in and out of things spiritually. I mean, almost everything they do has a spiritual element, shall we say, element attached to it, from where they live to journeys. I mean, these people are sort of the heart feeling people on the earth. Now, you know, I can see it going to some type of contemplation regarding where you want to live, and you're not sure about this and have perhaps been worrying about it. Don't, because whatever happens there is par for the course, and I feel at this point in time life will direct you as to where you want to be. Lots again going on with family, but with family it's sort of at a bit of a distance, I'm feeling. Could have a visitor as well. And what else am I getting there? Some type of hobby or work endeavour coming in around you, I think. Otherwise, it seems pretty good. Just the back garden there, I'm not quite sure whether it's undulated or whether there's some potholes or something. I don't know whether you've been getting a rabbit there or something like that. Just be careful where you put your feet. At the back, you know, it could be something digging holes there. So you don't want to have any, unwanted accidents there. And I've picked for you the porcupine, which is kind of like shielding yourself, but getting out there at the same time.
0: Yeah, very good.
1: Yeah. So you kind of, you know.
0: Staying protected, but,
1: but venturing
0: forward. Going about your business.
1: Yes, yes.
0: Not worrying too much about predators.
1: True.
0: Well done, Judy, in Wanneroo there. Be careful. It sounds like you've got a rabbit in the backyard there by the sounds of it. It is 25 minutes away from 2 o'clock. Keep the calls coming, 133-882. Love to hear from you today. Stephen joins us on the Astral Pilot Line from Osborne Park, and Stephen's a four. We've broken that run of sixes completely now. G'day, Stephen.
5: Good afternoon, Russell. How are you?
0: Very well, thank you.
5: Good afternoon, Tracy.
1: Hi, how are you going? The four is a very interesting number. They take things as they roll on. You know, the four guys, like, you know, if it's there, they'll just roll along with it. And
0: roll with the punches.
1: Yeah, and deal with things as they come. I mean, fours are usually professional. They make very good artists or can move into, you know, commercial pilots, or it's got to be interesting for the four. And particularly so with Stephen, otherwise he'll tune out and you'll get a bit, find yourself getting bored or drifting off, Stephen. Lots to do with some artwork or painting. I feel another type of business offer to come for you. It's a great time for the next 18 months, abundance wise, as you step through. Lots to
5: that
1: do.
5: Sounds great.
1: Yeah, lots to do with meeting other people, which I think you're ready for now. But you too like your own private time, and you can deal with that quite well. You know, the nice music and your own time. Home time is really good for you. It's been busy. It's going to keep being busy. It's all about finding some balance there for yourself, if you can establish that. And I'm picking up, something to do with a lady that... Family-wise, I'm getting someone around you that may have passed on for a while, but often comes in to give you, timely advice and comfort. And I get books and things around you. You're quite a learned person.
5: Thank you.
1: Yes. Any questions before I proceed to?
5: It was just, career was probably mainly, but I think you summed it up. I like to be challenged, and if I get bored,
1: I
5: start to drift.
1: Yeah, definitely. And it needs to be near water for you. It may even be something, you know, that you could look at in the future. There is a business venture coming through, and I feel there could be different, facets to that that you could attach. So, and that is definitely you. If you get one thing, then you'll move to the next thing and see if you can, navigate your way through it. So you're probably very good at networking.
0: Bit of change coming your way, Stephen. Sounds good.
1: I've picked the Jaguar for Stephen, so which is great for the four.
0: Look at the focus on that cat.
1: I know. Stephen's very good at focus too, so.
0: He's just staring us down through the card. He's almost going through to the back of your head, isn't he, Rhino? It's quite amazing.
4: Absolutely,
0: isn't it?
4: Switched on. Very
0: there
4: focused.
0: You go. You're about to get focused again, Stephen. Don't worry about that.
5: Thank you very much, guys.
0: Good on you, mate. Thanks for being part of the show this afternoon. 133-882 is the talkback number. We do love your calls, and we do love your text messages too. I've got one in here from Eddie. He said, Rusty, while I might not take this segment too seriously, the eerie background music is a hoot.
1: It is,
0: Eddie,
1: we agree.
0: Oh, we agree 100%. Eddie, you're a ripper. Keep the text coming in, 0487-999-882, or you can give us a call, 133-882. It is 20 minutes away from 2. We're on the catch-up. Talkback lines are open, 133-882.
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0: And welcome back. 18 minutes to 2 o'clock. Let's get to the talkback line because there's a lot of people looking for a reading from the wonderful Tracy Godfrey. And we're going to go straight out to Spearwood, beautiful part of the world. Deborah joins us. Deborah's a four. G'day, Deb.
7: Hi, how are you going?
0: Very well. Come on, Trace.
8: Right. Hi, Deb. The four, I've got a busy time for you. It's like I can see a lot going on with work. I don't know. It must be travel time for everybody. I'm getting a short trip coming in with you, something that you're looking at wanting to do or go somewhere. And then it's also like you're finding some type of peacefulness among, you know, a hiatus situation. So it's kind of like you're establishing yourself. So you've got all this going on, and then it comes back to you at the same time. In other words, you know, what do I do? So you're trying to find your peace amongst something. Maybe someone's sort of bugged you or something like that. But I think you'll get through it. I mean, it could be the moon as well. I mean, we're blaming it on different things, the moon and things. But and then I can see you looking on to all these things that you want to do. So abundance is good for you as well, and the home life is nice. There's a lot to come for you. So, I mean, it's a nice time. It's right the way through the year. And to do with this work opportunity, I'm feeling, or something that you want to set up. But relationships, just take your time. I think, you're going to have to really, I guess, and my feeling is if you've got something to say, then find the words to say it to get to where you need to go. Does that sort of make sense, being the four?
7: What? Yes, everything you've said has hit the nail on the head, because I'm actually having a lot of issues with my work at the moment, but I've been offered another job. So,
8: right.
7: And with travel, I've actually already booked a trip away to Europe in August.
0: Fantastic.
8: Oh, that's nice. So you've got the whole lot going. So you must have, because I was jumping around with your life and where I was going. Is there anything you want to ask me? Because I was moving at a fast pace there, so...
7: Yeah, with the work, someone has been bugging me and there has been issues, but I'm wanting to move forward. But, I just don't know how that's going to turn out.
8: Right. I know it sounds easy to say this. Bring the focus back to yourself. You can only communicate with other people, so it's important for you to the boundaries, come back to your own energy and you move forward. Don't worry about what other people, you've got to, in order to find your way through, the best way I find to negotiate that.

0: is to come back to yourself and then move from there. And being the four lady as well, you know, you've got a high energy, you're fairly assertive. You'll come up against it from time to time, my friend. I'm sure you'll know what I'm saying.
1: And that's exactly what the issue is, because I say what I think and what you see is what you get.
2: Good on you.
1: And that's offended people because I'm very honest. And that's the issue at the moment.
0: Well, some people...
1: Interesting that you've said that.
0: Some people... they don't cope too well with the assertive. It's better that, you know, it's better to say nothing than, I don't agree with that. But, you know, it takes all types. So again, just come back to yourself, center yourself and always come from your own energy. And that'll move you through it.
1: Wonderful.
0: I've picked the skunk for you as well.
1: I'm trying very hard. I'm trying very hard to be the bigger, better person. So
2: good on you, Deborah.
0: And that's important there.
1: And a skunk. That's really fun.
0: Yeah, because skunk people...
1: And is that a positive, the skunk?
0: Yeah, it's about reputation.
2: Reputation and protecting yourself.
0: Yeah, it's about high energy, you know, like moving through it so you can see why.
2: Very good.
1: Thank you so much. A lot of clarity there for me.
2: Good on you, Deborah. And have a great travel there in August. Don't forget us.
0: Have a drink for us.
1: I won't.
2: Good on you.
1: I'll send you a photo.
2: Sounds great. You send it through to us. The catch up at 6pr.com.au. Fantastic. There you go. Deborah in Spearwood. Kerry joins us now from Jandakot, also south of the river. Kerry is a 9. G'day, Kerry.
3: Hey, guys, how are you?
2: Very well. Come on, Trace, let's go.
0: Kerry, it's a lot to... Well, being the 9, that's an interesting one again, because, I mean, the 9 is about the humanitarian, very much so when I was writing my book on it. I'm feeling some type of emotional hurt or something. There's a big change coming, but after that, it's all good. It's nice. I feel like a painting canvas in front of you, and I'm thinking, well, what would you like to paint? Where would you like to go? There is an older lady coming in, and there's a bigger trip down the road. That's more like an international trip. Wow, there's so many good things.
3: That's coming up next Thursday.
0: Wow, you must be really looking forward to this, are you?
3: I am very much so. I've had so much go on, so it's nice to be able to get away and relax.
2: Can I ask where you're off to?
3: I'm going to Canadian Rockies and the Alaskan Cruise.
0: Oh, wow.
2: You're not doing one of those train rides with all the open windows and everything?
3: Yes.
2: Oh, brilliant.
0: You're coming in with the
2: oh, love it. Very good.
4: Is it too late for you to bring a plus one? I think there's someone interested.
2: Someone to carry your suitcase. No problem at all. Have a wonderful, wonderful trip. It is one of the great tours of the entire globe. They reckon it's absolutely unforgettable. Well, very good.
0: Yeah, Russ, I mean, that would be great. Hey, just thinking of the train and everything. But what I was going to say to you is you'll meet some very interesting people and you'll be swapping your accommodation in the future.
3: Right, okay.
0: And I think that would be really good for you because I can see you also doing, I don't know how you're going to go with this, but I can see you doing a bit of climbing. So,
3: That makes sense.
2: Yeah. Okay. Part of the tour, see?
0: Yeah, that's right. Really
2: you're on the ball, Trace.
0: And I've picked for you, you're going to love this, the badger.
2: Yes, which you'll probably see up there. There's every chance.
0: Is that right, Russ, or not?
2: Yeah. Very good. Have a great time, Kerry.
3: I will.
2: Be safe. Thank you.
3: Bye.
2: All the best there. Kerry in Jandakot. Chris joins us now from Rivervale. Chris from Rivervale. That's all right, mate. And Chris is a 2. How are you?
5: At the moment, I'm looking for some words of encouragement from the astral plane from tracing yourself.
2: Okay, let's go for it. Come on.
0: Right, okay.
2: What have we got for Chris?
0: I felt like with Chris, like something's... You're an emotional guy, but you don't collapse yourself into it. And, you know, you say how you feel, but you have some really nice words to give to other people as well at certain times, but something has placed you or put you in a difficult situation and you're not quite sure which way to go on it. You know, I can see the magician coming up, so it'll move you through. I mean, you can break out, you can break the bonds that are holding yourself on this if you want to. So that is what I would suggest, is that you go forward. It's time for you to start doing what you what you want to do. And I know you've got lots of things there that you're thinking about. I'm getting some good news coming in the mail. It's all about finding some type of balance between the, you know, the water going through the chalice. So I'm thinking someone maybe has confused you with their thoughts and actions, but you'll work your way through all of that. I can see you outside doing some gardening. There is some type of good news coming in the post again. I'm mentioning that again. And I can see you may be going somewhere and there's this older lady that you'll get chatting to. Anyway, that will all unfold. Home's where the heart is with you, but maybe we're being called to go a little bit further on that, Chris. So don't be afraid to do that. And I felt some type of maps and things around you. I've picked for Chris the white buffalo.
2: Very good.
0: Which is about the spiritual, yep. Chris, which I think you can go to if in yourself. So the white buffalo is about the spiritual side of life, taking quiet time to think and then moving forward with this, you know, this energy that you seem to have and impart at different times in your life to different people.
2: How's that, Chris?
5: I do need it. The white buffalo, I believe, is something to do with the American Indian folklore.
0: Yes, it is. Yes.
5: Yeah, so it seems like some good times ahead of me. Hopefully yes. They are.
2: Absolutely.
0: Yes, thank you for that, because, I mean, books and things, they're coming around you. So you may want to actually go and get something on the folklore on it, because the white buffalo is magnificent to read about. And I myself picked that as an animal totem some years ago.
5: Actual fact, I think it was a movie made on TV or a film made about it some years back. I think I saw on TV.
0: Yeah.
5: So it could be it. Well, thanks, Bill. Thanks for the opportunity to talk.
2: Fantastic, okay, Chris. Anytime. And all the best moving forward, mate. Very, very good there, Chris in Rivervale. Michelle joins us now. We're going back north again. Wanneroo, and Michelle is an eight. Good afternoon, Michelle.
6: Good afternoon, guys. How are you?
2: Good, thank you.
0: Hi, Michelle. You're an eight. The eight is all about thinking. It's about leadership. Eights find their own, well, they say water finds its own level. I think the eight will find their own level on that themselves. Lots of quiet contemplation, something to do with a baby or a young person. A big change coming for you as well about, I'd say, 2 months from now. And, you know, a lot of emotional things going on. I think, I'm not quite sure whether someone has let you down or maybe something hasn't gone ahead that you wanted to go ahead. You will have an opportunity to broach this and move through it again between around about 2 to 3 months from now. So, it's about making a strong stand in your life. And if we're going to do it, you need to do it now.
6: That will
0: project you to where you want to go. It's a nice time for abundance coming in for you as well. There's a lot going on there. But emotionally, take a deep breath, suck it up and go forward.
6: Okay, thank you. I'm actually a carer for my grandson, so that could be the young person
0: you're
6: talking about.
0: Yes, he's
2: there
0: young.
2: We go. Incredible.
0: He's young and he's beautiful. They're all beautiful, aren't they? But we love them so dearly. This one's he's quite special. He's special in a lot of ways. So,
6: He is.
0: I can see
6: he's beautiful.
0: He has a beautiful personality, and I can see him reaching up to give you something. He's always thinking of you, he thinks of you. That's really nice. And he's take this or have that. I've picked for you the armadillo. Which is about, you've got your armour on.
2: Armour around, protection again. Very good.
0: You're ready to move forward. So.
6: Yeah, because my mother passed away as well, and throughout that whole process. My grandson is only nine.
0: Yeah.
6: And he was just so thoughtful, so. He just handled it brilliantly because he was really close to his great Nana, which is my mum.
0: Right.
6: And,
0: I was just going to say, I'm getting the hurry on a bit here, but I can feel the lady around you. Magnificent energy. It hasn't gone anywhere. There's two women, the one that's gone and the other one, is kind of giving you comfort and care. She's still here though.
6: Oh, look, thank you for that. I've been very worried, you know, like, where is she? Yeah.
0: Well, she's with you. She hasn't really gone. But there's a quiet energy, a stoic type of energy I'm getting.
6: Oh, that's beautiful. Thank you.
2: Thanks,
6: Michelle.
2: And
6: I think I know who the other person is too.
0: All right.
2: Incredible.
0: Hope that makes sense. Love to you, hey.
6: Yeah,
2: Good on you, Michelle. Michelle there in Wanneroo. Absolutely amazing. Just a quick one on this. This is in from Terry.
0: Yeah.
2: This is directed at you, Trace.
0: Yes.
2: And me. Russell, I've always considered some of this palm reading stuff as a bit of hocus pocus. Hang on. But this lady, you, seems to be legit, given all the responses from those being read. That's from Terry. Thank you, Terry, for that text. Thank you so much. 0487 999 882. And you can call us 133 882. It is 4 minutes away from 2 o'clock.
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0: After so much promise to start the year, the Roos really came back to earth with a thud, a 68-point loss to the Crows at the Adelaide Oval earlier today. We'll discuss that on the other side of the break. Your calls welcome, 133-693. With thanks to Maccas. 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
0: Here at the MCG tonight, the Demons with their seventh win of the year, 39-point winners over Hawthorne. Earlier today at the Adelaide Oval, the Crows, 68-point winners over North Melbourne, and the Roos have shown so much promise this year. They go to Adelaide Oval where they have never won against the Crows or Port Adelaide. They go there full of optimism and come crashing back to earth. Lib, obviously you work within the club and know them pretty well. To put it lightly, it's a disappointing result to say the very least when it comes to their performance.
11: Yeah, it absolutely is. And we heard Alistair Clarkson speak earlier and he wasn't hiding from anything. He said it was a terrible game. And I feel like there was always going to be a little blimp. And the reason why I say that is because they have been playing some really good footy, really good footy, challenging the best sides. They've been consistent. Sometimes you can be susceptible to this. Even, for example, the D's, they lost against Essendon a few weeks ago. So teams do have those blimps. And it was the second quarter, 10 goals to nothing. They got dominated in all aspects of the game. Adelaide had 14 shots from 16 entries and a pressure factor of 295. It was just a

0: demolition show in the second quarter. And I think what Clarkson said was he probably needed halftime 10 minutes into the second term. Mm. So the inability to change the course of that quarter is something that they will review, because that they evened it out in the second half. Yes, it didn't show on the scoreboard, but it was that second term where they lost in every area of the game, which is not something we've seen consistently from them this year.
1: Sure, it's fair to say, though, they take on the Gold Coast Suns next week at Marvel Stadium. We know that the team of the Gold Coast at the moment, they can't afford for back-to-back losses like that, North Melbourne. Those days of going to the footy and being beaten by 10 goals week in, week out for the Kangaroos have to be gone.
2: No, they've got to have a progression, don't they? And I agree with Libby. Yeah, sometimes... we've given them the credit there, but young team, but sometimes you will have a good run and you start listening to people, you start listening to things, you just maybe, you maybe do get ahead of yourself, but they're not there yet. Mm. So, yeah, look, maybe it was the one out that they, not didn't have to have, but you knew, like you said, might have been coming. They'll learn from that. They've been pretty good this year. I've been impressed with them. But they still got to win a number of games better than last year. They want to win another three or four at least this season.
1: Around the grounds, Western Bulldogs taking on Carlton down the river at Marvel Stadium. The Dogs 2 straight 12, leading Carlton 1-8. Josh Fraser leading the Blues for the first time as their interim coach after Michael Voss stepped down from the role earlier in the week. Josh Fraser spoke to Fox Footy just before the game and was talking about how he's feeling as his first game as senior coach.
3: I feel good. I'm excited for our playing group tonight. We get another opportunity against a quality side, but off the back of a big week, as you said. I'm happy to get a chance to compete tonight.
4: There's been a lot of things said about what we expect from tonight, but what do you want to see?
3: Well, I think some of our identity came through last week in the second half in particular, and we've been chasing those sorts of gains all season, to be fair. So a continuation of that, maybe some adjustments around personnel and positions, but we want to keep encouraging the boys to play brave footy, but we need to also defend the ground really well.
1: Interesting. Josh Fraser also adding in the last 2 days that he doesn't want the job.
2: He's not. It's funny, isn't it, that I'm not ready, but you're taking on the interim job as the senior. So I don't know how the players work out, but you understand what he was saying.
1: Yeah.
2: He's not ready, but he's been asked to do it. He takes it on. He knows there's no long-term plan to it. I thought it was pretty honest.
1: There's no point either, I don't think, in saying, yeah, I desperately want it, and then falling at the hurdle, given the list that they've got at the moment, given, obviously,
2: he knows he was never in the lineup anyway. So, yeah.
5: How many interim coaches have got the full-time job in the history of the game?
2: Paul Roos.
1: David Teague.
5: And the one that I remember, Unleash the Geese. Remember that?
1: Yes. Yeah.
5: Jeff Geeson started like winning, and then there was a fan movement. Unleash the Geese. And the Geese became the full-time coach.
1: And the momentum can, you know, be all intoxicating.
2: So what happens if he wins? If he wins 7 of the next 8, do they start talking to him?
1: If Carlton all of a sudden won 7,
2: give us a break.
1: No, but if they did, it's a big hypothetical. If they won 7 of the next 8, the fan base would be in raptures. They would think that he is the second coming.
2: Yeah, no, I know that. But they're not going to go there.
5: What about Plough? Terry Wallace, from what we hear, was signed to go to Sydney as
2: the coach.
5: That's
2: right, yep.
5: And then Paul Roos is the interim, started winning all these games. Yeah. And that's to say that, hey, Plough, bad news, mate. Yeah. And I think he already booked.
2: He made a quid for nothing then.
5: Yeah,
2: Plough,
5: that's right.
1: Always better to be the incumbent. Lockie, before we get to the break, g'day, mate.
6: Hi, guys.
1: What did you think of the Demons today, Lockie?
6: I thought they were superb. I mean, Hawthorn's a very good side, and I thought they went pretty well against a really good side.
1: Oh, absolutely, they did. Who's your favourite player?
6: I reckon right now it's probably Max Gorn. I reckon he's been doing really well.
1: Good job, Lockie.
0: I reckon you got a career in commentary with the way that you analyse the game.
1: Very, very articulate. Tell you what,
2: can we give him $100?
1: Could you do that to an 11-year-old?
2: Has he got a piggy bank at home? You can whack it in.
1: Tell you what, Lockie, hold the line. You've got the $100 gift card. Thanks to our good mates. I can't not give it to him.
0: That's great.
1: Uncle Tony's gone. Can we give him the $100?
2: And 2 bottles of DeBorme.
1: No. Drink responsibly.
0: Sorry.
1: drink risk
2: for his parents.
1: Lockie, hold the line. The $100 gift card is all yours, my friend. You can go down there. Sure, Mum and Dad will take you down to your local Harvey Norman. Plenty of things to choose with that gift card. You enjoy that.
2: He might be an older boy.
1: He'll have plenty to spend that on. We will take a break. We'll wrap it up next from the MCG.
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1: Coming up after the news at the top of the hour, Simon Owens to take you through your Saturday night on both 3AW and 6PR. That is us for this Saturday night. Melbourne winners over the Hawks. They jumped to fifth on the ladder. Don't forget, 3AW footy back tomorrow from midday ahead of our match for broadcast. St Kilda taking on Richmond. Tonight, though, it was all about the Demons. Here's how we saw it on 3AW football.
18: Oh, no. How about that for a goal from Bailey Bridge? That was a stunner.
1: Smothered off the boot. By McGinnis, comes back to Bailey Laurie, a third effort, Campbell, Jefferson to two. Oh, we're out here. Latrell Pickett, we're off to the races. Couple of running bounces. He said, don't worry, I'm faster than you, and caught him.
18: Slapped on by Jefferson. Langford now, open goal square. It's bouncing that way, and it's bouncing through for a great goal.
1: Well done. Riches there, couldn't trap it. Sharp could, gave the handle off to Chandler from 51 metres out to the goal square. Chandler, it bubbles, it got there. It almost skidded on the turf. Bounces up for Dylan Moore. Traps it before the boundary line. Handball to Nick Watson. Up against Cozzy, and Cozzy won.
19: Watson versus Picker. That's what you come to the footy for. Fritch on the periphery. Gave the handle. Sharp kicks. Goals. Game over. Melbourne by 39 points. They bring up the ton.
18: Jefferson gets boost the ball. Van Royal takes another goal.
19: Oh, this is a rout.
18: It's a rout at the MCG.
19: Handball, Sharp runs in, kicks, goals. There's another. This game is well and truly fallen off a cliff for the Hawks.
2: They're just forcing them backwards.
19: But, now gone. Sicily run down. He had Pryor. He had all the time in the world, James Sicily. It was like he was at the park on a Sunday afternoon. He was listening to the birds sing, and then Bailey Fritch went crunch.
2: Ah, Shane, I know you're trying to be creative here, son, but the birds singing in the park just sort of didn't note.
19: Fritch comes in directly in front. He's got it. Watson for a late one. On the siren. Kind of sums up the night for the Hawks. That one's out of bounds on the full. But it's the Demons who prevail here at the MCG. 18-12, 120. Hawthorn, 12-9, 81. It's Nam with the 4 points.

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2: Good evening, I'm Carolee Katsimbanis. A man has died after being attacked by a shark off a popular West Australian tourist hotspot at Rottnest Island off Perth. Jamie Smith reports.
3: Emergency services were called to Rottnest Island on Saturday morning after reports a man in his 30s had been bitten in the Geordie Bay area. Paramedics say he sustained critical injuries and was taken to shore by boat to be airlifted to Royal Perth Hospital. Surf Lifesaving WA said on social media a 5-metre shark was seen around 80 metres offshore around the time of the incident. Jamie Smith, Perth.
2: The federal opposition leader is promising to ensure women and girls have protections based on biological sex after a transgender woman won her appeal against a female-only app. A 3-judge panel in the federal court ruled the platform known as Giggle discriminated against the transgender woman by being blocked from the platform based on appearance. Giggle for Girls CEO Sal Grover has said she will now go to the High Court. Senior Coalition Minister John O'Dunham says the ruling is disappointing and has told Sky News he supports Angus Taylor's proposed changes.
4: That in our first term of a coalition government, we would legislate male and female sexes back into this piece of legislation. It is common sense. So it's something the entire coalition is on board with because it is the right thing to do.
2: And Leader of the Nationals, Matt Canavan, says changes to the Sex Discrimination Act are urgently needed to define male and female and protect both genders and their safety. Overseas, White House officials have confirmed a breakthrough trade agreement that will see China purchase 200 Boeing aircraft. The multi-billion dollar deal is expected to provide a major boost to American manufacturing and secure thousands of aerospace jobs. When asked about China and America's shaky relationship, President Donald Trump acknowledged they both conduct espionage on each other.
5: It's very possible that they do. And we're doing things to them. I told them, we do a lot of stuff to you that you don't know about, and you're doing things to us that we probably do know about. But we do plenty. It's a double-edged sword.
2: Also making news, a fifth Melbourne man has been remanded in custody. 25-year-old was arrested on arrival at Melbourne's International Airport this morning on a flight from Malaysia. Border Force allegedly finding ISIS-inspired violent extremist material. And counting is now well underway this evening in the Queensland by-election of Stafford in Brisbane's north following the death of the sitting independent MP last month. Checking finance, one Australian dollar buying 71 US cents.
1: 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Perth 6PR.
2: In the NRL, the Parramatta Eels and Melbourne Storm are locked at 4-4. North Queensland Cowboys had a win over Sydney Roosters 18-12. Manly's stunning revival under interim coach Kieran Foran is continuing after a 46-18 thrashing of the West Tigers. Captain Jake Trebojevic says the club should upgrade Foran to permanent head coach.
6: I think they should sign him up, definitely. Without doubt, I couldn't be a big fan. Always have been, you know. And you know what he deserves, what the club deserves, and everything will be fine, yeah.
2: In the Super Rugby, the Western Force and Reds are locked at 7-7. Earlier, wins for the Waratahs and Hurricanes. In the AFL, the Western Bulldogs are leading Carlton 25-17. Earlier, a win for Adelaide Crows over North Melbourne 133-65. Crows coach Matthew Nix pleased their game plan fell into place.
7: We had enough pressure on our opposition that we earned the right to play the way we know we want to play. And it's been, you know, these are the things we've been working on now for well over a month.
2: And Melbourne over Hawthorn 120-81 in the men's A-League playoffs. Newcastle Jets and Sydney FC locked at 0-0. That's the latest news and sport.
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19: Perth's weather, we're dropping down to 7 degrees overnight before tomorrow, Sunday, a mostly sunny day with a top of 21 degrees. Monday, partly cloudy 22. Tuesday, sunny 25. Wednesday, partly cloudy 26. Thursday, mostly sunny 25. Friday, also mostly sunny 25. And next Saturday, sunny and 24 degrees. I'm Carolee Katsimbanis and you're listening to Perth 6PR.
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7: We are back. Justin Coombs-Bias is here and we're looking at our top five 1970s sitcoms. So, we are down to our number ones.
8: Have you given your number two yet, though?
7: Oh, no, I haven't. I haven't. Yeah. But now, because I made such a mess up with putting Mother and Son in, I'm just having a panic, so I'm just going to have a look over here and see. Oh, yeah, no, that's okay. This one is 70s. Okay. My number two had this theme.

0: away with it.
1: Yeah, exactly. All right, well, my number... So that's your number one, Fawlty Towers. My number one is this one. And I can't believe this wasn't in your top five.
0: And this is the one that I mentioned early when I said that to me, I don't think it's a sitcom.
1: Yeah.
0: I think it's a drama, and it's, you know, and I guess it's each to their own. Yes, it was funny. I just, it wasn't set up like a multi-camera sitcom. It was too good.
1: Yeah.
0: A drama, I think, to be classed as a sitcom. But that's just me. I mean, you know, I reckon we're going to, the audience is going to be 50-50 on that one.
1: Yeah. It's a dramedy then.
0: Yeah. It's definitely a dramedy.
1: Is that a thing? I've heard stuff described as that before.
0: Yeah, no, a thing. Yeah.
1: Dramedy.
0: Yeah.
1: Yeah.
0: Absolutely. And, you know, it is, it's up there as one of the greatest shows ever, no doubt about it.
1: Yeah.
0: But I left it out of my list because I knew you were going to have that and I knew we'd have this discussion.
1: He's correcting me once again as I continuously. All right. Well, anyway, so that's ours. Now it's over to you. 133-882 and 133-693. Roger has called in from Sydney for you, Justin.
2: How are you going, guys?
0: Hey, Roger.
2: Yeah, mine's probably not so much a sitcom because it didn't have a running script all the way through a running story, but it's The Goodies.
1: Oh, yes.
2: Yeah,
1: oh, my God. How did I leave The Goodies out?
0: Definitely a comedy. Definitely a 70s comedy. Absolutely. Yeah. You know,
2: goody,
0: we all grew up
2: on
0: that.
2: And
1: oh, now I look at it, that should have been in at least third spot for me. Oh, no, that's a big omission from me, Roger. Thank you for that one.

0: I think the theme sung by Jack Jones, if I'm right. I'm looking at Steve Woods, who's out there, and he's not giving me any reaction at all. So I'm just going to guess. I'm pretty sure that was Jack Jones singing the lead. Not Southern Sun's Jack Jones, who we know, but...
1: No. I'm pretty sure that was an Aaron Spelling production as well, from memory. That was like when he was right in his heyday producing all that sort of stuff, but yeah.
0: Yep. No, good on you, lads. Thank you. Sandra's in Ringwood. Hi, Sandra.
2: Hi, Simon. How are you?
0: Yeah, good. Thank you.
2: Yeah, I concur with both your number ones, but especially MASH. I've got Foxtel now, and I watch the Fox Classics reruns of MASH, and I've probably watched the whole season about three or four times.
0: Yeah. Mm-hmm. See, Justin, Sandra says it's a sitcom.
2: But also, Simon, it's very clever the way it balances the pathos of war as well.
0: Yeah.
2: You know, and I still cry when they put McLean Stevenson's last episode on when radar comes into the surgery and announces that he's been killed, and I just can't. I get a few tears in my eyes.
0: It's one of the most brilliant television moments ever, I think, that particular scene.
2: Oh, I think so too. Oh, yeah. It's just amazing.
0: No, that's a great one. Thank you, Sandra. Appreciate it.
1: Still not a sitcom.
0: Well, that scene wasn't really. I do have to sort of admit that. Two more quick calls before we get to, before we have to let you go, Justin. John's in WA. Hi, John.
3: Good evening. How are you?
0: Yeah, we're good.
3: This is probably showing my age here, but the comedic brilliance of this person. I love Lucy. Lucille Ball.
0: Oh, Lucille Ball.
3: Was remembered.
0: Yeah, she was, Lucille Ball was, a gift to the entertainment industry.
1: Yeah.
0: Probably the most important female person who's ever existed in the world of television and comedy, I think. Good on you, John. Sorry to rush through, but we've got to get Tom in from Thomastown. Hi, Tom.
4: G'day, guys. How are you?
0: Yeah, good.
4: Good. Have a good one for you. Ron Jeremy.
0: Well, I don't know why he made you laugh, but
1: he just put us all to shame.
0: Yeah, he made me cry a bit, but can't remember ever laughing at any of his work. But hey, you know, life is like that for some people. Justin, thank you for a great segment.
1: Thank you, mate. Next week.
0: Look forward to it.
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0: News is coming up right now. Carolee's heading into the booth. Good luck, Carolee. And we will be back on the other side with Steve Woods. Good to have him back too.
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14: Good evening, I'm Carolee Katsimbanis. A 38-year-old man has died after he was bitten by a shark at WA's Rottnest Island. Police say he was in the water at Horseshoe Reef when he was attacked just before 10 a.m. local time. Despite efforts by paramedics to revive the man, he could not be saved. Witness Jared Young was at the popular tourist spot telling Nine News it was a distressing scene.
15: Emergency services were down there. A couple of guys, I think, were in, you know, the wetsuits or whatever. I don't know if it was a spearfishing or something like that, I can only assume, but yeah, it was just like, I think everyone was sort of saying it was a shark attack or something like that.
14: A 14-year-old boy has been killed in a crash involving a car allegedly stolen from a home in Mildura in northwest Victoria. Two others aged 14 and 18 remain in hospital in a critical condition, cut out of the wreckage. After the car slammed into a tree off the Calder Highway on Saturday morning, around 100 kilometres northwest of Bendigo at Woosang. News Corp reporting the 14-year-old who died was well known to police and had previously been bailed for other offences. Australia's fuel supplies are now at levels greater than they were before the Iran war broke out in late February. The Energy Minister has provided an update on the nation's reserves as the Middle East conflict continues. There are 44 days worth of petrol in reserve, 36 days worth of diesel and 35 days worth of jet fuel. Chris Bowen says more supplies are on the way.
16: We have 52 ships on the water on their way to Australia. And we have 3.8 billion litres locked in, contracted to be delivered over the next 4 weeks.
14: Donald Trump has declared the US has eliminated a senior ISIS leader, Abu Bilal al-Maliki. The US president made the revelation in social media post, claiming a joint mission between US and Nigerian armed forces resulted in the death of the terrorist group's second in command. And 5 Australians and a New Zealand resident will continue to undergo testing for hantavirus as they spend their first evening in quarantine in Perth. All of the cruise ship passengers remain symptom-free after being repatriated from the Canary Islands earlier this week. They'll spend the next 3 weeks in quarantine at the outer northeastern Bullsbrook facility, 40 kilometres from Perth CBD. Infectious disease expert Professor Peter Collignon says despite being asymptomatic, it doesn't mean they're fully in the clear.
17: The incubation period for this virus can be up to 6 weeks. So even if you're asymptomatic, it doesn't mean you may not come down with it a month later, for instance. So that's the reason that they're having this quarantine. If you are likely to get it, you'll at least be positive on the PCR testing.
14: Checking finance, one Australian dollar buying 71 US cents.
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14: The AFL, the Western Bulldogs are leading Carlton 34-24 in the third quarter. Earlier, a win for the Adelaide Crows over North Melbourne, 133-65. Melbourne coach Stephen King delighted with the win over Hawthorn, 120-81. Key defender Harrison Petty rising to the occasion.
18: You do worry as a coach, are you not stifling someone's momentum or growth as a player, but asking him to swing a bit. But Petts is pretty selfless. He's happy to do what the team needs. And, you know, he's a leader of our footy club and just wrapped with the way he applied himself to compete forward of the ball.
14: And in the NRL, Melbourne Storm currently leading Parramatta Eels 16-4. Wins earlier for North Queensland Cowboys and the Manly Sea Eagles. In the Super Rugby, the Western Force are leading the Reds 19-14. And the Waratahs had a win over the Fijian Drua and Hurricanes over the Blues. And in the Men's A-League playoffs, still nil all. That's the latest news and sport.
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33: Perth's weather, we're dropping down to 7 degrees overnight before tomorrow, Sunday, a mostly sunny day with a top of 21 degrees. Monday, partly cloudy 22. Tuesday, sunny 25. Wednesday, partly cloudy 26. Thursday, mostly sunny 25. Friday, also mostly sunny 25. And next Saturday, sunny and 24 degrees. I'm Carolee Katsimbanis and you're listening to Perth 6PR.
0: 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Yep.

0: Sorry, I shouldn't say this all about my father, but...
1: No, that's all right.
0: And you used to laugh, but every party back when I lived in the country, everyone, or my brother's 21st, that used to be held in the town hall, my father used to swear like a trooper at home on our farm when he was home. And when everyone's party in the district, Sir George, or no, he wasn't Sir George, but George Mountford would have to get up on stage and give a speech. And you know, not once did he swear when he was up on stage.
1: Yeah, that's like us here in Radio Land. We all swear like troopers off air, but once the mic's on, we're perfect.
0: You probably do.
1: Lady Norma, always a pleasure to hear from you. I love it when we do catch up. And thank you so much for calling. I must move on, though, because we've got many more calls to fit in. Back in a tick.
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1: It is 12 to 8 on 6PR, 12 to 10 on 3AW, and your calls coming through thick and fast. Nicole's in Glenroy. Hi, Nicole.
8: Oh, hi, Simon. How are you?
1: Excellent, thank you.
8: I'm your hashtag number 9, exclusive lounge.
1: The exclusive listeners lounge, member number 9. Good to have you on board.
8: I rang you because I met 2 prime ministers, a male and a female.
1: Yes.
8: And I liked them both, and it's not even about the parties that they represent. It's just because I met them,
1: yes,
8: and I had a chance to see them on a human level.
1: Yes, it makes all the difference, doesn't it?
8: It does, and I entered the Parliament House, the big hall that day.

0: going to the apology, and I met Kevin Rudd, and he said, you know, he shook my hand and he goes, welcome to my place. And yeah, it just sort of resonated with me. And the guy behind me was from WA, and he said to him, it's nice to see you got your jumper on, you're going to need it here. So he had like a personal touch with people, and I liked that about him. Julia Gillard I met at the Richmond Football Club.
1: Yes.
0: And she was amazing. Like, I don't know if people realise, but some of her funding went into the redevelopment of that club. And I think her famous speech in Parliament House about misogyny was spot on. And Corinda Cox in WA is another one.
1: Yeah.
0: She's a senator over there. She was for the Greens, but now she's with Labor. I've met her as well, and she's amazing. She used to be a police officer.
1: You do see them differently once you've met them, haven't you? Well, I also met Julia Gillard. It was at an after party after, I think, The Wizard of Oz. Remember when Nikki Webster played Dorothy in The Wizard of Oz?
0: Yeah.
1: And she was there, and Julia Gillard was there. And in the after party, we're all sort of standing around chatting, and she sort of wandered in with a couple of friends and joined in a conversation we were having with somebody. I can't remember who else it was. But I just remember thinking at the time how delightful she was. And
0: the other person that I met that had stature was Christine Nixon. When she was a police commissioner.
1: Yes.
0: She set up that Money Smart program, you know, that Mills loans and that. She was on the board for that.
1: All right. I can't remember, but I'll take your word for it. But there you go. Thank you, Nicole. I better keep moving. But, yeah, great call. Thank you. It's exactly what I was looking for. Leanne's in Minyip. Hi, Leanne.
2: Hi, Simon. I've got, I think this person was fairly treated, and I remember the quote from when I was 10 years old was, God save the Queen, but nothing will save the Governor-General. He caught my attention right away on the TV. I was 10 years old. I went, wow, you know?
1: Yeah.
2: I didn't know what was going on. I knew he was, I figured out, I don't know, I just watched the news and I just, my head turned straight away.
1: Yeah.
2: And I've also met Bob Carr and Kerry Chikorovsky when I represented my rescue squad, and they were very down to earth and talked to us, but that's what they do when they're not in Parliament. treated us with respect because of what we did, you know, it was good.
1: I always say every time I've ever met a politician, I've met quite a few over the years. When they're not in front of a camera and not, you know, you're just following party speech, they're all delightful people. And then you see them on the telly and want to slap them across the face. So it's funny how that happens.
2: I did like Gough Whitlam, even as a, you know, to catch my attention at 10 years old, that was saying something.
1: Yeah, exactly. And that's exactly what I was after. Thanks again, Leanne. Thank you. Rob's in Richmond. Hi, Rob.
3: Oh, good evening, Simon. Simon, in this current environment where we seem to not respect our politicians, I must say that currently I like the New South Wales Premier, the South Australian Premier and the Queensland Premier, and I couldn't tell you which party they represent. They just seem to present themselves well at press conferences. They seem to have good values. They seem to listen, care, act and respond, and they're proactive. And they seem to be people with conviction and not the corruption type.
1: Yes. No, well, and that's exactly what we're after. There's the politicians who you've just liked for whatever the reason. No, they're also...
3: And you don't know what party they belong to.
1: No, well, that's even better. When you don't know that, which I'm always very guilty of, then that's, you know, that adds to it as well. Because I've mentioned Julia Gillard and I've mentioned Paul Keating, just for the sake of balance, because there are people who love to read into things, one of the most charming and polite people I've ever met. I didn't meet him face-to-face, but I was panelling for Neil Mitchell one day on 3AW's morning program, and it was the day that he had the Prime Minister on, who used to do a weekly segment, John Howard, and I was the panel operator. So John Howard gets into the studio in Canberra, and we have to test the line and make sure he can hear us and we can hear him. And so I've heard a bit of rustling, and I've said, hello, Melbourne, Canberra, you got me, Canberra? And John Howard himself was sitting there, and he said, oh, yeah, it's John here, who's that? And I said, oh, my name's Simon, Mr. Howard. Sorry, I didn't realise you were there. Oh, no, that's all right. You're not Jason. How come you're there? What's your story? I said, oh, well, I'm normally the night's producer for Bruce Mansfield and Philip Brady. Oh, Bruce and Phil. Oh, yeah, I love them when I'm down in Melbourne. Yeah. Oh, it's nice to meet you. And he was just charming. And I'm trying to say, Neil's coming to you in 30 seconds. And he just kept on chatting to me. It was, you know, so lovely. Again, politicians away from being, you know, being politicians. Amazing. Trevor's in Spotswood. Hi, Trevor.
4: Yeah, Simon. I had the, meeting one politician, Victorian politician, but the one I want to talk about is, Jeff Kennett. When he got in, I was working on CityLink, and I knew the superintendent on that job pretty well. And a union organiser said to, this superintendent that I knew, thank God he's got in, we'll get some work out of this.
1: Yeah.
4: Well, hang on, that's a union organiser saying to the head superintendent on CityLink, thank God he's got in, we'll get some work out of this. Does that make sense to you or not?
1: No, not to me, but it probably does to others. But thank you anyway, Trevor. I've got to keep moving because we've got 45 seconds to get Laz from Guildford in here. G'day, Laz.
5: Hey, mate. Look, I'll be quick. I worked up north in the mining and all that sort of stuff.
1: Yeah.
5: And I worked with a guy who ended up being the Speaker of the House in West Australian Parliament, Larry Graham. I was involved with him up north in the apprenticeship program that I was involved with, getting the young kids to get jobs, proper jobs and whatever. And then his political party, it was Labor, I think, they got voted in, and he became the Speaker of the House, and I worked with him a lot, right?
1: Yep. And nice guy, was he? I've got to break in 10 seconds. Nice guy?
5: Beautiful man.
1: Beautiful. Good on you, Laz. Appreciate that. Thanks, everyone, for calling.
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1: 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Carolee Katsimbanis is about to bring you up to date with all that's important around this glorious country of ours. 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
16: Good evening, I'm Carolee Katsimbanis. A man has died after being attacked by a shark at Rottnest Island off Perth. The 38-year-old was bitten at the popular tourist spot of Geordie Bay around 10 a.m. local time. He was brought into shore by boat and treated by paramedics at the local jetty, but could not be saved. WA's Department of Primary Industries is urging people in the area to take extra caution after reports of a great white sighting. A fifth Melbourne man has appeared in court late today, charged as part of an ongoing investigation into the alleged access and distribution of ISIS propaganda online. The 25-year-old was arrested on arrival at Melbourne's International Airport this morning on a flight from Malaysia. Border Force allegedly finding ISIS-inspired violent extremist material. He's been remanded in custody. His arrest comes after four other Victorian men were charged last week on the same charges. Prime Minister Anthony Albanese is confident the government's hate speech laws would survive a possible legal challenge. The National Socialist Network has become the second group to be banned under the laws introduced in the wake of the Bondi Beach terror attack. It's been reported the neo-Nazi group now has raised more than $150,000 to challenge the ban in the High Court.
17: They're important laws for Australians and we will stand by them, we'll defend them. And I think the whole of the parliament should be defending them.
16: Counting is now well underway this evening in the crucial Queensland by-election of Stafford in Brisbane's north following the death of the sitting independent MP last month. The LNP's Fiona Hammond and Labor's Luke Richmond are neck and neck and will now probably come down to a preference flow. The votes so far do look like putting the LNP on track to make history on a razor-thin margin. The US president has cautioned Taiwan against declaring independence from China following his trip to Beijing. Donald Trump has spent the past 2 days in China for one-on-one discussions with President Xi Jinping. In a post-trip interview with Fox News, President Trump insisted the US position on Taiwan has not changed, but he did say he was not looking for someone to go independent.
18: No, nothing's changed. I will say this. I'm not looking to have somebody go independent and, you know, we're supposed to travel 9,500 miles to fight a war. I'm not looking for that. I want them to cool down. I want China to cool down.
16: Five Australians and one New Zealand resident are spending their second night in quarantine in Perth after being evacuated from a ship hit with an outbreak of hantavirus. They will spend the next 3 weeks in quarantine at the Bullsbrook Centre for National Resilience, about 40 kilometres northeast of Perth. All six had tested negative for hantavirus before boarding the repatriation flight out of the Netherlands and will continue to undergo further testing. Checking finance, one Australian dollar buying 71 US cents.
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16: In the AFL, Carlton is now leading Western Bulldogs 73-50, wins earlier for the Adelaide Crows and Melbourne. In the NRL, a win for Melbourne Storm over Parramatta Eels 34-8 and earlier wins for the North Queensland Cowboys and Manly Sea Eagles. In the Super Rugby, Western Force over the Reds 19-14. There were wins also for the Waratahs and the Hurricanes. In the Men's A-League playoffs, it has gone into extra time. 101 minutes, and Newcastle and Sydney are locked at 1-1. But in the Women's A-League, Melbourne City scored a 3-1 grand final win over Wellington Phoenix and a record-equalling fifth A-League Women's Championship. And that's the latest news and sport.
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16: Perth's weather. We're dropping down to 7 degrees overnight before tomorrow, Sunday, a mostly sunny day with a top of 21 degrees. Monday, partly cloudy 22. Tuesday, sunny 25. Wednesday, partly cloudy 26. Thursday, mostly sunny 25. Friday, also mostly sunny 25. And next Saturday, sunny and 24 degrees. I'm Carolee Katsimbarnas and you're listening to Perth 6PR.
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7: Lizzie is here. Bianca is here. Taking your calls on 133-882 or 133-693. Lots of people texting as well tonight. Thank you. The text number, 0477-693-693. We don't read them all out because we always, you know, put our preference toward the callers, but we do see every text that comes through. So thank you for everyone who is texting. We are making note of them. Cameron's in Botanic Ridge. Hi, Cameron.
8: Hello, Bianca. Hello, Simon. Hope you're both keeping well.
7: Thank you. Lizzie's not bad too. She's somewhat invisible tonight, apparently. But
9: oh, hi, everyone.
7: She's here.
8: Hello, Lizzie.
9: Hi. Thanks for calling.
8: Okay. Got a few for you. Rowan Atkinson as Mr. Bean.
9: Oh, yeah.
8: We know.
7: Oh, yes.
9: Well done.
8: Harrison Ford as Indiana Jones.
7: That's the third nomination for Harrison as Indy. Yeah, that says a lot.
8: Okay. What about Robert Englund as Freddy Krueger?
7: I would argue that anyone could put on a mask and look like Freddy Krueger. So what makes him so unique for that role, Cameron?
8: Well, I met him in 2014 at Melbourne's first Oz Comic Con.
7: Oh, yeah.
8: I had a chat to him. And he was a surfer when they're doing Freddy vs. Jason. Mine, he's been in 8 movies, which includes the Freddy vs. Jason dual movie, a 2-series TV series in the late 80s, 90s called Freddy's Nightmares. And he said they synthesized his voice. So when he said, "Welcome to Primetime, bitch," they warmed it up and it said, "Welcome to Primetime, bitch." It was synthesized.
9: Goodness.
8: It wasn't genuine.
9: So
7: okay. So really, anyone could have done that role.
9: Is that what you're saying?
8: No, but he added a little bit more to it because for part 2 of Elm Street, he demanded more money and they gave it to him because the first bloke was really stiff like Frankenstein, and because the weight of the Freddy glove on his right hand made him slouch a little bit, made him look like a gunslinger from a cowboy movie. That's why he got that walk in the movie because the metal in the glove was – and he actually cut himself in the first film.
9: Oh, really?
8: With the razors, yeah.
7: Oh, well, occupational health and safety issue.
9: I mean, look, he scared the bejesus out of me.
7: Oh,
9: so
7: yeah.
9: You know, whatever he did was great.
7: Yeah.
9: But I don't know if I've seen the actor without the makeup on, so how much he actually looks like that character, I'm not sure.
7: Maybe he's just really ugly.
9: Maybe that's him.
7: Yeah. Maybe that's why they cast him.
9: Maybe they did.
7: The makeup lady didn't need to do too much work. No, there you go. Thank you, Cameron. Len is in Melton. Hi, Len.
10: Good evening, guys. A movie that only one person can play the part, I would say, was Errol Flynn when he made The Adventures of Robin Hood.
9: Oh, good one.
10: And, you know, there were some great actors in that movie. Olivia de Havilland.
9: Oh, wasn't she beautiful? I loved her.
10: She was gorgeous. And Claude Rains.
9: Yes.
10: And who else was there?
9: Was Peter Lorre in that one?
10: Yeah, Alan Hale Sr. and his son became...
7: his son was the skipper in Gilligan's Island. Alan Hale Jr., yes.
10: Yes. No, great movie. And it started, actually, I think, that was the movie that ignited the golden years of Hollywood, I think.
9: Yeah, I agree with you.
7: I haven't seen it, I must admit, but it's probably one that I should watch. Because being a big Alan Hale Jr. fan, I should probably watch something with Alan Hale Sr. in it.
9: Hey.
10: Do yourself a favour. Don't

0: miss it.
1: Yeah.
2: Mm. I wonder if it's streaming anywhere.
0: It'll be around, don't worry.
2: Yeah. Hmm. All right, good on you, Len.
1: Do you know what Len's reminded me of? Is how good Gone with the Wind is.
2: Yes.
1: And Vivian Leigh, she's just born for that role.
2: That's another one I haven't watched, but
1: oh, my gosh, it is such a good film.
2: Yeah.
1: It hasn't dated, in my opinion. It's fantastic.
2: Hmm.
1: That means no, you'll never get around to watching it.
2: No.
1: You go, I don't have time. So no, that's your priorities. Everyone's got the same amount of time.
2: Well, I'm busy watching so many other shows. I don't sit down long enough to watch a movie. That's my problem. I rarely sit and watch. Like, I watch the great thing about hour-long shows on Netflix and stuff is that they run 43 minutes.
3: That is a problem, Simon. You need to change.
2: Well, I've got things to do, and I feel if I'm sitting on a couch too long, I feel like I'm wasting time.
3: Why don't you program an intermission? So you say, okay, I'm going to watch a movie that goes for 100 minutes. At the 50-minute mark, I'll get up, make a cup of tea, go to the loo, and come back. There's no difference between watching binging series.
2: That's true. It's all in my head, isn't
3: it? Yes, it really is, clearly.
2: Ultimately. Well, thanks. Yeah, I suppose it is. All right, now, we've got no calls, so calls are welcome, 133-882 or 133-693. Something else I was going to throw in this hour, even though we've only got about another 4 minutes before we need to get our final commitment out of the way. I was going to throw in, who's your favourite Muppet? Because today is the anniversary of the passing of Jim Henson.
3: Oh, that's right. Yeah, last year.
2: Did either of you see that documentary on Jim Henson?
1: Yes, I've seen it. It's a great documentary.
2: Isn't it fabulous?
1: I didn't actually realise, now you're going to have to remind me, was Sesame Street made in the UK?
2: No, Sesame Street's made in America.
1: What was made in England?
2: The Muppet Show.
1: The Muppet Show.
2: Yeah, yeah. Because he couldn't get funding to do it in America, so he took it to England. I'm pretty sure that was the way it unfolded. But, yeah, he'd done Sesame Street. I think Jim Henson, I found Jim Henson to be so inspiring in that show. I think it glossed over the fact that he was a pretty crappy husband and father. But
3: his interactions with the children are just...
2: Yeah.
3: Beautiful.
2: He was so well-driven and amazing at those characters that he did.
3: Yeah.
2: And there's a wonderful clip of Kermit the Frog talking to a little girl.
3: Yeah,
2: and she says that she loves him.
3: Yeah, is her name Joe? I think her name's Joe.
2: I can't remember, but his reactions as
3: alphabet?
2: Kermit were so... Yeah, that's it.
3: And
2: yeah.
3: He keeps saying Cookie Monster.
2: Yeah, A, B, C, D, Cookie Monster. And then she giggles.
3: And then he walks off in a huff and she says, I love you. I love you too.
2: Yeah, it's so beautiful.
3: It's beautiful.
2: He's so soft with the delivery of Kermit. I've always loved Kermit, but my favourite Muppet of all, and the Muppet that I think I'm more like than any other Muppet, would be Rolf, the dog who plays the piano.
3: The goofy dog.
2: Yeah.
3: The big ears.
2: Yeah. I really like Rolf. I really, like, if I could be anyone else, I would like to be Rolf.
3: Okay, that's...
1: Can I play you both some audio and you tell me who it is?
3: Okay.
4: Pretty skin. A birthday corn, the best thing in first step, and a puppity corn. A first step, puppity corn, the shrimpies, shrimpies, and the shrimpies. Oh, did you be? Oh, did you be the pretty shrimpies? Oh, did you shoo-shin? Oh, did you shoo-shin?
2: Oh, that's marvelous.
1: You might need to translate.
2: That's the Swedish chef.
3: It's a chef. I was going to say it's the chef.
2: Lizzie's looking confused. Like.
3: No, I was just thinking. But chef, that's what I thought.
2: The Swedish chef. You realise, if you watch that, the hands in the Swedish chef are real. they're not actually puppet hands. Yeah. They're physical, actual hands. As he's mashing together things and throwing them in the air.
3: So great.
2: Yeah, the Swedish chef. I used to love on The Muppet Show waiting for that Swedish chef's sketches were always great.
3: It's Miss Piggy for me.
2: Miss Piggy?
3: Oh,
2: yeah.
3: Hands down.
2: Yeah. Bianca, favourite Muppet? Swedish chef, is it? Or
1: I love Statler and...
2: Statler and Waldorf.
1: Yeah.
2: Yeah. Mm-hmm. They were great, weren't they? Mind you, I've worked with him for 20-odd years. All right, let's take our final break for the hour. We'll come back and we'll wrap up this hour and then promo the next one because we've still got an hour left together. So if you want to give us a call, 133-693 or 133-882.
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2: In the last 2 minutes before the 11 o'clock news and when Lizzie and Bianca leave us, a couple of text messages and emails that we've received. Mark from Old Car Radio's Fixed. Thank you, Mark. Always good to hear from you. He says, Brendan Fraser in George of the Jungle. Couldn't see anybody else in that role.
3: Cute.
2: Agreed?
3: Agreed.
1: I haven't seen George of the Jungle, but he's a great actor.
2: Yeah, he is. I loved him in The Whale. My God, oh. I thought that was a good movie. Bianca, not so much. You're nodding, but you're frowning.
1: Yes, of course, I'm not adding.
2: Yeah. You're nodding as if, oh, yeah, I agree with you, but your face says no bloody way. You didn't like that movie?
1: It was a very heavy movie.
2: Yeah?
1: And I just thought he should have, like, stuck around for his daughter.
2: Oh, now you've given away the ending.
1: Well, you didn't say he didn't come back again.
3: Reincarnated.
2: Text messages. John Cleese in A Fish Called Wanda, says Joe. Thank you, Joe. Yeah, he was very good in that, playing Basil, Archie Leach.
3: Basil Fawlty.
2: Oh, yeah, you can't have another Basil Fawlty wouldn't work. No.
3: Or Manuel.
2: Andrew Saxon Manuel. Uh-huh. Yeah, excellent.
3: Indeed.
2: Nicole says Eddie Murphy in Beverly Hills Cop.
1: Right, that's a good
3: so
1: one.
3: So good.
2: That is, because, yeah, he's completely irreplaceable there.
3: Yeah.
2: That's very good. What else have we got?
3: Julie
2: Andrews in Sound of Music.
3: Sound of Music.
2: Yeah?
1: Yeah.
2: Yeah.
1: Great call.
2: Yeah, that is good.
3: Yeah.
2: That is excellent. Thank you, Leanne. The Pink Panther movies. Peter Sellers as Inspector Clouseau.
3: Yeah. Indeed, absolutely.
2: Yeah,
1: nodding doesn't really work on radio, does it?
2: No, the two of you just sitting there nodding silently.
1: I'm trying to do two things at once, just so you know.
2: We've done a whole hour and they're sitting there nodding. I think I've bored them to death. Carolee's up with the news. Stick around. More calls. 133-693 or 133-882. It's you and me for the next hour. So we need a board full of calls, please. Anything you want to chat about in News Free Zone.
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16: Good evening, I'm Carolee Katsimbanis. A man has died after being attacked by a shark off a popular West Australian tourist hotspot at Rottnest Island off Perth. Jamie Smith reports.
17: Emergency services were called to Rottnest Island on Saturday morning after reports a man in his 30s had been bitten in the Geordie Bay area. Paramedics say he sustained critical injuries and was taken to shore by boat to be airlifted to Royal Perth Hospital. Surf Lifesaving WA said on social media a 5-metre shark was seen around 80 metres offshore around the time of the incident. Jamie Smith, Perth.
16: Australia's fuel supplies are now at levels greater than they were before the Iran war broke out in late February. The energy minister has provided an update on the nation's reserves as the Middle East conflict drags on. There are 44 days worth of petrol in reserve, 36 days worth of diesel and 35 days worth of jet fuel. Chris Bowen says more supplies are on the way.
18: We have 52 ships on the water on their way to Australia, and we have 3.8 billion litres locked in, contracted to be delivered over the next 4 weeks.
16: White House officials have confirmed a breakthrough trade agreement that will see China buy 200 Boeing aircraft. The multi-billion dollar deal is expected to provide a major boost to American manufacturing and secure thousands of aerospace jobs. When asked about China and America's shaky relationship, President Donald Trump acknowledged they both conduct espionage on each other.
19: It's very possible that they do. We're doing things to them. I told them, we do a lot of stuff to you that you don't know about, and you're doing things to us that we probably do know about. But we do plenty. It's a double-edged sword.
16: The federal opposition leader is promising to ensure women and girls have protections based on biological sex after a transgender woman won her appeal against a female-only app. A 3-judge panel in the federal court ruled the platform known as Giggle discriminated against the transgender woman by being blocked from the platform based on appearance. Giggle for Girls CEO Sal Grover has said she will now go to the High Court. Leader of the Nationals Matt Canavan has said changes to the Sex Discrimination Act are urgently needed to define male and female and protect both genders and their safety. Senior Coalition Minister John O'Dunham says the ruling is disappointing and has told Sky News he supports Angus Taylor's proposed changes.
20: That in our first term of a coalition government, we would legislate male and female sexes back into this piece of legislation. It is common sense. So it's something the entire coalition is on board with because it is the right thing to do.
16: Checking finance, one Australian dollar buying 71 US cents.
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16: In the AFL, Carlton has beaten the Western Bulldogs 74-62. There was a 68-point win for the Adelaide Crows over North Melbourne. Roos coach Alistair Clarkson disappointed.
21: We're extremely disappointed with that, but yeah, we feel like we've made a lot of ground this season as well. And that's been our worst performance for the year, and hopefully it's the last we see of that type of effort in the second quarter.
16: Melbourne over Hawthorn 120-81. In the NRL, the Eels have gone down to the Storm 34-8, but there were wins earlier for North Queensland Cowboys over Sydney Roosters 18-12, Manly Sea Eagles over West Tigers 46-18. In the men's A-League, after penalties, Sydney FC have beaten Newcastle Jets 2-1. The women's A-League, Melbourne City winning the grand final over Wellington Phoenix 3-1, and Super Netball wins for the Queensland Firebirds over GWS Giants 71-64, and Sunshine Coast Lightning over Melbourne Vixens 66-56.
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29: Perth's weather, we're dropping down to 7 degrees overnight before tomorrow, Sunday, a mostly sunny day with a top of 21 degrees. Monday, partly cloudy 22. Tuesday, sunny 25. Wednesday, partly cloudy 26. Thursday, mostly sunny 25. Friday, also mostly sunny 25. And next Saturday, sunny and 24 degrees. I'm Carolee Katzenbarnis and you're listening to Perth 6PR.

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6: It is rapidly approaching 10 o'clock in Perth and midnight in Melbourne. That means after the news, Pat Panetta will be along, but is here now. Hello, Pinstripe Pat.
7: Hello, Simon. I get called Pinstripe Pat recently. Where was I? Oh, it was Tom Elliott's Mother's Day get-together.
6: Yes.
7: And someone, yeah, Pinstripe, because Darren James, our breakfast guy here.
6: 3AW's weekend breakfast man, yes.
7: Where are we broadcasting to? 6PR?
6: 6PR, yep.
7: Yeah, he called me Pinstripe many, many years ago because I wore a pinstripe suit to the races at an OB.
6: Yes.
7: Because David Mann, who was the promotions manager, then said to me, Patrick, off you go to the OB. Do you have a suit? I said, I think I do. And it had pinstripes on it. He called me Pin back then. And 100 years later, I'm still Pinstripe.
6: Pinstripe Pat. Amazing. Yeah, yeah.
7: Eurovision, the grand final happens at 5 a.m.
6: Yes.
7: In Vienna.
6: Yes.
7: And Delta Goodrum. Do you know all this? I had to do a bit of reading.
6: We spoke briefly about it earlier that she's in the final.
7: Yeah.
6: Yeah.
7: Did you do a cross or anything? You even stole my thunder.
6: No.
7: That's my big thing on the show.
6: Oh, no,
7: good.
6: I don't
7: do that.
6: I don't do news.
7: Speaking of, was that news, is it?
6: Oh, I think it's news. Eurovision and Delta is news.
7: Yeah, true. Why do I keep mentioning Darren James? I remember one time, Darren comes in after me and it was a special day. There was something on. And he thought to himself as he was riding his bike, and he thought, I'll open the show with this song. It might have been someone famous's birthday or something.
6: Yeah.
7: And of course,
6: your show with that song. I love it.
7: Just saw his face drop. I wish I could remember what it was.
6: I love it when that happens.
7: So we'll do a cross.
6: So you get first bite of the cherry.
7: Yes.
6: I will hear you do something, and then I'll come in for Remember When, and I'll go, oh, I should do. Oh no, I heard that. Oh yeah, Pat did that on my way home this morning.
7: Yeah, that's right.
6: Yeah.
7: But that often happens with programming too. Like, you talk about something in breakfast and they do it in drive.
6: Yeah.
7: Does it matter?
6: Sometimes.
7: It's the same thing every day, every
6: sometimes
7: hour.
6: Sometimes every program does the same story.
7: The same bloody thing.
6: Yeah, that's not good.
7: Oh, okay. So across there, we might talk about, when we talk about Vienna, it makes me think of a song by Leonard Cohen. There's a song called, Take This Waltz. And he mentions Vienna in the song. And it's a beautiful song. So we might play that song. But then also
6: can I throw in another one? Billy Joel, Vienna.
7: Oh,
6: a song.
7: Wow.
6: Vienna Waits for You.
7: Okay, so we might do that as well.
6: Song. Yeah.
7: And we might broaden the topic, sort of songs with...
6: And didn't Ultravox do a song called Vienna?
7: Oh, probably did, too.
6: Yeah.
7: How come I'm thinking Leonard Cohen? Yeah, that's right. Maybe I should narrow it to songs with Vienna or Austria.
8: You fill the morning with songs in Vienna, songs about Vienna.
7: You know, Mozart and a couple of other clever people are from Vienna.
8: Are they?
7: Yeah, apparently. It's the blind leading the blind here. So we'll do, we'll do songs with locations and places and those sorts of things. MCG, Paul Kelly.
8: Yep.
7: And all that sort of stuff. The rolling quiz, as well, as always fun. Russell Setright, health and wellbeing.
8: Nice man.
7: Yeah, good man. So, coffee. We'll talk about coffee, which does a good thing as far as waking you up, but it also may help your gut and brain. So we're talking health and a whole bunch of stuff coming up on Australia Overnight.
9: Before we go, Rory and I'd like to leave you with a little something to think about.
10: A little philosophy?
9: Exactly. So I'm going to read you something from the Book of Wisdom. It says here, a wise man once said, "He that lives not well one year, sorrows seven after."
10: Whatever that means.
9: I know exactly. What's he talking about?
10: He's an idiot.
9: Exactly. Please respect me in the morning. Am I reading from the Book of Idiots? I don't know what's happening. Don't talk about me when I'm gone. Join in if you'd like.

Well, that's it for episode 192 of The Simon Owen Show. Thank you for everyone. It's so good to be back, and thank you so much for everyone who called in, texted in, or even just listened to the program. We couldn't do it without you. Well, we could, but it'd be quite boring if it's just me prattling on to myself. Thank you, Lauren, for producing tonight. Thank you, Bianca, for pushing the buttons. Thank you, Carolee, for keeping us up to date in the newsroom. And as I say, thank you to everyone who took part. Pat Panetta's up after the news. I'll be back for 3AW listeners tonight with Andrew McLaren on Remember When. But until then, good night to you all, and thank you for the pleasure of your company.

0: has not been a Grundy Television production for the Nine Network. Pete Smith speaking.
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2: Hello, I'm Carolee Katsimbanis. Police have confirmed a 38-year-old man has died after being attacked by a shark at Rottnest Island off the coast of Perth. It's believed the man was spearfishing with friends when he was bitten near Horseshoe Reef just before 10 a.m. Efforts to revive the man were unsuccessful. Authorities are urging people in the area to be extra cautious. United Kingdom tourist Sharon says news of the attack has made her rethink her planned snorkelling trip.
3: Statistically, I think we've got more chance of being like trampled by a cow or something in England rather than being eaten by a shark, you know. Still want to snorkel tomorrow, but it has really sort of brought it home, I guess, to how things are over here, or can be, tragically.
2: A 14-year-old boy has been killed in a crash involving a car allegedly stolen from a home in Mildura in northwest Victoria. Two others aged 14 and 18 remain in hospital in a critical condition. They were cut out of the wreckage after the car slammed into a tree off the Calder Highway on Saturday morning, around 100 kilometres northwest of Bendigo. And a 37-year-old female driver has died in hospital from her injuries following a two-car crash on the New South Wales mid-north coast near Wauchope earlier this month. A report will be prepared for the coroner. The Prime Minister has welcomed the constructive discussions between the leaders of the United States and China. US President Donald Trump had 2 days of talks with Chinese President Xi Jinping in Beijing, but there have been no major trade breakthroughs. The White House says China, though, has agreed to buy 200 Boeing jets. Prime Minister Anthony Albanese says all reports suggest the discussions were constructive.
4: Well, it's a good thing that President Trump and President Xi have had a meeting that was constructive, that both of them have said was constructive going forward. What we want to see is more cooperation. That is in the globe's interest.
2: A new technique has been developed which may lead to more effective cancer treatments. Researchers at the Australian National University have discovered how living cells communicate, meaning they now have better knowledge of how cancers spread. ANU's Dr. Steve Lee says the breakthrough can help predict the severity of a condition sooner.
5: What we've discovered is that this technique allows us to almost see two cells holding hands, not physically spitting at hands, but they actually have formed bridges between them.
2: And Delta Goodrum will be flying the flag for Australia with the final of Eurovision in Vienna in Austria getting underway very early Australian time at 5 a.m. Australian Eastern Standard Time, which is 3 a.m. in Western Australia. Goodrum's in the grand final along with 9 other countries after performing her song Eclipse, marking the 11th time Australia has appeared in the multinational song contest. Checking finance, one Australian dollar buying 71 US cents.
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2: Now from the men's A-League playoffs, after extra time with penalties, Sydney FC beat Newcastle Jets 2-1. In the women's A-League, Melbourne City scored a 3-1 grand final win over Wellington Phoenix and a record equaling 5th A-League Women's Championship. In the AFL, coming from behind, Carlton beat the Western Bulldogs 74-62. There were wins for the Adelaide Crows and Melbourne. In the NRL, Melbourne Storm beat Parramatta Eels 34-8. Earlier wins for North Queensland Cowboys and Manly Sea Eagles. In the Super Rugby, Western Force, Waratahs and the Hurricanes, there were wins. And in the Super Netball, there were also wins for the Queensland Firebirds over GWS Giants 71-64 and Sunshine Coast Lightning over Melbourne Vixens 66-56. That's the latest news and sport.
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15: Perth's weather, we're dropping down to 7 degrees overnight before tomorrow, Sunday, a mostly sunny day with a top of 21 degrees. Monday, partly cloudy 22. Tuesday, sunny 25. Wednesday, partly cloudy 26. Thursday, mostly sunny 25. Friday, also mostly sunny 25. And next Saturday, sunny and 24 degrees. I'm Carolee Katsimbanis and you're listening to Perth 6PR.
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0: important. That's why they had iodized salt. But seafoods will give you the iodine, kelp products will give you that iodine that you need, because in Australia we've got low iodine levels unless you supplement, and they do that by adding it to bread. But if you're not a big bread eater and you don't use iodized salt, then you could be low on iodine, and that can have an effect on the thyroid and goiter and so on. But any lumps, bumps, changes in skin that you feel, go and see the specialist straight away.
1: Health and Wellbeing, Russell Setright, our naturopath and herbalist, is here. 133-693 for the phone, and also the text line is open on 0477-693-693. This one from Renee. Russell, I recently had blood tests and my vitamin D is zero. I've been told to take 5 tablets a day for 2 weeks, then lower the dose. Thing is that I'm feeling sleepy. Is this normal? Asked Renee there. Russell?
0: Wow. I don't think I've come across someone with a zero level of vitamin D. That just sounds a bit strange. 5 tablets a day, that would be 5,000 IUs a day, which is quite common given for people who are deficient. Deficiency is considered under 25 nanomoles per litre a day and or under 20. But zero, you'd have to never go in the sun. I mean, that's unusual to do that. But certainly that needs to come up, and yes, it can make you tired. If you're that deficient in a nutrient that is required for energy, for the immune system to function properly, then that can cause all sorts of side effects. So do get those levels up, follow your doctor's advice, keep that going, get retested. And I don't know how you got to that level. I think that needs further evaluation, because okay. It's very unusual.
1: Yeah, maybe the machine wasn't working or something when she sort of got the results. It got zero. Anyway, Renee, there you are. Thanks for your text. More with Russell Setright after this break.
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2: Sunday morning edition of Australia Overnight. This is Health and Wellbeing with Russell Setright, one of Australia's most experienced and well-known naturopaths and herbalists who joins us every Sunday morning taking your health and wellbeing calls. So phone us now on 133693. Talking about the benefits of drinking tea and coffee with Russell Setright. So just on that theme, Russell, of, you know, things that we, drink and the benefits or the stuff that's not so good for you, looking into sort of a diet for me and having, you know, a calorie deficit as I sort of exercise and things, a thing that comes up often is the suggestion not to drink your calories, it says. So I'm thinking it's what it means then is if you're drinking soft drink and these types and maybe, juices, you're consuming a lot of calories fast because of the sugar. And if you're not careful, you'll be eating good foods, but then you're drinking something and you're drinking your calories and it's sort of topping up the amount of calories that you're consuming in the day.
3: Oh, absolutely. Look, fruit juice is a common one, and a lot of those fruit juices have got added sugar. They're not 100% juice anyhow. When you're having fruit, the best idea is to eat the whole fruit. And the amount of, say, oranges that would be in a big glass of 100% fruit juice is probably about 6 or 7 oranges. Yes. Now, you're not going to sit down and eat 7 oranges in a row. So most people would have, say, 2, maybe 3 pieces of fruit a day. That's okay, maybe 4. Spread through the day as a whole meal where it's got roughage, where it's got fiber, where it's got vitamins and minerals, and especially other things under it as well, which is extremely important. What you've got to look at is the sugar content, and the which is a bad calorie to get, which is going to be put on. Once you have that amount of sugar, what it's going to do is stored as fat because you're not going to burn it all up. Now, if you have to be running a marathon while you're doing it and burn that sugar off, well, that's okay. But if you're not burning that sugar, that glucose off in the bloodstream, it then gets stored as fat. And the belly fat is quite often from the drinks that you have. And, of course, if you're having soft drinks, some of those have got up to 10 teaspoons of sugar in a cup of soft drinks. And, you're just ridiculous and dangerous. Apart from causing diabetes, it increases the risk of cancer. And because cancer really thrives on glucose, it increases the risk of heart disease and it increases the risk of developing diabetes. And all of that is associated with overweight and obesity. So the liquid food ones, you've got to be very careful. It's so easy to have 2 glasses of something that gives you the massive amount of sugar. And, of course, that's stored as fat.
2: 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Melinda, thanks for calling. Don't go away. We'll get to you very soon. But we'll take a break and we'll have some news with Russell Setright continuing very soon here in Australia Overnight. It's Health and Wellbeing.
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2: News time on Australia Overnight. Let me come back with Russell Setright, taking your calls on health and well-being. 133-693. Any aches and pains we can help you with? 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

0: What's on your mind, Australia? We'd love to know here on Australia Overnight. The number 133693 and the text line is 0477 693 693, with Kim Cairns and Betty Davis Eyes. Now, news isn't too far away. Then we'll talk to our finance expert on the program, Zane Pert, who'll join us to talk about those tax changes introduced in the federal budget. He says it is removing the incentive to, you know, for the private sector to provide housing, so reducing the incentive, and the government needs to think about some unintended consequences there. So Zane Pert will talk finance soon and explain that more. And Irene McGrath is a wellness expert, and Irene's concerned that our young people are losing the ability to dream and use their imagination. So we'll discuss that soon. But firstly, some weather for you around the nation for Sunday the 17th of May. In Broome, a shower or two and a top of 29 degrees. Perth today, a mostly sunny day and a max of 21. Right now it's 11. A shower or two for Adelaide today and a top of 20 degrees. Currently 14. Rain for Melbourne and 17 degrees. Right now it's 16. In Hobart, showers and 19 degrees today. Currently Hobart is sitting on 16 degrees. Over to Albury-Wodonga, some rain also today and a max of 17. In Canberra, a shower or two and 19 today, right now sitting on 7 degrees. Wollongong, a shower or two and 22. Sydney, a shower or two and a max of 23 today, right now 17. In Newcastle, shower or two and 23 as well. Brisbane, showers. It's wet all over the place, isn't it? 25 in showers for Magic Round in Brisbane. 25's the top. Right now it's 18. In town, mostly sunny and 29 degrees. In Cairns, shower or two and 28. Mostly sunny in Darwin today and 33. In Alice Springs, a rainy day and 17 degrees. Some famous birthdays today. Tony Roche was born in Wagga Wagga on this day in 1945. He's 81. He's the Aussie tennis champion. Tony Roche is 81 today. Sugar Ray Leonard also having a birthday today. He was born in 1956 in North Carolina. Sugar Ray Leonard, the American world welterweight champion, the boxing champion. He's 70 today. Enya, the Irish singer and songwriter. We should play some of her beautiful songs today. I think we would. We will later on this morning. Enya. He's 65 today. Also having a birthday today, Alan Richardson, born 1965. He's the AFL player and coach. He played a lot of senior games for Collingwood from 1987 to 1996. Alan Richardson is 61 today. And another guy you might know, Pat Panetta, was born on this day in Fitzroy at the St. Vincent's Hospital, 1973. Oh, hang on. And I am 53 today. So if you're having a birthday, you're sharing your special day with those names that we just mentioned there. We'll take a break and we'll come back with the news and we'll talk finance with Zane Pert.
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0: Heading to news, and we've got Michelle Summers saying here, Australia has gone from a fair go to a no-go overnight. This budget has ripped the aspiration out of Australia. Jenny of East Melbourne, go Delta at Eurovision. We can finally redeem ourselves after Reagan at the Olympics. And we've got Greg from Rosebud. Does anybody remember John Howard saying before an election, there'll be no GST under my government? They all lie. Says that message. And this one here, Pam of Werribee. Love you, Pauline, but Angus wasn't pinching your policies. It's just the fact that you both agree on less immigration. Winner, winner on both levels, if you ask me, says Pam of Werribee.

0: on LinkedIn, nice. On there.
1: Okay. Well, I'll follow you if you follow me on Insta. Are you on Instagram?
0: I already have, Pat.
1: Oh, you have? Oh, great. I was actually just thinking there. Do you think I should have followed Irene before the interview, Patrick? Do your research.
0: That's okay.
1: But I'll do it as soon as we take a break. I'll do it. Thanks, Irene. Thanks for your time in Australia overnight. Thank you.
0: Thank you.
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1: Almost news time, and after news we'll head to the UK with Enda Brady and we'll talk about Keir Starmer weighing up his options after a very tumultuous week for Keir Starmer. 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
1: On the text, this one here, smart meters have changed the prices for different times of the day. 4pm onwards is a much more expensive rate with a smart meter. You need to Google the difference and check the different companies is the advice on that text. Thank you for that one. Regarding the NDIS providers, for example, you purchase a shower chair for $50, or the cost is $50. The provider sends an invoice for $100 and the provider pockets the difference with no audit, says this text message. Here comes the news, Australia Overnight.
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27: Hello, I'm Carolee Katzenbarnes. A man has died after being attacked by what authorities believe could have been a great white shark at Rottnest Island off Perth after reports of a sighting. The 38-year-old was bitten at the popular tourist spot of Geordie Bay at around 10 a.m. local time Saturday morning. He was brought into shore by boat and treated by paramedics at the local jetty, but could not be saved. The witness, Jared Young, says Western Australia's Department of Primary Industries is warning people in the area to take extra care.
28: Emergency services were down there. A couple of guys, I think, were in, you know, the wetsuits or whatever. I don't know if it was a spearfishing or something like that. I can only assume. But, yeah, it was just like, I think everyone was sort of saying it was a shark attack or something like that.
27: Prime Minister Anthony Albanese is confident the government's hate speech laws would survive a possible legal challenge. The National Socialist Network has become the second group to be banned under the laws introduced in the wake of the Bondi Beach terror attack. It's been reported the neo-Nazi group has now raised more than $150,000 to challenge the ban in the High Court.
29: They're important laws for Australians, and we will stand by them, we'll defend them, and I think the whole of the Parliament should be defending them.
27: Five Australians and a New Zealand resident will continue to undergo testing for hantavirus as they spend their second night of a three-week quarantine in Perth. All of the cruise ship passengers remain symptom-free after being repatriated from the Canary Islands earlier this week. Infectious disease expert Professor Peter Collignon says despite being asymptomatic, it doesn't mean they're fully in the clear.
30: The incubation period for this virus can be up to 6 weeks. So even if you're asymptomatic, it doesn't
0: doesn't mean you may not come down with it a month later, for instance. So that's the reason that they're having this quarantine. If you are likely to get it, you'll at least be positive on the PCR testing.
27: White House officials have confirmed a breakthrough trade agreement that will see China purchase 200 Boeing aircraft. The multi-billion dollar deal is expected to provide a major boost to American manufacturing and secure thousands of aerospace jobs. When asked about China and America's shaky relationship, President Donald Trump acknowledged that they both conduct espionage on each other.
2: It's very possible that they do. We're doing things to them. I told them, we do a lot of stuff to you that you don't know about, and you're doing things to us that we probably do know about. But we do plenty. It's a double-edged sword.
27: And a fifth Melbourne man has been remanded in custody, charged as part of an ongoing investigation. The 25-year-old was arrested on arrival at Melbourne's international airport on a flight from Malaysia. Border Force allegedly finding ISIS-inspired violent extremist material on his phone.
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27: NRL, a win for Melbourne Storm over Parramatta Eels, 34-8. North Queensland Cowboys over Sydney Roosters, 18-12. And Manly Sea Eagles thrash West Tigers, 46-18. After losing the first three games of the season under former coach Anthony Seibold, the Sea Eagles have soared into the NRL top four. Captain Jake Trbojevic says the club should upgrade Foran to permanent head coach.
3: Definitely, without doubt, I couldn't be a big fan. Always have been, you know, and you know what he deserves, what the club deserves, and everything will be fine, yeah.
27: Super Rugby wins for Western Force, Waratahs and the Hurricanes. And in the AFL, an incredible comeback by Carlton, beating Western Bulldogs 74-62. Wins earlier for Adelaide Crows and the Melbourne Demons.
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27: Now checking your weather around the country. Canberra, a shower or two and a top of 19 degrees after an overnight low of 7. Adelaide, shower or two, 21. Perth sunny 21, Darwin mostly sunny 33, Brisbane shower 225, Melbourne rain and 17, Hobart shower 17, and Sydney a shower or two and 23 degrees.

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8: And it's Joy from Camberwell. Hi there, Joy.
9: Happy birthday to you.
8: Thank you, Joy.
9: Yeah. I hope you have a nice day.
8: I think I will. Yeah, we'll work it out as we go.
9: And you know how you were talking to that guy about the dog poo in New York? Well, my husband goes for a walk early and people let their dogs go and not pick up. And I used to walk around the Oval and it really annoys me how people let their dogs run off and then don't pick up.
8: I have noticed that. Yeah, I was saying to Rod that most people are on board, but you think you're right. The people sort of walk ahead and the dogs sort of drift off and they find a tree or whatever. We spoke about an advertising campaign to encourage people not to pick up their dog poo.

0: a week and a few years older than you. So there you go.
1: Yeah, there you are, a May baby.
0: But you know, there's a lot of famous people. Last week, there were so many people that reminded me it was their birthday.
1: Mm.
0: And one of the, he's a musician, and he, all his family sing. And in fact, his son was over in Sydney a couple of, about 3 weeks ago, doing a big show on Sydney Harbour. It was one of those musicals, anyway, he did with a... Sting was singing in it.
1: Oh, right. Yes. Yeah, Sting was touring a show. I think it started in Brisbane.
0: Yeah, it was.
1: And they perform on the harbour. Yeah, they do stage shows there. Yeah, magnificent.
0: And the director of that was Damien John.
1: Right.
0: He's now in London, but his dad lives here in downtown Kelmscott in Western Australia.
1: There you go. Lots of talent there in WA, that's for sure.
0: We certainly do. But you've got a bit over there. Are you a Victorian or you? What are you?
1: I am, yeah, Victorian, born here, and then, as you know, spent some time in WA and radio, and now back in Melbourne.
0: So you're very old-fashioned Victorian, are you? Sorry.
1: Well, what do you mean by old-fashioned Victorian? I'm looking sick of Victoria. I won't say that. We live in a great country and various states, but I think I'm going to travel a bit more. Might spend some time in warmer Brisbane and Queensland, and maybe come and see you in WA. Yeah, move around a bit. I'm lucky because I do this national show, which allows me to, if I go to those cities, because we've got radio stations in each city, as long as somebody can open the door for you, different radio stations have different sort of routines, as long as you can organise for someone to switch it on and you get there. Jackson sits here in the booth here in Melbourne. I talk in the microphone on the other end and it happens.
0: If you come to WA, you can I'll put on a garden party for you. But the trouble is, you might get a bit wet because we're going to rain. It's going to rain in a couple of weeks' time.
1: Yeah.
0: So, if you do come, let me know and through 6PR or something, and we'll get together.
1: Okay.
0: Maybe over at Scarborough Beach. There's a beautiful hotel there.
1: Yeah. Okay. Oh yeah. Absolutely beautiful part of town, Scarborough. Yeah. Perth. Yeah. Got to work this out, but I will be moving a bit more and maybe encouraging the techies to give me a hand and plug in the radio station, depending on where I'm at. Should we quickly say a word to Jim? Hi there, Jim.
2: Good morning, Pat. I wanted to ring earlier, but I was very unwell earlier. I want to wish you a happy birthday and enjoy the rest of the birthday.
1: Thank you, Jim. Also,
2: good morning to Jackson. I never heard your kids are going to pick you up and to do anything with your kids. Usually, I think every year you say you're going to do something.
1: Yeah, I do. I spoke to them today. We're going to work it out, Jimmy. There's a lot of May birthdays in my family as well. And my mum says we'll pick another weekend. We'll sing happy birthday. You know, you sort of pull them together when you're my age. And I said to the kids, because I'm working, we might sort of catch up briefly today and maybe do a dinner during the week. It's all a bit fluid, Jimmy. You know, when I'm my age, we'll work it out.
2: I don't think Jackson will continue to work with Darren after working with you all night, will he?
1: No, he won't. No, he'll go to bed and sort of do Darren another day. We better go away and take a break and go to news. Thank you, Jim.
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12: Got something to say? 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
13: Good morning, I'm Carolee Katsimbanis. A man has died after being mauled by a shark at Rottnest Island off Perth. The 38-year-old was attacked at the popular tourist spot of Geordie Bay on Saturday morning. He was brought into shore by boat and treated by paramedics at the local jetty, but could not be saved. WA's Department of Primary Industries is urging people in the area to take extra caution after reports of a great white sighting. The Prime Minister has refused to indicate whether the government will extend the fuel excise cut as the nation's stocks reach pre-Iran war levels. Australia currently has 44 days of petrol in reserve, 36 days worth of diesel and 35 days worth of jet fuel. The halving of the fuel excise is due to end on June the 30th.
14: We'll make an assessment in the lead up to July 1. But on July 1, of course, we've got our first tax cuts. One of the five instalments of tax cuts that have been put in place by my government.
13: Five Australians and one New Zealand resident are spending their second night of 3 weeks quarantine in Perth after being evacuated from a ship hit with an outbreak of hantavirus. All six had tested negative for the hantavirus, which killed some passengers, before boarding the repatriation flight out of the Netherlands and will continue to undergo further testing. The federal opposition leader is promising to ensure women and girls have protections based on biological sex after a transgender woman won her appeal against a female-only app. A three-judge panel in the federal court ruled the platform known as Giggle discriminated against the transgender woman by being blocked from the platform based on appearance. Giggle for Girls CEO Sal Grover has indicated she'll now go to the High Court. Senior Coalition Minister John O'Dunham says the ruling is disappointing and has told Sky News he supports Angus Taylor's proposed changes.
15: That in our first term of a coalition government, we would legislate male and female sexes back into this piece of legislation. It is common sense. So it's something the entire coalition is on board with because it is the right thing to do.
13: And Nationals leader Matt Canavan has said changes to the Sex Discrimination Act are urgently needed to define male and female and protect both genders and their safety. Also making news, a 14-year-old boy has been killed in a crash involving a car allegedly stolen from a home in Mildura in northwest Victoria. Two others, aged 14 and 18, remain in hospital in a critical condition, cut out of the wreckage. After the car slammed into a tree off the Calder Highway on Saturday morning, around 100 kilometres northwest of Bendigo at Woosang. A 37-year-old female driver has died in hospital from her injuries following a two-car crash on the New South Wales mid-north coast near Wauchope earlier this month. A report will be prepared for the coroner. And counting will continue in the crucial Queensland by-election of Stafford in Brisbane's north. The LNP and Labor are practically neck and neck, meaning it will now come down to preference flow.
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13: AFL wins for Carlton, Melbourne and a 68-point win for the Adelaide Crows over North Melbourne. Crows coach Matthew Nix pleased their game plan fell into place.
17: We had enough pressure on our opposition that we earned the right to play the way we know we want to play. And it's been, you know, these are the things we've been working on now for, you know, for well over a month.
13: NRL wins for the Storm, the Cowboys and Sea Eagles. And after penalties, A-League men, Sydney over Newcastle Jets 2-1.
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13: Now checking your weather around the country. Canberra, a shower or two and a top of 19 degrees after an overnight low of 7. Adelaide, shower or two, 21. Perth, sunny 21. Darwin, mostly sunny 33. Brisbane, shower or 225, Melbourne, rain and 17, Hobart, shower 17, and Sydney, a shower or 2 and 23 degrees.
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11: Sunday morning, the 17th of May. Great to have your company. And Nicholas is in Elwood. Hi there, Nicholas.
12: Yeah, good morning. Your political correspondent, Mr. Preston, said that we should all take a cold shower over the over One Nation. I think we should take a cold shower over Eurovision. How can you take seriously a music competition where the artists simply mime to recorded orchestration? The last group that did anything worthwhile after winning Eurovision was way back in 1974 when ABBA won, and that was 52 years ago. Okay, so let's not get overexcited about an overrated, overblown piece of television monstrosity, which is the Eurovision. I really think, Delta can sing. She can sing brilliantly, but that doesn't mean that she sings great material. The song that she sang was very, very cliched rubbish, as far as I'm concerned, and we should all take a cold shower over this Eurovision rubbish.
11: Nicholas, how many people live in Europe, do you think? Just give me a rough number.
12: Quite a few million, I think. Yes. But the thing is, okay, you're going to say that it's a ratings winner, that there are millions of people.
11: I'm going to say, if you were Delta, if you were a performer, do you think you'd want to be in front of that many people? Do you think it's good for your career? Do you think it's good for your business, your life, your career?
12: I don't think so. Because you name me one artist since 1974 when ABBA won the Eurovision Song Contest that has gone on to achieve commercial and artistic success. Absolute zero. Absolute zero. The whole thing is a farce. So that's just my take on it.
11: Okay. Fair enough then. A farce is very, that sort of language. I mean, we're talking about it now. This is a radio network in Australia. We talk about it. It's going to be on the TV. Yeah. It's in Europe. There is a big audience there and it's an opportunity for a performer who spent her life performing. And as we said in that interview or that cross, we've grown up with Delta Goodrum. We've seen her on the TV. She's a beautiful singer. There's been hit songs and you're just saying it's like nothing. I mean, this is her career. It's an audience. She's performing, and we support that. It's as simple as that. I think you're overthinking it.
12: No, I think you're misjudging the difference between a performance.

0: which is simply there to conform to a certain spectacle and true artistic integrity. That's the point I'm trying to make here. Okay, that's all I wanted to say. I'm just really amused by the commentary, which seemed to suggest that somehow a win in Eurovision is a win for future artistic success. It is not.
1: Well, it'd be a win for her, and we support Delta. She's competing
0: in this, no doubt.
1: And we love her, we support her. Whether you're an artistic snob and you think it's all a bit sort of kitsch, that's your prerogative. But, you know, people perform in different platforms. Sometimes you perform there and here. That's what you do as an artist, and you make a decision. Sure, if you want to be sort of more artistic and sort of play different venues or be a bit whatever, fair enough then.
0: Well, I'm just making the point that it's simply a shrill exercise in PR for whoever is running Eurovision, and it's no guarantee of success further down the line.
1: Okay. Well, we'll keep an eye on it. We'll see. If she wins, I'll be pretty happy for her. And she's pretty successful already. So maybe it's just all a bonus for Delta. Mark of Stall. Hi, Mark.
2: Top of the morning, Pat. I hear this federal government's going to take the excise off of all the petrol and diesel.
1: Well
2: I hope everyone is going to... I know one transport company in Albury has put everyone up for sale. They just can't go from $1.5 million a month in diesel bill. They've got over 40 trucks. Mm. They've been in the business for 45 years. Mm. They can't afford $2.5 million a month.
1: Yeah, now this will wipe businesses out.
2: So when people start whinging and complaining, there's nothing at the service station, nothing on the supermarket shelves. They've got one person to blame.
1: Yeah. Well,
2: right there, it's going to be silly. It's going to go up to $3 a litre. It's already $2.45 a litre here now in Stall.
1: It'll wipe businesses out.
2: So how's that going to happen?
1: Yep. It'll wipe businesses out. If this continues on, it's hurting people already, and it's going to not just snap back. It'll take time before the whole supply chain readjusts, maybe 12 months, even longer. If you think about farmers who haven't placed the grain in this year because they couldn't afford to do it, I mean, there's a whole 12-month cycle just there. So we'll have to see about that excise. It was in the news, and we'll see if the government continues to continues to relieve the excise from petrol and make sure the prices at least are a little less than they could be. We'll take a break, and we'll talk movies and streaming with Shane A. Bassett after news.
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16: Hello, I'm Carolee Katzenbarnes. A man has died after being attacked by what authorities believe could have been a great white shark at Rottnest Island off Perth after reports of a sighting. The 38-year-old was bitten at the popular tourist spot of Geordie Bay at around 10 a.m. local time Saturday morning. He was brought into shore by boat and treated by paramedics at the local jetty, but could not be saved. The witness Jared Young says Western Australia's Department of Primary Industries is warning people in the area to take extra care.
17: Emergency services were down there. A couple of guys, I think, were in, you know, the wetsuits or whatever. I don't know if it was a spearfishing or something like that. I can only assume. But, it was just like, I think everyone was sort of saying it was a shark attack or something like that.
16: Prime Minister Anthony Albanese is confident the government's hate speech laws would survive a possible legal challenge. The National Socialist Network has become the second group to be banned under the laws introduced in the wake of the Bondi Beach terror attack. It's been reported the neo-Nazi group has now raised more than $150,000 to challenge the ban in the High Court.
18: They're important laws for Australians, and we will stand by them, we'll defend them, and I think the whole of the Parliament should be defending them.
16: Five Australians and a New Zealand resident will continue to undergo testing for hantavirus as they spend their second night of a three-week quarantine in Perth. All of the cruise ship passengers remain symptom-free after being repatriated from the Canary Islands earlier this week. Infectious disease expert Professor Peter Collignon says despite being asymptomatic, it doesn't mean they're fully in the clear.
19: The incubation period for this virus can be up to 6 weeks. So even if you're asymptomatic, it doesn't mean you may not come down with it a month later, for instance. So that's the reason that they're having this quarantine. If you are likely to get it, you'll at least be positive on the PCR testing.
16: White House officials have confirmed a breakthrough trade agreement that will see China purchase 200 Boeing aircraft. The multi-billion dollar deal is expected to provide a major boost to American manufacturing and secure thousands of aerospace jobs. When asked about China and America's shaky relationship, President Donald Trump acknowledged that they both conduct espionage on each other.
20: It's very possible that they do. And we're doing things to them. I told them, we do a lot of stuff to you that you don't know about, and you're doing things to us that we probably do know about. But we do plenty. It's a double-edged sword.
16: And a fifth Melbourne man has been remanded in custody, charged as part of an ongoing investigation. The 25-year-old was arrested on arrival at Melbourne's international airport on a flight from Malaysia. Border Force allegedly finding ISIS-inspired violent extremist material on his phone.
15: With the 6PR app, you have the power of 6PR in the palm of your hand. So add it to your phone now. Perth 6PR.
16: NRL, a win for Melbourne Storm over Parramatta Eels 34-8, North Queensland Cowboys over Sydney Roosters 18-12, and Manly Sea Eagles thrash West Tigers 46-18. After losing the first three games of the season under former coach Anthony Seibold, the Sea Eagles have soared into the NRL top four. Captain Jake Trbojevic says the club should upgrade Foran to permanent head coach.
0: Definitely, without doubt, I couldn't be a big fan. Always have been, you know, and you know what he deserves, what the club deserves, and everything will be fine, yeah.
16: Super Rugby wins for Western Force, Waratahs and the Hurricanes. And in the AFL, an incredible comeback by Carlton, beating Western Bulldogs 74-62. Wins earlier for Adelaide Crows and the Melbourne Demons.
15: With the 6PR app, you have the power of 6PR in the palm of your hand. So add it to your phone now. Perth 6PR.
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16: Around the country, Canberra, a shower or two and a top of 19 degrees after an overnight low of 7. Adelaide, shower or two, 21. Perth, sunny, 21. Darwin, mostly sunny, 33. Brisbane, shower or two, 25. Melbourne, rain and 17. Hobart, showers, 17. And Sydney, a shower or two and 23 degrees.

0: counting down from 20 to 1. 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
1: G'day and welcome to the latest edition of the Country Music Countdown. 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Plus, I'll run through the Australian ARIA Country album charts for you and I'll spin a couple of tunes for you from my playlist as well. In the meantime though, Alexandra Kay kicks off the countdown this week at number 20 with Straight for the Heart.

0: And from 11 down to 18 this week, that was Luke Combs with Sleepless in a Hotel Room. Don't Tell on Me by Jason Aldean was at 19. We spun that one for you. And we kicked off the countdown at number 20 this week with Straight for the Heart by Alexandra Kay. The Country Music Countdown is rebroadcast right around the country on your weekend wireless, your country music fix right here on the radio. 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
0: Well, it's time now to spin one from my personal playlist. This is for all you truckies out there working hard across Australia. It's by Midland and the song's called Eastbound and Down.

0: Geez, it takes you back that one, doesn't it? You remember that tune? Was it Smokey and the Bandit? Anyway, that's for you truckies out there working right across Australia. That was Midland with the great hit, Eastbound and Down. The Country Music Countdown on your weekend wireless. We'll take a quick break, come back with more great country music after this.
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0: And from 4 down to 15 this week, that was Casey Barnes with Made for This. We also played Tug of War by Brian Martin at 16. And earlier, we played The Great Divide by Noah Kahan at 17. The Country Music Countdown is rebroadcast through 2GB, 4BC, 6PR and network stations right around Australia. Now, our big weekend is coming. That's right, it's on soon at Blue Lagoon Beach Resort on the New South Wales Central Coast. If you want to come camping with us, you need to come with us June 26th through to the 28th at the beautiful Blue Lagoon Beach Resort. Let me tell you what's happening there. Friday night footy with the big screen campfire and the combi keg. Saturday, it's all happening. We have a big surprise guest coming there. 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Now, here's a little extra bonus. 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I mean, how good is that? Right on the beach, a beautiful place, Blue Lagoon, for $25. 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

0: And at number 12, that was the sounds of Chase Matthew and James Johnston with Smoke I've Known. Brooke McClime on Adam Exley, we played that one for you, storming into the countdown number 13 this week. It's a great title too, Someone Else's Dream. And earlier we played Oanna by Dasha. We'll continue counting down after the break. You are with The Duck. This is the Country Music Countdown right across Australia.
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4: 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It's time now for us to take a look at this week's country albums for you. At number 20 this week, it's Gone Truckin' by Slim Dusty, Backbone by Casey Chambers. Gee, I love that album. It's at 19. Sitting at 18 this week, it's Cowboy Simple with the self-titled album, Cowboy Simple. How Many Songs by John Williamson sits at number 17 this week. At 16, it's Slim Dusty again with the album Gone Bush. Max Jackson, Dangerous in Denim, sits at 15. At 14, it's Keith Urban with the album High. A new one at number 13 this week by Susan Maranti. It's called Darkness Eliminates Our Light. Sitting at number 12 this week, it's Brad Cox with Endemic Intelligence in Multiple Dimensions. Geez, that's a title, isn't it? And at number 11, it's Wiggle Up, Giddy Up by The Wiggles. We'll run through the top 10 albums for you next hour right here on the Country Music Countdown.

0: And at number 11, that was Ella Langley with the hit Choosing Texas. Well, that's the first hour of the countdown come and gone. Next hour, we'll continue counting down. We'll run through the top 10 Australian country album charts for you, and I'll spin another one from our playlist as well. In the meantime, we'll take a quick break, take some news, and come back with that second hour shortly. You are with The Duck, and you are listening to the Country Music Countdown right across Australia.
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2: Australia's golden girl Delta Goodrum is being backed as a major contender ahead of today's Eurovision Grand Final. Goodrum wowed European crowds in her semi-final with a performance of her power ballad Eclipse, pushing her up in the mix with regular favourites Denmark and Finland. The pop icon has told the BBC she's honoured to represent her country.
3: I've come into here with no expectations. I came in with just a love for music. I thought it was an incredible world to its own. I walk in with a lot of respect for the Eurovision, and for me, I'm honoured that I get to be a part of this year, hit the stage and do what I love to do at my full force.
2: A man has died following a shark attack off Western Australia's Rottnest Island. A 38-year-old was in the water at Horseshoe Reef yesterday when he was bitten by what's believed to be a great white shark. He was rushed to the island's shore by boat but couldn't be saved. A fifth man has been charged as part of an ongoing investigation into the alleged access and distribution of ISIS propaganda online. Carolee Katsimbanis reports.
4: The 25-year-old from Meadow Heights in Melbourne's northern suburbs was arrested as he arrived at Melbourne's International Airport on a flight from Malaysia on Saturday morning. Border Force allegedly found ISIS-inspired violent extremist material on his phone, which carries a maximum penalty of 5 years jail. He's appeared in court but has been remanded in custody to reappear in August. His arrest comes after four other Victorian men were charged last week on the same charges. Carolee Katsimbanis, Melbourne.
2: The Labor Party is clinging to a thin lead in Queensland's Stafford by-election following a major surge from the coalition. While the LNP's Fiona Hammond secured 40% of the primary vote, a strong flow of Greens preferences has pushed Labor's Luke Richmond ahead on a two-party preferred basis. As counting continues, electoral officials say the final result is still too close to call. An invasive beetle that has already devastated thousands of trees in Perth could wipe out nearly half of the tree canopy across Sydney, Melbourne and Brisbane. New research warns that if the beetle reaches the east coast, iconic species like the Moreton Bay fig could face widespread dieback. Also making news, eight people have been injured after a car ploughed through a crowd of people in the northern Italian city of Modena.
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5: I'm Toby Goff with your sports headlines. Carlton has put to bed a tumultuous week with a stirring 12-point win over the Western Bulldogs. The Blues displayed a final quarter blitz last night, a world apart from their traditional fade-outs under previous coach Michael Voss. Standing coach John Fraser, full of praise for the players. In the other match, Melbourne a thumping 39-point win over Hawthorn, and a standout performance from Cameron Munster has helped the Melbourne Storm to back-to-back NRL wins with a 34-18 victory over Parramatta.
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2: Mostly sunny today. Light winds, a top of 21 degrees. Partly cloudy tomorrow, reaching around 23 degrees. Sunny with a top of 25 degrees for Tuesday. Mostly sunny for Wednesday with tops of around 26 degrees. Thursday, it'll be partly cloudy with a top of 25 degrees. Friday, mostly sunny conditions expected, heading for a top temperature of 24. And Saturday, mostly sunny, heading for a top temperature of 23 degrees.

0: Now it's back to the Country Music Countdown right across Australia with the Duck. 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
1: 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I'll run through this week's top 10 Australian country albums for you and we'll play another track from my playlist as well. 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
0: Number

0: And from 17 up to 9 this week, that was Don't We by Morgan Wallen. We also played the Luke Combs hit at number 10, Rethink Some Things. You are listening to the Country Music Countdown. 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We'll take a quick break. Back with more right after this.
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0: Well, it's time now to spin another one from my playlist. I'm doing it a little bit different this week. I've actually let Liam, our studio producer, pick this one's tune. It's by Charlie Crockett, and it's called Hard Luck and Circumstances.

0: do you think? I think Liam did well. Not a bad song. He actually sent me a couple off his own playlist. He's going well. That was Hard Luck and Circumstances by, of course, Charlie Crockett. You are with the Duck. This is the Country Music Countdown right across Australia. A quick break. 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

0: And at number six again this week, that was Rachel Fahan with the track Deep End. We also played 2 Feet and a Heartbeat at number seven. Gee, I love that title, by Lane Pittman. And earlier, Done For. We played that one for you as well at number eight by Max McNown. You're tuned in to the Country Music Countdown. A quick break and back with more.
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0: And in the charts now for 8 weeks at number three this week, that was Lainey Wilson with Can't Sit Still. We also played Born to Die at number four by Shaboozey. And earlier we played Tucker Wetmore's hit Sunburn at number five.
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5: It's time now to take a look at this week's top 10 country albums for you across Australia. And at number 10 this week, it's the album Australia made by the Wolf Brothers. Lane Pittman with What Now sits at number 9. Gooseneck Party by Wade Foster's at 8. Sitting at number 7 this week, it's Hayley Jensen with the album Country Soul. Steeltown by Morgan Evans sits at number 6 this week. At 5, it's Felicity Urquhart and Josh Cunningham with Everything Around You. Through the Haze, great album by Becky Coles at number 4. At 3, it's Where You'll Find Me by James Johnston. And a couple of new albums take the top 2 spots this week on the album charts. At number 2, it's William Alexander with the album Along the Boundary Line. And a new one by Rachel Fahm, it's called Who You Are at number 1.
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And at number two this week, that was Kacey Musgraves with the hit Dry Spell. Well, it's time now to spin the number one country music song across Australia this week, and it's again at number one, as it was last week. It's by Ella Langley, and the track is called Be Her.

0: 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A big thank you to Liam, our studio producer. 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But most importantly, thank you to you for listening. We will be back with another edition of the Country Music Countdown next week. We will see you then.
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3: It's 8 degrees at 5 o'clock. Good morning. I'm Alastair Kirkby. A 38-year-old man has died after being attacked by a shark off Rottnest Island. The man was spearfishing with friends when he was bitten near Horseshoe Reef just before 10 o'clock yesterday morning. Efforts to revive the man were unsuccessful. Authorities are urging people in the area to be extra cautious. UK tourist Sharon says news of the attack has made her rethink her planned snorkelling trip.
4: Statistically, I think we've got more chance of being, like, trampled by a cow or something in England rather than being eaten by a shark, you know. Still want to snorkel tomorrow, but it has really sort of brought it home, I guess, to how things are over here, or can be, tragically.
3: Australia's Delta Goodrum has just wrapped up a show-stopping performance at this year's Eurovision Grand Final. The pop star wowed the stadium crowd with her top-rated power ballad, Eclipse. Vote counting is continuing in Vienna as the nation's rounding out the finals lineup to take the stage. This Delta fan flew to Vienna for this year's event. He's told Nine Australia's chances are the highest they've ever been.
5: We've been waiting for 10, 11 years. I've always said, and you can ask my friends, my family this, I'm like, if Delta ever represents Australia for Eurovision, that's the year that we're going to win and take it home.
3: A fifth man has been charged as part of an ongoing investigation into the alleged access and distribution of ISIS propaganda online. Carolee Katsimbanis reports.
6: The 25-year-old from Meadow Heights in Melbourne's northern suburbs was arrested as he arrived at Melbourne's International Airport on a flight from Malaysia on Saturday morning. Border Force allegedly found ISIS-inspired violent extremist material on his phone, which carries a maximum penalty of 5 years jail. He's appeared in court but has been remanded in custody to reappear in August. His arrest comes after four other Victorian men were charged last week on the same charges. Carolee Katsimbanis, Melbourne.
3: A new poll has revealed a slump in trust for the federal government following last Tuesday's budget changes to negative gearing and capital gains tax. The News Corp poll shows 83% of Australians believe Prime Minister Anthony Albanese went back on his election promise. Despite the backlash, the PM maintains it is a necessary step to help first home buyers get into the property market. Health experts say an online craze for injectable peptides is spiralling out of control, fueled by social media influencers promising quick fixes for weight loss and muscle growth. Doctors warn many illegal products are made without quality control or human safety data, leading to potential overdoses and bacterial infections. Medical groups are now calling for a major regulatory crackdown on the unapproved substances. In finance, the Australian dollar is buying 71.5 US cents.
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3: Sir Doug Nicholls' round will continue with Woolwich Murrawa hosting GWS at Optus Stadium this afternoon. Dane Mefram reports.
7: The Eagles are looking to break a three-game losing streak against the Giants. Woolwich Murrawa have announced just two changes. Jack Williams has been recalled to help Bailey Williams in the ruck, with young gun Cooper Duff Tytler rested. Rhett Bazo has been named for his first game of 2026, hoping to lock down a position in the senior team with no timeline on Harry Edwards' concussion. GWS have brought back winger Ryan Angwin and will hand Harry Oliver a debut. First ball up at 4:15. In Perth, Dave Mepham.
3: And Wallulup take on Essendon this morning at the G. That game gets underway at 10 past 11. Hear the call on 6PR. And that's the latest news and sport.
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3: Mostly sunny today with a top of 21 degrees expected, light winds. Tomorrow partly cloudy, reaching 23. Tuesday sunny and 25 degrees. Mostly sunny on Wednesday and 26 the max. Thursday partly cloudy and 25 degrees. Mostly sunny on Friday to end the working week, 24. And Saturday mostly sunny again and 23 degrees. Right now it's 8 degrees in the city. More news at 6 o'clock on Perth's 6PR.
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0: I fished everywhere.
2: Good morning, everybody. Welcome to Boat Dive and Fishing. Look, I'm going to start the program today by addressing a story that obviously you just heard Alistair talk about in the news. It's one that's shaken a lot of us here in WA, particularly any of us who spend a lot of time out in the water, which I'm presuming most of our listeners to the Boat Dive and Fishing Show would do so. That 38-year-old man killed in a horrific shark attack off Rottnest Island while spearfishing with his mates near Horseshoe Reef. Police are saying, as you heard, that he suffered catastrophic injuries. He was bitten by what witnesses described as a very large great white shark. And, you know, as we all spend a lot of time boating, diving, surfing or fishing in WA who listen to this show, we know the reality. Sharks are part of the ocean. But I think what's made this one hit a little bit differently is it's happened on Rottnest. And Rottnest, we all feel, as our holiday island. We've got families, kids, snorkelers, divers, there's fishermen, there's tourists. And I noticed that a number of people that fitted all of those groups were interviewed on various news stations yesterday about this death. And shark sightings around Rottnest are not uncommon, but fatal attacks there are actually very, very rare, because before yesterday, the last fatal shark attack at Rottnest was back in about 2011, and there was an American diver there, George Wainwright, who was killed near Little Armstrong Bay. And if you look at the number of fatal shark attacks across Australia this year, we've had two this year. Since 2020, though, there's been 24 fatal shark attacks nationally. If we compare that to the number of deaths on roads, etc., you know, we know that there's this huge disparity there. But what I would like to lead you in on this morning is, you know, we'll talk about the reality of sharing the water with sharks. And I'll put that question to you. Has it changed the way you feel about getting in the water around WA? How you feel about jumping in the water? Because I know a lot of us like to go underneath the water and do a bit of spearfishing, etc. Or is it just simply the risk that we're going to accept when we head offshore? And if you are out and about in the water, do you think enough is being done to monitor shark activity around popular recreational spots? Because I was talking with Max, who's on panel, and Isaac is out producing today, and we were all reading various reports. Max said his dad was driving past Cottesloe, similar time to when the incident was occurring, and the shark alarm was going off at Cott yesterday, and people obviously who were in the water were being asked to get out of the water. There was another shark alarm at a similar time on Rottnest, and that was a tagged 5-metre great white that was located in Thompson's Bay, which is a pretty popular place for all of us when we go to Rotto to go for a bit of a swim. So there's enough warning systems for sharks that are tagged. Obviously, not every shark is tagged as well. So I think that leads us to a question perhaps for another day about shark tagging and how we can get more tags out there. Now, before I move on from that, I just want to acknowledge how confronting that story is, particularly for anyone in the diving and spearfishing community this morning. Now, as part of our program today, we've actually got a little pre-record segment that we did on spearfishing yesterday before we knew about what had happened today. So there is no reference to that incident in this next chat, but it is a really useful conversation because it came from one of our listeners. It's a question about where you can legally and safely spearfish off the Perth coast. So have a listen to this.
3: Hi, good morning, everybody. It's Shirley Taylor-Smith. I'm a what I'm probably known more as is a world marathon swimming champion and West Australia's first English Channel swimmer. And of late, I'm a swim coach and I help a group of ladies, a community group down at Metham's Pool, Metham's Beach in North Beach, known as the Seashell Teabaggers. And my question today and query that I know many people and listeners will be very interested to know the answer to is, are we allowed to spearfish off the marine park between Trigg Beach and Burns Beach, which is known as the Marmion Marine Park, whether it's where the public are swimming, because all of that area is public beach. And so what happened was, is I was at the beach a week ago, this glorious autumn weather we've been having, and I was with, you know, just enjoying the ocean, and there was kids playing with their families, and then I saw a group of people in wetsuits with spear guns and come out with a lovely crayfish and a lovely squid. And I thought, oh, you know, this is a reef. And then I just, you know, got out my phone, as you do, and I was a bit confused. And I thought, oh, here's an opportunity to find out from the people that actually write the rules and enforce the rules for the safety of everybody and also for the welfare of our environment, which is what is really our top priority down that marine park.
2: Okay, so we've heard Shelley's question to us, and if you've ever got a question for boat dive fishing you'd like us to find out the answer to, please give us a yell, 133-882. Now, we did put that question through Deepbird and also to Wreckfish West. We got two fabulously long answers sent back to us, and I've sent those answers through to the legend. I sent them through to Frank Pocock, former host of Boat Dive Fishing. And Frank does have an answer to Shelley's question about spearfishing at Medham's Pool. So he can cut through all of the, pardon the word, the bullshit this morning, and he can just explain it to us in layman's term. Frank, good morning to you, sir.
4: Good morning, Chrissy.
2: Yeah, it was quite a convoluted and interesting explanation about what you could and couldn't do in that area. So I thought, let's get you on board because you can actually explain it to us properly.
4: Okay, the simple answer is that spearfishing is prohibited within the Maumee Marine Park. You're allowed to use dive by breath hold outside of 1,800 metres within the marine park, but anywhere within that inshore area, spearfishing by all means is prohibited. The one thing I would point out, however, is that if they were fishing for crayfish, they could possibly have had a cray loop, which may from a distance look a little bit like a spear gun. And you are allowed to use a cray loop to catch lobsters within the marine park.
2: I did wonder that too, and Shelley wasn't quite sure herself, I think. So, but a cray loop is admissible. You can catch it by hand. You just can't spear it.
4: Correct. Yeah. And spearfishing rock lobsters is prohibited everywhere in Western Australia. So, you know, we do try and look after our metropolitan region, and I think it's fantastic that people like Shelley are watching this in the correct manner, find out what's happening, don't go over the top. There are people who are there. That's what the Fish Watch number is there for as well, to be able to come out and investigate, and if the people have done the wrong thing, they should feel the full weight of the law.
2: I had a look on one of the local Facebook pages up that way, and another question that was came from this whole sort of set of questions about spearfishing was people just dropping a line into Medham's Pool itself. So just going for a little bit of a beach fisher cast into that area.
4: That's allowed. You're allowed to fish even within the, except in the sanctuary zones. I think Medham's Pool itself is a sanctuary zone. Mm-hmm. So that is, it's prohibited within Medham's Pool. But again, a gentle reminder and call the fisheries office in those sorts of cases. The Wreckfish West app is very good at telling people where you're allowed to do things and not. Mm-hmm. And, to carry on, in your interactions with people, a lot of people are making mistakes out of ignorance, and a lot of times they'll actually appreciate it, but it's how you approach people that's important. And unfortunately now we're seeing some people that are using screaming as their first form of defense. The right way to do it is to just point out to them that maybe this is a sanctuary zone and that they're better off fishing somewhere else.
2: Yeah, and I mean, the thing that worries me or concerns me is you've got kids that go down, they go to have a bit of a, you know, fish on the beach, then all of a sudden people come down perhaps after them and they want to go and have a swim there, so they'll get all antsy and take pictures of the kids and try to verbally push them around. What would you suggest to adults that they should do in that situation?
4: Person who's there first often gets priority. As we've spoken about previously, Chrissy, swimmers and fishermen shouldn't have anywhere near as bad interactions as they do, because the places where the fishermen are fishing are often places where swimmers shouldn't be going anyway. So in many ways, if you can't read a beach, then you should be looking at the fishermen, because they will tell you where the danger zones are, because that'll be where they're fishing. And in fact, one of the things which is really important for swimmers and fishers is when next time you're at a patrolled beach, go up to the beach captain and get them to tell you how to read a beach. So get them to show you the places where the rips are and other things, because it's a really important skill, not just for fishermen, but particularly for swimmers.
2: Yeah. And that rip should be where you're going to catch some fish, isn't it?
4: That's exactly where the food is being concentrated. Mm-hmm. And oftentimes, as swimmers are, it's just the food is disorientated and trying to struggle against the movement of the water, and that gives them a big advantage for predators.
2: All right, so we can't spearfish at Medham's Pool. We can't fish inside Medham's Pool, but we can fish on the outside of it, and we are to check the Rec Fish app. And if we are an adult and we see something like that happening, we are to approach with common sense and say, hey, guys, this is actually the rules, and we'd love to show you somewhere else to go. But if we go down there and someone's fishing along a strip of the beach there, we can't just push them out. We can't say you can't do that, because under West Australian law, you can fish off a beach except in those designated areas.
4: That's absolutely correct.
2: Thank you, oh common sense human being yourself. Now, we're going to take a bit of a break. When we come back, Frank, I know you will want to have a conversation with me about the rebate program that was announced yesterday. So just hold your powder, and we'll come back and we'll dive into that one.
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2: Welcome back. You're listening to 882 6PR, Boat, Dive and Fishing. Chrissy Morrissey in the chair with you. And joining us is the former host of Boat, Dive, Fishing. We have Frank Prokop online, and he's just answered a bit of a curly question for one of our listeners about spearfishing in Metham's Pool area. We've cleared that one up. Now, the big discussion yesterday, there was an announcement on Friday from the government about a rebate program. So $50 for recreational fisher people. If they've got a recreational boating license, to go and get themselves some gear at a local tackle shop to the value of $50. Has to be certain tackle shops. And there was a whole heap of other things pushed into that press release as well. And Frank, I know you want to comment on there. Where would you like to start? Because there was quite a lot of inclusions on that announcement.
4: Yeah, let's start with the best news. So the tackle rebate,
2: mm-hmm.
4: It's, I think, a very, very good initiative. And although there was criticism from the opposition, the fact that it was delayed and is coming out in winter is actually in itself a good thing, because it's traditionally also the quiet time for the tackle industry. And so it will generate a little bit of activity. They have encouraged people to go to the smaller tackle stores. So if you look at the list, and it's quite comprehensive, they are generally the independent tackle stores, which are the ones that need and appreciate people's business.
2: Mm-hmm.
4: And if anybody who goes recreational fishing will know, going into a tackle store is an adventure and Aladdin's cave. And it will behove you to go there and just to pick up a little bit of extra gear. And tackle stores also are fantastic for providing local advice on things other than just the demersal fish species. So you pick up your fishing tackle and you'll get extra advice on ways to kind of have a work around the demersal ban.
2: I was having a bit of a lay into it yesterday because I don't like the whole demersal, the science behind the demersal fishing ban and the way it was just boom implemented. I think it could have been done a lot better. Lovely Michael from Dalkeith rang in and said, Chrissy, you know, when he first got his license 15 years or so ago and there were none of these restrictions, he'd have to take his boat ages to get a decent snapper, and then it's become easier to get them. But he still thinks that there is a call for some sort of protection. We do need to protect fish stocks for future generations to come. What's your, that's enough of my opinion. What's your opinion, Frank?
4: I think that I agree with you that there's some problems with the science. I think that some of the assumptions are extremely poor, and I would like to see as a move from a penalties-based system to a rewards-based system. So rather than waiting and then coming in and saying, oh gosh, you've wrecked everything, we're going to close the fishery. They should be talking about what we want the fishery to look like now, and then in the future rather, and then go back to the community and say, how do we go about doing that? I think snapper are in a far healthier state than the department is saying, and this is because every single person I talk to is saying the same thing. The science I know has some faults in it. However, there is still a need for quiet controls, and I was there, Chrissy, when we put in the first closure at Coburn Sound to protect the spawning snapper, and you'll never believe who was the only people that were opposed to it, but the fisheries researchers. They were vulnerable, and it was a control issue rather than a common sense one. In terms of what they've announced now, overall they're relatively minor tweaks, but there's a couple of things that are within there that I think are extremely poor and missed opportunities. One of them was, I think they should have put the size limit back on West Australian jewfish.
2: Mm-hmm.
4: That they are continuing to hide behind one piece of science, which was a study by St. John and Sires, that Wreckfish West found 63 mistakes, omissions, or exaggerations in the final report. They are hiding behind it because it suits their agenda to say that barotrauma is 10 times worse than it actually is. It is a major problem. But here's the rub. Today, if we go out and we're fishing for King George Whiting and we catch a West Australian jewfish, we have to release it and it's going to live. When the fishery is reopened, we catch a small jewfish and we're expected to catch it and keep it because it's going to die. It's that kind of inconsistency that most people say just doesn't pass, not just the pub test, but any sort of a test.
2: Yeah.
4: The other thing is that they kept the size limit at 41 centimetres around Kalbarri. That was put in place for the commercial fishermen, again, because of barotrauma. You can't say that snapper are having problems and then continue to have this little blip for a commercial fishery that basically no longer exists. They've taken the maximum size limit off of the cods up north. And again, on one hand, they're telling us that the big fish and the breeders are the ones we want to protect. And they're removing some controls that were designed to enforce the fact that recreational fishers like to be able to go out there and catch these large fish.
2: Mm-hmm.
4: So it's, I call it biological fundamentalism. The researchers are, they should be coming in and giving their information and then going out and you say, what are the common sense rules that we want to have that will give us a fishing experience that is both sustainable and enjoyable? And then they bring the researchers back in and they tell them what information they need to do it. At the moment, it's around the wrong way. The researchers go out, they tell people what they have to do based upon their limited research, and then we're forced to work around it. And we do need to change.
2: Yeah, we do need to make some adaptations. And last point on that release from yesterday, Frank, that you'd like to dive into?
4: It's just, again, that I think I'm very proud of the way that the recreational fishing sector is able to work around these types of things. They have taken the challenge up and are fishing for things like squid and whiting and Samson fish and the tunas and Spanish mackerel and other pelagics. So we're very adaptable. We have shown that we can work around most of the rule changes are common sense. They're tweaks. They won't have a huge impact. I say to people, go out there and spend your $50. Keep the tackle, local tackle industries going. There is light at the, on the horizon, and hopefully we'll start to get some changes that result in creating the recreational fisheries that we all want.
2: Yeah, for us as recreational fisheries, I completely agree with you. Our poor old commercial fishers have got a different opinion at the moment, and you can see it in the way that livelihoods have been absolutely desecrated. But that's a discussion for another interview, Frank Prokop.
4: It is indeed. Thank you very much.
2: Cheers, mate. Always good to speak to you. That's Frank Prokop, former host of Boat, Dive and Fishing, and the sensible, level-headed one with the answers to most of our questions. 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
2: 28 minutes to 6, you listen to 882 6BR. Big thanks again to Frank for sorting out those questions for us and for his insightful commentary as well into, he's just so measured, that gentleman, so measured in indeed. And look, if we could manage to get him out of bed, actual bed, early in the morning to come here and host the program for you, he would love to do so. He misses you all dreadfully. Let's find out what's happening on the water as far as the weather goes. Hannah Wrightside is duty forecaster at the Bureau of Meteorology and she joins us this morning. Hi, Hannah.
23: Good morning.
2: Hey, now I went out in the water yesterday here in Perth. In the morning it was absolutely glassy, just beautiful. And we took the boat back to Hillary's at the end of the day. We had a little bit of weather behind us, but it was a pretty decent day here in Perth, Western Australia yesterday.
23: Yeah, that's right. And we're looking at similar conditions today. We've got that ridge starting to build across the south. Mm-hmm. So we could see some light sort of drizzly showers again, just with that onshore flow. But generally, we are looking at those lighter winds. So in the local waters around Perth, again, we're looking at variable winds below 10 knots for the next couple of days.
2: Lovely.
23: So beautiful weather down there. I think it's a top of 21 degrees forecast today for Perth.
2: Beautiful, just beautiful. Oh, I think that about covers it, Hannah. There's not a lot of talk about with the weather. It just sounds good.
23: It sounds very pleasant.
2: That's kind of it. Thank you so much, Hannah Brightside duty forecaster from the Bureau of Meteorology. If you'd like to have a chat with us on the phone this morning, perhaps you want to dive into that shark attack off Rottnest yesterday, please do 133-882, text us 0487-999-882. Alan's jumped on the text line and say, hey, Chrissy, this government has got to let fishermen go shark fishing. What is the point of tagging them? Listen to Carl when he goes fishing up north, you might get 2 out of 10 fish on board. Too many sharks. And why are they protected? Alan, there is so much we could go into. I actually had this conversation with one of my sons who's studying marine and coastal science and environmentalist, and I'm all for culling the bull sharks in the Swan River. I make absolutely no bones about it. I personally can see no reason for a bull shark to be in the Swan River, especially after the death of that poor little girl. Was it last year, the year before last, down in Fremantle? I thought that was just absolutely horrific. And you often see pictures being posted of bull sharks around those bridges down there, not one or two of them, but literally packs of them, and I cannot see the point. And I got into a very heated argument with my 25-year-old about the environmental impact of removing sharks from the ecosystem. So there's always going to be fours and against, but I think there are too many at the moment. I think we've perhaps fished out a little bit of their natural food, so now they've got no predators themselves. And the great white certainly only has an orca as a predator, so no one else is going to come in and take them out. So, yeah, feel free to jump in with your thoughts. 133-882 or text us 0487-999-882. Benny in Piara Waters. Good morning, Benny. What the heck do you do that you're up this early every Sunday morning wandering around? Not that we don't love your company, but Benny's texted in to say thank you so much for getting Frank in. He is such a legend, lots of knowledge. We are very lucky to have him. We are indeed, Ben, and we will ring you at every opportunity we have to share said knowledge with you. 133-882, text us 0487-999-882. Next up on the program, we are going to find out what's biting around the place and also have a look at a new bit of tech that it sounds like it's going to absolutely transform if you've got enough cash, fishing off the coast here in Western Australia or anywhere. So I know a lot of you have got drones. We used to have a drone and then we sold it the week before the demersal fishing ban came in and you couldn't fish off your boat anymore. Drone would have been handy. But there is a new bit of tech coming that's going to make fishing a little bit easier off the coast.
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2: 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Time to check in with an expert, see what is biting. And of course, our expert this week is Mick Lee, fish specialist at Anaconda. Mick, what shop are you at usually?
31: Located at Butler.
2: At Butler. We were talking about Butler yesterday because it kind of feels like you're going up north fishing, doesn't it, when you go up to Butler, up that way?
31: Yeah, it does. I live in Ocean Reef, but the good news is that I travel against the traffic, so it's not so bad for me.
2: Always a bonus, sir. Now, you sent me through some pictures this week just to tease me. It's you with a couple of very large fish. Describe the two fish to our listeners, please.
31: So, we got some snapper down at Dunsborough. Went down there for the salmon run this year and
2: got confused.
31: We were able to find some salmon and plenty around, and we also went to few spots at night time and we targeted some snapper and we were lucky to get some beauties.
2: Now, those snapper, to give people an idea, they're kind of like the same size as your torso. They're big fish.
31: Yeah, they are. And, of course, it helps when you've got a size limit of 50 centimetres.
2: Yeah.
31: So, yeah, they can grow pretty big.
2: What did you put on your hook? What were you using?
31: So we were using herring that we caught during the day and also mullet. it was actually good to experiment because we were trying to see which one worked the best. So it was about 50-50.
2: And what was your line configuration? What were you running?
31: Running a single paternoster rig, so sinker on the bottom. And we're using a, we're actually testing out a new flasher hook made by a company called Kona. And they just seem to, for some reason, just seem to work really well on the snapper.
2: What's the, what's special about them compared to other normal boring hooks in this respect?
31: Well, they're a circle hook. So when you're droning or using a remote control boat like we were testing out on the trip, they were they're good for obviously keeping the fish attached to the hook when you do hook up. But the flasher just seems to help. So they're just little strands that come off the top of the hook and they act as like an attractant, I guess, and, yeah, they work really well.
2: Yeah. Now, we were going to have a chat about remote-controlled accessories to help us in our fishing. I was a bit loath to do it. I'm one of those people that, you know, when you see the kids especially and they're posting pictures themselves with these fantastically large snapper they've caught off the beach, and think the only way you're going to get a rod out that far is if you've droned it out there. And I'm always loath. I think, guys, don't post it because all you need is someone to see that. And they'll go, let's cut that back as well. We're not going to let you use drones and we're not going to let you use do X, Y, Z. Is that ever a concern of yours when you see these pictures posted?
31: Not really, because for what's out there compared to what people are catching, it's, I think it's a long way away. Yeah, I don't see it, but yeah, you're right. You never know what's going to happen in the future.
2: Yeah, yeah. Oh, well, let's get on to this, some of this amazing technology that can assist us to get out into deeper water and catch some really big fish. We start with the drones. How long has drone fishing been around for?
31: It's been around for actually quite a long time, but I guess it became prevalent when the government brought out the bans on demersal fishing from boats. We saw a massive spike in drone sales from then on.
2: Yeah, we weirdly enough sold ours 2 weeks before the ban came in, not aware that the ban was coming in, and we sold the drone, thought, we're not going to use that. We'll just go off the boat. Big mistake.
31: Yeah, it's unfortunate, but yeah, it's the world we live in, unfortunately. Yeah.
2: So explain to those people who perhaps aren't into drone fishing or haven't really experienced it, what can you do with a drone from the beach? How far can you go and what sort of size fish can you catch? How does it work?
31: The drones, there is virtually no limit as to how far they can go, all GPS activated. Most drone fishers will drop from about 1,000 metres or less. The trips that I go on, we usually concentrate on around the 250, 300 metre mark. But the one thing with the drone is that obviously you can't use it at night time when the pink snapper are about. So when we went down south, we concentrated on a remote control boat, which you could use at night.
2: And
31: I think that's going to be the next best thing in local fishing.
2: Where does this tech come from? Is it local Australian stuff or from overseas?
31: So the drones, they come from overseas. Most of them come out of China. The trick is with those that you've got to have a really good distributor that backs it up with great after-sales service. So I know in my time at Anaconda, we always make sure that the people that we deal with offer good after-sales service because of the nature of the business that we're in. So I'm lucky to have a friend of mine who actually does distribute the drones, and he and I went down south and you saw the results. It really went really well.
2: Yeah. How big are these drone boats? Or drone, do you call them remote control boats?
31: They're just a remote control boat. So you can't really confuse them with drones because there are different laws. Obviously with drones, it comes under the space, like planes and all that type of thing. But boats are just like a toy. So there's no limit as to how you can use them. So this is what's going to make them sort of beneficial over the drones. The only downside to the boat at the moment is that you can't go out as far. The one that we were using has a maximum of 500 metres that you can take it out. I believe they're working on another one which is going to come with a fish binder attached, which will go out to 1,000 metres.
2: Oh, wow. And how much are they worth?
31: The ones that we'll be selling will go for about $2,000.
2: Wow. And what's the lifespan of those, please, sir?
31: Well, it's the life of the battery.
2: Okay.
31: The whole idea of going down south to testing them was just to really put it through its paces and see how it works. And we were surprised how good it was. We virtually ran into no difficulties at all. Very, very simple. A lot easier to use than drones.
2: So what's the idea? It takes the line out for you, then it releases the line, and then you reel back in?
31: Yeah, so there's two ports which you can attach the line to. So what we did is we had the sinker off the back of the boat, and then there is another release that's actually on the boat where you can put your bait and your hooks and all that sort of thing. So, yep, you just hit the remote control. The boat will take it out to where you need to do. You drop the sinker first, and then you drop the bait afterwards, almost simultaneously, but obviously the sinker goes first so it can rip the line off the boat quick enough. And, and then you just hit the return to home function. The boat just comes back all by itself.
2: And then just whip it out the side there. So what do you have to, what's your aftercare? So you've gone out for a fish. What do you need to do with that particular piece of machinery?
31: Literally, it's made out of plastic on the outside.
2: Yeah.
31: So just to wash in fresh water on the props and just around the outside, there's virtually nothing there to do. It's fully sealed.
2: Yeah.
31: So unless you want to pull the thing apart, and which I don't suggest you do, there really is very little maintenance. It's so easy.
2: How many of them have you sold, or is it just a really new thing?
31: This is brand new, so they'll be hitting the shelves between 4 to 6 weeks' time.
2: Wow. Okay. So
31: basically, we were like the testers of it.
2: We're getting a little preview here on Boat Dive Fishing, everyone. That's pretty impressive. So if you weren't working at Anaconda and you heard about these, you went down and tested it, would you shell out $2,000 for one?
31: Over a drone, I would definitely.
2: Yeah.
31: Okay. Drones, for some reason, they're great for what they are, but you can have a few issues with the drones, mm-hmm. like anything that falls out of the sky. You know, the battery goes flat or you lose GPS contact or anything like that, you're virtually up for a new drone. So with the boats, because they don't fall, they've got nowhere to fall other than capsize, which they can't do because of the way they're built, it's generally a lot easier to retrieve.
2: Yeah. I do like, with the drone, having the camera accessory and being able to see, you know, where you're going over and where you can release. I do like that feature.
31: Yep.
2: Yeah.
31: That's the one thing that the drone has over the boat.
2: Yeah, yeah. All right, Matt, well, that's interesting. Now, you cannot leave us go without giving us a tip of where to go this week fishing. What's biting?
31: Yeah, so this time of year, you'll see Salmon Metro, and there have been reports.

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0: I was reading up on the Dongra Facebook page this week. There's an interesting petition that's getting around. It's Dongra against seismic blasting, and I'm not really aware of this. I don't know if you're aware of it yourself, but I just thought I'd maybe bring it to your attention. There is a call for, so I'll read out what it is. So a seismic blasting has been noted on the petition for a parliamentary inquiry into fisheries management in WA. Attention is now turning to the parliamentary vote that could overturn these regulations altogether. The opposition has given notice that they will move to disallow the Minister for Fisheries regulations. The vote is scheduled to happen on the 17th of June. Before they cast their votes next month, now is the time for anyone who's concerned to contact the crossbench directly and make your voice heard to get this across the line. So they're asking people to send in a petition, and the subject line is fishing petition and supporting the disallowance motion in the Legislative Council on the 17th of June. I didn't have time yesterday to get a hold of some of the people who are behind it, but I just thought I'd put it out there and you can do some bit more of a deep dive into it yourself. So there's concerned community members from Dongra. They're worried about the recent fishing regulations and the broader impacts they're having on our commercial and recreational fishers, etc. They're asking for the local parliamentarians to support the upcoming disallowance motion in the Legislative Council on the 17th. They agree with sustainability and responsible fisheries management, that they are important to all West Australians, as we all do. And Frank obviously highlighted that again today. And we had the wonderful Michael on the program yesterday, who quite beautifully, quite eloquently talked about that as well. What they're saying is that, you know, these regulations have been introduced

0: without sufficient transparency, consultation, scientific scrutiny or consideration of the social and economic consequences. So they go through a whole heap of things there, but the seismic blasting is the one that really interested me. So they're talking about considering the inconsistency many community members are seeing between restricting commercial and recreational fishing access while allowing environmentally disruptive industrial activity, specifically offshore seismic blasting, to continue in the Dongara Midwest region. Seismic blasting has raised serious concerns among marine scientists, fishers and coastal communities regarding its effects on fish breeding and migration patterns, whale and dolphin communication, navigation, marine eco-health, commercial and recreational fish stocks, long-term sustainability to our ocean. So I think that's one that you might want to look into. And if you want to give me a yell and we can talk about it in depth next week on boat diving fishing, we can do that. But I'll chase it up for you because I didn't realise that seismic blasting was still going on. Silly me. We'll take a break and come back and we'll give you highlights of what's coming up with gardening.
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0: Great news, everyone. The Darren is in the house. The Darren is in the house. That means it's coming up to Gardening with Darren Senior. Dial in now 133 882, or you can text us 0487 999 882. To those of you who have already texted in, well done you. You've got on the front foot. We'll be very, very impressed. Love to have you come this morning. Coming up to news time, 6 o'clock.
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8: It's 7 degrees at 6 o'clock. Good morning, I'm Alastair Kirkby. Aussie golden girl Delta Goodrum is firmly in the mix for a historic Eurovision victory after a show-stopping performance in Austria. Goodrum has been riding a wave of momentum into the decider, having already topped both the official press and audience rehearsal polls over the weekend. Millions of viewers worldwide are now waiting for the high-stakes tally to find out if Australia will claim its first ever Eurovision crown. Federal opposition leader Angus Taylor is vowing to amend Australia's Sex Discrimination Act to include a definition of biological sex. It follows a decision by the federal court to uphold a landmark ruling that the exclusion of a transgender woman from a female-only app was discriminatory. Nationals leader Senator Matt Canavan says the ruling demonstrates the current law is not fit for purpose.
9: I think it's just right and proper that biological females should be able to associate with other biological females and do so in a free fashion in gyms, in an app to discuss women's issues.
8: It's been revealed remaining ISIS-linked Australian women returning from Syria will not be forced into de-radicalisation programs if they escape criminal charges. Four of the so-called ISIS brides returned to Australia this month, three of whom were charged with serious offences, while one was released without restriction. After revealing the move to News Corp, opposition sources say a lack of mandatory government consultation is a major security gap. A man has died following a shark attack off Rottnest Island. The 38-year-old was in the water at Horseshoe Reef yesterday when he was bitten by a great white shark. He was rushed to the island's shore by boat but couldn't be revived. Australia's peak medical body is urging the communications watchdog to rein in alcohol advertising on TV. The Australian Medical Association argues current free TV code is failing by allowing advertising during sports on weekends when rates of alcohol-related harm peak. AMA President Dr. Danielle McMullen says change is desperately needed amid increasing rates of alcohol-related deaths.
10: What we need to see is a reduced number of hours where alcohol advertising is permitted, removing the exemptions for sport, and a more enforceable standard to make sure these companies really are held to account and that we're putting the health of Australians first.
8: Overseas, more than 4,000 police officers have been deployed in London to manage rival mass protests by far-right and pro-Palestinian groups. 65 arrests were made across the city, with concerns the pro-Palestinian rallies could be increasing anti-Semitic sentiment in the UK. These protesters telling Sky News that is not the case.
11: There is no anti-Semitic undercurrent this march. There are no anti-Semitic undercurrents. There are a very large number of Jewish people on this march as well.
8: In finance, the Aussie dollar is buying 71.5 US cents.
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8: While Yalup are in action against the Bombers at the MCG today, it's one of just two clashes the Dockers get to play at the home of football this season. Coach Justin Longmuir says they won't give too much attention to playing at the venue.
12: It's a good experience for us, but yeah, once ball bounces, yeah, it's got the same white lines and pretty similar dimensions to the ground we play at. I don't try and build it up that much or put a heightened importance on playing at MCG. Focus on more of the things that we need to get right on the field rather than the field we're playing at.
8: Oscar McDonald, Chris Sherry and Nathan O'Driscoll have all come into the side. Hayden Young, Alex Pearce and Corey Wagner are all out injured. First ball up at 10 past 11. And that's the latest news and sport.
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21: Mostly sunny today with a top of 21 degrees expected, light winds. Tomorrow partly cloudy, reaching 23. Tuesday sunny and 25 degrees. Mostly sunny on Wednesday and 26 the max. Thursday partly cloudy and 25 degrees. Mostly sunny on Friday to end the working week, 24. And Saturday mostly sunny again and 23 degrees. Right now it's 7 degrees. More news at 7 o'clock on Perth's 6PR.
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0: I've just been a little bit distracted at the moment, Tam, because, you know, apart from gardening, which as we all know is the centre of the universe every Saturday and a Sunday morning here on 6PR between 6 and 8 o'clock, to which you are very welcome to give us a call, 133-882, or text us 0487-999-882. But Delta Goodrum is in the running right now to take off the crown at Eurovision 2026, and they are just about to announce the winner. So we may have to break into your regularly scheduled programming with an announcement. We will be having a chat with Clint, our entertainment reporter, a little bit later on in the day for a wrap up. And we're also having a chat with Chris Parry. He's coming in to talk about all the quirks of Eurovision. I've really got into it this year. I must say one of my favourites in years gone by was Bucks Fizz. Making Your Mind Up, 1981. Who can forget that one? And then there was ABBA, and been some pearlers, there have been some absolute disgraces over the year. Now, let's do this, Dean. Let's do a bit of gardening. I have an interest.
1: Gardening with Darren Senor.
0: Darren Senor, you went home yesterday, you hid in your garden, you said, from everyone. Were you successful? Did people find you?
2: No, nobody found me. I got left alone, which was absolutely awesome. And I just spent a day fluffing around in the garden and doing a few of my chores around the house.
0: Maybe that's why they weren't looking for you, fluffing around your garden.
2: Didn't want to have to help. But yeah, no, it was all good. I had a very relaxing day yesterday.
0: Did you? What was your main task that you did in your garden?
2: Oh, I did a few things. I did a little bit of planting, a bit of leaf cleanup, a little bit of weeding. I picked the rest of the mandarins off our mandarin tree to stop the possums eating them.
0: We don't see any evidence of that.
2: There wasn't that many, not enough to share. I've already shared more than I needed to with the local roller stone possum population. there wasn't that many left.
0: Are you the soury ones or are they sweet ones?
2: No, these are imperials, so they're not nice and sweet and flavoursome.
0: Okay. All right. Maybe I don't want them.
2: It's not the sourness.
0: It's just that tanginess. You know when you bite into an orange? We used to go to Country Week Hockey every year at the Curtin Hockey Stadium. And there was a team that would, from down Manjimup way, and they would bring bags of oranges and apples as well. That was their fundraiser for their hockey club for the year. Geez, these oranges were so good. That was a brilliant bit of timing because every team needed oranges at half time. So they'd just bring the truck down and you'd buy your oranges there, and they were good oranges.
2: Nice fresh Manjimup oranges. I reckon they would be pretty good. They grow very good fruit in that part of the world.
0: Yeah. And you often go to places now and they'll have fresh hand cut Manjimup chips. Who's the person hand cutting all those chips? I don't think there is.
2: I don't know.
0: I reckon there's a machine involved, Darren.
2: It might be called hand.
0: All right. Let's get into some of these calls that we've got on the board here. So there's someone coming in ridiculously early on in the program to say, this is going back to 5:37, someone got on the blower early for you. It's Kelly from Barga. Hello, Kelly. Saying, hey, Darren, I've got big green grasshoppers eating my hibiscus. What can I do to send them to grasshopper heaven?
2: Oh, yeah. Well, you've got a couple of options with the grasshoppers. So one, you can try and get out there when they're active and with your sharpened secateurs and snip them in half and that will finish them off. Otherwise, there are sprays that will take out the grasshoppers, but they will also obviously affect some of your good insects you've got in your garden that you want to attract, the pollinators and such forth. So that's an issue with spraying them. And they're hard to get hold of with the sprays too. I think you're better off just trying to go out there and deal with them manually and get the numbers down that way. The hibiscus will just bounce back from a munch from the grasshoppers. They're pretty resilient. And as the weather cools down, I'm surprised that they're still active at this time of the year, the grasshoppers. Mm. They tend to be most active during the warmer months. So I just go out the secateurs and try and catch them and snip them in half and let them fall into the garden and provide some nutrients as they break down.
0: You can make it a game for small children. Invite them over, not the secateur part, but just to catch them with their hands, because little kids trying to chase grasshoppers is always entertaining for everyone, I find.
2: I don't know how many they'd catch. They're pretty wily, the old grasshoppers. So, so there are sprays available. If you go in your local garden centre, you can pick up some sprays that will take the grasshoppers out. But if you can just knock them off, because you don't need to get rid of every single one. If you just get the numbers down a little bit and then the plants can win the battle against the grasshoppers.
0: Can you imagine a little group of little chubby, round, little four-year-old little boys, how cute they would be trying to chase after grasshoppers?
2: Yeah, I can imagine how much damage they'd do to the garden.
0: Yeah, that too. Okay, fair call. Now, just an update, everyone, that Eurovision Australia right now is leading the Eurovision scoreboard. We are leading the Eurovision scoreboard. We are still awaiting on the official results, but at this point in time, things are looking well. Also, a reminder to our caller of the weekend, family pass to play mini golf at Out of Bounds is your prize there. And Isaac's just texted me through. We've got 34 points. 34 points to Australia. We are miles ahead. No. Italy's got 32, but they're a little bit. I didn't even see Italy's. Did you watch any of this, Darren?
2: It's impossible for me to care less about Eurovision right now. It's physically impossible.
0: You're brutal. I'm not a big fan of Delta Goodrum. Do you know who that is?
2: Yes, I don't know who Delta Goodrum is.
0: You know who she is? Yeah. Do you know she lost her voice? Like, they had all that nerve damage in her.
2: Small mercies.
0: At the time, that's what I thought at the same time as well. It took her nearly a year to learn how to sing again properly. Pretty impressive. Honest. I watched today.
2: Well done, Delta.
0: I've held these two down. So I've held Isaac and Max down outside.
3: Did you nearly forget who I was, Chrissy?
0: I nearly called you James. I'm so, so sorry. Well, you weren't
2: That's
0: here
2: what
0: last
2: you have
0: weekend.
2: For
0: what can
2: your
0: I say?
2: Day off, Maxie, everyone forgets you.
0: Try and suck up to him. Because anyway, I took them outside and made them watch the Delta version of her entry. It was really good. Max, yes or no?
3: I thought it was excellent.
0: Yeah, it was great.
3: It was very over the top, but I like it like that. It was very good.
0: And I had a wind machine involved. People at Eurovision like use a wind machine, and Delta's hair's got that hair that just goes, whoo, and just blows back. It was fabulous. Absolutely fabulous.
2: Awesome.
0: There you go. All right. All right, we're going to take a break. When we come back, we're going to talk more about gardening because that's important. I also want to, because the other big story of the weekend is a serious story. So we've got serious and we've got light and we've got gardening. But the serious story of this weekend, of course, is the death of the gentleman over in Rottnest. So we're just going to check in for an update on that this morning as well.
4: 15 million in the Oz Lotto jackpot this Tuesday. Hooray for the lottery!
5: Okay, Fifi, what number should we play?
4: Glenn, get the pen!
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0: 17 minutes past 6 on 882 6PR. We're just going to take a pause for a moment from gardening, and then we're going to have a check-in with Sarah Smith. She's our Nine News reporter, live from Rottnest Island, after the 38-year-old man was killed in the shark attack yesterday. Absolutely horrific story. Sarah, good morning.
17: Good morning, Chrissy. Yeah, as you say, horrific, and I'm sure, you know, the word has spread fast. This has really touched everyone. Rotto's such a perfect holiday hotspot, I suppose, and everyone knows it. But, yeah, for those who don't know, a group of mates were out spearfishing yesterday. They were from the northern suburbs. They're about 1 kilometre offshore at Horseshoe Reef when this awful attack happened. It was about 10 o'clock yesterday morning. That's when a 38-year-old man has been bitten on both his lower legs by a 4-metre great white shark. And unfortunately, his friends saw it all. They were forced to put him onto a boat and rush him to Geordie Bay Jetty, where emergency services worked on him. But, yeah, just an awful outcome.
0: How long did it take them to motor back to Geordie Bay? And did they have the one boat or the two boats? What was there?
17: Yeah, they had two boats. So there was a group of friends, yeah, amongst the two boats. And just speaking to police yesterday, they said it was about 10 minutes back to Geordie Bay, and they were working. They'd raised the alarm and were working on him on the way. And then, yeah, they were met by emergency services and paramedics there on the Geordie Bay jetty. And you might have seen in some of those, yeah, awful pictures. But, yeah, emergency services, we've heard from witnesses, you know, they responded very quickly and did all they could. But sadly, yeah, his injuries were just too severe.
0: Yeah, I've been out at that little spot myself doing a bit of diving, and, you know, we've gone down and got crayfish and put them in bags, not spearfishing. Just really feel for this fellow and his family as well. Has there been any comment at all from the family or from those who are close to him when this incident occurred?
17: Yeah, no, we haven't heard that yet. There is, yeah, a lot of support on Facebook and condolences and messages being posted. But yeah, all we know from police at this stage is that he was a northern suburbs man and had a family. And yeah, his police's understanding was they did spearfishing regularly and had just come over, like so many West Australians do for the day, a day out with mates on the boat. And then, yeah, it's just taken an awful turn.
0: What did the police say to you yesterday?
17: They just kind of ran us through the details. You know, it was a 38-year-old man. He was out there at Horseshoe Reef, about 1 kilometre away from Rottnest Island. Mm. And, yeah, this 4-metre great white shark. So fisheries will be patrolling that area today around Horseshoe Reef. No beaches are closed just because of how, yeah, it's a little bit further offshore, I suppose. But, yeah, fisheries say they'll be patrolling it, and there's been no further sightings of that 4-metre great white shark as of yet.
0: I said this morning, we had our boat dive fishing show this morning, Sarah, and I was saying that Max, who's our panel operator here, his father was going down the coast, and Cottesloe Beach was closed at the same time as this incident was happening. But that was because there's a massive shark sighted there, a tagged one, which set off the alarm there. And there was a 5-metre great white in Thompson's Bay at a similar time as well. So they were certainly active yesterday.
17: Yeah, we're trying to get a little bit of clarification around that, whether this was the same shark and whether it had just been reported accidentally at Thompson Bay when it was more Horseshoe Reef. But yeah, there was definitely some.
0: How can they do that? That's like two completely opposite sides of the island. One's literally
17: at the end. Yeah, so we're hoping to get some clarification. We'll be touching base with DPIRB and fisheries this morning just to check how those patrols are going and to see, what happened there.
0: Not fair. Not a fan of sharks. If I didn't see another shark, I wouldn't be upset. There you go. Say my part, Sarah. Look, take care over there yourself, and we will catch up with you tonight in the 9 News.
17: Yeah, thank you. And, yeah, certainly our thoughts with that man's family and friends.
0: Very much so, and ours too. Sarah Smith, 9 News reporter over in Rotten East Island, and that 38-year-old father killed in a shark attack. Twenty-two minutes past six on 882 6PR. Okay, changing gear back to gardening, Sir Darren. You've brought in some interesting looking flowers for your plant of the day. We'll get on to them in a bit. I would just like to say, can you please take all the insects off said plants before you bring them into the studio?
2: Insects are part of nature, Chrissy.
0: Yeah, it's a part of nature. Do you think about those poor little ants and creatures you bring in? You've separated them from their family.
2: Yeah, it's 5 less ants that are at my house now. So,
0: do you have an ant problem at the moment?
2: Everyone in Perth has an ant problem at the moment. The dryness of our summers and how long that dryness pushes into autumn now, it just means ant populations are exploding around the place. I've got clients, and I've seen some pretty bad examples of driveway pavers that are just more ant than paver now. So there's a lot of them around, and they breed very quickly. So those half a dozen ants that have been separated from their families won't be missed.
0: Taz won't be impressed. Taz is our person that's in charge of everything here at 6PR. Brad thinks he's in charge, but actually it's Taz. But I reckon those ants will go into her plants. Then I'll put your name up front of the leaderboard.
2: I can handle Taz.
0: Yeah, 133-882. Text is 0487-999-882. All right, question number two for the day, Darren, is, good morning, guys. I'd like to know the main difference between a mandevillia and a diplodenia. I'm looking for one to cascade over my pots. Have a great day. Cheers from Welly.
2: It's a very good question, because I sometimes would like to know the difference between a mandevillia and diplodenia as well. So diplodenia is, if you go back to the 90s and early 2000s, diplodenias and mandevillias were very, very separate groups of plants that the growers sold and grew as very different plants. So diplodenias were traditionally more of a bushy growing climber. They didn't tend to run as vigorously or as far as the mandevillas, and the original varieties of mandevillas, and there was one called Alice DuPont that was super popular in the 90s and early 2000s, really big, beautiful pink flower, very vigorous climber, probably too vigorous for most people for the amount of space to take over. They're very, very close to great groups of plants, and they will basically be able to hybridise between the two. So a lot of the mandevillas that we grow now have a fair bit of diplodenia genetics in them. So some of the growers are still doing the diplodenias, and there's one called Little Red Riding Hood that's very popular. So you can grow them pretty much either as a small twining climber or as a shrub. By just pruning the tendrils off it, you can keep it very shrubby, whereas the mandevillas are true climbers. They do need to climb. Some of the varieties are more compact, but they're very closely related. Mandevillas are generally more true climbers than diplodenias, but with the hybridisation that's been done with the breeding programs over the last couple of decades, is the lines between the two are fairly blurred.
0: Who was Alice DuPont?
2: I have no idea who Alice DuPont is. I'll have to look that up. Probably a member of the extended DuPont family, I'm going to take this.
0: And on that note, we shall move somewhere else. 133-882, Texas, 0487-999-882. We'll take a break, and when we come back, time for Plant of the Day.
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0: 28 minutes past 6, you are indeed listening to Sunday Gardening. Darren Senor, Chrissy Morrissey, and more than 6 ants on his plant of the day because they are rapidly escaping from
2: all,
0: these little
2: things. All ones that are no longer at my house, which is good news
0: for me. This is correct. So I'm holding in my hand 3 rather thick-stemmed flowers. What do they look like?
2: I'll give you a clue what they look like, Chrissy, because they've got a common name. Their botanical name is Haemanthus, and their common name is paintbrush lily.
0: Yes, they do look like paintbrushes. Well,
2: if
0: done.
2: If you squint, they look like
0: paintbrushes. They kind of squint. Yeah. And they kind of look like paintbrushes that have been dipped in yellow. So yes. You want to do like a yellow ochre-y colour painting at the end. So they've got those long stamens. And it's like a... almost like a, well, like a paintbrush with the yellow one. I'll stop now. Carry on. Your turn.
2: So yeah, the paintbrush. This one is the obviously the one predominantly white with the yellow at the end of them. But there are red flowered forms. There are a few different forms of paintbrush lilies. So that kind of, as I said, is from my garden at home. But I basically inherited that plant. I was doing a landscape job for some clients that probably 5 years ago, and there was a pot of them just sitting neglected in the gardens of the house that had a reno, and garden always gets neglected.
0: A bit darker than I inherited them. This is sounding like I may have.
2: No, I was giving. Yeah, I was giving. Anyway. And I asked the clients if we wanted, but what they wanted to do with this pot of lilies, and they said, "Oh, just throw them out because we had a site bin." There and I thought, I'll put them on my truck. I'll take them home. I'll find somebody who wants to give them a home. And I ended up taking the pot off my truck. It's a 30-litre pot, so it's a reasonable size pot. I just put it amongst my plants on the, on my native verge garden that I've got at my house.
0: Yeah.
2: And that's where they've been for 5 years. They haven't been repotted, fertilised or watered in that time.
0: Poor little plants. They thought they were going to freedom and, you know, somewhere nice and they've just got neglected.
2: They grow, they flower, they do everything you'd want them to do. They look pretty ordinary by the end of summer, but we get a little bit of rain and then the flower spikes come out and they look fantastic. And then all the big, thick green strap leaf foliage follows the flowers, and that foliage is on the plants through to pretty much the hottest part of summer when they die back again and go into a hibernation period through the summer months. So, if you're a gardener and you're looking for something that you can just stick in your garden and literally not have to do anything to, and they'll reward you with some very showy flowers and some nice dark green strappy leaves, the paintbrush lily is very, very good. It was very popular for many years simply because it does not need anything from the gardener. It doesn't need any extra watering or fertilizing or anything like that, and still look good. Right? If you do water and do give it a bit of fertilizer and some TLC, it'll look better. Yeah. And they'll bulk up more quickly and you'll get bigger foliage and more flowers through the autumn, winter months. But if you just wanted to put them into a corner of your garden, neglect them and just enjoy them in their flower, you can do that as well. So there's a range of them available. You'll see them in the nurseries from time to time in the garden centres as pots, but they're easy, very easy to buy as bulbs as well. So you can pick them up just as the basic bulbs. They clump up quite quickly. You can divide the clumps and spread them through your garden if you wish. Share them with your family and friends and, make a little home for the ants in your garden as well.
0: So if they started as bulbs, you don't have to lift them?
2: No, you don't have to do anything to them. The plant has been sitting in a pot in my verge garden, which is not irrigated, and I haven't done anything with them since I took them off the truck. I might have moved them once if I was weeding out. That's about it.
0: And is it full sun, part sun?
2: They'll take full sun, they'll take semi-shade. The more shade you have, the less well they tend to flower. Mm. So if really heavy shade, you probably won't get it anywhere near as much flower. You still get the foliage. But they do best where they're getting plenty of sun, good air movement. They don't like sort of darks and closed in areas.
0: Yeah.
2: But very, very easy to grow and a really showy plant, an unusual plant too. The flowers do quite strikingly different from most other flowers you see in the garden.
0: Yeah, if you were going to create a flower arrangement with these, they'd be quite a stunning centrepiece to it, I think.
2: Yes, yeah, absolutely.
0: Really, really impressive.
2: Bright foliage.
0: Thank you for sharing that. I've never seen that. I don't think I've ever seen that flower before.
2: Yeah, but you'll see them around in older gardens. Yeah. A lot of the older gardens will have a clump of paintbrush lilies at one spot or another. It's one of those plants that sort of goes in and out of popularity, but they're very, very easy to grow, whether in a pot or in the garden. They're just virtually carefree plants, and a lot of people are looking for that sort of carefree plant. Yeah. Nowadays, and particularly the drought-hardy aspect is very appealing to a lot of gardeners too.
0: I like the, I'm talking old-fashioned plants. I love the Hoya.
2: Yes, Hoya's a wonderful plant. It's a little bit more TLC required to grow the Hoya properly. And one of the things with Hoya is they become quite addictive. People can buy a Hoya and then they get one more Hoya and then they realise there's actually hundreds and possibly thousands of different species and varieties. And if you've got two, you probably need all of them. So Hoya growers can become quite addicted to growing Hoyas and collecting them.
0: Yeah, my Nana's Hoya lives on at my mum's place, which is impressive to say the least, because mum and I are not fabulous gardeners. She's listening now. I'll get no present at my next birthday, but this Hoya just seems to be indestructible. And you go outside and it reminds us of Nana. You can see her, tending, looking after it. It's good.
2: Yeah, I really like Hoyas. I think they're, the flowers on some of the Hoya varieties are stunning, and some of the colours in them are a flower colour you don't see in other plants. Some of them almost metallic purples and blacks. Some of the tropical varieties have incredible colours.
0: Oh, no wonder they get hooked. All right, we're going to take a break, team. It is 25 minutes to 7. 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Darren Senor, Chrissy Morrissey, and we would love to chat to you about your gardening wins or your challenges. 133 882. We've got a couple of lines free. Jump on, take the opportunity up.
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0: 22 minutes to 7 on 882 6PR, and I'm watching the leaderboard live at Eurovision, and it's a bit of a sad point at this point in time. There's only 5 countries left to vote, and Bulgaria seem to be slipping away from us. Every time they'll get sort of double the points that we do. We usually get the second most amount of points. But at this point in time, Bulgaria, 185, Australia, 139, followed by France, Denmark, Italy, Finland, Poland, Norway, Israel, Czech. We are up the right end, but we're not doing particularly well. We need an absolute miracle, Darren. Come on, with your insightful commentary.
2: Fingers crossed.
0: Fingers crossed that I'll stop talking about it. Got it. All right. Brett has texted you. Huzzah. Good news for you. Guys, a red form of the paintbrush lily, more commonly called blood lily or elephant ears, due mainly to massive size of leaves after flowering. Good indicator of change of season, Brett.
2: Yeah, the red paintbrush lily is pretty, very spectacular. Like that's, the red one and the white one are probably the two most common forms you'll see around. And the red one does have really big foliage, and it is a good indicator of change of season because they respond to rainfall in autumn.
0: Now, last week, our caller of the weekend was the lovely Lisa, who gave us a year. She's a gorgeous human being. And she actually called during the gardening show, though, did you, Lisa? You called during, we're talking about parking. I think was the problem there. But she said, morning, Chrissy, Darren and team. Thank you for my call of the weekend prize. Very much appreciated. Darren, we're talking about the grasshoppers earlier on this morning. Some of those grasshoppers are huge and you know all about it when they hit you in the face. So I stand right back and I spray my hibiscus. Go Delta.
2: Yeah, well, you can definitely spray your hibiscus, Lisa. That's an option for you if you've got too many grasshoppers and they're driving you absolutely nuts. I find it very satisfying to go to snip with the secateurs on them and just unalive them that way. And but the damage they do is superficial though.
0: You could barbecue the grasshoppers.
2: Yeah, you could do if you wanted to. Well, you can eat anything. It's whether you should eat. It's probably the more pertinent question.
0: We've taken our kids once on an overseas holiday, once, and we went to Thailand and they were selling the little grasshoppers in like little paper bags on the side. They're cooking them up and then giving them to the kids. We only had one helping. That was it.
2: That was probably one more than I would have had, but that's okay.
0: Yeah. Down at the Mount Claremont Growers Markets one week, there were some people who were doing a study on the nutritional value of grasshoppers, crickets.
2: Yep.
0: And so they were making them into flour, etc. They're asking people to come and taste them, and they were noting our reactions, etc. to it, and saying, would you consider using this product in your cooking every day? Not really.
2: Not really. No. Well, there are insects that are eaten around the world. You know, yeah. And when you think about it, things the sea crustaceans are just the
0: insects.
2: Very close form of insect, yeah.
0: Yeah, yeah, yeah. It'd be like giving you free tickets to Eurovision.
2: Yeah, definitely.
0: Wouldn't happen.
2: No.
0: Not going to happen. And now, gardening, you talked about your secateurs.
2: Yep.
0: And I saw yesterday an ad for a marvellous pair of secateurs. They're about $200. How much is your most expensive pair of secateurs?
2: Probably just north of $100 for the Felco. So the $200 ones, they weren't battery-powered ones.
0: Maybe that's what they were. How much they cost?
2: Oh, you can easily pay $1,000 for a really commercial grade pair of battery powered secateurs. They're sort of north of $1,000.
0: Do you have battery powered secateurs?
2: No, we don't do the constant repetitive pruning that would justify that. So if you're working in, say, a rose farm where you're spending the entire day for multiple days in a row just doing using your secateurs, cutting and pruning, repetitive action would definitely end up with things like carpal tunnel syndrome and stuff like that. So the battery powered secateurs are very good, and some of the like the grape growers who have to they'll spend days upon days just pruning grapevines would definitely use those as well, and they're much better to use and much more user friendly than the forms that were used connected up to an air compressor. So you had to drag an air compressor around to have the same sort of effect with the secateurs as the battery power ones give them nowadays.
0: Okay, all right, I can see the value in that. Now, we've had a couple of emails through, so we'll get to those and then we'll take a bit of a break, team. Morning, Chrissy, Darren and team. Darren, my son gave me a couple of pieces of ground cover and it's taken off, but I have no idea what it is. It gets little purple flowers on it. Has it got a name, and is it okay to have it as a ground cover, please? Kind regards, Lisa.
2: Yes, so the plant, Lisa, is called a baby sunrose. That's its common name.
0: Baby
2: sunrose.
0: Okay.
2: Yeah, so they're a very attractive ground cover, really dark green foliage, and those pinky purple flowers stand out beautifully when they're in flower. Very hardy, quite quick growing, but not aggressively fast growing, so they're not going to overtake your garden. They're a great ground cover because how hardy they are. They'll take the full sun. They grow very well in poor sands. They don't need heaps of water to keep them looking good. There's also a variegated form of it as well, which you might want to keep an eye out for, that has the cream variegation on the leaf. Their botanic name, they're a form of mesmeranthum, which is a big family of succulent type plants, that a lot of ground covers in that group. Very bright, cheerful, free-flowering plant. Great ground cover if you've got a dry, sandy area. You just want to get some cover over there, and that will act as a living mulch and keep the soil shaded and trap a bit of water in the soil as well. You do need to just try and keep them in check, because if they're just left to be to their own devices, they will cover quite a large area. So maybe once to twice a year, getting in there with some hedge trimmers or something like that, and trimming them back and keeping them in check is a good way to go. You can grow them in pots. They do outgrow the pots fairly quickly though. But if you've got a sandy embankment or a sandy party garden, you just want to get some nice dark green foliage to cover that over, and not need a lot of care, a lot of water, the baby sunrose is an excellent option. So it's definitely worth keeping. Mm-hmm. And they do propagate from cuttings very easily. So if you see one in someone's garden, you've got a friend that's got one, you can easily go and take a few cuttings and get some plants going in your garden as well.
0: Fantastic. 1-888-204-87-999-882. We'll take a break and we come back. We'll be talking about new season deciduous trees and answering a few more of your emails.
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25: From a balcony to the biggest backyard, we've got you covered. 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
0: All right, before we get on to more gardening, there's been some calls come through on the text line, Dazzle. And
2: yep.
0: One is from the lovely Aileen, who we love. She said, Chrissy, I remember Eurovision from the late 60s when I was a kid in Scotland, and the voting was principally driven by political allegiances rather than song merit. We were just saying that, Aileen. Who do we need to have a major contract with, or who do we need to like us when we're doing the voting? Rather than song merits, it was laughable back then. Sounds as though not much has changed, but a great effort from Delta. Well, we're second from the top at the moment. Oh, third now. What? Moldova's gone up. What is happening here? The good news is that At this point in time, they haven't taken the public vote into account, everyone, so we still might be able to sneak through and take off our first attempt at the Eurovision. And Daz has been rolling his eyes, which, you know, considering yesterday's conversation about where to plant you when you drop off the perch and what sort of – what sort of plant do you want to be?
2: A camellia.
0: Camellia.
2: No, japonica.
0: Japonica, sorry.
2: And I'm not that fussed because
0: – And what colour flower did you want?
2: Probably red rose is the variety I'd go for if I had to be planted, but
0: it
2: really won't affect me once I'm dead up.
0: Once I'm gone. I'll be okay. There's a song about when you miss me, when I'm gone. So I asked ChatGPT, please, to find us a link between Eurovision and gardening.
2: Yep.
0: So that I could justify me talking about this every now and then. And it said Eurovision, both are about presentation, about colour, about performance, and about getting something to thrive under pressure. It basically, one of them grows flowers, the other one grows pop stars. Is that sounding too corny for you?
2: That's sounding like a massive stretch to me.
0: All right. Eurovision is deeply European, and Europe is the birthplace of formal gardens, rose gardens, cottage gardens, and wildflower meadows. No?
2: Okay.
0: Camp colour chaos, like a garden in spring. Eurovision is

0: where they grow absolutely brilliantly. And then at this time of the year, they're dug up, bundled up and sent out to the garden centres. And the garden centres will basically just nestle them into some sawdust or some potting mix so they keep the root systems out of the sun and keep them moist. And you can go and buy them without a pot or a container. That generally the staff in the garden centre will give them a prune for you when you buy them. And so they're easier to carry and move and transport, but you're also not paying for the potting mix and the labour of potting them up at this stage. So you get them a little bit cheaper as well. And at this time of the year, when they're first hitting the garden centres, the range is as extensive as it'll mm-hmm. be for the whole year. So if you've been searching for a particular flowering deciduous tree or shade tree or a particular deciduous fruiting tree, this is your best time of the year to try and get one, because the garden centres have the big range hitting them now. So it's worth getting out there, having a look, see if there's something you needed for your garden in that deciduous tree range, or something you've been looking for a while, and go and pick them up at this time of the year before they get bagged up and you have to pay the cost of the bagging and potting.
1: So how do they transport them then if they don't have any soil? How do they feed them?
0: They're just bundled up into big trucks, into containers, so they're all out of the sun and everything like that, and then they're driven across the Nullarbor.
1: And they've got no little feet in any nutrients?
0: The deciduous trees are dormant now.
1: Ah.
0: So they're completely dormant. They just, as long as they don't dry out.
1: Yes.
0: Particularly the big nurseries like Fleming's is the main one that does it. They have been doing it for so many decades now that they've got, their systems are just incredible. They're sort of really efficient at lifting them back, bundling them up, getting them in the trucks and getting them across the Nullarbor to WA for us to plant in our gardens.
1: That is impressive. All right. Michael and Corrine have said, good morning, Chrissy and Dazzler. Garlic has sprouted and we'll be planting out some red onion and red shallot seedlings today. Do I need to add dolomite to the ground at all?
0: It depends on what the pH of your soil is. So you can put a bit of dolomite in there with the onions. They do appreciate it, but you don't need a lot. If you've got good healthy soil, the onions will grow very happily. They're not overly fussy.
1: Breaking news. Israel is now on top of the leaderboard at Eurovision. Australia now in seventh place with 165. And Michael, who just texted us then, said, go Delta, go Delta. So we've got a foot in both camps. We can do both because we are gardeners and we've got big brains. We're able to do both two things at once. We're going to take a break, team. Come back in a little moment.
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5: All right, Dazza, we've only got 2.5 minutes coming up on the program before we need to head into the newsroom at 7 o'clock with Alistair. Anything you want to round off on at the moment?
6: No, we're just with going back to the deciduous trees. So I would also recommend to people, if you're going to plant, if you're going out to buy them to plant them over the weekend or during the week, is to prepare the soil where you're going to plant them beforehand. So you can just come home, get them straight in the ground, water them in with some seaweed solution, stake them up if they need staking, and so they're ready to go and they're not just sitting around waiting for you to get around to getting that bag of compost and clay and mixing it into the sand and going through all that. You know, just have a coffee before I do it, and next thing you know, it's 2 days later.
5: I've got an admission to make.
6: What's that?
5: When I first started on this program, what was that, back in January, February, you gave me a plant.
6: Yep.
5: Do you remember what it was called?
6: No.
5: That was a hedging plant. You know, the hedge down the side of my house.
6: Oh, the Moraya.
5: Moraya. Yep. Okay. And I went out and bought a second Moraya 2 weeks later to put them both in the garden. So a week and a half ago, I put them in the garden. I got all the soil, did everything that you told me. But admittedly, that's possibly 2 months later than what I should have done.
6: Probably, One of these, you're missing out on that warm growing period.
5: Well, I just managed to squeeze it in, I thought, in the last, 27 minutes of warm ground period. So I got it in there. But one of them has died.
6: Oh, hopefully it wasn't the one I gave you.
5: I think it may have been because it was the one that had to suffer for the longest with the being ignored.
6: Oh, so it's not so much died but being put out of its misery.
5: Yeah. And one, Max has just texted in to say, Daz and Chrissy, I think it's a good idea to bury Eurovision under a lot of camellias.
6: Yeah, absolutely.
5: It's rather rude of him. All right, audience points have gotten Australia up to third place at the moment. We have 287 points. Israel still leading at 343. Coming up after the news at 7 o'clock, we have got your 5 jobs and we've also got more time for your calls. 133-882. You can text us at 0487-999-882. You can email us as well. And we've got a couple of emails through. And what I do when you email us through, so we had one that came through yesterday about the ground cover, for example.
6: Yes, we did.
5: So what I do is I will email you back with the answer. So if we don't get a chance to get onto it, because some of those things come through very late in the program, I'll actually send them back through. So you do have a record of what the answer is. Now, if we want to catch up with you anywhere during the weekend when you're not on the program, it's pretty easy. We can see what you're up to on.
6: Yes, so I'm on Instagram at Garden Solutions WA.
5: And you're fairly active on that now?
6: Reasonably, not as probably as active as I should be when I see some of the other gardening people that do Instagram who do like about 37 posts a day. I'm thinking, well, maybe I could try a little harder.
5: You're too busy actually gardening.
6: I'm easily distracted.
5: This is correct. 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
8: It's 7 degrees at 7 o'clock. Good morning, I'm Alastair Kirkby. Delta Goodrum has delivered a powerhouse performance for Australia at the Eurovision Grand Final in Vienna. Taking to the stage 8th in the lineup, the pop star stunned the stadium audience with a dramatic rendition of her power ballad Eclipse. However, she fell short, Bulgaria taking out Eurovision, Australia finishing up 3rd with 287 points. Delta giving a kiss to the audience. Tributes are flowing for a 38-year-old man who was killed by a shark while spearfishing off Rottnest Island. Nine News reporter Sarah Smith is on the island.
9: A group of mates were out spearfishing yesterday. They were from the northern suburbs. They're about 1 kilometre offshore at Horseshoe Reef. when this awful attack happened. It was about 10 o'clock yesterday morning. That's when a 38-year-old man has been bitten on both his lower legs by a 4-metre great white shark. And unfortunately, his friends saw it all. They were forced to put him onto a boat and rush him to Geordie Bay Jetty, where emergency services worked on him. But yeah, just an awful outcome.
8: WA drivers are being urged to do their part and drive safely. National Road Safety Week kicks off today, with the state experiencing one of the worst starts to the year for deaths on our roads. RAC spokesman Rhys Herron says it's an opportunity to reflect on the impact of road trauma.
10: So this week is an important reminder to slow down, to ditch distractions, to drive to the conditions, take those regular breaks, and make sure that we all get home to our loved ones safely.
8: Taiwan has reasserted its independence after US President Donald Trump warned the island against breaking away from China. Nine's US correspondent Ree Butler.
11: A spokesperson for the Taiwanese president has said it is self-evident that Taiwan already is a sovereign, independent, democratic country, but added it is committed to maintaining the status quo with China, which is Taiwan neither declares independence or unites with China. It's a delicate balancing act. Donald Trump and his Chinese counterpart spoke extensively about the island during the summit in Beijing. We know China has escalated military drills in recent years and tensions are growing in the region. Trump, he's off golfing today. He's back on home soil, but he will soon decide whether to approve a $14 billion package of weapons to be sold to Taiwan. The US president has described the deal as a bargaining chip with China, raising questions about the reliability of ongoing US support for Taiwan. Ree Butler, Los Angeles.
8: Back home now, and pressure is mounting on gaming giant Roblox after an Australian study exposed widespread predatory gambling mechanics targeting children. Researchers found the platform is riddled with coercive patterns and fake discounts that would be illegal in a traditional supermarket. The federal government has put the platform on notice as regulators look into forcing mandatory classifications on millions of online games. In finance, the Aussie dollar is buying 71.5 US cents.
7: With the 6PR app, you have the power of 6PR in the palm of your hand. 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
8: Giant superstar Toby Green will be front of mind for Walich Murrawa coach Andrew McWalter when they clash at Optus Stadium this afternoon. Green polled two Brownlow votes in their last clash in Perth, booting three goals. McWalter says they'll prepare for him to play multiple roles.
12: He's played a fair bit more midfield this year, so we're not exactly sure how they'll line him up. We'll have plans for both. He's such a good player. He's been an incredible player for a long period of time. He's really helped him score. So we've got to make sure we've got some plans for Green in mid or forward.
8: The Eagles have made two changes. Jack Williams and Rhett Bazo come into the side, with Harry Edwards out again with concussion, while young gun Cooper Duff Tytler has been managed. First ball up at 4:15. And that's the latest news and sport.
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17: Kelvin Road is closed eastbound this morning at Tonkin Highway in Maddington due to a bushfire. Police and DFES are on site, so seek an alternate route there. Taking a look around the rest of Perth, the Mitchell Freeway is flowing. No delays on the Kwinana or the Graham Thumber. Tunnels moving well in both directions. Row Highway is having a good run and no delays throughout the CBD or metro areas. Don't forget, if you see anything on our roads, to give us a call. I'm Nadia Scaria on Perth's Traffic Leader 6PR.
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8: Mostly sunny today with a top of 21 degrees expected, light winds. Tomorrow partly cloudy, reaching 23. Tuesday sunny and 25 degrees. Mostly sunny on Wednesday and 26 the top. Thursday partly cloudy and 25 degrees. Mostly sunny on Friday to end the working week, 24. And Saturday mostly sunny again and 23 degrees. Right now it's 7 degrees in the city. More news at 8 o'clock on Perth's 6BR.
16: On Perth 6PR, this is Weekends with Chrissy Morrissey. And we're talking gardening with Darren Senor.
5: And in breaking news, as we've heard, Bulgaria has won the Eurovision Song Contest, trumping Israel, and Australia has come in third. It's rather disappointing, Darren. It means I won't be talking about it to you.
6: Yeah, I'm just a little bit in shock at the moment, Chrissy, and desperately disappointed. I hope they don't let Delta back in the country now.
5: Oh, good point.
6: let us all down.
5: That is a very funny note. I thought, look, I looked at the lady from Bulgaria's outfit, and my mother would say that's a belt she's wearing.
6: Oh.
5: Because that's a very short skirt. It's just a belt. I could hear her disapproval, and I'm with you, Mother, on that one. And I feel she has hair more like a deranged hedgehog.
6: Oh, right. Whereas
5: I feel that... No, Delta was stylish, graceful. Grace Kelly would be pleased with her. She'd look like a screen goddess.
6: Can't say I took that much notice. Though.
5: No.
6: Can't help.
5: The Bulgarian girl is called Dara and her song was Bangaranga.
6: Yep.
5: Bangaranga. What is that? Even I'm not buying into the fact that Australia maybe shouldn't have been in Eurovision. That's a minor technical detail in my geographical technical detail. We will talk about it later on in the program when Darren has left. Right now, team, we are going to talk gardening. To do that, you need to actually give us a text or a phone call, 133-882, 0487-999-882. We have a prize for our caller of the weekend this weekend. And as you heard from Lisa earlier on in the program, when she texted through, she loved her prize. So our prize this weekend for our caller of the weekend is a family pass for mini golf at Outer Bounds, a family pass for mini golf at Outer Bounds, which is not your ordinary mini golf. It is a fantastic activity event. And James, who's one of our other panel operators here at 882 Six Barrows, prepared to travel many, many, many, many kilometres to go and pay for himself because he's not allowed to use the free prize box here.
6: James did sound like he's a massive fan of the Outer Bounds yesterday. So which you, I can't imagine playing
5: do you
6: mini
5: like
6: golf.
5: That, Maxie?
20: Out of Bounds mini golf.
5: Yeah.
20: I like mini golf. I had fun once at the Wembley mini golf.
5: Oh, that's good. You'd like that, Darren.
20: That was very fun with family and friends. Yeah. I went once. I enjoyed that. Got a hole in one there as well.
5: Liked it so much you never went back again.
20: Exactly. But I should go back again.
5: You should go back again. The gardens there are cool. Have you ever been filmed at the gardens at Wembley Golf Course?
6: No, I haven't.
5: They've done a really good job. And the mini golf course gardens are really... I'll give a non-gardening observance. Really cool.
6: Excellent. I'll have to make an effort to get up there one time.
5: You'll have to go and have a look. I reckon if I was a gardener, gardening at somewhere like that would be a pretty cool job.
6: Yeah, it would be lots of fun because you could have a little hit during the day when you're supposed to be working.
5: Yeah, I was thinking more about the feeling of creating something that looks so spectacular. It's just really relaxing golf courses when you get them to that. Shut up.
6: Yes, sir.
5: Right, 133-882-0487-999-882. Mike has texted in to say, good morning, guys. I have got one main banana tree with three pups growing next to it. Do I need to space them out for better growth or are they fine like this? Cheers, Mike.
6: Generally with a clump of bananas, you want to have three active banana trunks. So the one that's either fruiting or at fruiting age, one that's just a young one that's just popping through and one halfway in between those other two. So you've got a succession coming through. It's not ideal to have them all roughly at the same age because they'll all try and produce fruit at the same time. So you can go through and thin a couple of the smaller pups out maybe and just keep two smaller ones coming through and have the one larger one. When they're young trees, it's not that critical. It's when you're starting to get them into that fruiting size that you want to sort of manage them a little bit better. That said, I know banana growers that simply just let their bananas go and don't worry about doing any of that sort of thinning, and they still get plenty of bananas on their various plants, and just cut them down to ground level once those bananas are finished.
5: Brett has texted in 0487 999 882 saying, Chrissy, Delta, not weird enough, never had a chance. Dazza, I'm with you. Who gives a proverbial? That's from Brett. Thank you, Brett. Peter has texted you in, said, good morning, crew. It's Peter from Falcon. Darren, my red chatoots in a 600 millimetre pot, and I've noticed the soil has dropped about 4 inches. Can I slowly build it back up, please?
6: Yeah, you certainly can. So 600 millimetre pot, that's a reasonable size pot. But if you can, the better way around that would be to remove the plant from that pot in the middle of winter when it's completely dormant, take it out of the pot, and then repot it back into that pot with some fresh potting mix under it and around it as well. But if that's too onerous, you can simply top it up a little bit at a time, let the plant establish. But you just got to be careful you don't do too much and end up causing cholera around the stem or building up above the graft and causing the graft to fail because the red chatoots are grafted.
5: Oh, what do they graft them onto?
6: Another mulberry rootstock. So red chatoots are type of mulberry.
5: Okay, I didn't realise that. All right, we've got an email come through for you. This one's from Leighton.
6: Yep.
5: It says, hey, Darren, I got this flame seedless grape in December last year. I added a bag of clay and a bag of mature compost underneath. I'm just checking now, what is the best way to look after it from here? Any tips on feeding, pruning and general care would be great before spring.
6: Yep, so that grape seems to have done fairly well for Leighton over the months since he's planted it. It's covered a reasonable amount of his trellis. It'll need a bit of a prune up and tidy up, so you want to tidy it up a little bit in winter when it's dropped all its leaves. And I like to spray the grapevines with the lime sulfur mix at the stronger concentration to make sure if there's any fungal spores or even some mites that are overwintering in that grapevine, you can take those out. If I was Leighton, I'd be getting a bit more organic material in that soil under the grapevine, some cow or sheep manure, and digging it through really thoroughly and mulching the ground to encourage the root system to spread as far as possible. The further the root system of the grapevine spreads, the more resilient it'll be, the better it'll carry fruit. And then you just start feeding it once it starts to reshoot in spring. So you'd be pruning about half off that vine this year, tidy it up, go try and get some of those runners running more laterally rather than up the frame, and start feeding in the spring when it starts reshooting, and keeping an eye out for any fungal diseases because grapes can be susceptible to powdery mildew and downy mildew, and both of them will cause crop losses if they get established on the vines.
5: What about that old, is the old wives' tale where you tap a copper nail into the trunk of the grapevine?
6: Yeah, it sounds like an old lifestyle.
5: It's a Kalgoorlie thing, is it?
6: Yeah.
5: I don't know why we do that in Kalgoorlie.
6: A lot of things that happen in Kalgoorlie that are beyond explanation.
5: We had magnificent grapevines in Kalgoorlie, though.
6: Nice, deep, red, rich soils full of iron and minerals. It's perfect for growing a lot of fruit trees up there, just as long as you keep the water up through them.
5: Mm-mm. We used to have the most gorgeous gentleman who was Italian who used to come and he used to bring the fruit and veggies to you in a horse and cart.
6: Yep.
5: And I'm not saying that I am that old. I'm just saying that was his preferred mode of transport. And it was just gorgeous. He had this big open-backed cart. And it was like stepping back in time. And he'd wander around and do door-to-door fruit and veggie shopping.
6: Yes, there were nice wide streets in Kalgoorlie, so you can turn the horse and cart around very effectively.
5: Turn the horse and cart around. We're going to have a chat with Norma in Kelmscott, then we'll go to a break. If you'd like to jump on the blower and join us, 133 882. Good morning, Norma.
1: Good morning, and how are you all in there?
6: We're very good, Norma.
1: I believe you're warm. Anyway, what I want to ask is, number one, I don't know whether you can tell me, when is it legal to light a fire pit in your backyard?
6: Yep.
1: You know what a fire pit.
6: I know what a fire pit is, and I'm pretty sure you can light them pretty much any time of the year outside of total fire ban conditions. So you could definitely be arcing that fire pit up at your place now, Norma, if you wanted to. But if you...
1: No, I was told off last Sunday. Your neighbour come up and yelled at me. You're not illegal and you're not supposed to light them on a Sunday. Yeah, I didn't know that.
6: Yeah, Sunday and public holidays, you're not supposed to burn off at all. So it's that it's the one day of the week where we can do our washing and get the washing on the line and not get it full of smoke. Because people in Rolling Stone as well as in Kelmscott do like to light fires of very damp, barely combustible leaves and twigs and then smoke the entire suburb out. So I think it is fair to have that public holidays and Sundays excised from burning.
5: Didn't know that was a thing, Norma. You and I have learned something new.
1: Oh, I learned it all right. Oh, cool. He wasn't happy. It went into his house and, you know why? Because he had all his doors and window open and he had, I know why he came up. His mother was there because when she used to live there, she used to tell me off that I wasn't even allowed to talk in the garden or anything.
5: Killing with kindness, Norma. Killing with kindness.
1: But the other quick question is clover. It's coming up over in my vegetable garden. You know, how do you get rid of it without, because people said, a lady next door said, I'll just spray it with Roundup. I said, no, but I'll kill my vegetables.
6: Yeah, it's a lot more difficult. It's in the veggie. There's not really any other way if you're not going to use a spray with clover in amongst all your veggies is to get in there and hand weed it. But you need to try and get the bulbs and the corns that are below the soil level. If they get left in the soil, just reshoot. So it's just it's just persistence, Norma, unfortunately. There's no silver bullet approach to getting rid of clover. Some weeds are far more difficult to get rid of than others.
5: Yeah. Norma, are you okay this week?
1: Yeah. Am I?
5: Yes.
1: What do you mean okay?
5: There's the laugh. I was going to say, where's my robust normal laugh? I was a bit worried about you. Good. You're okay. Well, I can send you on your way. Good on you. It's lovely to have our regulars on the program. 133-882. We like to make sure everyone is okay. 0487-999-882. We'll take a break. And when we come back, we'll have a chat with Josh in Gosnells. If you want to jump on the blower, you can. 133-882. And it's time for our five jobs as well. So get prepared, team. Get your notes out or get your pen and paper out.
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5: 21 minutes past seven, Chrissy Morrissey and Darren Senor in the chair right the way through until 8 o'clock this morning talking gardening. If you'd like to join us, jump on the blower 133 882 or text us 0487 999 882. We'll go to Josh in Gosnells first up. Hello, Josh.
7: Good morning, team. How are we?
6: Very good, Josh. How can we help?
7: I'm just wondering about pruning. I've got hibiscus and some magnolias. I've got the teddy bears and the white caviars. Is it a good time of year to start pruning, or do I leave them alone?
6: So generally hibiscus, I like to leave them till middle of September at the earliest. So you're pruning them close to the time when they're going to start regrowing again, and hibiscus really won't start pushing out new growth until we get in some seriously warmer weather. The magnolias are pretty much in the same boat, but the teddy bears in particular, you could definitely prune now. They won't, just don't expect to see growth on them to probably about late October, November. That's when they start to reshoot again. So you just need to keep that in mind. It's one of those things that, like, if you say you've got a green rubbish pickup and you want to prune these things, I would prune them to take advantage of the green waste pickup. But if you can leave them till spring, leave them till spring. Magnolias are probably the one that you can go for with the least concerns at all, but just don't expect to see new growth until the middle of October.
7: Yeah, that's fine. They're not really that big yet anyway. They're just getting in the way of your sprinklers, especially the hibiscus.
6: Yeah.
7: So,
6: yeah, well, if you just need to trim them back a little bit for those purposes, definitely go for it. If you're going for a hard prune, I would leave it till October.
7: Yeah, okay. And what about, so if they're not growing, then it's pointless giving them a dose of dirt?
6: You can give them something like a dynamic lifter that's going to just slowly break down into the soil and put a little bit of nutrients back in there, good for the soil life, and they will take a bit of nutrients out of that, but then look to do the main fertilising in that warmer months when they're actively growing.
7: Okay, and what about Rooster Booster? Is that all right or not?
6: Yeah, Rooster Booster. No one ever. Very good product, Rooster Booster, and a great name.
7: Yeah, exactly right. All right, thanks, guys.
6: No problem.
5: Good evening, Josh. Josh has a smile on his face and he walks into his local garden centre. All right, you've got five jobs to get through, sir. Where would you like to start?
6: Well, I'll give you a challenge before I start the five jobs, Chrissy. I've all actually done at least one of these jobs this week.
5: Okay.
6: So I'll see if you can
5: choose
6: pick
5: one. Okay.
6: Well, no, at least one.
5: All right, at least one.
6: Yeah, so it may be one, it may be more.
5: All right.
6: All right, so job one, the plant out the red and green kangaroo paws, the Agnioxanthus manglii. So that's our WA floral emblem, the red and green kangaroo paw.
5: We talked about them yesterday because we talked about the new kangaroo paws varieties that are coming up. One of our listeners called in about them.
6: So this is a red and green, original WA kangaroo paw. That's our WA state floral emblem.
5: Okay.
6: This time of year you can get them in punnets. So like you get your veggies in punnets, you can get the red and green kangaroo paws in punnets. Grow them as an annual. Plant them out now, let them grow and flower. And when they start to go off in late spring, early summer, then you can just take them out because they're just grow them as an annual. If you search around or if you go to one of the more native specialist nurseries, they might even have them available in the forestry tubes. So that's like a rack of, like, I think it's about 64, 8x8, the kangaroo paws, and it's really a far more economical way of buying them if you want to get a lot of them.
5: Where do you get them from?
6: So somewhere like Australian Native Plant Nursery down in Oakford might carry them. But garden centres can get them in because a couple of the wholesalers do them available for landscapers. So, but put them in, and they don't look much at this time of the year, but when we come into early spring, those red and green flowers, the iconic WA kangaroo paw flowers, will be up and about looking amazing, and they look great mass planted.
5: So I'm just trying to think. We had the discussion about kangaroo paws more generally yesterday.
6: Yep.
5: Can I remember you saying if you'd done it or not? I don't think you've done that yet.
6: No, I haven't grown any of those kangaroo paws.
5: No, but I don't think you've done that job.
6: Yes, I have.
5: Oh, you did. Fiddle, wrong.
6: I did
5: wrong
6: it yesterday.
5: Me. Max, go ding. Wrong to Christina.
6: Planted 64 kangaroos.
5: Wrong to Chrissy. Okay, next job.
6: Apply densified poultry manure. So that's something like dynamic lifter or rooster booster to your mature citrus, avocados and lily pilly hedges. And you can add magnolias and hibiscus to that list as well, since Joshy just rang and spoke about it.
5: No, I don't think you've done that.
6: Yeah, I have done that one.
5: Oh, gosh. All right. Max, hit the button. You give me.
6: Feed your garlic and potatoes as they emerge and start to grow. So you can use the potato E and liquid fertilizers on those.
5: Yes.
6: No.
5: Oh, God. Next one.
6: Check potted plants for draining. So we've, this time of the year, if with the rain, you get a lot of rain in sort contained periods of space, if your pots are blocking up, you can get they don't drain and your plants can rot, particularly in the cold weather with lots of water sitting around the root system.
5: I think yes, because you told people to remove the sources from the bottom sources of the potted plants. Is that right?
6: Yes, I have done that job.
5: One to me.
6: And job number five, select and plant Geraldton wax while they're in flower. Because they're coming into flower now, they're budding up beautifully, and while they're in flower is the best time to pick the varieties out that really appeal to you personally.
5: I don't think you've put any more of those in your garden, so I think you're giving that to people as advice, but you haven't actually done it this year.
6: I planted a Geraldton wax.
5: Oh, fiddle bum to you. What colour did you choose?
6: The white with a little pink blush on it.
5: Oh, lovely. Does it have a special name?
6: I can't remember. I didn't take that much notice. I just like the flower.
5: Excellent. We're going to go to a break now, and we're going to find out what's happening traffic-wise around our great city.
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9: Kelvin Road remains closed eastbound this morning at Tonkin Highway in Maddington due to an earlier on bushfire. Police and DHS are still on site, so take an alternate route there. No other major delays around the rest of Perth. CBD metro areas looking clear. Freeways are travelling well. No delays throughout the Northbridge Tunnel. Row Highway is also having a good run. I'm Nadia Scurria on Perth's traffic leader, 6PR.
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16: 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How's that fair? 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
8: From a balcony to the biggest backyard, we've got you covered. This is Gardening on Perth 6PR.
5: by 7 and 8, 82 6PR. Darren Singer with you and Chrissy Morrissey. We've got the House of Wellness after the news at 8 o'clock. And then we're going to cross to Vienna and speak to Clint Dryberg, who's been at Eurovision. And I know that Dazza will stay in the car for that one. We've got Chris Parry coming in to talk about the quirks of Eurovision. And we're also going to talk about eloping.
0: Eloping.
5: Did you ever consider eloping when you popped the question to Mrs. Dazzle?
0: No, I didn't consider eloping. I didn't have any reason to.
5: No?
0: No.
5: The main reason seems to be saving money.
0: Yeah.
5: I reckon that's a good idea.
0: Well, possibly. In this economy, Chrissy, yeah.
5: Yeah, you would be advising your three sons to elope.
0: If you're eloping, you're driving off somewhere, you've got fuel costs to expect.
5: Oh, fuel costs, that's
0: and
5: true.
0: And accommodation's very expensive now.
5: Good point. I'll trust you to put a positive spin on that one. All right. 133-882 if you'd like to join us, 0487-999-882. Diana's texted in to say, morning, Darren and Chrissy. Apologies if you've already talked about this. However, is there anything I can do for the extreme amount of ant damage that I have around garden edges and brick paving? Sand piles are massive.
6: Yeah, so there's a couple of things to deal with ants. It needs to be rather than one specific thing we need to do. It's probably like a more holistic approach. So ants like dry sand. That's why they've been so prolific over the last few summers in Perth. They've had an extended period where we don't get much rain and the sand stays very, very dry. So it's good from bulking up their numbers. Mm-hmm. So using wetting agents to try and get the sandy areas as wet as possible, building more organic material into our garden soils to make the ground less hospitable to ants. And then the last sort of piece of the puzzle is to try and identify what variety of ants you have. So you can use DPERB can help you out with identifying the ant varieties, and then look at control methods to keep their numbers under control. Like, ants are an important part of the ecosystem. Some of the ants we have in our gardens aren't native ants, though. They're feral ants that have made their way into our state. So, and DPERB also has very good advice on how to control and what products you use to control the ant populations.
5: Okay, so there are different products for different ants.
6: Yeah, right. They're for some species there's specific controls, and also every time we complain about the ants, I think we should also in the back of our mind have a little bit of gratitude that we don't have the fire ants in WA as yet, in plague proportions like they do in I think it's southeast Queensland has a big issue with fire ants, and those things are. They're dreadful if they get. They're dreadful things to have in your environment.
5: That'd ruin your picnic, that's for sure.
6: Absolutely.
5: All right. Peter has texted through saying, good morning, Darren. I have Sir Walter lawn with clover in it. What should I spray to kill said clover? Cheers, Peter.
6: Yep. So there's a few clover specific sprays that you can get if you go into your local garden or hardware store that will selective herbicides. Anything, when you have buffalo lawns, you need to make sure they're buffalo safe products. So there's some of the selective herbicides are no good for the buffalo. And probably the safest and easiest one to use is bow and arrow. It's probably the go-to for most people for those sort of weeds in their buffalo lawns. But as always, read the label carefully and follow the instructions. And both things need to be done. It's no point reading the label carefully and then not following the instructions on the label, which unfortunately some people do.
5: Yes, Dad. Thank you, Dad. There you go, Peter. You've been advised, Peter. Mary has texted in, so I need you to picture this place. She's saying, good morning, lovely people. That's you and looking in the mirror to start with. There you go with your new hairdo. Can you please advise me, Dianellas?
6: Dianellas, yep.
5: Okay. It's not just a suburb.
6: Not just a suburb of Perth. It's more than a suburb of Perth. It's the plant that the suburb of Dianella was named after.
5: Tell me more.
6: Well, it's a native grassy plant. Yeah. They're native. There's Dianella species all around Australia. We've got a few native species in WA. And that's where the name Dianella for the suburb came from.
5: What is it really? It's leafy, but what
6: it's strap leaf plant. So something like an agapanthus, that type of plant. So some of them are quite stiff branch, pointy. Some are more weepy. And nearly all of them have a little flower spike that comes out with very delicate, generally blue flowers. Most of them are sort of a bluey color. Some of them have, edible berries on them as well. But we always need to keep in mind that edible and palatable and delicious are not always the same thing.
5: Okay. We went somewhere the other day and they were talking about cactus.
0: Yep.
5: You can cut up this cactus and you can do X, Y, Z and 33 million other things to it and then you could eat it.
0: Yeah.
5: Thinking, really? It's
0: probably the prickly pear.
5: Yeah. It was indeed. Yep. You're correct. And I'm thinking, why don't you just eat the fig tree next door?
0: Well, the fruit on the prickly pear is quite delicious.
5: They use it for jams and things.
0: Yeah. The leaves that you can barbecue them, do stuff with them. But yeah, I'm on a Unity ticket with you there, Chrissy. Why would you bother?
5: So we've got something together. All right. So this problem with the dianellas. So can you please advise me back to the dianellas? I have a south facing position which is shaded in winter and sunny and hot in summer. Would they be appropriate for that position? Thank you for your program, Mary in Janebrook.
0: They would certainly be worth considering. And sometimes with those sort of positions, you just have to put a few things in and see what does well, because those shady in winter and sunny in summer, they're quite challenging for a lot of plants. So I would look at some of the variegated varieties ones. So there's a couple of different sorts, one called Weena, which is a variegated one, which is W-E-E-Y-N-A. So that one's quite a nice variegated dianella, and just the Silver Streak is another one that you can get. That's a variegated one. I would try a couple of those in there, and a variety called Casa Blue, which is a quite bluey foliage plant, quite upright grower, and nice and compact for a dianella, and does very well in very challenging conditions. So either one of the variegated varieties and Weena, and you can mix them up and see how they go.
5: Excellent. Good luck to you there. This is a lovely text that's just come through. 0487999882. I was talking about the gentleman in Kalgoorlie that had the horse and cart, used to deliver fruit and veggies. So Lisa has just texted through and said, guys, I was bred in Norseman and spent a lot of time in cow playing sport. My parents had a fruit and veggie shop in Norseman and all the fruit and veggie came from Kalgoorlie. We also had a truck which was loaded with fresh fruit and veggie, and my eldest brother drove it around the streets 3 days a week using a cowbell to let customers know he was in the street. It was very popular, especially with the elderly. They were the good old days, from Lisa.
0: Yes, I imagine now I'm having that out at your front door so you don't have to go down the shops would be very appealing to a lot of people. I know a lot of people like myself don't enjoy going to the grocery store, so.
5: That's so unlike you, Darren. You're such a people person.
0: I am a people person. I just don't like the people that go to the grocery store.
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5: All right, we have a fabulous email that's come through. Dazzle, if you cast your eye to the screen, it's come from Di. And she's asked us, team, if we can help her with a plant that she's got. She's not actually sure what it is. There are three of them in a pot, which she feels is way too small for them, and she needs to transplant them. Could you describe said plant to our listeners, please, sir?
6: It's like a, this plant's like a big rosette of green leaves with a few bands of purpley mauve going across them. It's a bromeliad, which is a very popular plant, which Chrissy was able to identify herself, which is always impressive. So, and I 100% agree with Di. The pot is too small for the bromeliad, even though that bromeliad will cope with being in a small pot. They don't need a lot of room for their roots to grow. Bromeliads are epiphytic. They will grow in the branches of trees where enough leaf matter will grow, collect for them. So in those nooks and crannies in big trees, and they'll be able to grow in there if you wanted them to. But they do make great garden plants, so that could go out into the garden or just into a bigger pot. There's, as Di said, there's about three individual plants in there. So if she wanted to, she could break it up into three individual plants and plant them separately, or just put them into a bigger pot and let it fill out as a nice big specimen or as a clump of bromeliad. So very easy to grow. The only thing they really do need is a bit of shade. They don't like direct hot sunlight. They do best in shady areas. So you often see them mass planted around the base of yes. shady trees. Lots of different varieties. I was at one of the wholesalers during the week that do sell bromeliads, and they had a huge range of different colours. And some of them are very colourful, very bright and colourful. They do have flowers, which are always very showy as well. But even just as a foliage plant, they're worthy to grow in the garden.
5: What do you put on them for them to eat?
6: They don't need a lot of fertilizer at all. So you can get a bromeliad liquid fertilizers and granules for them. But if you were to plant them out into some soil that's had a bit of compost added to, throw a bit of Osmocote around once a year, that would be more than enough to sustain those bromeliads. They're not big feeders.
5: So if you throw a bit of compost on them and some Osmocote,
6: yep, they'll be very happy. They're not big feeders.
5: Okay, done. There you go. It's not, I like bromeliads. I think they're rather.
6: Yeah, they're really nice plants. And again, a very much a collector's plant as well. Mm. You'll come across a lot of people who have been bitten by the bromeliad bug and have huge collections of lots of different varieties and species and genus and love collecting them. Pineapples are a bromeliad.
5: Oh, well, funny she mentioned pineapples, because someone has just texted in to ask us about pineapples. Oh,
6: there you go, and I did not know that.
5: Where did that go to? Morning, guys. I planted two pineapple crowns into a 50-litre pot yesterday and gave it sea cell. Can you please let me know how long does it take to form roots and how often to water and fertilise it? Cheers, Mike.
6: Yeah, they'll form roots fairly quickly. So they generally, if you do them in the warm months, those cuttings, they'll have a reasonable amount of root systems within sort of 4 to 6 weeks, much slower during the colder weather. Don't need to really start fertilising them till they've got a decent root system. So I would just be letting them be, Mike, now through these cooler months. Wait till about October, November when they'll start putting some roots out, and then you can start liquid feeding them or using just some Osmocote around them to get them going.
5: Excellent. All right, there you go. That's for that one. That was rather well timed. Good morning, Chrissy and Darren. This is Maz in Shenton Park. Do modern hellebores actually flower in winter in Perth? I had the older varieties a year ago that supposedly flowered in winter, spring, but only flowered in spring. A modern hellebore, what is that?
6: Yeah, so hellebores are also called Lenten roses. They're a shade-loving plant that will tolerate a little bit of root competition as well. Don't do extremely well in Perth, and you really need to just get that ideal microclimate for hellebores to grow. So they like nice shade, dappled light, a little bit of natural light. They need nice rich soil, so lots of compost in the soil. You know, if you're in really sandy soil, I'd be definitely adding some kale and clay in there as well. And then they do need to be kept well watered during the summer months. So if you're watering twice a week on your irrigation system, they may need the occasional hand water to get them going. They do flower, and the couple of wholesalers that are growing them in Perth, particularly Domus Nursery up in the hills. So they're in a nice protected nook up in the top of the hills near Hackett's Gully, which is not a suburb that everybody's heard of.
5: Hackett's Gully.
6: Hackett's Gully, yeah. It's about 5 minutes from Kalamunda, but it's a suburb. Unless you have reason to go there, you may not have never heard of it. But they grow hellebores, and they do a fantastic job, and they flower for them very, very well up there. I've had a couple in my garden that have done okay, and I've got 2 or 3 years of flowering out of them, but then the summers tend to knock them off. Though one of those things, I would buy them in the shops when they first come out, when they're just in flower bud, pop them up, put them in a really nice protected area, liquid feed them regularly. And if you get 2 to 3 years of flowers out of them, I'd be happy with that. But the older forms, as Maz says, the original species varieties that were widely grown, they're very, very popular in places like the UK and Europe, where they're cool in their cooler parts of those areas. They do very, very well, but they do struggle in Perth.
5: The hellebores.
6: They're beautiful when they're in flower, and a lot of them have very showy foliage as well.
5: Lovely. 133-882, text is 0487999882. We will power through some more texts. We've got a couple of emails have come in as well. We do like to speak to you in person, though. It's so lovely. And we do have a prize for our caller of the weekend to give away. Let's find out what's happening on the roads around our fair city this Sunday.
26: Traffic. Got something you want to say? You're in the right place. This is Perth 6PR. Give us a call on 133-882.
9: Thanks, Chrissy. Kelvin Road remains closed eastbound this morning at Tonkin Highway in Maddington due to a bushfire. Police and DFES are still on site, so seek an alternate route there or expect delays. Taking a look around the rest of Perth, the freeways are travelling well. No delays throughout the tunnel. CBD Metro area is looking clear. But just a reminder, the Sir Doug Nicholls round is on today at Stadium. Gates open at 2:45 and the game starts at 4:15, so expect heavy foot traffic and frequently stopping vehicles in the area. I'm Nadia Scoria on Perth 6PR.
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8: 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Darren Senor, Chrissy Morrissey, and you with the gardening questions. 133 882 or text us at 0487 999 882. Di emailed us in a moment ago asking about those bromeliads in a pot. I have emailed her back with your instructions. One instruction perhaps we didn't go into detail enough on, so she's texted back in. Please can you tell me what soil I replanted in, and is it okay to do it right now?
9: And you can use general potting mix, it'd be absolutely fine, but you can, some of the garden centres will sell bromeliad specific

0: open up the potting mix. That makes your pots a bit lighter too, because it's so light. It really improves drainage in potting mix, and you can even use it for in the soil. But bromeliads really aren't that fussy. It's one of the great things about them. They're not
1: that
0: fussy.
1: Don't be taken for a ride. Okay, urgent question has come through from Jamie. I have a pitcher plant.
0: Yes.
1: And it has a long stem with dead leaves. I think the very brown stem got sunburnt and the top is still green, but it started growing very slow. Can I cut that stem off and plant the top, because I think it's stuffed? That's from Jamie.
0: If it's got a dead stem on it, you can cut it off. It's not going to grow if it's all brown and dead as well. Pitcher plants don't do a lot of growing or anything like that through the winter months. They're pretty much winter dormant. And they're one of those plants, I find, the less you interact with them, the happier they are. They don't like too much fussing about them. Maybe just cut off any of the dead foliage, but leave it be as much as you can, particularly at this time of the year when they don't recover from any interactions very quickly.
1: Maxine has sent an interesting text through, which we might follow up on next week. We heard people talking about mulloa and morrowa and all the problems with the mice this year. So Maxine has just said, morning, I was wondering whether you think all the mice that are in mulloa will affect the wildflowers this year.
0: It is possible. I don't think so. I wouldn't have thought so, because mice look for grains, and whereas they don't tend to eat down young plants. Oh, if I had to put a flag in the ground, I'd say probably not.
1: Yeah, I reckon you might be right there. We'll find out.
0: It's definitely a worthwhile consideration, because I've seen some of the pictures of the mice plague up there, and it's very unpleasant.
1: Not good. All right, we've got time to squeeze in Joan. Joan's email she sent through, it's of her bay tree. So beautiful big bay tree, but sadly it has a lot of sticky stuff on the leaves. Can you tell her what that sticky stuff is, please, and how to remove it?
0: Yeah, so bay trees are actually martyrs for a few particular different pests, and sooty mold is one, and scale is another, and you'll get from the scale, you'll get the sticky dew the sap that comes out of the scale that will make all the leaves quite sticky on the bay tree. I see Joan's balcony gardening, so that's another challenge, because it's in a pot and they do okay in pots, but they outgrow the pots very quickly. So once the root system fills the pot and the plant's not able to take up moisture and nutrients as easily, they become stressed, and then they become more susceptible to those diseases. You can spray it with white oil or pest oil, and you can get pest oil just in a little ready-to-use trigger pack, which is very easy to you don't have to mix it up or anything like that. It's just ready to go. And so I'd spray that plant all over with pest oil to try and get rid of any scale. If there's any amounts of visible scale, you can remove it with your hands, just to rub it off the plant and get rid of it that way, and then spray the plant with the pest oil. If possible, putting it into a bigger pot in early spring will help, because that'll allow the root system to expand a bit. And if you see scale on it, remove it immediately. Keep it well fed. Try to make sure that pot doesn't dry out over the summer months. Growing something like a bay tree on a balcony garden is a challenge, because they are a tree. Mm-hmm. Now, if you plant a bay tree in the ground, it'll grow 10 to 15 metres tall and quite quickly as well. So they do like to grow, but they are absolute martyrs for scale diseases.
1: And therein ends the gardening lesson for this Sunday.
0: Excellent. Another weekend ticked off, Chrissy.
1: Another weekend ticked off for you. All right, so at this time of day, we ask you, Dazzle, what are you doing in the garden today?
0: I'll be going home and raking up leaves and mowing the lawns today. Are my two jobs I need to do before I get ready and go to the footy.
1: And are you going to the footy this Arvo, are you?
0: Yes, we're Eagle members, so we go every second week for our sins.
1: Oh, very nice. And will you be in the dry this week? Are we predicting any rain?
0: No, I don't think there's going to be any rain.
1: You'd be right.
0: Yeah, and like if it does rain, it's not too far to get out of the rain from where we sit, so it's not an issue.
1: Do you have a little yellow and blue raincoat?
0: No, I don't. I do have a eagle scarf, though, that I wrap tightly around my neck if it's cold.
1: Excellent. And no yellow and blue, like little mittens or anything like that?
0: No, not as yet, unless one of the listeners are good knitters and they want to knit me a pair, but I don't have a pair of mittens at all. I don't think I've ever owned a pair of mittens in my entire life.
1: Ah, there's a challenge for everyone. All right, so we can catch up with you on your Insta feed this week.
0: Yes, Garden Solutions WA, and I'll be back next week.
1: Good on you, Darren. Darren Senior, our gardening expert, here every weekend from 6 to 8 on a Saturday and a Sunday, unless he's otherwise traipsing around the road.

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0: And Dazzle has now left the building, which means it's coming up to time for the House of Wellness. And after the House of Wellness, we're going to cross to Vienna and speak to Clint Dreiberg, who has been at Eurovision and been in the room with Delta. And asking you the question, who is your all-time favourite Eurovision act? 133882. And we'll get those songs up and play them for you. Chris Parry will come in for a bit of a breakdown on the history of the song contest with him. And of course, we'll have our quiz today as well. And it may well be Eurovision theme. News time.
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9: It's 9 degrees at 8 o'clock. Good morning. I'm Alastair Kirkby. Midland detectives are calling for information over an alleged indecent assault in Perth's east. Police say a juvenile female was travelling on a train from Midland to Ashfield on Monday, May 4, around a quarter to eight in the morning, when a man assaulted her from behind as the train was arriving at Ashfield station. The man's described as being in his 30s. Approximately 157 to 160 centimetres tall and having a solid build with brown fuzzy hair. He was wearing khaki shorts and a light blue shirt. Anyone who saw anything should get in contact with Crime Stoppers. Tributes are flowing for a 38-year-old man who was killed in a shark attack off Rottnest Island. Police say he was in the water at Horseshoe Reef when he was attacked by what's believed to be a 4-metre shark. Despite efforts by paramedics to revive the man, he couldn't be saved. Jared Young was at the popular tourist spot when the attack happened.
10: Emergency services were down there. A couple of guys, I think, were in, you know, the wetsuits or whatever. I don't know if it was a spearfishing or something like that. I can only assume. But it was just like, I think everyone was sort of saying it was a shark attack or something like that.
9: It's been revealed remaining ISIS-linked Australian women returning from Syria will not be forced into de-radicalisation programs if they escape criminal charges. Four of the so-called ISIS brides returned to Australia this month, three of whom were charged with serious offences, while one was released without restriction. Nationals MP